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14: Listen, there's a slew of business owners on the east side of town. 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

0: 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Brian Kilmeade.
1: Brian Kilmeade here. Thanks so much for listening. Big hour coming your way, so hold on tight. We got Mark Pincus, billionaire founder of Zynga, former Democrat and now Trump supporter, author of a new book, Life at the Speed of Play. Launch products people love. Going to bring in some business there. And Brett Baer is standing by, chief political anchor of Fox News, anchor of Special Report. His book is a bestseller, The Case for America, an argument on behalf of our nation. And don't forget to go to my YouTube channel. That's all Brett spends. It's all his time's on YouTube.com/ at the Brian Kilmeade Show. Let's get to the big three.
2: Number three.
3: Well, we see an incredible enthusiasm everywhere, in every host city. The cities are full. The stadiums are full. The atmosphere is great. Right. People are coming, and they want to come to America.
1: It's so true. World Cup better by day, better by the day, as legends Ronaldo and Messi find the back of the net. Global fans celebrate America, and the U.S. shows all of us they're ready to make history.
2: Number two.
4: This has been signed, has been agreed. Nuclear activities that are going to be carried out will be supervised by the IAEA.
1: Rafael Grossi, he's head of the IAEA, maybe the head of the UN soon. Chaotic start for the Iran talks, but the oil is flowing through the strait. It's been consistent. The question is, at what costs? And why do the Iranians seem to be setting up to toll the strait? I have some suggestions.
2: Number one.
5: Abolish ICE. Free Palestine. And join GSA.
6: It was not the end of a political movement.
1: It was not
6: the beginning.
7: It's socialism in the motherfucking house!
1: Yeah, that's the loser, Jamal Bowman, you know, he who pulls the fire alarm. Victoria Stein for Socialists in New York City. As Mayor Mamdani goes 3-for-3 over Hakeem Jeffries, replacing liberals with radicals. What it means for the party and ultimately the midterms. And Brett, I imagine that's one of the themes on Capitol Hill. Democrat or Republican, is this a blue bubble in New York City, or is the bubble spreading across the country?
8: Yeah, Brian, good morning. I think it's a big storyline. Really do. I think as big as anything that is pulling apart Republicans, you know, the Iran war and how it's going, or how they feel about things. You know, you look at polls. I think that is as cataclysmic when it comes to the Democratic Party, potentially, is this rise of Democratic Socialists. I mean, if you look at the list, when someone officially signs on to the Democratic Socialist agenda, it's pretty stark. Some of the things, and you know, maybe that candidate doesn't agree with all of that, but it is on their website about what they agree to. And in middle America, a lot of those things are non-starters. So if there is anything, it is a light at the end of the tunnel for Republicans who are in their own, you know, wilderness as far as approval on a number of fronts.
1: But the Republicans, at least, you could say some are moderate, some are conservative. You can't say some want to be communists. Socialism is an economic philosophy that doesn't gel with free enterprise, but it's a debate. But when you talk about all these other visions of foreign policy, I mean, why are you dug in on Gaza and the Palestinians? Why are you thinking so about being anti-Israel is a pathway to a better America? You know, why are you not running against Russia, China, North Korea, and Iran? Why do you see our main ally as our enemy? These are fundamental questions. You got to take a step back and go, what's going on? Whose agenda is this?
8: Yeah, and it's a big part of that agenda. If you look at the campaigns of one of those candidates, it's a recurring theme. I mean, almost more than affordability. And it's kind of stark, you know. And listen, I think the actions of Israel, you know, defending itself, are talked about from the Israeli point of view all the time about existential threats it faces. Some of its actions obviously have been criticized about how it's operated. But as far as this level of antipathy towards Israel, it's pretty stark, and it's also getting traction across the country.
1: So if you're Hakeem Jeffries, how do you approach today? you know, he thinks he's going to be the next speaker, but is he? And why do you keep losing your candidates? Nancy Pelosi wanted Dan Goldman. Hakeem Jeffries wanted Dan Goldman. They wanted Espelot, the chairman of the Hispanic caucus, to win again. He didn't. So what do you think if you're Jeffries?
8: Well, I mean, I think you try to characterize and spin it as a Democratic power and a win and passion and look at the voter turnout or et cetera, but in the back of your mind, you have to be thinking, even if you win as Speaker, it's going to be tough. Democrats historically have had a great track record of herding the cats with all of their members once they get the majority. They're able to do it far better than Republicans. At least Nancy Pelosi was. I don't think we've seen Hakeem Jeffries in that role, and it would be exponentially different with Democratic Socialists in that mix.
1: But would you think that when Joe Crowley loses to Alexandria Ocasio-Cortez, that was 8 years ago, and now look at that, how that has grown. Even Nancy Pelosi would have trouble dealing with the numbers she's going to be dealing with in terms of people who have different philosophies of government than her, only in her own party.
8: Yeah, I mean, she had issues with the squad, but managed to deal with them, you know, eventually get them moving in the same direction. But I think this would be a different animal.
1: So I want to talk about your interview last night. Mark Rutte, he's the General Secretary of NATO. Cut 23.
9: I think the president is doing exactly what is needed, degrading Iran's nuclear capability. Could you imagine if Iran would get its hands on the nuclear weapon? This is an exporter of chaos. It is an exporter of terrorism. It would be devastating for the region. It would be devastating for the whole world. And if that moment would come where they would get their hands on that nuclear weapon, it is too late. We have seen it with North Korea. So I think the president is doing exactly what is necessary. I completely him.
1: But he was unable to convince me through your interview that he'll get any of the NATO allies to do anything. To me, you could use that leverage to do what they want. And say, Mr. President, they'll help you out in Iran if you would help them out in Ukraine. But I don't think he's playing that card as of now.
8: No, you know, he is what they called the Trump whisperer from NATO, but the other European leaders, you know, have to sign on to what he's saying, and I'm not sure all of them do. And I think he's going to have an interesting meeting today, and we'll see what comes out of it. I do think that on the big picture, they believe a non-nuclear Iran is a very good thing. I think collectively they are happy that they're at the negotiating table. And less concerned that they're negotiating away things that, you know, some people who at the beginning thought was going to be a part of this.
1: Yeah, I could not be more disappointed with the memory of the Memorandum of Understanding. And since that time, 93 vessels between Friday and Sunday passed through, and they're getting about 50 a day. And now the price of oil is going down in the 70s and no longer in the 90s or going over 100. So that's good. But how do you characterize from what you know about how the talks are going 5 days in?
8: You know, I've had a number of conversations. It's early. There is definitely a dichotomy with what they are seeing in the negotiations one-on-one with the Iranians in Geneva and what comes out on social media, you know, from various Iranians, whether it's the IRGC or others, saying, you know, the Strait of Hormuz is closed, the IAEA inspectors aren't coming, et cetera, et cetera, et cetera. So they say that's all about playing to an internal audience. But every time it happens, it gets picked up and digested in the U.S. media. And it does not look good for the president. So this process is going to be bumpy, but I've heard from multiple sources that it's going as well as they can expect.
1: So what do you think Marco Rubio is doing now with the Gulf states? Assuring them? Are they assuring him? Where do you think they stand? You have great relations with MBS over in Saudi Arabia. UAE yeah. has been maybe our staunchest ally that's not in NATO. But he's seeing everybody. What are they saying? Are they disappointed that we're unable to protect them during this battle? Are they disappointed they have to write a $100 billion check and leave it somewhere?
8: You know, it's mixed, I'm told, in these GCC countries. UAE is like, you know, ready to go. They think that we stopped short, that should have kept going. And they're concerned that Iran with money is going to come back to be the threat that it has always been. And of course, they are a country that it took more than 2,500 incoming over the past few months. I think Saudi is more happy or happier in the fact that they're at the table and they believe they can get a good deal. But there's concern, and I think what Rubio is doing is trying to calm everybody down and saying, give us this time. If it doesn't work, we're going back at it, which is what the president has said. I don't think there's any going back at it, though. I think we have, you know, issues internally, politically, as far as wanting to get this behind us and gas prices and setting the table for the midterms. And two, I do think there's more to this munition story than has been public as of yet, as far as where we are on the ability to rearm and do it fast.
1: So today, it looks like the president is not only going to meet with the NATO General Secretary, he's also meeting with defense contractors. And the Deputy Secretary, Steven Feinberg, leads the procurement efforts. Multiple officials allege he has steered contract towards his Cerberus-owned companies, prompting a conflict of interest concern from armed services. And now their president's going to again bring in these contractors and say, why aren't you picking up the speed when it comes to weapons? What's your take on this? It's hard to know what the real story is.
8: I think there's fire behind the smoke. I think that we'll see. There's a big munitions meeting today, I think, at the White House after close of business. And these companies are going to make their case in front of the president. The Pentagon is running on fumes. It's out of money. And that's why this supplemental of $80 billion is being talked about and is so crucial because, you know, the coffers are dry. I think the Army is going to run out before September.
1: Which is insane because they have $850 billion a year.
8: Yeah. So you talk about munitions expended, what we've done across the world, moving the Navy, et cetera, et cetera. It's very pricey. And I think that there is going to be a real come to Jesus moment here up on Capitol Hill about where things stand and maybe what has been said about where things stand.
1: General Donahue, a four-star general that many people think, Brett, is the finest general in our armed forces, have been told really to retire. He is not, it wasn't asked to be part of the Iranian campaign, but it looks like he and the Pentagon are no longer going to be associated with each other. By almost all accounts, in my personal one, from what I saw, and by the people around him, this is a huge loss.
8: Yeah, and there's a number of those guys, Randy Jord, others, who, you know, the exit out was not expected or not welcomed and kind of surprising. So, yeah, that's also making some folks, including Roger Wicker, chairman of the Senate Armed Services Committee, upset. He has lots of questions about all kinds of things. So, anyway, all of that dynamic between Congress and the administration when it comes to the Pentagon is tense. And we'll see how the administration handles it.
1: Yeah, Brett, so the case for America, an argument on behalf of our nation, now as we get closer to the 4th of July, do you find there's a thirst to find out more about the journey to 250? Is that what you found when you were talking to people about your book?
8: Yeah, you know, the book has really done well on its, you know, on the merits, because people, I think, are hungry for this, making the case. And but one of the things, and I talked to you about this, is that people have been going to the website, thecaseforamerica.com, and you can read about the book and you can order the book there, but you can also make your case with a 30-second video, you know, your case for America, what's great about America, or what you think about America. And thousands and thousands of people have come on and done it. And I use some of those clips on the show at the end of the week. I just see this this thing, that there's this hunger to have this shared loves of this moment. I think it's a shame that a lot of some people on the left have put America 250 and tied it to President Trump directly, and thereby, you know, somehow tainted some of the events. I think that there's a hunger beyond that, no matter your political ideology, and I've seen that in the people that are filing the videos.
1: Awesome. That's great. It was a great idea, by the way, have people participate. Brett Baer, we'll look forward to seeing you tonight at 6.
8: Okay, see him.
1: Go get him. 1-866-408-7669. Your calls and your emails next. Don't move.
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8: Ruby is downtown on the Todd and Oz Show. Good morning, Ruby. What's on your mind?
9: Hey, good morning. I think Trump should have Candace Owens as, is that the press secretary that speaks to the media?
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9: 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Good. But yes, I do. She's tough. She's smart. She knows her stuff.
8: She is.
9: And she supports him.
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9: And that's important.
8: 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Hey, Ruby, can I ask you a question?
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11: They're saying in multifamily buildings, the city should only require one stairway for people to get in and out of that building. 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
11: The Austin City Council would like to spend $10 million to count all the trees in Austin.
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1: I was in Nablus for over almost 2 months, and I visited many cities in the region, both in the West Bank and in Israel. And what I found in my time there was a system of apartheid. And I saw so many connections between what was happening to Palestinians there in Palestine and what was happening to so many communities across the U.S., particularly Black and Latino communities, who have been priced out and pushed out of our homes. When we talk about displacement in the West Bank or in Gaza, it is a very similar, visually similar situation where people who have been in a place for generations are being displaced because of corporate interests, because of folks who are coming in, claiming the land, over, and buying it up and kicking the people who live there out.

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1: See mayor, an extreme socialist. Is it just in this inner city blue cities? Well, a blue city called Seattle, sure. But these are growing socialists. 8 years ago, it was isolated. It was just AOC beats Joe Crowley, a leader amongst Democrats who thought might be a speaker material. And now it's spreading throughout the party. I think in the short term, it's going to be good news for Republicans. Gives them a real shot at holding both chambers. But in the long term, it's bad for our country. It's more than an economic philosophy. It's an anti-American philosophy.

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9: We go to Tony on KLBJ. How are you this afternoon, Tony?
13: I'm great. I just wanted to listen today, but I was forced to call in because I wanted to respond. I know we talked about it before, about New York and the high crime and the major crime. You cannot deport someone who have committed murder or child molester. Because the victim family would never get justice if you deport those. Those types need to stay in prison and rot in prison. So you got to pick and choose who you're going to deport.
9: Thank you, Tony. And he does bring up a very interesting element of this. If they are the highly dangerous ones, murderers, rapists, if you deport them, they may end up coming back quickly.
14: Yeah, and that's why it has to be where you can't deport them now under the same policies that we have going on at the border, because they most likely would just be back in a matter of time. It has to be that there is zero way for them to re-enter this country.
0: 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KLBJ has the shows to keep you informed and entertained.
8: And then coming up this afternoon, something really special. Mark Caesar, he's always got a bag of tricks.
9: He's never without.
8: We got Melinda that's going to be here. And he's bringing Ed Clements on this afternoon.
9: Isn't that wild?
8: That's unexpected.
9: That's wild.
0: Be sure to catch Mark, Melinda, and Ed on your way home this afternoon.
9: Well, I'll tune in to see how that goes.
8: Well, it begins at, 2 o'clock? Is that 2 o'clock? Well, everybody get your tetanus shots. Ed's on the air this afternoon.
0: On News Radio, KLBJ. Mark, Melinda, and Ed.
9: Hello, Andrew. How are you today?
15: There's a difference between violence and property damage. You just kind of made the comment, maybe I just read you wrong, that because you break a window or you stole

0: something, you're violent. That's,
1: yeah, yeah.
0: If you, that's not violent.
1: Oh, I think it is. If you broke windows at our nation's capital, if you broke windows to get in and then you stole stuff, yeah, that's violence. If you break a window or knock down a door, sir.
0: That's property damage. That's not violent. You're not hurting anybody.
1: You're not hurting anybody?
0: If you light somebody's house on fire, you know, that's property damage and that's violent. But, I mean, just if there's nobody there in a house and you knock down the door to steal something, that's not violent.
1: What if I went to Melinda's house tonight and knocked down the door? That's a violent act, and I would be dead because she'd shoot me.
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5: I'm from St. George, Utah. I lived in New Braunfels for a while. And, man, I love you guys' station.
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0: listen, the more you'll know. It's Brian Kilmeade.
1: Hey, welcome back, everybody. We're with Mark Pincus, billionaire founder of Zynga, former Democrat and now Trump supporter, author of a brand new book, Life at the Speed of Play, launch products that people love. Mark, welcome.
2: Thanks.
1: So, how did you make your money?
2: The old-fashioned way, I guess. I built it one company at a time, one product at a time, and I founded my first company when I was 28 at the beginning of the internet era. And amazingly, it was acquired after 7 months. It was the first consumer internet acquisition.
1: And what was that?
2: It was called Freeloader. And it was a free downloadable product that attached to your browser, let you subscribe to internet content. It dialed in the middle of the night because, remember, it used to be really slow. Downloaded all the internet, put it in an interactive screensaver with ads on your computer, and 2 million people downloaded it in the first month. It was known as push technology. In fact, Fox, in the middle of all that, got involved with Pointcast. I don't know if you remember that era, but so the company was acquired for $38 million after 7 months. So that, you know, at a young age, gave me the ability to pursue a career as a founder. And then I went on, I created another company, support.com, which was an enterprise software company. It was the first subscription software company before SaaS, and that went public in 2000. And then eventually I started Zynga, public. We created social gaming and kind of mass market casual gaming, and was public for 11 years, and then merged with Take-Two a couple years ago.
1: So from that takeaway, you're now afraid of what's next. A lot of people were concerned about the internet. Look out, I'm worried about what's going to happen. And now we're in a similar spot when it comes to AI. Why were you not intimidated by this new era where we watch the new era of AI, 22-year-olds, at commencement addresses, booing AI, when you would think 65-year-olds at the Villages would be booing AI?
2: Right.
1: It's the 22-year-olds, and here you are, a 28-year-old, and you're like, I'm loving this brand new, untamed internet world.
2: I maybe it's the way, I just was wired that I used to be obsessed with new media before there was an internet, and then the internet came around, and I said, oh my God, this is the thing. So I've always just loved trying to connect the dots on these new technologies and make them accessible to the mass market. And the greatest joy that I get, that I try to talk about a little bit in the book, is creating products that can deliver real meaning in people's lives. And the most meaningful thing is usually social. It's improving the relationships. We counted success at Zynga in marriages.
1: So, and you mean through gaming?
2: Yeah.
1: Yeah. And you would actually track that?
2: Yeah. Yeah. Well, we couldn't, there wasn't a metric. We couldn't, monitor you to see if you got married, but people, our fans would tell us, there was a couple from New York and London that met in Words with Friends and eventually got married and fell in love through the words they created.
1: So you said you're waking her up, and Bill Clinton, I think, was president during the emerging internet era. George Bush took over, and there was the crash, the bubble burst.
2: Yes.
1: I remember right in 2001 when he took over. Where were you in all that?
2: I was in the middle of this. I was building this boring enterprise software company, support.com. We named it .com because every CIO was told to buy internet infrastructure, and we worked on the internet. So we said, let's call it support.com, and it helped sell a lot more software, oddly. And then we went public on the last day of the .com IPO window, only because we were a real company with 170 million in revenues. And so I lived in the middle of this thing, and I'll tell you that my peers and I thought it was crazy. When we were in the middle of the bubble, we were not the biggest believers. We were saying, this is not going to end well.
1: So when I remember very succinctly when President Trump took over the first time, he set up a business community, like a business consulting group, like all the leading business leaders. He put them together. Elon Musk was on it and Jamie Dimon. And then they had the stuff at, they had one controversy just crop up and they end up disbanding it. But I always thought that the tech companies and the way they were handling the political environment was whatever's left works. Remember the Zuckerbucks and the way they went everywhere to make sure that Trump lost in 2020. But then he becomes president in 2024 and it's a different approach. You actually went through a transformation yourself. Can you bring us through your personal one with the one that we all witnessed from above?
2: Sure. So, yeah, I grew up in Chicago. I was just your basic pragmatic Chicago liberal. You know, we, like a lot of mainstream America, you know, we were conservative economically, fiscally, but liberal in terms of social policies. And really, I think the ethos underneath it was libertarian, and it was about freedom. It was people just want freedom to live their lives without government involvement. And the Democratic Party seemed to align more with that for a long, long time. And you just put up with the bad fiscal policy and the no understanding of economics. You kind of held your nose and you had to make a choice. And then they went through this amazing shift. And it was kind of post, it was during the pandemic and post-pandemic. I saw, and I got close to Obama and thought, and he loved tech and was very pro tech and seemed very mainstream. But then I found starting in 2023 and then 2024 that all of a sudden the script for the Democrats just really went oddly far left. And also there was this divergence happening at the same time between what was actually like what you could find out with primary data and what was being told to us by mainstream media and by Democratic leaders, including Obama. And my, you know, real red pill moment was I remember reading an Atlantic article, and the Atlantic is a very, you know, progressive magazine, and they covered how odd the coverage was of Trump's Charlottesville speech and how it was clipped and edited. And
1: by the way, Charlottesville is when the business council broke up.
2: Oh,
1: for the White House. That was the moment. But they go, okay, we can't work for the Trump, but go ahead.
2: Yeah. And I was just like, this can't be true. And that they wouldn't clip it this much and make it sound like the opposite of what he said. And one of the reasons we were supposed to hate Trump was the, you know,
1: Charlottesville. He's a racist,
2: yeah.
1: Right?
2: He
1: and a Nazi. Good people on both sides.
2: Yeah, and that's like the tag you give to destroy someone, cancel them as Nazi. And so then I went back and found the original footage. They intentionally misrepresented it, and that just kind of destabilized me. And then at the same time, very soon after, I saw Biden moved to these strange places, and all of a sudden the script for the Democrats, I don't know who was writing it, but all of a sudden they started talking about these socialist policies. Like, here's the way we're going to stop inflation. We're going to put price caps on grocery stores and food and tax unrealized gains. And I was like,
1: wealth tax.
2: Well, yeah, it was even before wealth tax. You know,
1: now that's hot. Yeah.
2: Now they're on wealth tax. And these are anti-freedom. I mean, they're the idea that it's a bright line when the government starts confiscating Absolutely. Private property. That is not part of, in my mind, a free society. And they do, it's a Trojan horse. You start with the billionaires, or in Illinois, just crypto, you know, and then once we're across that line, in fact, they wrote the California wealth tax, bill in, or, you know, the proposition in a way that a simple majority of the California legislature can apply it to every California
1: citizen. They have a supermajority.
2: Yeah.
1: And they have a supermajority. By the way, our guest is Mark Pincus. If you're not tuning in or watching the stream, billionaire founder of Zynga. He's got a brand new book out called Life at the Speed of Play, launch products people love. I want to play into what you said. There was a turning point. Are you, you know, instead of a center left, which we thought Joe Biden was his career, right? Pro against crime and other things. He ends up being extremely left. But listen to what Brad Lander, who won last night, said turned it for him. Now, he's a socialist who cited Venezuela and Cuba as models. Crazy, right? Listen to this, cut two.
3: Our party needs to admit that Joe Biden's hug BB strategy was a catastrophic failure. Yeah. I believe it made us complicit in genocide. Bombs we paid for killed over 70,000 Palestinians, mostly women and children. Tanks we sent made over a million people homeless. Humanitarian aid is still not getting in.
1: Mark, almost everything you said is wrong.
2: Yeah,
1: what he
2: these
1: said
2: are
1: now.
2: Just
1: and they were protesting October 8th against Israel, who were attacked October 7th. They were prepared for this argument before they put one IDF soldier into Gaza.
2: Yeah, it's we're in this odd moment of selective morality where and selective facts. It's just, yeah, the DSA was organized in San Francisco on October 8th. They led marches in New York. And yeah, before they even the terrorists were even stopped and before. So, you know, there was any response and then they're saying things that are they know are not true when they say 70,000 people, mostly women and children. I mean, it's even the UN doesn't say that. So it's really strange. I mean, I've never lived through a moment like this.
1: Because it's like someone else on the outside is manipulating it. And, you know, George McGovern, they said, was basically almost a socialist. He was extremely left. But I never thought I thought that was his economic philosophy. You know, I was too young to, but if you look back on the fight and how he lost every state, 49 states or whatever it was, you go, well, America didn't want an extreme left socialist tendencies, but I didn't think he was ever anti-American.
2: Right.
1: I think with the socialist economic philosophies come an anti-Americanism or resentment. We don't hear the resentment towards our enemies, Russia, China, North Korea, Iran. It is towards, I guess, the Republicans and Israel.
2: Yeah, it's really bizarre. And when you start attacking Israel, like the most similar country in the world to us in terms of values, they're more progressive.
1: Strong military, democratic, it's a democracy.
2: Yeah. And in a lot of ways, you know, it's like, if you really want to compare back to the 1930s, it's like they're Britain and they're already in this fight, you know, against these enemy forces. And, you know, starting with Iran, and extreme Islam, and are we going to partner with them and support them, or, you know, turn and say, actually, Germany's not that bad. Britain is the problem. You know, it's
1: and that turned you and the success that you had. Yeah.
2: So in July of 2024, I wrote a post in the Free Press that I wasn't supporting Trump yet. I just questioned. I said, I proposed that maybe Biden is even riskier bet for the country than Trump. And that unleashed real intense anger and hatred from the left. And
1: friends or just people?
2: Yeah, friends. I mean, people like Kara Swisher, who I'd been friends with for decades, said, you know, wrote a really personal, vindictive, you know, hateful post about me. So, it got personal really quickly.
1: So Kara Swisher, who just left, is trying to leave CNN because Oracle founder, the Ellisons, bought it. You know, bought it and are going to be changed. She goes, I'm out. She wants to break her contract. So she's an extreme left Trump hater. And Trump, you know, that would be Trump derangement.
2: Yeah. And I think most of Silicon Valley is just independent minded, and we're trying to look at primary data.
1: Would you say, Mark, AI is a little bit different than the Silicon Valley? Like the AI men and women who are pioneering that seem to be a little less political, more towards entrepreneurship and free enterprise, and less like Democrat or Republican. So Trump wants to do business with them, and they see Trump as an opportunity. Cryptocurrency. They say, well, President Trump wants to enrich himself. No, he says, listen, I didn't understand it then. I understand it now. You guys, I'm going to give you some room to grow. I'm going to put David Sacks in charge of it. He understands it. Yeah. Understand that if you got out of control, you're going to hurt yourself. Yeah. But I'm going to let it grow. I'm going to let AI grow. You know, people are wary, and we got some things. I have a few more questions on the other side. Do you have a few more minutes?
2: Sure.
1: Okay, great. So Mark's going to stick around. Pick up his book, Life at the Speed of Play, Launch Products People Love. Back in a moment.
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0: If you're interested in it, Brian's talking about it. You're with Brian Kilmeade.
1: So Mark Pincus is here, billionaire founder of Zynga, among other companies. His book, Life at the Speed of Play, launched products people love. And right now, this is going to be around AI. And I just was reading you, Mark, what was in Axios today, that Five Eyes, our intelligence alliance, is worried about the speed of Japan and China's progress, along with ours, that they are capable in a matter of months of really creating havoc with governments and businesses. Can you put that in layman's terms?
2: Yeah, we are in a race, not just in America, but worldwide. And it's not even that we need to get to AGI or get to the AI, you know, win point first. We have to stay in the lead and keep staying there. And what we just saw with Mythos, because it's an American company, they could go to our government and say, you need to fix everything because we just broke into everything. Our model could break into everything, you know, in a few hours.
1: They turned themselves in.
2: Yeah.
1: They said, look what I did.
2: China isn't going to do that, right? They're not going to say, hey, CIA, guess what? We just broke all your
1: shut your lights and shut your water, right?
2: Yeah. And so it's so vital that we continue to move faster. And it's important for the salvation of the free world.
1: But you also wrote this book because you want people to know this is an opportunity now, using AI to create that company.
2: Yes. My message to any of your listeners out there, what I wrote this book for is it's an invitation to say, if you've had an idea, something you've just thought, why isn't there this product or this thing out there? Now is the best time ever for you to actually build that. And you can do it with no engineers, nobody else. This is
1: you could ask AI to do what your idea
2: is. Ask AI how to do it. Ask it to be your thought partner and then ask it to be your factory. And now is the best moment. You don't need to quit your job. You could just do this as a side hustle. And this book is a how-to. Like, what do you
1: because
2: do next?
1: You did it.
2: Yeah. Right?
1: How many companies have you started?
2: Five that have
1: Did you have
2: successful.
1: Any that didn't work?
2: Yeah. I've had failures the whole way through. Part of succeeding is failing a lot, failing really quickly.
1: Maybe not using that word, right? It's just like, okay, I haven't won yet, you know?
2: Yeah, so, my dad used to say you're in between successes, you know?
1: That's I would love to spin that, just like you can never say I can't.
2: Yeah.
1: Right? It doesn't work. It gives the wrong signals. Pick up Mark's book. He's lived the life that he writes about, Life at the Speed of Play, launch products that people love. Mark, thanks so much for coming in.
2: Yeah, I love talking to you about all this.
1: Yeah, great. You listen to Brian Kilmeade Show. 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
12: A suspect may have been located. I'm Lisa Lacerra, Fox News. Kansas City police say they may have found the body of a shooting suspect.
13: Oscar Sanchez Munoz is believed to have fired a gun into several cars last week. Police say five people were shot by the suspect. One of them died. The body was found in the basement of a burned-out home with clothing similar to what Munoz was wearing at the time of the shootings. Police say it may have been Munoz who started that fire, but a call has not been confirmed. The manhunt that ensued after the shootings caused safety concerns in and around Kansas City, which has welcomed foreign tourists as a World Cup venue.
12: Fox's Colonel Scott, UN Ambassador Mike Waltz with a warning for Iran as nuclear talks have begun.
14: As the president has repeatedly said, if they don't live up to their end of the bargain, if they don't negotiate in good faith, if they don't aren't prepared to finally give up this obsession with a nuclear program, they get slapped back on.
12: On Fox's The Story with Martha McCallum, earlier today, the president met with NATO Secretary General Mark Rutte to discuss the alliance's commitment to the Iran conflict. Rutte disputed the president's claim that it's not doing enough to help the U.S. Back-to-back powerful earthquakes have rocked Venezuela, collapsing buildings in the capital of Caracas. The U.S. Geological Survey says the first quake had a magnitude of 7.1, the second a magnitude of 7.5. President Trump speaking now at the Great American State Fair as he kicks off the America 250 celebration on the National Mall.
15: There has never been anything like the United States of America, and together we are making it bigger and better and stronger and far more exceptional than ever before.
12: The evening features musical performances, military flyovers, and representation from every state. 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
24: Be sure to catch Mark and Melinda on your way home this afternoon.
25: Hello there, BJ. How are you?
26: Hey, good afternoon, guys. Yes, 100%. Absolutely agree we should ban cell phones in classrooms. I mean, we hear report after report on just the mental health of, you know, social media and just the awkwardness of young teens and generations, the current generation. And anyone who disagrees or opposes it, they have an agenda or they're delusional, because our generation's fine and we didn't have cell phones in, you know, in our classrooms. But I deal with a lot of young people. I see them in elevators. Awkward is not even the right word. It's almost like a fear when, you know, you're in an elevator with them or any kind of closed quarters, or if you're walking past them in the hall, they don't look up and acknowledge you. It's a problem.
25: And this proposal would also ban them in hallways during passing periods. They would be banned in the cafeteria at lunchtime. It's a complete ban from beginning to the end of the school day. Do you like that?
26: I do. There's not a problem with it at all. And we survive without it.
0: Well, and to me, the fact that they're saying we're not going to allow for it during passing periods in the hall or even in the cafeteria during lunchtime is important too. While in the classroom, absolutely, they should be paying attention and get education. While they're passing in the halls, while they're sitting in the cafeteria, they need to get that social education that is so badly missing in this generation of young people so that they can get out and actually have a conversation. They don't have to have that anxiety that we've heard some young people say, I don't like looking people in the eye. I don't really want to talk to them because I'm not sure or confident in my ability to speak or have a conversation. So it's important that they learn how to socialize.
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2: An Ohio mother says she went through the drive-thru, wanted to get something to eat for her daughter, and when they looked in the bag of food they had ordered, mom also saw a bag of marijuana in there. 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

0: the Fox News Radio studios in Midtown Manhattan, giving you opinions and facts with a positive outlook. It's Brian Kilmeade.
1: So glad you're there. It's the Brian Kilmeade Show coming to you from here, right in New York City, which is basically becoming a socialist haven at 48th and 6th in Midtown Manhattan. Standing by is Senator Tim Sheehy. He wouldn't know what that's like. He spent most of his time in Montana. Senator Armed Services Committee, retired Navy SEAL pilot. Tim Sheehy with us in a matter of moments. Trey Gowdy at the bottom of the hour. So we got an action-packed hour. So before we get to Tim, we know the President of the United States got a couple of meetings today. He's going to Capitol Hill, talk to senators like Tim, the whole caucus. There's some that are upset about the president and the DEI choices acting. They wanted a chance to vote on the new guy, and they didn't. And he also wants the Save America Act passed. So see if they can get past that. He also wants to blow up the filibuster. We'll talk to Tim about that. So let's get to the big three.
2: Number three.
3: Well, we see an incredible enthusiasm everywhere, in every host city. The cities are full. The stadiums are full. The atmosphere is great. Right. People are coming, and they want to come to America. Hey,
1: and by the way, that's the bagpipes are about Scotland playing Brazil today. World Cup better by the day as legends Ronaldo and Messi find the back of the net. Global fans are celebrating this country, and the U.S. shows they are ready to make some history on the field.
2: Number two.
4: This has been signed, has been agreed. Nuclear activities that are going to be carried out will be supervised by the IAEA.
1: Rafael Grossi, he's head of the IAEA, chaotic start for the Iran talks, but the oil is flowing through the strait. But now, all of a sudden, they're starting to have an Iranian insurance company. Tolls and fees are set to be set up within 60 days. Will that be acceptable? I hope not.
2: Number one.
5: Abolish ICE, free Palestine, and join DSA.
6: It was not the end of a political movement. It was the beginning.
7: It's socialism in the
1: Yeah, that's Jamal Bowman, the two times loser in New York. Victorious night for socialists in New York City. Mayor Mamdani goes 3-for-3 over Hakeem Jeffries, replacing liberals with radicals. What it means for the part of this city I'm in right now and ultimately the midterms. I'm going to start with that, Senator Sheehy. Thanks so much for being with us. I'll sit down so we can have a Zoom shot here. So, Senator, do you think this is a New York bubble with the rise of socialists? Because you're on the floor with Democrats on a regular basis. Or do you think this is spreading throughout your opposing party?
8: I think it's a systemic widespread for all Democrats, Brian. I mean, this isn't just New York. We're seeing the DSA brand spread from coast to coast. And it's kind of this imported red-green alliance, which most people don't know about. But, you know, Marxism and Islamism go back a long ways. And Mamdani's the poster child for it. The red-green alliance, which is the Marxist, socialist, communist ideology of constant social revolution, of rising up against whatever establishment there is, has been wedded to the Islamist movement for quite some time. I mean, the Iranian Revolutionary Guard Corps, oddly enough, is connected to this. I mean, the revolution in Iran in 1979 was very much a woven together product of the Red-Green Alliance. And the New York City DSA movement that we're seeing now, led by Mamdani, who's the poster child, is that as well. And they're the vanguard. They are giving political permission for Democrats to mirror these policies from coast to coast. Abdul al-Sayed in Michigan. Michigan's not exactly a hotbed of socialism. I mean, it's an old Rust Belt state of factory workers and, you know, blue-collar people, but apparently now the Democrats' choice for Senate is also a Democrat socialist who is also an Islamist. And of course, anti-Semitism now appears to be an accepted platform of the Democrat socialist. Now, I think the Democrat Party has a choice now. They're at a crossroads, or I should say they're at a Y in the road. Are they going to work as an establishment? Hakeem Jeffries, Chuck Schumer, are they going to work to say, listen, we are not the party of anti-Semitism. We're not the party of socialism, Marxism, and communism, which has killed more people than every other ism combined in the history of mankind? Are we going to be the blue-collar labor party that we used to be or not? And I think that struggle's happening as we are watching right now, and I think it's pretty clear which side's winning.
1: I want to talk about the. I hear you, and I could play a ton of soundbite that'll just abhor you. Free Palestine, abolish ICE, abolish prisons. One of these women actually went on abolishing prisons. Can you imagine this? Let alone everything else they stand for. But doesn't it sound familiar? Do you remember the hostages when they luckily were able to get out of the tunnels in Gaza? They said that their captors were celebrating the protests in America, and there was communication between them. Why would they be looking at Columbia University and celebrating and have communication between them, like Mahmoud Khalil and some of those links? Don't you think that needs to be fully explored?
8: I mean, it should be explored, but I think it's pretty evident why. It's because throughout history, and this is the Islamist movement has focused on a global caliphate. This goes back to the 700s AD when you saw a very new religion, which was Islam. Obviously, Prophet Muhammad, and you know, the 620s to the 680s, as the Sunnis and Shias split as a diversion. It really wasn't a religious split; it was a cultural one between the Persians and the Arabs, who were sharing a religion but refused to, of course, come together in the ideology of that religion. And in the 700s, they became an expansionist religious empire to create a caliphate, and all the way up through Iberia and Spain, and all the way to Constantinople, which at one point, Constantinople, today's Istanbul, was the largest Christian city in the world. Of course, now it's a seat of a major Muslim nation in the Ottoman Empire. So the expansionist belief of Islam is always they want to create a global caliphate of Sharia law. And that's not conspiracy theory. That's just quite literally what they say. That's what the Quran says, what they've done. So it makes all kinds of sense for a radical terrorist group in the middle of Gaza to celebrate that their ideology is now being promulgated in the greatest city of the greatest nation on earth, right in New York, in the heart of New York City, Columbia, one of our greatest institutes of higher learning, traditionally, at one point led by Dwight D. Eisenhower. Imagine that. Dwight Eisenhower, after being a five-star general, before becoming president of the United States, was the president of Columbia University. Imagine that today. Imagine what would happen today on the Columbia campus with all these lunatic Hamas, Jew-hating communists if they put an American war general in charge of Columbia. You'd have an absolute, it would make Antifa look like child's play. So those terrorist groups look to the U.S. and see that we have these, of course, funded Muslim protests across the nation celebrating their ideology. It validates them, and of course that is their mission, is to spread this murderous ideology around the entire world in any way possible.
1: So Senator Tim Sheehy with us now, please watch on the stream. So Senator, the big story, of course, the talks that are going on with Iran, the Strait of Hormuz has rebounded. They have 93 vessels going from Friday to Sunday, 32 prior to the weekend, about 100 ships per day is the goal, and they're getting there. So would you say the talks are progressing in a way that you're happy with, or are you concerned with the fact that they got immediate sanctions relief and are cashing in on their oil at full market rate?
8: Well, of course, I'm deeply concerned any time we allow any revenue recognition to be realized by the IRGC. The Iranian Revolutionary Guard Corps is the murderous brigade, essentially, that runs Iran. They are an organization that is bent on terror destruction. And any revenue, any cash, any money, any intake to the Iranian nation flows directly to the coffers of the IRGC and is then redirected into their expansionist efforts. Of course, the straits being open, the product of that will bring down gas prices. That's good for the global economy. That's good for America. Of course, we want our nation to succeed in these talks. I don't want to be fighting Iran for another 47 years. I don't want to be bombing Iran for another 47 years. And I hope that the delegation is successful in finding an off-ramp. But the goal of this is not to find an off-ramp. The goal of this is to make sure that this murderous barbarian regime stops killing Americans, stops killing our allies, and stops spreading terror around the world. And I think it's important we don't conflate those two goals. The goal is not to have an off-ramp. The goal is to solve a very serious threat to America. And those things can diverge at some point. And if we find that Iran is recognizing revenue and then redirecting that cash into terrorist activities, bullets, bombs, rockets, missiles, and insurgent groups, then we have to put an immediate stop to it. And right, we can open the straits by force, and we should open them by force should they decide once again to attempt to close.
1: Have you seen the war plan that would allow the force to be opened by force? Have you seen it?
8: Yeah, I mean, look, we've had that plan on the books since the 80s, Brent, as you know. I mean, this is not the first Strait of Hormuz crisis we've faced. And when we hear that straits are, quote unquote, closed, as I've tried to explain to a lot of people this past several months, there's not a chain link fence they pull across. There's not a magical gate they shut and say they're closed. You know, you shall not pass. It's a matter of commercial risk tolerance. And the insurance industry has a far lower tolerance for risk, for hull risk, for loss than they have in previous generations. And the last time we had a real straits crisis in the 80s, you know, the insurance industry had more of a tolerance for commercial risk. The truth is, if 100 ships try to drive through the strait, the 95, 98, 99 of them will make it through. But that 1% is a level of risk that the insurance industry is not willing to backstop. And that's where Project Freedom came in, where we could provide an insurance backstop, U.S.-backed guarantee with military protection for vessels, and scaling that up to a broader, more expansive operation is possible and should be done. So we're very capable of opening the straits. It just comes at a cost that, of course, the president has to make the decision of the risk to our forces, and the industry has to make the decision of risk to their balance sheet. So the straits, Iran does not have the power to close the straits. They have the power to impose risk on vessels passing the straits. And when that risk reaches a certain level, the industry says, we're not going to take it.
1: We have the New York Times today, and they say right now ships going through have to give 48 hours notice. And Iran says they're going to be issuing their own insurance and they're going to be charging fees. It's an infrastructure they're setting up to take over in 60 days. The president told me today it's not true. What do you think?
8: I hope it's not true. And I think what we see with this messaging difference between the admin and the Iranians, this is not a reflection of the president's administration. This is a reflection of the counterparty we are dealing with, which is a regime that has zero belief that they need to adhere to agreements with America or any Western nation. They view that their mission for a global caliphate supersedes any legal mechanism, national or international, and they will just say whatever it takes to get things done. So I have no doubt they're telling Vance and Kushner and Witkoff and the Europeans exactly what we want to hear, and they turn around and do something else. And that's who we're dealing with. That's the reality of our counterparty in these negotiations.
1: Senator, I talked to someone extremely close to negotiations who said there's moderate forces and then there's the supreme leader forces, and that we're trying to prop up the moderate forces. Do you believe that they're playing good cop, bad cop, and there are no moderate forces? For example, they label the speaker and the president as a moderate force within the realm of the Iranian party. Is it a mistake to think there is some?
8: I think it's a mistake to believe that our definition of moderate may apply there. We have to realize, like, let's not let the window move too far here. Moderate in Iran is still, by our standards, people who still want us dead. They still hate America. They still have no desire to be friends with us, but maybe they're willing to say, listen, let's hold off on the killing of our own people and fueling proxies for a bit until we lick our wounds. And whereas the extremists are welcoming the destruction of they're welcoming this confrontation. But I do think we are dealing with multiple factions. There's no questions that our negotiating team is having to deal with the fact that we're not dealing with a unified counterparty. We're dealing with multiple factions within the Iranian regime, because we've obviously decimated a lot of their leadership, and some of those factions probably genuinely do want to make a real deal to bring hostilities to an end. Some of them probably want to find a way to recognize revenue and bring cash in to wait out the clock and wait out Trump so that they can get to a new administration, whether it's Republican or Democrat, and roll the dice and say, we're going to be treated better next administration. And there's probably a group too that says, we just want to fight. We want to fight,
1: yeah.
8: And we want to show the fight of the great Satan will happen, and they're spoiling for that fight.
1: I want General Donahue, four-star general, have had a chance to meet and be on base in Germany as well as in North Carolina, and he's got this reputation of being maybe the finest active general in our Army for every day that he was wearing that, had a star on his shoulder. Now he's up to four. He was let go last night, and he was fired, and I don't know why. But it seems to be a personal animus with somebody within the Secretary of War's cabinet, because I know he's not from talking to him. He's had no negative interactions. You know him, too. And you know who a warfighter is and who knows politics to go far in the military. What do you think of General Donahue, and how do you feel about him being let go?
8: Well, there's no question that CD, as we all call him, is one of our absolute best general officers. There's no question he's, a tremendous career service. And we both come from the special operations world, and we've both worked together on some of the same units over our deployments. So tremendous respect for CD, and it definitely is a loss of the nation. He's retiring. You know, from my understanding, it was, you know, he was going to retire and did retire. I just saw him a few weeks ago in Europe, and, my understanding was he was retiring. I didn't hear that he was specifically fired per se, but
1: he was told to retire. How about that? He was told.
8: I think it was clear that he was showing that there's not going to be a next career progression for him. So I think you're right in that point that, you know, that there was not going to be a next step. Listen, that's a loss. I have a great relationship with our Secretary of Defense, Secretary of War now. And I think he's doing a much needed realignment of the GOFO, the General Officer Flag Officer Corps. I think that there would have been a great benefit to the Army for CD to have, a future role, whether that was his choice or someone else's choice. The bottom line is, you know, he's retired and moving on. He's leaving an incredible career behind him. But I think there's no question it'll be a loss to the Army. But we also have some fantastic leaders across the rest of the formation.
1: Yeah.
8: So it's a loss, and CD's a great man. But at the same time, I think Hegseth and his team are doing a much-needed realignment and also reduction of the GOFO Corps. We had way too many GOFOs, officers, flag officers.
1: But it's like telling Tom Brady to retire at 35, knowing he'd win three more Super Bowls by the time he's 45. J.D. Vance said this about Israel. Do the one where it says, wake up.
9: Over the last 3 months, two-thirds of the defensive weapons that have protected your homeland have been built by American hands and paid for by American tax dollars. The problem for Israel is not Donald J. Trump. And anybody in Israel who thinks their biggest problem is the President of the United States needs to wake up and smell the reality of the situation
1: that country is in. We're up against a break, but your thoughts about that?
8: Listen, at the end of the day, Israel is our closest ally in the region, hands down. And it's true the rest of the world is turning on Israel right now, but that's not something we should revel in. It's something we should be extremely disturbed by, because they're fighting for their very survival. And they're probably the only nation in that region that truly reflects American values. And there's no question I'll stand with them always, not because of some AIPAC influencer campaign, as everyone loves to say. It's simply because they are the only beacon of democracy, freedom, and liberty in the region. They've been our closest ally from intelligence to military cooperation. I'd be quite honest to say I believe we've gotten more out of our partnership with Israel than they have over the years, because their ability to collect intelligence, help us target, and help us know what's going to happen before it happens has saved many, many American lives.
1: Senator Sheehy, I couldn't agree more, and you're the one doing it. Senator Tim Sheehy, thanks so much. Good luck in your meeting with the president today.
8: All right. Thanks, Brian.
1: Back in a moment.
0: It's Brian Kilmeade.

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11: Do you favor a bell-to-bell ban on the use of cell phones in all Texas public schools, or do you have objections? Do you see problems? Aaron is in Georgetown. Hi, Aaron. Welcome to KLBJ.
12: I was a teacher for 21 years, elementary school teacher, and it wasn't 10 years ago that, at least in our district, the big push was BYOD, bring your own device. Got to get everybody in there. Now, I was a second, third grade teacher. That means even the little kids got to bring whatever they have. And they were push that, and now all of a sudden we're making a whole 360-degree turn on this.
11: Yes.
12: I agree with it because I'm even watching the kids, you know, who are older now. You're 20-somethings, and they are so glued to those phones. It'd be nice, you know, wean the kids off of their need for all this technology, I guess, or the devices.
13: Yeah, and

0: Scientific data proves it. Size does matter.
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4: The Austin School District is moving ahead with a plan to consolidate some schools to address a budget deficit. 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
4: Ace on the Todd and Oz Show. Ace, good morning.
12: Good morning. How you guys doing? I just had a quick comment and then a question. Like, I just moved here from Chicago. I'm literally not even a year and a half out. My mom is still there and her family. And we would, even though they not Trump people, I guarantee if this was Joe Biden saying that, the people would be dancing in the streets. Like, my mom is a prisoner in her own home. Wow. Can't come outside because they're scared. And the thing is, I'm hoping that if they send the troops in, that they go into the inner city, not just the downtown areas where the tourists at, going to the inner city. And I kind of fear for them because you got some young idiots like a nephew of mine, like they're young idiots. And I'm wondering if they would start shooting at the National Guard. And my question is, with all the crime that's going on in Austin with the break-ins and the businesses and people who want to move out and get rid of their business because of all the crime, would you guys be in favor of them coming to Austin? No. Thank you guys. I love your show.
5: Thank you, Ace.
4: Appreciate it, Ace. No, I don't necessarily want the guard here in town. Maybe crime get is, you know, maybe I change my mind down the road if things change, but I don't know. There's a thing about, you know, sending the troops into American streets that fundamentally is kind of I'm against that.
5: Yeah.
4: You know?
5: Yeah. I mean, listen, I obviously it's effective when you look at D.C. where they're federal and they're not a state, but the rules are different in Illinois, Texas. I just can't support the feds coming in. Unless it's a riot, you know, a natural disaster, an emergency, something like that, I can't support the feds coming into any of our cities. I do agree with him that the people of Chicago deserve better. His family deserves far better than they're getting. But I don't think sending in the feds is really what we need to find another way. And that's a part of that is getting guys like Brandon Johnson out of office.
4: Yeah.
5: And I'm sure they got a DA a lot like us up there.
4: It sucks that Ace, that your mother is trapped in their home, in her home, afraid to go outside. That's horrific feeling right there, man. That's unacceptable.
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4: A survey of nearly equal number of Republicans and Democrats, a poll taken by the New York Times.

0: and polling company Ipsos. It shows a majority of Americans do not want transgender-identifying men in women's sports.
1: You know, you've got a lot of people on the other side of that argument that make such asinine statements. Well, for example, there's this Democrat out of Minnesota. She's a state rep named Alicia Kozlowski. They have, I guess, up there the Preserving Girls Sports Act. She says, this is a quote, just another version of state-sanctioned bullying and genocide.
0: Genocide.
1: End quote. And this genocide. Is not the first time.
0: What does that mean? I don't think they know what genocide means.
1: Well, I think it's a real insult to people, families, countries that have been victims of true genocide. This is not the first time that I've heard some trans activist use the word genocide in trying to further their agenda. That sort of hyperbole is not going to get you any sort of sympathy.
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0: The Austin School District is moving ahead with a plan to consolidate some schools to address a budget deficit. The district blames its budget gap on a declining enrollment. Why are there fewer kids enrolling in the AISD as the population of our city continues to grow?
1: I think obviously more options for charter schools would be one of them, but also there have been declining outcomes in AISD for a long time.
0: When parents have a choice to send their kids someplace else and they can afford it, they do.
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1: Abolish ICE. 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
3: It was not the end of a political movement. It was the beginning.
4: It's socialism in the motherfucking house.
5: Yeah, Jamal Bowman, no wonder he lost. He's so civil. By the way, he can't even wear a collared shirt to a rally. That is Trey, joining us now is Trey Gowdy to comment on this, former chairman of House Oversight, host of the wildly successful Sunday Night in America with Trey Gowdy. Sundays at 9 o'clock, author of a brand new book, The Color of Death. It's a novel. Trey, welcome back.
6: Hey, Brian, how are you? I can't think of Jamal Bowman without thinking about my local fire department.
5: Exactly.
6: Is it just me or?
5: Well, I mean, he lost twice, didn't get the message. He's more radical than ever. Every other word is an expletive out of his mouth. And he did pull the fire alarm and then deny it, but they caught him on film. But thankfully, Mike Lawler beat him twice. Hopefully, Lawler can be successful again. But I wanted to play that montage for you because that's the mindset that won in New York City. And being that you're not in New York City, unlike where I'm at now, do you believe this is a blue bubble or is that bubble beginning to spread?
6: I think it's going to spread a little bit, but only because so few people vote in primaries. If you go back and look at how many people enabled AOC to beat Joe Crowley, it's a pretty small number. Now, she's a household name now, and some of these other comrades may become household names too. It's like the most extreme elements of the House Freedom Caucus, not the normal guys, not like Jimmy Jordan and others, but the most extreme. I think the volume outpaces the size. New York, I love Martha McCallum, so do you. I made this comment to her earlier. It is hard to live in New York right now. And if you're a business, you don't feel wanted. If you're a person of any means, I don't get like wanting to tax success. But I think socialism is a movement, but politically the power is going to be concentrated in urban centers and will be offset, by the rest of the, people that did not go to mental hospitals in South Carolina.
5: I look at Plattner in Maine, not an urban setting, and he destroyed a left-wing liberal governor, well-known. I know she's 78 years old. That was an issue. But Plattner, being a socialist, he embraced Bernie Sanders. Bernie Sanders really led him through. Elizabeth Warren led him through. And this other theme of anti-Semitism is one of the reasons that Dan Goldman, who was just a firebrand liberal, who just got crushed by Brad Lander, who stands for nothing, former DSA member, but now is firmly in their corner. He says it is anti-Semitism. Listen to what Dan said yesterday after losing. Cut 12.
7: What I am most concerned about is that it is clearly veering from the opposition to what another government is doing into outright anti-Semitism, which is on the rise, something I certainly felt during this campaign, and is something that the entire Democratic Party, not just Jews, are going to have to grapple with.
5: You agree with that, right?
6: Yeah, I think both parties are having to grapple with things right now. I mean, I was no fan of Goldman's. I thought he was really unfair to the president. But the notion that he's somehow insufficiently liberal to represent even New York is crazy. I mean, it wasn't even close. But then you look on the other hand and you see Republicans with like 99% voting records with the president, and they get washed out. Look, you raised Maine. That's a great point. That is statewide, but it's also a very small state. So Graham Plattner, maybe he can convince sufficient people in Maine. I'm not convinced he's going to, What really alarms me is when you confront voters with his Nazi tattoo, with his treatment of women, they don't care. And my fear is, like, character just doesn't matter in politics anymore. It just, I mean, I was telling Tim Scott the other day, the reason I love him is not just that he votes the right way, he votes and acts the right way. And now I think it just matters, like, what comes out of your mouth. People don't care about your personal conduct.
5: That's true. I mean, Plattner is the biggest example, but hopefully Susan Collins pounds him in the polls. But what they believe, abolishing prisons, this Chevrolet, you know, whatever her name is, she wants to abolish prisons.
6: And
5: she runs on the pro-Hamas. Go ahead.
6: That gives you an opening. And as skilled as you are, then I want you to ask the audience, do you really want Dylann Roof in the house next to you? That's who killed 9 black Christians at Mother Emanuel. Yep. Do you really want the Boston Marathon? We Republicans have got to do a better job of personalizing that. To say that we want to abolish prisons or no one serves a sentence longer than 10 years, start putting a face with that.
5: Good idea.
6: Start
5: good
6: putting... Dylann Roof killed 9 people because they happened to be born black. And these crazy people want him in the neighborhood with you. I just don't think there's much of an audience for that.
5: I hear you, but they also, you know what's so interesting is I think needs to be investigated. I'll keep saying it. The DSA is now more powerful than the DNC. They certainly have the momentum. I want to know how much money is coming outside our borders. That needs to be investigated immediately. We know that Act Blue is being investigated, and we have the CEO saying basically taking the fifth on that. We have to, that's got to be done right now.
6: By the way, you know this, but I want to make sure all of your listeners know this. There is no general right to silence. There is a right to not incriminate yourself. So when somebody takes the fifth, you can't take the fifth on a question that's non-incriminating. So anytime you hear someone like the head of Act Blue invoking the fifth, you should just think to yourself, she's done something wrong and she doesn't want to talk about it. And that should tell you about all you need to know about that group.
5: Yeah, lastly, Alan Wilson wins big Republican nomination. So that's not, that's a little bit president endorsed both candidates. But I want to bring over to the Iran situation. You know, Iran says one thing, president says another. It looks like weapons inspectors are going to come in. There's got to be an American in that group if they're going to come in. What concerns, or where do we start? What concerns do we have on the MOU and these talks that are now 5 days old?
6: It's one of those situations where I'm extremely pessimistic, but yet hope I'm wrong. I read the MOU. I was not a fan of it. I think part of this is because we have elections and the Iranians do not. And, you know, if I were given the president advice, which I try really hard not to, I would get Marco Rubio and John Ratcliffe and himself out there and convince the American people nobody likes war. Nobody likes paying higher prices. But what we're trying to do will echo through the halls of history. And I'm just asking you to sacrifice a little bit longer. The Iranians don't have to ask their people to sacrifice, but we do. I think a lot of what's happening with the strait being closed is kind of being governed by the prospect of us having a bad midterm. If we did not have the midterms coming, I think our patience level would be a little bit higher. With the strait, I think we should close it again. It is international water. It doesn't belong to them. Our allies need to get off of their fat behinds and come help us. But I don't want to give money to the Iranians. I don't want the Iranians to have old money because we both know they're not going to build schools for girls. Brian, they're going to kill people.
5: I hear you. No wonder you have such a great show. Highly rated. Sunday Night in America with Trey Gowdy sets the standard for the whole week. Sundays at 9:00. Trey, thanks so much.
6: Brother, I am the lead-in for the most talented man on television, Brian Kilmeade. You're the closer. I'm the setup man.
5: I do come on after you. That's the only thing I'll give you. But thanks so much, Trey. 10:00. Back in a moment.
6: Take care, brother.
5: You got it.
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6: Multiple people have been busted by Austin police over the past week or so in connection with a rash of vehicle burglaries. Have you seen the montage of mugshots?
7: I most certainly have.
6: Yeah, here's Detective Green.
8: As a result of these efforts, 12 arrests were made for offenses varying from engaging organized criminal activity, credit card abuse, failure to identify, request to apprehend, burglary of a vehicle, and driving without a license.
6: Detective Green was asked how difficult it is to secure convictions in case like this, you know, especially in a county like this with District Attorney Jose Garza at the helm. Here's what he said.
8: It's absolutely frustrating for us and for the public. But what we're going to focus on as investigators and as officers is doing our job. So it's responding to the scenes of the crime, collecting the evidence, gathering the evidence necessary to pursue charges when appropriate, filing arrest warrants, filing search warrants to recover stolen property and link suspects to particular crimes. And we're going to make our arrests, we're going to prepare our reports, and the rest is our brain. It's absolutely frustrating.
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1: We are back. It is my privilege to bring in Fox's number one analyst of the World Cup and fantastic player in his day, Alexi Lalas, one of our favorite guests, whether the World Cup's happening in America or not. Alexi, you're personally having a great cup. I know you don't judge yourself ever since you took the uniform off, but I do. It's been great getting your insight and seeing the sparring on the set. How do you gauge it so far? What part of the cup has surpassed your expectations, and what are you still wait and see mode on?
2: Well, first off, good morning. Thank you. We are knee deep into this now. Okay. So a couple of things have, I guess, surprised me. The speed in which this World Cup has been embraced by America. Not that it wouldn't have happened. Just again, the speed in which it happened. I think that's been huge. I think, you know, on the field, some of the amazing things that we have seen, whether it's, you know, debutantes having really, really good performances, whether it's the stars showing up on a consistent basis. And as you know, that doesn't always happen. And yet they are bringing it day after day after day. And then I guess it would be the appreciation of America through the lens of the World Cup. We are seeing visitors that come here and almost remind us about how awesome this country is. And then we are also seeing, like I said, Americans kind of come into the tent. We talked about this before the World Cup. America wants to celebrate America. And this World Cup, through this team, the U.S. team, but also through the World Cup, is giving us an opportunity to just kind of, even for a couple hours a day, celebrate what America is and celebrate this great game. And through that lens of the World Cup.
1: I want to play a little of Gianni Infantino, who was on with me yesterday. Cut 33.
3: Well, we see an incredible enthusiasm everywhere, in every host city. The cities are full. The stadiums are full. Sold out, 99.6% attendance. The fan zones are more than 3 million people in the fan zones already, in the official ones, but the cities are full. We see the Norwegians, the Brazilians, right. The Argentinians are everywhere. The fans, the Scots, they were in Boston, now they are in Miami. I mean, it's fantastic. The atmosphere is great.
1: He's selling, I get it. But he's actually right. Everything he said was right.
2: Look, knock on wood that it continues and everybody has a wonderful time. It continues to have a wonderful time, that everybody is safe and that we go on. But, you know, a lot of the sky is falling type of narratives that were before the World Cup when it came to attendance and organization, they have petered out for now, and that's a good thing. The stadiums have been wonderful in terms of the atmosphere. As Gianni Infantino, the head of FIFA said, they have been full. They have been, you know, unique and wonderful and diverse in terms of bringing people in from all over the place. And, you know, he mentioned the fan fest. It's not just the fan fest in terms of the official organized fan fest, which have been huge, but also the bars are full and the restaurants are full. I was in a plane the other day, and I had put my head down and I was doing some work. And at the end of the flight, I stood up and every single screen was on the World Cup. So people, even that aren't into soccer, recognize this as an event and they are watching.
1: So Alexi, let's talk about the U.S. team, and Seth, thankfully, this first time we talked since they got on a roll. They have had two games. They look real good. I didn't love the last 30 minutes against. It was much different the last 30 minutes, in my view, against Australia. But today, tomorrow, we don't need this game. America doesn't need to win the game. So how do you approach it? Who sits, who starts?
2: Yeah, I think it's dangerous for the team, and I think it's even dangerous for us on the outside to say this game doesn't matter. As you know, in sports, momentum is everything, and this team is flying right now in terms of confidence. There will be changes, and that's completely necessary. We are in this luxury position of the third game. We've already won the group after having won the first two games, but I'm greedy. I'm greedy, Brian. I want to win all three games. I want to continue to make a statement, and I don't want to lose any of the momentum on the field or off the field in terms of people that keep coming into the tent.
1: How many yellow cards? How many people have one yellow card? How many players?
2: We got a bunch of players, four different players out there, including some big players.
1: Would you sit them?
2: Yeah, you gotta sit them, because as important and wonderful, and I think the game tomorrow against Turkey is going to be a celebration of this team and what they have already done. There'll be a competitive aspect, and I want to win it. Like I said, I'm greedy, but there's also has to be a recognition of a greater good that comes in the round of 32 that's going to be played up in San Francisco. We don't know the opponent yet, but that is, you know, a knockout type of game, and you want everybody ready for that. And so you can't risk having a player get another yellow card and having to sit out.
1: I saw the whole thing, the odds. They say it's going to be Bosnia, but there's a lot of games left to be played. But who would you like to see on the bench? Would you want to see Reyna start? Would you want to see Weah start?
2: Yeah, I think we haven't seen Weah this tournament. I think we'd see him. Ricardo Pepi up top instead of Balogun. And, you know, I love Balogun, but he's on a yellow. So there are plenty of quality players and certainly enough talent to get this third win and to make history in terms of winning every single group game. And these are wonderful times, and this is a wonderful team, and this team has been built on depth.
1: Pulisic, would you play him?
2: Yeah, I think you got him. He was training full, and there's this balance of, yeah, you want to rest players and give players so they're as healthy as possible, but also you got to get into a groove. And it's not that he's going to forget how to play soccer, but I definitely would play Christian Pulisic and, you know, let him go out there and lead this kind of different group and hopefully with the same results.
1: But, you said he's training. Is he training against other players or is he training on his own?
2: Yeah, no, he's not training alone anymore. We found out from our Jenny Taft that he is training and in full training. And so that's a good thing. Nobody is ever 100%. Last time any of us were 100%, we were 10 years old. So that's never going to happen. But he is training with all the other players, and it's not any specialized thing right now in terms of his injury.
1: So in terms of you and Abramovich, you guys have a great sparring session on the set. How do you think it's going? Are you guys really friends? I think it's really intriguing to see you guys disagree.
2: Yeah, so there's a wonderful drama brewing in terms of our set with me and Zlatan Ibrahimovic, a wonderful legend of the game alongside Thierry Henry. So I'm surrounded by some incredibly talented gentlemen on the field and off the field. Lots of ego flying around. We have back and forth. We agree. We disagree. But it's kind of must see right now. But I have a tremendous amount of love and respect for the work that they're doing, and certainly the wrangler over there when it comes to Rebecca Lowe trying to keep us all in order. That is not an easy job, my friend, but it's fun. Bring it on in. We have good moments and bad moments, and we agree and we disagree, but that's part of the fun.
1: So listen, this is the hardest question yet. Tim Howard came out, maybe the finest goalkeeper America will ever produce, and said, get over it. America's not winning the World Cup. Landon Donovan said, why not? They got to play their best games ever. What does Alexi Lalas say?
2: So it's interesting, as I'm looking at these teams in this particular World Cup and the amount of teams that I say, well, you would need an act of the soccer gods for us to beat them, has diminished to the point where that belief, I think, is justified. In this particular tournament, with as good as this U.S. team is and is capable of being, and as not weak, but weaker in terms of the actual elites. Look, Argentina's flying right now. Spain is still going to be there. France is just incredibly, good. But the opportunity and the pathway, again, you win your group, now you're in an easier pathway. That's something I think America can grab a hold on and be very, very excited about. So, yeah, why not us?
1: I love it. Alexi Lalas, thanks so much. It's great to get you at the halftime show, and then we'll get you tomorrow on Fox and Friends. Alexi,
2: you're
1: thanks
2: the best,
1: so much.
2: My friend.
1: You got
2: See
1: it.
2: Ya.
1: Back in a moment. Brian Kilmeade Show.
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10: Kicking off a celebration. I'm Lee Silicera, Fox News. President Trump on the National Mall this evening as the Great American State Fair opens. The president talking up the U.S. military action in Iran.
11: Today, Iran has no Navy, no Air Force, no anti-aircraft capacity, no missile launches, no manufacturing.
10: The U.S. and Iran signed a memorandum of understanding last week that stopped fighting and opened nuclear talks for 60 days. And the president touted one of his signature pieces of legislation, the so-called Big Beautiful Bill.
11: In the American Revolution, they had a saying, no tax on tea. But with the great big beautiful bill, we did even better. We gave you no tax on tips, no tax on overtime, and no tax on Social Security for our great seniors.
10: Democrats have said the measure benefits the wealthy and big business. This afternoon, the president hosted NATO Secretary General Mark Rutte at the White House. The president had praise for Ukrainian President Volodymyr Zelensky as Ukraine continues to fend off attacks from Russia.
12: No matter how you look at it, he's doing pretty well. He's holding his own, at least. A lot of people dying on both sides, but I think he's doing pretty well.
10: Ukraine claimed to have struck a major natural gas processing plant and two satellite communication centers. The two met ahead of the NATO summit next month. Back-to-back powerful earthquakes have slammed Venezuela, collapsing buildings in the capital of Caracas. The U.S. Geological Survey said the first earthquake had a magnitude of 7.1, and its epicenter was west of the community of Morón along the country's Caribbean coast. Minutes later, the USGS reported an even larger 7.5 magnitude earthquake. Those quakes are among the strongest to strike Venezuela in more than a century. Also, a strong earthquake struck off the coast of northern Japan. 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
10: The governor and attorney general of New York respond to a Trump administration lawsuit challenging parts of a new state law.
18: The federal lawsuit accused New York lawmakers of violating the Constitution's supremacy clause by dictating how agents can work within states. The DOJ wants ICE and other federal authorities to be able to conceal their identities. Governor Kathy Hochul called that
19: a fear tactic, an intimidation tactic. And that's not how we keep people safe in this state.
18: New York Attorney General Letitia James said she'll fight to ensure federal cooperation agreements aren't forced on local cops.
20: And that state resources are not diverted primarily for immigration enforcement.
18: James' office is countersued, hoping to let the provisions take effect this summer. Gernal Scott, Fox News.
10: A chief of staff to former New York City Mayor Eric Adams and several other people have been charged in a federal indictment in connection with a bribery scheme involving a city contract. Authorities say Frank Carone, along with his brother Anthony, as well as a Queens hotel owner and an employee of the hotel owner, were arrested this morning. The indictment says Frank Carone accepted bribes to steer a multi-million-dollar city contract for sheltering migrants to the Queens Hotel. Carone's lawyer said the indictment is weak and a sad day for the criminal justice system. A COVID-19 vaccine study blocked from publication in Government Health Journal is now published somewhere else.
21: The study finds the most recent COVID-19 vaccines cut emergency department and urgent care visits and hospitalizations by about half compared to people who aren't vaccinated. The research is published in JAMA Network Open. It was going to be published this spring in a Federal Centers for Disease Control and Prevention journal. The agency's chief science officer says it was flagged, though, by acting director Jay Bhattacharya, criticizing the methodology. And the authors had the option of trying to address his concerns or taking the study elsewhere, which they did.
10: Fox's Chris Foster. I'm Lee Silasera. This is Fox News.
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5: Yeah, let me squeeze in Lou, checking in from the Mopac area this morning.
6: Man, you know what it is, man. Just another day, another hustle, man.
5: Yep.
6: I want to speak on that homeless. Man, the city's not doing nothing about it. I started out having 5 homeless encampment properties to clean out. I was hired to do. I'm at 12 right now. All these individuals that I meet in these homeless encampments, they're ducked in these camps that people from Wisconsin, North Carolina, New York, these people are coming out from the woodwork, man.
7: Wow.
6: So I have no clue what these city council are talking about, if there's a change in decreasing homelessness. All these Mickey Mouse nonprofits that they have, man, everybody got their hand in the pot, man, taking some kind of change out of it. There's no change whatsoever.
5: Well, Lou, there's no interest in solving the crisis because that means they wouldn't be needed anymore, right? I mean,
6: exactly.
5: Yeah.
6: That's job security for them, and that's it.
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5: 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What's on your mind? Rob.
9: Real quick, I just wanted to say the Bible says to be sober-minded, and what that means is clear-minded. And I just think it's better in every aspect, whether it's alcohol or THC or any other type of drug. I want to be clear-minded in my interaction with my wife, with my kids, driving cars, in my friendship, with my work. And a lot of different people are saying, is alcohol better or drugs better? Should we ban it? But most of the people in my counseling, I see that they're covering up something. They're anxious, they're hurt, they're mad. And so they're checking out with something that's causing them to either get high or get drunk. And then they're exchanging one problem, they're making two problems, and they're not working through their issues in a healthy way.
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5: Well, the employees at the Alamo Draft House on Slaughter Lane, they have voted to unionize. Nearly 100% of the workers voted in favor of joining the United Auto Workers Union. I'm just curious, of those that voted to join the union, it means you got to pay union dues now. Well,
7: yeah.
5: The workers, they say the Alamo Draft House has created an unstable working conditions. What is that? Unstable working conditions. They make it sound like they're doing hard construction. Just get the cold beer and start the movies, really all you got to do. And they've also, had to deal with devastating layoffs that rob people of their paid time off without even notice.
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0: joining us now, comedian Tim Young, Heritage Foundation. What are you, a fellow?
1: You're a fellow. Yeah,
0: that's employee. A fancy word, man.
1: It's a, you know, it makes me sound like more qualified than what I am.
0: Pat, Dan, do we have Carol Markowitz as well? New York Post columnist, host of the Carol Markowitz Show.
2: Let's bring up
0: Carol as well. Hey, Carol. Glad to have you both here. Let's just continue this for just one moment. These three, I think it's fair to say three, okay, two and a half socialists, that all Mom Donnie backed. How about that?
1: Yeah.
0: Three Mom Donnie backed candidates in New York won. Let's talk about why. Just

0: you.
1: You know what I always like the idea of? My wife's like, you wanted to go here. I like the idea of Spain for some reason, but they're super lefty. Super lefty.
0: I'm going to say something, and then I'm going to get emails from somebody probably from that country trying to pay me off. If Russia wasn't our enemy, I'd love to go see, like, the Kremlin. And
1: well,
0: stuff.
1: I want to go see.
0: I've been offered it a few times, and then I talked to my defense intelligence people, and they're like, do not take the free trip to Russia, Tim. And I'm like, okay.
1: Russia offered you a free trip?
0: Twice.
1: Really?
0: Yes. They told me I would definitely be honeypotted, and it would be terrific.
1: I don't have any invitations. Where do they come?
0: My email is public, and I get emails sometimes. And one time, the first time Trump was elected, I was invited over to be a part of a free speech forum in Moscow. And then I was offered to sit down with Sergey Lavrov, actually, 2 years ago, 3 years ago, when the Ukraine stuff was really hot. They asked me, and I was like, absolutely not. No, I'm not. No.
1: Hmm. I got my answer. I just thought of it when you were talking. Yeah. And I don't know which one yet it is. It's either Argentina or Brazil. I think I'd like to go check this
2: Argentina.
1: Out, and I'm open to hearing from them.
2: Is the beef
1: Argentina. Between the two?
2: It's right wing, yeah. Yeah, the libertarian and Milei. Brazil's very very liberal and high crime.
3: Kind of dangerous.
1: Now, but I see Argentina. Pictures from Carnival.
2: Argentina.
3: You're going to get kidnapped.
0: Argentina would be fun.
2: Argentina.
1: In Brazil?
3: Yeah.
1: Or Argentina?
3: In Brazil.
1: I do want to go to Brazil. It looks like a ball.
0: Yes. The things I want to say, I can't say here. Yes.
3: Just look at the correct. Fans of certain soccer teams, and you'll see.
1: Yeah, where, I know.
0: I've been single for 3 weeks, and I've scouted the entire
3: globe.
0: Colombia
3: seems like a beautiful place.
1: What does?
3: Colombia. Just based on watching some games.
0: Oh.
1: Oh, yeah.
0: My neighbor, his wife is Colombian, and she offered to take me to Colombia to meet women. And I go, no, thank you. But apparently that's the place to go when you're trying to get the green card marriage.
1: Oh.
0: I don't know where I am in my life right now where people are offering me that, but it's not good. It's not good. Well,
1: Tim thanks doesn't for the like these people taking foreign money, but open to the idea. Tim Young.
3: Not close.
1: There's it. Good to see you, man.
0: Farrah forms are very complicated to fill out, I heard. But, you know, whatever. All right, I'm done.
1: All right, good to see you, man. Thank you. All right, that's going to do it for us today here on Will Kane Country. Thanks for hanging out with us. Make sure you tune in tomorrow, and we will see you again next time.
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6: Listing his accomplishments. I'm Lee Silicera, Fox News. President Trump kicking off the Great American State Fair on the National Mall this evening, talking about the end of fighting in Iran.
7: Last week we signed a historic agreement to end the conflict with Iran. Fully open the Strait of Hormuz and accomplish what no president has ever been able to accomplish before. Iran will never have a nuclear weapon. That's done.
6: The Memorandum of Understanding opens a 60-day window for the U.S. and Iran to begin negotiations. The first round held last weekend when Vice President Vance traveled to Switzerland. He said the talks provided a good foundation for further discussions. And the president telling the crowd,
7: tonight as we stand on the edge of our 250th year of independence, I am thrilled to declare that America is back.
6: The Great American State Fair will run through July 4th and will feature musical guests, military flyovers, and representation from every state. A federal judge has permanently blocked the Trump administration from implementing most of its first executive orders on elections, part of which sought to require people to show proof of citizenship when they registered to vote. The judge agreed that states and Congress have constitutional authority over elections, saying the order is a violation of the separation of powers. Earlier today, President Trump canceled cancel the signing of an affordable housing bill over the lack of movement on a voter ID bill called the SAVE Act. Senate Democratic leader Chuck Schumer says it's a non-starter.
8: We're not going to trade lower costs for housing for taking away our voting rights. That's a trade no one would make.
6: Senate Majority Leader John Thune has said there were not enough votes to pass the SAVE Act, which calls for voters to provide ID and proof of citizenship at the polls. 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
24: Come. 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
1: Oh, girl, the Big Apple is now the Big Allah. Big primaries last night. The Democratic Party, radical, communist, Marxist, Islamists who said America deserved 9/11, winning elections in my state.
2: What the hell is the world coming to?
1: I do not know. I wish I could tell you. I'm not a serious person. I'm wearing a pink denim jacket on the air right now.
3: That was embarrassing.
1: A lot of people feel that way, but if you do like the jacket, it also comes in men's. And we are fired up for a big Wednesday episode of Fox Across America with your main man, Jimmy Failla. It is a stacked deck episode of the show. Giano Caldwell is back, and comedian Danny Polishuk is here as well, because the world is on fire, and we're getting ready to roast some radio marshmallows.
4: Can you dig it? 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
1: 888-788-9910 if you want to be a part of today's show. The rules are the same every damn day on this program. We don't care what you vote for, what you identify as, what you are sexually attracted to, okay? You should see the videos on Mikey's laptop. But the point is, you can be a Republican, you can be a Democrat, Libertarian, Independent. Just don't be a... Happy Wednesday, and I would be remiss if I didn't send a big, fat, special shout-out to everybody who congratulated me last night on social media, to myself and Jenny, and, of course, the Link Man, because we have signed on for 3 more years here at the Fox News Channel.
5: Well, we're moving on now.
1: I mean, seriously, holy hell. Say what you want about blackmail and low-level extortion, but it works. If you know the right executives, you got the right compromising photos, yo, you can get a lot done in this day and age.
6: He's a lousy dad, but he's right.
1: I'm being silly, but it is the highest honor of all honors to be the face of a radio program and a TV program here at Fox, which I do believe at this moment in time is the greatest source of good there is anywhere in the world, because we're having honest conversations with you. You know, if you're listening to me as a Fox hater right now, because you heard Fox News Radio and you just wanted to drive along in traffic and tighten the belt around your neck. Yeah, right, Fox. Think about this. How many times a year does Donald Trump trash this network? Like, a lot, because he'll see somebody on the air he doesn't agree with. Because the point is, as much as we support the president's agenda and agree that it's the right one for America, our job isn't to get on the air and just tell you everything he does is magical. Our job is to advocate for this country. Okay, and that's what makes Fox News so special, is that the one rule is not human shield the Republicans. The one rule is,
7: we're not going to sit here and listen to you bad mouth the United States of America.
1: Okay, that's why we're popular. You know, with people in both political parties. Everybody who works at Fox News, everybody who runs this place, like at the highest executive levels, they're all people who were raised right. Okay, they were dealt in on the joke that if you live in this country, you hit the lottery, it's a land of incredible opportunity, and if you bust your ass and you do things right, anybody can be anything. We all were raised by that, and that's what we cater to on the air. Real stories happening to real people. And a lot of real people look out at the world right now. They see a woman who just won a congressional nomination that says America deserved 9/11. They see another woman who won a congressional nomination who says illegal immigrants who commit murder in this country shouldn't be deported back to their original country.
8: That's stupid. Use your common sense.
1: We're going to cover it all in this hour. Look around the media. Who's standing up for Israel while all this raging anti-Semitism goes on? You know, I was calling into WDBO in Orlando this morning, and then I was on OKV down in Jacksonville real quick. And I was thinking about their state. Right now, there's this massive campaign to stop Kanye West from rapping down in Florida this weekend, because he's a rapper who said a bunch of anti-Semitic things. So imagine wrapping your head around the fact that if you're a rapper who says anti-Semitic things, you can't have a concert. But you can say anti-Semitic things and be the mayor of New York City.
8: Well, that's the dumbest thing I've heard of.
1: You can say anti-Semitic things and be a congresswoman. You could be a senator. You could have a Nazi tattoo and get nominated by the party, the Democrat Party, the one that says all of the Republicans are Nazis.
3: This is total crap.
1: So you understand the thing that makes Fox News popular is we are a port in the storm of sanity. It's people who were raised right that come from blue-collar backgrounds that are trying to protect America and have an honest conversation. That's why so many of you get mad at the liberals on this channel. Do you know how many of my events, the Q&A, within the top three questions, it'll be, when are you guys going to get rid of Jessica Tarloff? And the crowd's like, pumped up. Yeah. All right, Jimmy, come on. But the reason you get mad at her is because you don't agree with her politically. And we're willing to platform people we don't necessarily agree with because that's what the country was built on. You understand? Okay, if you go over to MSNBC, the guy playing the Republican is like a chicken that works on the board at Popeyes. Like, you can call him a chicken, but if he's on the board at Popeyes, is he looking out for chickens day to day?
9: The answer would be no.
1: The answer would be no. Okay, we put real liberals on. We don't put Republicans on. You know, call them liberals and make them agree with everything we say. That's what they're doing over on MSNBC. And to an extent, that's what they're doing on CNN. Although I'll give them credit on that Abby Phillips show at night where everybody just screams at each other at the same time like it's the last scene of Reservoir Dogs. They do put on Republicans like Scott Jennings, Jason Rance. You just don't hear a word they say because everybody's just screaming at each other. It's madness. So it is the highest honor to represent Fox News and the people like yourself who frequent these media platforms, who come to my shows, who watch me on TV, who call into the radio program, because I understand that I'm dealing with people who get it. The running joke in my family that Jenny and I always say is we always say good people like me, meaning me. Okay, everybody you meet that's a fan of mine at a show is cool. You never meet the serious, we got to take back this country, Jimmy, because everybody knows. Okay, you know, we do need to protect the country. That's important. But no serious person thinks I'm going to help. I am a grown man who plays video games. I majored in Nintendo. Okay, if you need to beat Super Mario Brothers in one try, like if you need to save a princess on a Nintendo, baby girl, I got you. But if you need me to save a democracy... So all I can tell you as we embark on the next 3 years of this mission is that, you know, everything looks bigger and fancier and crazier because it kind of is. But the mission's the same, man. Just having real conversations. This show started on 27 stations. I think all in with weekends and everything else, we're well over 200 right now. Okay, but it's the same microphone. You're sitting in the same studio, still hanging out, you know, prioritizing the same things. And I can tell you as someone who thinks that way, okay, today, it's June 24th, 2026. Do you know what I was doing 25 years ago today? It was June 24th, 2001. I did my first stand-up set at Caroline's on Broadway. It's my very first moment in show business was 25 years ago today at Caroline's. I did an afternoon show. I was dating a girl from the Armani Exchange. So she dressed me like a guy who shopped at the Armani Exchange. And the first time I went on stage at Caroline's, I was wearing white linen pants and open-toed sandals.
10: You ought to be ashamed of yourself.
1: It was so embarrassing. Like, I don't believe a copy of it exists. I'm not saying I wouldn't watch it if I could find it, but it was VHS. And I do believe all of those copies were at my mom's house, and I threw them out, like, as time went on, and I developed a little self-awareness and broke up with Margot from the Armani Exchange. But not before a couple of really good nights in the fitting room, you know what I mean? That whole...
11: I love it when you talk dirty.
1: Stop it, Margot. Don't get your hopes up. You're probably still a chubby chaser, but I am taken. Although now that Jenny's got a couple of bucks, you might get out of here. But the point is, okay, as we get on the air, I represent to you the proof that you really can bust your ass and make magical things happen in this country. Okay, it took a long time. Like my TV show is 3 years old, just about. So that took 22 years to get to. This radio show is 7 years old. So that took about 18 years to get to. With a lot of overnight taxi shifts, a lot of bad comedy gigs, you're telling jokes in opium dens and, you know, firehouses where they're too hammered to speak English, but the food's good, so you go, you have fun. People talk through your set, heckle you, you know, all of that stuff. You know the song Piano Man? where he has this great lyric. He goes, they sit at the bar, put bread in my jar, and say, man, what are you doing here? Okay, well, I wasn't even doing that bar. That bar would have been a step up for me. The man, what are you doing here bar was where I'd wind up if everything went right, you know, based on where I started. But the point is, as I sit here right now, yeah, we're talking to millions of people on the TV and the radio every day, and it's amazing. But I'm the proof that you can do the work, and you can get there. What jumped out at me last night when Jenny and I got done putting Lincoln through the paces as our designated driver, getting us home from Bryant and Cooper out there on Long Island. Shout out to them. They know how to make a girl feel special. We ate the Cajun ribeye. Oh, the Cajun ribeye is great. It's the best thing you'll ever eat at a steakhouse. I had to kind of quick pitch dessert in case the wardrobe team showed up, you know.
9: Put that cookie down now!
1: Quick dessert, lemon meringue pie. Got home. It was great. It was one of the greatest nights of my life. It really was outstanding. But I got home last night, threw on my TV, and it was a socialist one, a communist one, an Islamist who wants to impose Sharia law one. And I was like, hey, wait a minute. What the hell is going on in the city of Never Forget? Like, we really did forget. And getting past the aspect of fanaticism that doesn't respect Western civilization and wants to kill us. Okay, they were powered by people who were the complete opposite of me, meaning people who didn't want to do the work. Socialism, okay, is a fancy word for losers. Okay, that's what socialism appeals to. It's the people who made all the wrong decisions in life that have decided they're entitled to successful people's stuff because they sucked. You know, whenever somebody says, oh, capitalism's not fair. Capitalism is fair as fair could be. Elon Musk migrated here from South Africa with nothing. He's a trillionaire. He's the ultimate testament to the spectacular possibilities of life in this country. But the Democrats are getting elected by telling you guys like him are the bad guy. Focus on Elon Musk, the guy who invented the rockets and the electric cars and PayPal and helped the blind see, the deaf hear, the paralyzed walk. We got to get rid of this guy. How about, I don't know, focus on the guy that got arrested yesterday for $3.2 billion in Somali fraud. The point is, the upper 1% are never going to hurt you as much as the bottom 1%, because those are the entitlement programs that get exploited. Those are the USAID funds that get misappropriated. Those are the giant government programs designed to subsidize failure, because if the program succeeds, you no longer get your money. They no longer get the votes.
11: This is politics as usual.
1: But the point is, as I sit here right now in this hideous pink jacket, I like it. Hannity hates it so much. You have no idea. But as I sit here in this jacket, in this chair, talking to all these people, I'm telling you because I care. There's no rule in life that says you cannot get off your ass and accomplish anything on this earth that you can dare dream of doing. Okay? And oftentimes the difference between you and it is your ability to persevere in the face of all types of overwhelming adversities and the undying urge to quit. Okay? I will tell you, one of the most helpful pieces of advice I ever got in this industry was given to me by Jimmy Fallon, who works across the street at the Tonight Show. Okay, when I was first starting out, I was playing this club called the Siberia Bar, right around the block from Fox. It was next to the Port Authority bus terminal, and it's as divey could be. Like, the Siberia Bar is a bad city. Like, Hunter Biden would think there were too many drugs in Siberia Bar.
6: Hunter's a dirtbag.
1: Like, this place is a little sleazy. Okay, it was a bad situation. But I was doing comedy downstairs. One of my buddies, Ray DeVito, was a Port Authority cop at the time. And he's like, hey, man, Jimmy Fallon's upstairs at the bar. You got to go talk to him. I told him my buddy's a comic. I see him in here all the time. You got to go talk to Jimmy Fallon. So I went upstairs and saw Jimmy Fallon at the bar. And have you ever seen somebody so drunk, that had they pooped their pants, they wouldn't have even known that they did it?
12: What the hell did you just say?
1: I'm telling you, Jimmy Fallon turned around to say hello to me, and I was talking to a Korean woman. That's how drunk he was in that moment with his fabulous hair. And he turned around. He's like, my buddy Ray was like, hey, it's my buddy Jimmy Fallon. He's a comic. Any advice you can give him, we'd appreciate it. He spun around on his stool, the Korean woman, put both of his hands on my friend's shoulders and not mine, and talked to my friend thinking it was me. And he goes, Jimmy, I just got to tell you, man, no matter what happens, just keep going. He's like, I can't tell you how many times I just wanted to quit in this business. Just keep going. And then he swung back around thinking he had spoken to me during that conversation. But I heeded the advice and I was like, good God, it was the one thing that helped me more than anything else. is that over the course of the last 25 years, there's probably been 3,573 days where I should have quit or wanted to or dreamt about it or drew up a list of cool things I'd do once I did quit. And a lot of times I would think back to Jimmy Fallon. And what's funny is when I got my own TV show, I got a nice case of ice cream in the mail from Jimmy Fallon in a Yeti cooler with a nice note about getting my own show and how if I worked hard, someday I'd get my own ice cream just like him, at which point Wardrobe confiscated the ice cream and threatened to rip up my contract. But the point is, he was one of those people that reminds me so profoundly of everything that's wrong with the world. On the day that I'm sitting here as the ultimate testament to keep going, there's a bunch of people in office who just got elected by catering to folks who don't even want to start.
11: What can I tell you, kid? You're right. You're right. You're right. You're right.
12: A show so good, people don't know what to think.
13: This feels weird. Are you sure this is legal?
14: I don't know. It's fun though, isn't it?
12: Fox Across America with Jimmy Failla.
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20: Good morning, guys. 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That first, I want to say that.
21: Oh, thank you.
20: I have dual citizenship. I have Mexican citizenship and United States. In Mexico, if I want to vote, I need to get used my ID that I got already. And I don't know how difficult it is for an American to get your birth certificate. In Mexico, you can go and get your birth certificate with an official ID, and that's it. Then you have to prove that you're a Mexican and you get your ID to vote. It is not difficult for anybody. They're married, they're divorced. There is no problem to get your ID if you prove that you are a citizen of that country or any other country. Only in the United States, this is the only place that I hear it's so difficult to prove you're a citizen. Mm. How?
21: 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It's not that hard. I mean, here in Texas, all you have to do is go to texas.gov and you can get your birth certificate. 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I mean, it's very easy in 2020.
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1: CNN is the worst.
0: Well, what they're telling you is not about their views. It's about the views of the modern Democrat. 66% of Democrats now prefer socialism to capitalism. Okay? 66% prefer socialism over capitalism.
2: I'm surrounded by idiots.
0: Okay. As far back as 2010, capitalism still ruled the day, 51 to 50. I don't know how that math works out. Okay, but the fact remains right now it's 66 to 42. That is psychotic, and it tells you we are actually living in the golden age of losers, just like freeloading nothings. Okay, if you have any understanding of economics whatsoever, socialism has killed a few hundred million people around the globe. You see, the reason the government can't pay for everything is in doing so, you know, the old Margaret Thatcher line, you eventually run out of other people's money. But long before you do, when the government seizes the means of production and eliminates actual competition from the marketplace and takes away the ambition of people like Elon Musk, who create millions and billions and ultimately trillions of dollars in wealth, is all of that creation and innovation is what actually employs people like you and me. Somebody makes a lot of money, invested in a business, they hire more people. Somebody creates a product. Now there's a huge market to package it, ship it, manufacture it. It hires more people. The minute the government seizes the means of production, all of that innovation goes away and your economies come to a crippling, crashing halt. Imagine down in Venezuela, where they just had a socialist president running the place. We came down and captured the guy, threw him in a Nike tracksuit so we could all spend our Saturday making memes. And the people of Venezuela ran into the streets, burst into tears, and cried. Why? Because they had finally escaped socialism. How many times have you seen that around the world? And the reality is, we're learning the

0: Scientific data proves it. Size does matter.
1: Oh.
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6: Chrissy is checking in from North Austin this morning on this homeless issue. You got two competing efforts. You got the city cleaning up some encampments. You got the state sweeping in several days prior doing the same thing. And, well, the state's making some great progress. Chrissy, good morning in North Austin. What are you thinking about?
7: Good morning. So, you know, it's so interesting when you hear the mayor and the czar. And basically what I hear is a lot of complaining. And really in this world, you have, you know, people that complain and the people that provide solutions. And so I'm sure that they don't need the governor's permission to provide solutions. I'm sure the city knows where every single homeless encampment is. All they have to simply do is work. They go, oh, I see the governor's task force is over here. Let's take a team out. Let's give some flyers out. Let's say, hey, come to this location. We're going to provide you this, this, and this. Because apparently the city has millions of dollars at its fingertips. But where is it actually being used? I don't even know, you know, besides a few hotels, where is all the money going? You know, where is places to help people get cleaned up, to go for job interviews, to get help with their addictions? Where are those places in the city? It should be really well now.
6: It's a great point. That's an outstanding point. You're absolutely right. This is a real opportunity for the mayor to step up and solve a real problem. Right.
4: Yeah, sure.
6: Instead of, just sugarcoating this money pit that we've created, this homeless industrial complex. You're right, Chrissy. A full city audit would go a long way in restoring some credibility and trust at City Hall. But the mayor is fully embracing the politics of the time.
4: Yeah. Yeah. In fact, I imagine if you had a mayoral candidate who was genuine about a full top down third party outside audit and followed through with it, that you'd probably find a wildly successful candidate, mayor that could actually draw people together.
2: 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Mark, Melinda, and Ed.
8: This is Mark in Georgetown. 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Welcome.
9: This is where I look at Ed and I shake my head and I look at Melinda and say that's where the level thinking comes from, because I understand at 100 miles an hour you should be pulled over and that's just ridiculous. But also, if somebody's got bald tires and these rains we're having right now, they're on the freeway and they got to slow down really quick, there's a very good chance those tires aren't going to grip the road and somebody's going to get hurt. So there's a reason we have laws and there's a reason that those tires shouldn't be bald, because somebody might get hurt and there's a very good chance of it.
10: Where's your tire store? I'm just kidding. Hey, you bring up a good point. Nobody should have balding tires. I would just use an extreme example to my great friend to my left, but she's really to the right, Melinda over there, about how I would rather my police officers get some yahoo driving 100 miles an hour than getting some granny from South Austin whose tires are bald.
9: Well, there you go, Ed. There you go again, putting it a granny, because most grannies are pretty darn smart and they get those tires fixed.
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1: Oh, hot damn. I don't do this every day, but I'm about to quote CNN as the voice of reason in these turbulent political times. There's this back and forth. Joe Scarborough went pretty viral this morning for saying the socialists have not taken over the Democratic Party. I mean,
2: what an idiot.
1: I guess that's the best way to say it. But man, oh boy, oh man, what you understand happened last night in New York. And I've been saying this since Mom Donnie ran for mayor. I'd be like, hey guys, I'm going to talk about the New York mayor's race. And the rest of the country would be like,
3: shut up. Will you shut up?
1: And I'd say, hey, I know you don't care who my mayor is. But understand the watershed moment Mom Donnie represented within establishment politics is that Democrats know socialism is bad and has killed everybody and starved them to death all around the world. I mean, do they want big government? Yeah. They don't want it so big that they have to kneel blindfolded in front of a ditch and get shot when things go sideways like you're living in a third world country. Like, guys, socialism is really, really bad. Like, I should support it as a chubby guy. Because I might finally lose the weight if I was standing in a bread line for 90 hours a week. Okay, that'd be the one shot you got me to avoid carbs. Honestly, I bet you the wardrobe team voted for Mom Donnie. They're like, this might be the only angle we got to, you know, slim and fail it down. Because they are chasing me through the lobby with that Ozempic needle right now. You walk in the door, you're like, wow! It's like playing paintball. I gotta just run. But the point is, it kills everybody. It crushes everything it touches. And it just went 3-for-3 last night in New York City. And I said this at the time Mom Donnie was running. I said, hey, you guys don't care about New York, but if he wins, the Democrats who know socialism is bad, they're still going to embrace him. Because if that proves as a viable path to power, that means they can fundraise off of socialism.
4: We're paying in cash.
1: It's their favorite thing in the world is to tell you, you know, the elites have too much money. So give it to us, the elites, so we can go fix your problems. Now, you don't understand. It's like Bernie Sanders. Bernie Sanders burst onto the scene when he was just like a little club band before he was playing arenas. And it was the millionaires and the billionaires and the trillionaires are the problem with the 1%. But then I became a millionaire, so I am only mad at the billionaires and the trillionaires. And that's what it becomes. But the point is, it's all champagne socialism. Where was Mom Donnie the last 2 weeks? Hanging out at the Knick game for $40,000 a seat? Going to the World Cup? What do you think that's running them? Oh, my God. But the point is, every one of these people, AOC was flying around on the Bernie Sanders private jet. The point is, if it's viable, the Democrats don't have anything right now. They've spent the last 10 years of their lives just calling anyone who disagrees with them a racist. That was the strategy.
5: Democrats just call everyone racist so they go along with their stupid ideas.
1: And it really worked in the beginning of social media. Because everybody was so scared of the outrage mob and they didn't want to be on the wrong side of it. They didn't understand what it was. They didn't necessarily agree with it. They just knew they didn't want to lose their job that day because 10,000 people were tagging their employer in a comment saying, you've got a racist working for you, Domino's. Okay, I wrote a whole book about this called Cancel Culture Dictionary. It's a New York Times bestseller. I'm the only community college graduate to make the bestseller list. Prove it. Listen, folks, you don't have to read them to write them. That's the thing about books. But the point is, okay, that social media stampede crushed a lot of people and pistol whipped them into compliance with a lot of dopey Democrat ideas. Think about men competing in women's sports. Okay, we knew all the way back in the beginning of time there were biological differences between men and women. Mr. Rogers' most famous song of all time, it's called Everybody's Fancy. He won multiple Emmys for singing this song. Mr. Rogers. He was played by Tom Hanks in a movie. Tom Hanks, the guy who plays Woody in Toy Story. I mean, he can't get any more mainstream than that. They weren't calling him a radical transphobic bigot. Here's Mr. Rogers.
6: Boys are boys from the beginning. If you were born a boy, you stay a boy. Girls are girls right from the start. If you were born a girl, you stay a girl and grow up to be a lady.
1: Could you imagine Fred Rogers said that now in a Democrat primary? They'd be like,
7: he should be behind bars.
1: They would lock him up, okay? If he said something as hateful and crazy as this?
6: Only girls can be the mommies.
1: Only
6: only boys can be the daddies. Yes, sir.
1: Oh, my God. They would have forced crying circles like it was a North Korean funeral for stating the biological accuracy. If you look at the highest grossing comedies of the 80s, one of the top three was Kindergarten Cop. Do you know what the biggest laugh in the movie was? It was a statement that would get this actor arrested if he said it to a Democrat in this day and age.
2: Boys have a penis, girls have a vagina.
1: But do you understand, although that literally brought down the House, you can serve in the House of Representatives if you now disagree with that. Okay, and the reason they made the traction is because for 4 or 5 years when they started to implement these radical ideas, there was such a vicious blowback against anybody who argued against them that it became mainstream based on nothing more than the venom supporting it and the apathy opposing it. You know, Riley Gaines is very famous now, had to swim with Leah Thomas. Leah Thomas was Will Thomas, 472nd ranked male swimmer in the world, okay? But jumped in the pool as a woman, okay, and made it all the way to number one. And one thing I will say, I know that's ridiculous. There's obviously a biological advantage, but we should also factor in the reality that Leah Thomas, the only female swimmer that had to battle her fellow opponents as well as shrinkage. But there she was, hopping into the pool, going for the gold. And you couldn't argue with it, or you were a lunatic. Radical, trans, genocide. Think about Serena Williams, the greatest female athlete ever to live. She was on David Letterman. She was asked about playing an exhibition against Andy Murray at a time when she was the number one ranked female tennis player of all time. And Andy Murray wasn't even a top 10. Here is her reaction to an exhibition against Andy Murray.
4: For me, tennis and men's tennis and women's tennis are completely almost two separate sports. So I'm like, if I were to play Andy Murray, I would lose 6-0, 6-0 in 5 to 6 minutes, maybe 10 minutes. Because it's a completely different sport. The men are a lot faster, and they serve harder, they hit harder. It's just a different game, and I love to play women's tennis, and I only want to play girls because I don't want to be embarrassed. I would not do the tour. I wouldn't do Billie Jean any justice. So Andy, stop it.
8: Yeah,
4: I'm not gonna let you kill me.
1: It's the greatest female athlete to ever live, the most decorated, compensated female athlete to ever live, saying men's sports and women's sports are completely different sports, and she would get killed in 5 seconds. And if she said that right now, she'd get beat up by a woman named Beth. Beth is upset with you. Beth would like to talk to you in the ladies' room. You got to pretend it's normal. But that's how they got their way, and that's what's happening with socialism now. Okay, a lot of people are apathetic as this stuff infiltrates their lower level elections because they're called a racist or an Islamophobe if they push back against it. That's what they're doing with all the Somali fraud. Like, hey, you guys are just mad because they're Somali. We're like, no, because the money they stole, it was supposed to go to other Somalis. That's how entitlement programs work. They get defrauded by members of the community they were meant for. Okay, when you go into an area where there's extreme poverty and there's a heavy ethnic concentration, that means whatever that ethnicity happens to be, the money was meant for them. But lo and behold, someone comes along and exploits the program. You're looking up for the Somalis who got ripped off. Okay, and the Democrats are telling you you are a racist for doing it.
9: I'm sick and tired of all this bullshit.
1: And it's been effective enough that the combination of catering to losers, which is what socialism does, okay, and weaponizing a lot of these anti-Western beliefs. One of the girls who won in the primary last night is the head of an organization that says their number one priority is to eliminate Western civilization. I'm going to play you a clip a little bit later on. The girl Mamdani endorsed flat out says that America deserved 9/11.
10: It's people with a dirty mind that think like that.
1: But the one thing all of these people have in common, besides the fact that they're nutbags, is that they're winning. So you understand, last night, that's where we started this conversation, I was explaining to you that New York is so pivotal because although you don't care about it around the country, and I don't blame you, Okay, it's nowhere in the world would there be a guy who was better off if only he spent a little more time in New York City. No one's writing that country song. You know, if only my kid saw a pantless time traveler on the way to school in the morning, that would get him an education. That's what we have here in New York. But the point is, all of the political money is in New York. It's in New York, it's in L.A., it's in Washington. Okay, most of the money funding your local congressional race, wherever you're listening in the country right now, comes from somebody in New York, some billionaire, some NGO. Same with Texas. James Tallarico, all of his money is coming from L.A. and New York. All of it. So you understand, New York matters because it is the epicenter of money. And if you know anything about politics, money is the be-all and all.
8: It costs a lot of money to run for political office.
1: A lot of money, Johnny Carson. So the point is, okay, who wins in New York oftentimes dictates who gets the money everywhere else. So in our elections last night, we had a slew of candidates endorsed by Chuck Schumer and Hakeem Jeffries. What do they both have in common? Idiots. But you understand, they represent the establishment wing of the Democrat Party. That's the common thread there. Hakeem Jeffries, Speaker of the House. Chuck Schumer is a majority leader, minority leader in the Senate all the time for the Democrats. He's been in Washington since Washington. Like, literally. I think he graduated. I think he was a junior when George was a senior. But the point is, okay, he's been around 1,000 years. Those guys had three candidates last night that represented the establishment wing of the Democratic Party, the more moderate wing, if you will. Okay, they went up against three candidates endorsed by Mamdani and AOC. Now, you understand what they're ultimately fighting for in victory is the funding direction of the Democrat Party.
11: We're paying in cash.
1: And the Schumer establishment wing, what they tell you is the moderate wing. Okay, they went 0-3. Here is Van Jones at CNN acknowledging this one moment in time, as Whitney Houston once sang. Clip two.
12: Well, New York City matters because the two most exciting left-wing candidates are here, AOC and Mamdani, but also this is the stronghold for the establishment, Schumer and Hakeem Jeffries. This is a battle between the establishment and this insurgency, and the roof is collapsing on the Democratic Party establishment tonight.
1: He ain't wrong. Here is NBC News telling you it is a political earthquake. Clip one.
13: This is something of a political earthquake. NBC News projects that in the 13th Congressional District of New York, challenger Daria Lisa Avila Chevalier has defeated five-term incumbent Adriano Espiat. Espiat, the chair of the Congressional Hispanic Caucus, had run with the endorsement. The Democratic leader in the House, Hakeem Jeffries, with the endorsement. The governor of New York, Kathy Hochul, with endorsements from a number of prominent Democrats, but not the mayor of New York City. Zoran Mamdani instead endorsed Daria Lisa Avila Chevalier. She is aligned with the Democratic Socialists of America, and she has defeated a five-term incumbent.
1: Not that the incumbent was any good. Like, Dan Goldman got beat last night. Dan Goldman's a loser. He's a guy that's been calling Trump Hitler since the beginning of time. Suing to throw him off the ballot, lock him up, you know, to protect democracy, that whole thing.
5: Democrats are so full of crap.
1: Okay, but you understand, this is to give you an idea of what is happening. Like, Claire Valdez, here she is telling you Palestine and abolishing ICE. That's what people voted for. Here it is, clip 11.
14: Palestine is on the ballot. Tenants are on the ballot. Abolishing ICE is on the ballot. And we have a world to win. Because when we fight, we
1: win. All right. Except today is probably, you know, with the exception of Mamdani's election, the greatest day to own a U-Haul company in the history of New York City. Because this is actually bad. Everybody's a socialist. Everybody hates the cops. They want to abolish ICE. There's so many clips I could play you. Here they are telling you that deportations are wrong and can't happen with them in power. This is clip 14.
15: all deportation is wrong. Is that something you still believe?
16: I still believe that all deportations are wrong.
15: But that would seem to also include people who were convicted of breaking U.S. criminal law. Is the deportation of those people wrong?
16: Yes.
17: Thousands of volunteers have knocked on 200,000 doors. That is how we abolish ICE. That is how we end the genocide. And that is how we guarantee housing and Medicare for all.
18: I've been calling to abolish ICE since 2018 in the first Trump administration. Congressman Goldman started calling to abolish ICE in the last month or two.
1: Oh, good God.
19: Thank you for the education, gentlemen. We've just received a PhD in stupidity.
1: Did you hear the one woman? That's the only way we're going to end the genocide. What is the genocide? Like in what you call Palestine, the population has quadrupled since the year 2005. Most genocides go the other way. When it comes to ICE committing genocide against what? No one's being killed. No one's being targeted for their ethnicity, which would be the tactical definition. The only deaths being caused by mass migration are, yes, the 300,000 kids who died from fentanyl poisoning deaths. Lord knows what happened to the 500,000 kids that got trafficked across the border. You know, you hear these horrible stories about people suffocating in tractor trailers getting smuggled into the country. The point is there's a real humanitarian crisis with an open border, but ICE's job is to find the worst of the worst of the worst, the child sex traffickers, the rapists, and the murderers. And I just played you a montage of four different Democrats, all of whom just got nominated, who flat out say, if you're one of those murderers, you shouldn't be kicked out of the country. Then I guess the only solution would be to deport you.
20: Get him out of here. Get him out.
0: It's Jimmy Failla.
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0: this place. I've been surfing here since I was a kid. Now, seeing my grandson out on the water, it means everything to me. Watching him and taking in the blue waves, the sea breeze, the blurry horizon.
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5: Ace on the Todd and Oz Show. Ace, good morning.
6: Good morning. How you guys doing? I just had a quick comment and then a question. Like, I just moved here from Chicago. I'm literally not even a year and a half out. And, my mom is still there and her family. And we would, even though they not Trump people, I guarantee if this was Joe Biden saying that, the people would be dancing in the streets. Like, my mom is a prisoner in her own home. Wow. Can't come outside because they're scared. And the thing is, I'm hoping that if they send the troops in, that they go into the inner cities, not just the downtown areas where the tourists are, going to the inner cities. And I do, I kind of fear for them, because you got some young idiots, like a nephew of mine, like they're young idiots. And I'm wondering if they would start shooting at the National Guard. And my question is, with all the crime that's going on in Austin, with the break-ins and the businesses and people who want to move out and get rid of their business because of all the crime, would you guys be in favor of them coming to Austin? No. Thank you guys. I love your show.
7: Thank you, Ace.
5: Appreciate it, Ace. No, I don't necessarily want the guard here in town, maybe crime get is, you know, maybe I change my mind down the road if things change, but I don't know. There's a thing about, you know, sending the troops into American streets that fundamentally is kind of I'm against that.
7: Yeah.
5: You know?
7: Yeah. I mean, listen, I obviously it's effective when you look at D.C. where they're federal and they're not a state, but the rules are different in Illinois, Texas. I just can't support the feds coming in. Unless it's a riot, you know, a natural disaster, an emergency, something like that, I can't support the feds coming into any of our cities. I do agree with him that the people of Chicago deserve better. His family deserves far better than they're getting. But I don't think sending in the feds is really what we need to find another way. And that's a part of that is getting guys like Brandon Johnson out of office.
5: Yeah.
7: And I'm sure they got a DA a lot like us up there.
5: It sucks that Ace, that your mother is trapped in their home, in her home, afraid to go outside. That's horrific feeling right there, man. That's unacceptable.
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0: morning. There it is, Fox Across America with Jimmy Failla, a three-hour audio masterpiece sponsored by the fine folks at Prevagen. It is for your brain. Now, technically, in a show this long, I could do the Prevagen read at any point in the show, and it would all be fine. But we have a guest engineer sitting in today named Joel.
1: This guy's a serious ass.
0: And he works normally on the Guy Benson show, and he likes to tell me what to do, because on the Guy Benson show, he's not even allowed to talk. Like, they literally hit him with a rod during commercial breaks. Like, they actually come in there, and he has to say thank you. So the idea that he gets to flex a little muscle on the show, I do the read for him, because when this is over, he's about to go get hit with a flower sock by Lord Radio. So, Prevagen, it's for your brain. But as we roll on into the next hour, you're going to need your brain, because Giotto Caldwell is coming by. Giotto keeps doing these big benefits down in Mar-a-Lago. And obviously, he just got engaged. He's really tight with the president. He's got a lot going on in the world. But he is a guy that's getting married, and he wants to start a family someday. And as you would imagine, if you're a guy trying to start a young family, the march of socialism in our country, it's really heavily on your mind. Especially if you're down in Miami where he's located, because a lot of people there fled all the communism and socialism of Cuba and made it over to our country. And they've got woke white people telling them that they don't understand socialism. Hey, I know you fled socialism on a raft, but you just don't get it. I do. Stupid stuff. We'll discuss it with Gianna. Listen up, America. It is steak time. 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
3: After more than a month, 2,000 California National Guard troops are being released from federal duty, with the Department of Defense announcing an early end to the deployment to protect federal agents and property following protests. Now, these troops were sent in because things were getting crazy, getting out of hand. You saw the video of these people, these protesters chunking rocks and bottles and shooting guns even at some of the ICE officials as they were doing their business.
4: Yeah, I know that Newsom was very, very critical of the response here, but, you know, he can be critical all he wants. That's fine. Without those troops, L.A. would be a pile of ashes right now, on which people would still be dancing and flying Mexican, Palestinian, and LGBT flags.
3: Karen Bass, she celebrated with the you know, these troops leaving now.
4: 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But these are the same people that, you know, with a straight face can sit there and just say these are peaceful protests. 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That's what they wanted. So, of course, they're happy here.
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5: America 250 kickoff. I'm Sue Guzman, Fox News. President Trump headlining Freedom 250's Great American State Fair tonight after a number of artists dropped out of the event. The president holding a campaign-style rally at the National Mall, telling those gathered that America is back.
6: We have reclaimed our sovereignty, regained our liberty, restored our prosperity, and we have saved our country. In all things, we're once again putting a thing called America First.
5: With more on tonight's festivities, here's Fox's Lucas Tomlinson.
7: We've seen multiple flyovers of B-2 stealth bombers, perhaps some of the same bombers that carried out Operation Midnight Hammer a year ago. President Trump says with the flyovers that you're just seeing a little teeny bit of what's in store. But everybody's excited here on the National Mall for the Great American State Fair. This is the kickoff celebration. Really just many days of honoring all 50 states and, of course, our nation's 250th birthday. day. The president hit some of his themes we've heard before. He said he had destroyed Iran. He said he had taken out Maduro. He said America is back. He was in a good mood. The people here were very festive. It was pretty incredible to witness.
5: Earlier in the day, President Trump claimed that the U.S. is winning by a lot against Iran.
6: Iran is being very nice. They're agreeing to everything that I want, and they have to. Otherwise, we just go back and do what we have to do.
5: Well, U.S. and Iran, of course, have agreed to a basic framework for a peace deal, but they have been working to try to fine-tune that and sign off on it. Venezuela's main airports closed, classes canceled after back-to-back powerful earthquakes struck the coast Wednesday night. The 7.2 and 7.5 earthquakes roiling the region, collapsing buildings and sending panicked residents onto the streets. Many casualties expected. 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
3: The U.S. Supreme Court seems likely to uphold laws that prohibit transgender women and girls from competing on a women's or girls' school sports teams. After nearly 3.5 hours of arguments in a pair of cases from Idaho and West Virginia, a majority of the justices appear to be, agree with the states, like the state of Texas, and that the laws can remain in place.
4: Well, I mean, states' rights, that's how it should be. I think it's absurd that there would be any state, or any governing body, for that matter, that would play along with this first world problem, public fetish that has become so mainstream. You're not going to other countries where they have real problems and finding a bunch of, elitist liberal whites over there talking about how put upon they are because they, people are misgendering them, and
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3: Yeah, let me squeeze in Lou, checking in from the Mopac area this morning.
12: Man, you know what it is, man. Just another day, another hustle, man.
3: Yep.
12: You want to speak on that homeless? Man, the city's not doing nothing about it. I started out having 5 homeless encampment properties to clean out. That was harder to do. I'm at 12 right now. All these individuals that I meet in these homeless encampments, they're ducked in these camps that people from Wisconsin, North Carolina, New York, these people are coming out from the woodwork, man.
3: Wow.
12: So I have no clue what the city council is talking about, if there's a change in decreasing homelessness. All these Mickey Mouse nonprofits that they have, man, everybody got their hand in the pot, man, taking some kind of change out of it. 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
3: Let's go to Alice on the Todd and Oz Show this morning. Good morning, Alice.
13: Good morning, guys. 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
1: Oh, hot damn. 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Okay, we are dealing with an abundance of dirtbags in our politics. I'm not telling you I have a moral high ground. I might be the most flawed person you know, but I can make some sense of it because I own a politics to English dictionary. And in this hour, we're going to open it up and let you stand behind the magician that is selling socialism to the masses around the country and threatening the well-being of this great nation. Okay, I didn't sign up for this gig. I'm not supposed to be the voice or reason. I sound like I get paid in Tide Pods and tequila. But my career in broadcasting is like one of those Kurt Russell movies. You know when the guy wakes up and he's hungover, he's got like a face tattoo, and he realizes he has to save the world that day? It's pretty much what I'm doing on the air. So 888-788-9910 if you want to help Kurt Russell fend off the aliens for a few more hours. Gianno Caldwell is going to be here. We love Gianno Caldwell, fan favorite on this show and every show, but mostly this show. Most of the other shows don't want to put up with this nonsense. And of course, in the third hour, Danny Polishuk, superstar Canadian comedian who is enjoying a lot of these World Cup hijinks that we're watching go viral all over the internet. Travel influencers from around the globe coming to America, getting excited about the abundance of goods and indulgence that we have at our disposal, and hopefully giving a lot of perspective to people who have been taught to hate America. Okay, you live in the greatest party in the history of the world, and I understand there's some woke jackass, some Ivy League professor telling you we're a bunch of genocidal colonizers, but it's your choice to believe him. You know, the other thing you could believe is the case history of literally hundreds of millions of minority immigrants flocking here from all across the globe and becoming impossibly rich beyond all believable bounds. Well, we're moving on now. We're moving on now. Do you know how many minority millionaires and billionaires this racist country has? I'm using air quotes. And that's the whole point of this show, is to give you that perspective. There's a lot of people selling you doom and gloom because it pays well, but the reality behind the doom and gloom couldn't be any further from the truth. How many times have I told you when I was driving a taxi in New York City about people getting into my cab and crying because they made it into America? Okay, the fact that we are now tearing down statues of dead people to give us a little racism to fight over. Oh, well, you don't like that statue in the park? Wow, you must be a racist too. You're like, no, it just doesn't mean anything. People who lived 200 years ago do not share our values today. Why? Because we continued to progress as a country. But the reason we progressed was because of people like them who represented the best among us given the standards of the time.
2: He knows what he's talking about.
1: So there might be some guy down in the park that held a couple of views, you'd be like, good, no, hell no, okay? But he was right in so many other areas that society, civilization, humanity progressed. Think of the Democrats. FDR is one of the most popular presidents of all time. Although he does look like a bit of a spendthrift with his the New Deal compared to modern Democrat spending, FDR would be like a right-wing conservative. He'd be like Doge compared to what the Democrats want to spend now. But the reality is FDR did a lot of things at the time that we didn't necessarily agree with. He put Japanese Americans in internment camps during World War II. Okay, yet he is revered to this day for being one of the most progressive presidents who ever lived. And, you know, no small fact that he lowered everybody's insurance while all of those people were in the internment camp. I kid, come on, Jimmy, you can't say that. Come on with the jokes about the Asian drivers. I can make those jokes. I was a former New York City cab driver, and there's nobody out there that's driving worse than me. It's like fat jokes. I tell a lot of fat jokes on this show. Why? Because I'm the reason a lot of liberals believe men can get pregnant. I'm a slob. Okay, but I'm a slob who means well. I care. I get on the air. I'm trying to help. I'm trying to find that stupid common ground thing because I'm still new enough to media to care. Okay, I would love to be sitting here, you know, two or three, you know, contracts from now with a speedboat on my fourth or fifth wife, all named Jenny. They all have to be named Jenny. It's the only rule. So you have to change your name if you want a shot at the title. But the point is, I find that funny. It's not a reality. But I sit around every day, getting on the air, getting off the air, mindful of how my words might impact you as a listener. Because when I was driving a cab for 12 hours a day, you'd listen to 12 hours of talk radio a day, and you realize that everybody coming out of your speakers was force multiplying something into the world. If they were upbeat, they were force multiplying positive vibes into the world. If they were angry, militant, we gotta get these people, then they were pissing off the world. Okay, I want the yield for my time in media to be something that kind of picks up your day. It's a, you know, spiritual cup of coffee. You know, you're not really wealthier for having accumulated it, but in a roundabout way, your day is. You feel better about things. That's what we try to do. So when we talk about right now and the lack of perspective in this country, the biggest thing that's escaping both political parties is that nobody on the right realizes it. Maybe you're starting to. Nobody on the left realizes it. Your politicians, the ones you vote for, don't respect you. That's our biggest challenge right now. If you're a Republican, most Republicans in elected office don't respect your opinion as a voter anymore. And if you're a Democrat, the same goes. And the ultimate proof of that is the Save America Act. Trump spoke about it yesterday before he went to the rally in Pennsylvania. Understand the reality of right now. Voter ID, Save America Act, it's something that 84% of Americans support. As democracy goes, there's no greater mandate given to a government than 84% support. Yet the people we elected in the Republican Party and gave the majorities in the Senate, the House, and the Oval Office aren't getting done what 84% of us support.
3: That's just how white folks will do you.
1: And the Republicans can get away with it by being like, well, I don't have the Democrat votes. That's what John Thune says. And the Democrats get away with it by saying, well, it's Jim Crow. How dare you support something like this? They're trying to kick black men and women off the voter rolls. Women have just got married. They don't want them to vote. Okay, and the in-between on that is nothing gets done. Because guys like John Thune who run the Senate say, well, I don't have the votes. Nothing I can do. Democrats don't want to work with me. They call it the Jim Crow 2.0. But do you understand? Every significant piece of legislation that has ever been passed in this country of meaning went through a period of days, weeks, and months where they didn't have the votes. But there was something they did back then that they don't do now. Back then, they respected the will of the voter. So if there was something 84% of the people wanted and you didn't have the votes, you got off your ass and you went out there and you got the friggin' votes. Okay? That's how it worked.
4: Correct the mundo.
1: And understand that if 84% of people wanted something, you'd pretty much already have the votes because most folks wouldn't want to be on record as opposing what 84% of the people want. But now, because we're living in such a politically fragmented moment, and it's so much more important to people to beat the other side than it is to actually make progress as a country, we're sitting here as voters in both parties. And the biggest challenge we're facing is that we want things that the government won't do. Okay, talk about a taxation without representation. Yeah, there's a lot of good things Trump administration is doing. This is not British tyranny of King George predating the Revolutionary War. But the Democrats want to tax you a lot worse than Prince George did. And as we sit here right now, even the Republicans in office aren't doing enough to give us what we want. So in a roundabout way, we're still getting screwed. Okay. Donald Trump now saying he's going to hold off the bill signing ceremony for the Affordable Housing Act until they get some action on the Save America Act. And, you know, everybody in Congress is now like, hell no. What kind of racist, kind of crazy narcissist, Hitler, you know, whatever the dumb things are that make a good soundbite. But the fact remains, okay, 84% of us want something. Donald Trump, to his credit, you might like the, not like the way he's going about doing it, but he's trying to execute on behalf of the will of the people. Okay, and here is John Thune talking to my man Chad Pergram. Chad Pergram, who I had the pleasure of sitting next to at Jackie Heinrich's wedding over the week. And God love Chad Pergram. His wife's great, too. But here is John Thune telling Pergram, or at least answering whether or not he is frustrated with the president, clip 22.
5: You have to express to the president some of your frustration with him, the idea that he's been jerking the Senate around the past couple of weeks.
6: Look, we have very candid conversations. I am very direct with the president. I shoot straight with him and vice versa. And, you know, we at times have differences of opinion. But I think the important thing is the issues that really matter to the future of this country and to the American people, we have been united on. Yes, and sometimes we have differences of opinion. But the one thing that we all agree on is we have an alignment of incentives.
1: We have an alignment of incentives, okay, which is a fancy DC way of saying ain't nothing gonna get done. That's all it is. I'm direct with the president. I shoot straight with him. We have an alignment of incentives. You know what that sounds like, guys? I hate to do this to you, but as a guy who calls a fair fight, honestly, what did that mean? And did he say any more or any less than Kamala Harris in this clip I keep making fun of? Here's Kamala Harris talking about the power of hope. If you're a person struggling to pay a bill, live in a safer neighborhood, get your kid into a better school, tell me if this manifesto from Kamala Harris addresses anything tangible. Clip 38.
4: I really, truly believe this. We each have light inside of us. And we need to know that that is what inspires our hope as much as anything external to ourselves. And when we feel that and not allow an election or an individual to dampen that light, and instead let that light kind of carry us, in particular through moments of darkness, that we not only act on that hope, but we inspire that hope in each other. And in particular at this moment, it is so important that we not only have hope, but that we understand that that should be a verb.
1: Oh, man.
7: Kamala is so stupid.
1: Kamala Harris, only woman to run for president because it comes with a designated driver. But again, Thune is speaking in the same vague generalities.
8: Well, we've got an incentive of structure. And
1: 84% of the people want it. Get it done. And they're like, nah, can't. You know, here is Trump talking about Thune before he jumped on the plane. I enjoyed this. Clip 23.
9: We have to pass the Save America Act, which is voter ID, which is proof of citizenship, etc. We have to pass it. So we're going to have to talk about that and many other things. A lot of good relations.
10: The Senate Majority Leader, John Thune, has told you many times he doesn't believe that they have the vote.
9: He's a leader. John's a leader. That's what being as a leader about. Look, we have to be able to get proof of citizenship when you vote. Otherwise, we don't have elections. We have to be able to get voter ID. So John is a leader, and hopefully he can get the votes.
1: Hopefully he can get the votes. Hope. It sounds like he's drawing on that Kamala speech. Oh, good goodness, Jimmy.
11: This could be a problem.
1: Okay, because he can't get the votes, because he doesn't want to get the votes. The midterms are around the corner, and this is a controversial bill in swing districts because of guys like Chuck Schumer telling you it's Jim Crow 2.0. Here's Chuck Schumer, clip 24.
12: They say it's all about ID, voter ID. It's not. They will remove 25 million people off the rolls. Why? Because they'll require under this act, which is not going to pass, and we're not going to let it pass. We've defeated in court. I was a lead plaintiff in the decision to do that. We've refused to give them the votes that they would want for this. We never will. What it does is it says every state, send your election rolls not to the Justice Department or the voting division, but to the Department of Homeland Security, where Musk and Doge and Vote have installed an algorithm that determines whether you're legitimately right to vote or not. The algorithm is a fix. It'll knock 20 million people, 30 million people off the rolls, and they don't tell you.
9: He is so full of shit, this guy.
1: There's now a secret algorithm that's going to knock people off the rolls. They're not going to find out. Of course they're going to find out. If they went to vote. And do you know what we have in all of these states? First of all, he's lying. But second of all, we have same-day registration. Number one. Number two, everybody getting in your face and telling you this is Jim Crow is so insulting to black Americans in the year 2026. Like Jim Crow, they were burning down people's houses, charging them poll taxes and literacy clauses, you know, using Bull Connor and the mob of lunatics that were physically harming people to deter them from voting. The idea that asking for a valid ID. Barack Obama opened this presidential library last week. Do you know when you needed to get in? Two forms of photo ID.
13: Oh, wow.
1: So does that make our first black president Jim Crow? No, these are circus people running the country right now. But the one thing they all have in common is they don't respect you, the will of the American people. Chuck Schumer doesn't believe it's Jim Crow on steroids. He obviously believes they could lose significant votership if you purge the voter rolls because there might be a couple of legal people placing votes here or there. I don't know the exact numbers. I can't look. I want to be responsible. Okay, but the Republicans just the same don't believe there's nothing they can do to pass the bill. But they do believe that you don't have the balls to do anything about it.
11: And I'm out here in the real world and I know what's right or wrong or bullshit.
0: He's the host you shouldn't get too close to.
14: There's a lot of things about me you don't know anything about, Daddy. Things you wouldn't understand. Things you couldn't understand. Things you shouldn't understand.
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0: 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Now, seeing my grandson out on the water, it means everything to me. Watching him and taking in the blue waves, the sea breeze, the blurry horizon.
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6: Mark and Melinda.
7: Laura is in Lockhart. We're sorry to hear that you lost your job in the fall of 25, and so you contacted and did some checking on Obamacare. Pick it up from there, please.
8: They were telling me that my premium every month was going to be $650.
7: Wow. And was that with or without subsidies from the taxpayers?
8: I called them before the subsidies expired, and then it was like $500 a month, and then I talked to them again before deadline ended, and it had gone up to $650.
7: And they have different options like gold, mm-hmm. silver, etc. Do you recall which one they were quoting there?
8: Because I do have a disability, and so I had to see a specific doctor. They said that even looking at the bronze plan, it was the cheapest that they could find was $650 a month. And I'm like, I don't have a job. My husband works, but he doesn't make enough to pay that. And unfortunately, we got married after he retired, so I couldn't be put on his insurance.
9: Well, and were they taking in his income as they were evaluating trying to cover you?
8: Yep, because we live in the same household. And it's the exact same thing with Medicaid, except they were going on saying that I don't qualify for Medicaid because I don't have children. So because we made a choice not to have children, we're being punished.
7: What are you going to do, Laura?
8: I wish I knew. I filed for Social Security disability, but that takes anywhere from 300 to 356 days to get approved.
9: See, that's my issue with this whole government getting involved in healthcare here. You would think a situation like yours would be ideal for getting the short-term coverage until perhaps you're able to find a job or find a plan on your own. And yet, they have made it just impossible
8: so
9: for you.
8: Difficult.
10: 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Mark, Melinda, and Ed.
7: 3 out of 4 Texas nurses say within the last year they have been the victim of physical assaults or sexual harassment on the job. Chelsea is calling from downtown. It says on the screen that you got out of bedside nursing because of the violence. Tell us about it.
11: I was actually a newer nurse, so I had less than 5 years under my belt, and I was working bedside nursing, and I experienced numerous occasions of the sexual and physical assaults from patients. And it's unfortunate because you don't feel like you can go to your leaders or management, because usually what you'll hear back is, well, what could you have done differently to not let the situation elevate to that level that the patient would want to lash out.
12: What was the most common thing you faced with unruly patients or violent patients?
11: Well, it would be, as a female nurse, there would be a lot of sexual comments, sexual actions that would be done by patients, but also a lot of hitting, a lot of anger. Sometimes when we would have drug-seeking patients or even patients in pain, and, you know, you do have sympathy for them because, you know, when you're in pain, you're in pain. But as, you know, someone said before, we're there to help. That's the only thing that we're there to do. You know, we're not the ones causing the pain. We're actually the ones trying to help you out with it. But, yeah, you still experience that abuse.
9: Chelsea, you said that the hospital admin would say, what could you do differently? I take that to mean that they thought the patients did no wrong. There had to be some underlying reason why that patient would act that way towards you instead of they just are a bad person.
11: Exactly.
10: Every afternoon, 2 to 4 on News Radio KLBJ.

0: It is Fox Across America with Jimmy Fallon. We have Giano Caldwell in the on-deck circle. He's down in Miami where it's safe. It's not up here in New York where all the defund the police, abolish ICE lunatics just won their primaries. If you didn't catch any of this, man, whoa. Listen to some of the people who won last night. Chevalier Valdez, even Mamdani Jamal Bowman. Jamal Bowman is, of course, the idiot who pulled a fire alarm. He lost his primary, but he is ultimately trying to, you know, latch on to the socialism wing of the party and revive his political career. He's the last voice you'll hear in this. You might lose brain cells for this, so be careful. Clip three.
1: Abolish ICE. Free Palestine. 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
5: That was absolutely dreadful.
0: Seriously, Jamal Bowman. It's socialism in the house. It's not good, man. It's not good. 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There's a lot of people who haven't.

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5: Yeah, let me squeeze in Lou, checking in from the Mopac area this morning.
6: Man, you know what it is, man. Just another day, another hustle, man.
5: Yep.
6: I want to speak on that homeless. Man, the city's not doing nothing about it. I started out having 5 homeless encampment properties to clean out. I was hired to do. I'm at 12 right now. All these individuals that I meet in these homeless encampments, they're ducked in these camps that people from Wisconsin, North Carolina, New York, these people are coming out from the woodwork, man.
7: Wow.
6: So I have no clue what these city councils are talking about, if there's a change in decreasing homelessness. There's no change whatsoever.
5: Well, Lou, there's no interest in solving the crisis because that means they wouldn't be needed anymore, right? I mean,
6: exactly.
5: Yeah.
6: That's job security for them, and that's it. That's all it is for
5: but
6: them.
5: You're out there with your gloves and boots, and you're out there actually helping clean up some of these areas. And what a task that is. That's a big job.
6: Mm-hmm.
5: Dangerous job, too, right, Lou? Is it dangerous?
6: Oh, man. All the drug stuff that we see, we get chased with machetes, we get, I mean, all sorts of stuff. I'm in close connection with APD and with about 3 co-compliance officers that email me, text me throughout weekly, throughout all these properties. I clean one up on Monday. That same one on Monday will be trashed up again on Tuesday because co-compliance notifies me and they give me 7 days to go out there and clean it all up. And these individuals, it's just same rotating cycle, same people I see.
8: Yeah. You ever deal with anybody's like aggressive dogs out there? Do people have aggressive dogs back in those camps?
6: Oh, those animals that are back there, I don't even know their dogs. I don't know what kind of dogs they are. They're some kind of
5: vicious
6: homemade dogs, but the dead animals that we have to pick up, I mean, there's so much stuff, man. I'll tell you right now, Todd, man, I've been born and raised in Austin. Like I spoke on before. This city is not Austin no more, man.
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11: An Ohio mother says she went through the drive-thru, wanted to get something to eat for her daughter, and when they looked in the bag of food they had ordered, mom also saw a bag of marijuana in there. 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
1: You know my next guest as a Fox News political analyst. I know him as our senior correspondent to Hennessy, founder of the CaldwellInstitute.org. I had to take one shot at him. John O'Caldwell is here. Hey, buddy.
2: Great to be with you.
1: I know this is a heavy day for you. It's the four-year anniversary of your brother getting killed. And that's beyond heavy. And, you know, we try to be a show that offers hope and direction to the people who listen. But I would imagine a day like today is just tough, regardless of that mission.
2: No, 100%, Jimmy. And thank you for having me. And thank you for always being supportive of what I've done to advance my brother's legacy, whether it be the Caldwell Institute for Public Safety or covering stories where families have experienced violence and lost loved ones. This is a very heavy day. This is the day 4 years ago where I got the call that my innocent teenage baby brother Christian was murdered in Chicago. And since then, I've been out for justice in many ways, through many facets. But certainly, I can always go back to the Fox News Channel and our family. There are our colleagues who have been so supportive and always of pushing and allowing for me to tell Christian's story on our air before millions. So I can't be more thankful in remembrance of his legacy to what the Fox News family has done on behalf of my family. So I can't thank everyone enough.
1: For sure. You know, we love you and we support everything you do. My frustration is I see that embrace you get from the Fox News viewers. I'm, you know, we're tagged on a lot of the same message boards. You know, I see the reaction to you on the TV show. But I feel like there's a limit to that in the sense that most other networks and most politicians are really indifferent to the people like yourself who've had to go through this. Because yeah, it's not necessarily getting better in Chicago right now, but they just passed a bill, Brandon Johnson anyway, about trans femicide. And thankfully, by the grace of God, zero trans people were killed last year in Chicago. We don't wish them any ill will. But the number of people that were killed in Chicago, 462 human beings, just don't seem to be a priority. Like, why is that?
2: Yeah, and we see consistently with these mayors and governors of these major liberal cities and states, the virtue signaling. Mm-hmm. You know, clearly, obviously, we wish no harm to anyone, no matter what your life is, what you've done. You know, that's terrible. I don't want to see anyone get killed or murdered. Mm-hmm. But let's focus on the real injustice that is happening in the city of Chicago and across the state of Illinois every day. You have people who are dying at the hands of black-on-black crime, migrant crime, any facet of crime whatsoever. And there's been soft on crime policies that have been enacted by the Johnson administration and the J.B. Pritzker administration that have endangered the lives, and actually policy that has led to the ramification of murders throughout our city, the city of Chicago, that being. And you can't just stop there. You got to look at places like New York. You got people like Mondani in there, Kathy Hochul, and California as well. We've seen failure across the spectrum, especially when progressives get in office who choose to do things like defunding our police, giving criminals a slap on the wrist and releasing them back onto our streets to commit more and more terror. That's why I started the Caldwell Institute for Public Safety at CaldwellInstitute.org, to push back against just that. If for anything, to ensure that my brother's legacy is there a steady reminder that soft on crime policies does have real results. And that's usually the lives lost of our loved ones. And we can't allow that to continue.
1: Yeah, it's really heartbreaking stuff, man. And you're right, that it deserves a stiffer resistance that it's getting. It's CaldwellInstitute.org. You know, when I think of sanctuary city specifically, you know, you mentioned that here in New York, everybody who won a local election last night wants to abolish ICE. But what ICE is actually doing is getting rid of the people in this country illegally that are committing the murders and the violent crimes. So in a roundabout way, isn't a guy like Mamdani being indifferent to the well-being of minority communities by vowing to protect ICE and the criminals, or at least, you know, protect the criminals from ICE?
2: Right. You're exactly right. And I'll tell you, I'm a big supporter of ICE because ICE does a very serious, job, one that is of national security notoriety. Mm-hmm. We've seen, as Trump has mentioned, it is a massive part of the reason that he won in the 2024 election, talking about an open border and what that actually means for the American citizens. We're talking about over 100,000 people have died over an overdose of a drug. We know that comes through the southern border. We know that there's been an explosion of human trafficking of young people that have come across that border. And what does ICE do? They ensure to go get those folks out of the communities who are committing these heinous acts of violence and crime against our American citizens. It doesn't matter if it's Americans or not. It could be one of their people. But still in all, we don't allow that. We shouldn't allow that. We should be putting those folks, deporting those people out of the country. And there used to be a time, whether you were a Democrat or a Republican, you agreed. It's just basic logic. People are coming into our country committing crimes. We need to deport them. We need to lock them up. We need to get them out of here. But there's a particular party on the Democrat side, the progressives, or the Democratic Socialists of America, who have been advocating for these policies, which not only hamstring Americans, but lead to the death of many Americans. And this is the unfortunate reality that we continue to find ourselves in. And if we don't have voices like mine and others who can stand up and speak out against what we've been seeing, it's just going to continue and get worse.
1: Amen. Talking to Giotto Caldwell, it's the CaldwellInstitute.org. CaldwellInstitute.org. If you want to go there and help make a donation, today's obviously a really heavy day. You know, when we think about this, and I think about you because I've known you as long as anybody here at Fox News, and the thing that makes you who you are is your humanity. Like, we're real people. Like, when we're laughing, it's real raw and funny. You know, when we're beat up about things, it's, you know, we're beat up. You know, you really feel it. It's a visceral thing. And in a moment like right now, I think of how many Giotto Caldwells are out there that have had to deal with this and have not been acknowledged or heard by society. I mean, so many of the stories that I cover here in Chicago, the poor young girl who got killed on the pier. Okay. And then we immediately get told we're racist if we want to support ICE and do something about it. But we're actually protecting minority communities is the point. And that's what's driving me so crazy is that I feel like when you see Democratic Socialists chanting abolish ICE, there's a room full of people chanting right along with them that might be voting against their own interests. And certainly, you know, but to take the racial component out of it, you know, of the minority community, it's the woke white people who pretend they're here to help the minority community that are the ones championing the policies that are harming them the most. I mean, is that, would you say, if we were really just guesstimating here, is the actual biggest political threat to the minority community the woke white liberal? Like, what do you think it is? Beyond the criminal, which is obvious.
2: Well, I mean, I do think it's progressives in general, no matter what color they are, but you do see the white woke liberal who will advocate for policies that like defunding the police, for example. And when you go into these high crime areas, they want to see more police. Their communities are experiencing challenges like no other, having drug dealers sell drugs across the street from where they live, or gang activity that happens, or shots being fired at any and all times. And that doesn't mean just at night.
1: Yeah,
2: that could be 8 o'clock in the morning or 12:30 in the afternoon. This is where this violence is taking place. It's no longer centralized in particular areas, especially when you think about places like Chicago. We've experienced it all over the country, but I gotta say, there is good news. Mm-hmm. When President Trump came back into office, we now see the lowest homicide rates in over 100 years.
1: Yeah.
2: So that's positive developments. And there's been areas like DC and Memphis where he's come in. I'm in DC right now, actually, for the memory of my brother, meeting with legislators, etc. It's a very clean place. It's now a very safe city because of the efforts of the Donald Trump administration. Now, for those mayors who actually want to do good for their citizens, they should work with this administration. They should work with ICE. They should want the funding for their police departments to clean up crime. And for those who refuse to work with the president, and you can name a whole list of these governors and mayors, they're going to continue to see their cities and their jurisdictions in decline. Yeah. And it's the unfortunate reality of what we've been seeing. it's the unfortunate reality of what we've been seeing, but it's going to continue until they choose better, until the citizens vote them out of office.
1: It's coming, man. It's coming. And people like you are going to get us there. It's the ColdWeldInstitute.org. Listen, man, I know this is a really heavy day. I appreciate you giving us time today, brother. How else can we help?
2: No, I appreciate your support. Please follow me on social media. Again, the website for the Caldwell Institute for Public Safety is CaldwellInstitute.org. Again, Caldwell, C-A-L-D-W-E-L-L, Institute.org. Please support our efforts there and just share the videos. We just released a new video today talking about our 3 year. If you can put that up for the viewers at some point and play that if you can, I appreciate it. And just keep following us as we keep delivering the message. We cannot fall into the soft on crime trap. We cannot be bought out by George Soros funded progressives. We should not tolerate that. And we've seen, again, the results of their activities. People die when progressives get in office and they enact these policies.
1: Yeah, and I listen, man, I hate that you have to be this ambassador, but I really appreciate the heroic work you're doing, man. Keep playing good ball out there, okay?
2: Thank you, brother. I appreciate you.
1: You're the best, Jay. The great Gianno Caldwell, who I can tell you as I'm talking to him, I didn't want to make light of the interview. He is trending on Twitter right now. He's the number one trend in my feed. Gianno Caldwell marks 4th anniversary of brother Christian Caldwell's murder. Really heavy stuff, but that is my number one Twitter trend right now. Brother Christian was murdered on the south side of Chicago. Obviously, he founded the Caldwell Institute for Public Safety and the Caldwell Foundation for Public Safety 2 years ago in Christian's honor. He was trying to support victims' families and advocate for safer communities. And what's so crazy about this story, really, is heartbreaking stuff. Because, you know, Gianno on Fox News Saturday night might be the most ridiculous guest in the history of the show. He's just a great, fun guy, like very human. You can make fun of him. He takes shots at me. We show Stephanie, his fiance, on the show a lot if she's in the stands cheering. You know, we make fun, we have a good time. But he wrote a book long before his brother got killed called Taken for Granted, how Democrats were failing Black Americans and leaving them behind, you know, because he essentially was espousing this theory. And this is long before George Floyd became a thing. You know, he was saying Black lives don't matter, Black votes matter. Okay, that's what he would say. He'd say Democrats don't care about Black people. They just care about their votes.
3: I'm Hillary Clinton, and I approve this message.
1: I don't know if she does, but Charles Barkley does. I mean, this is Charles Barkley talking on this very issue. When Joe Biden was starting to erode Black support during his second term in office, that got cut short, here was Charles Barkley.
4: The reason I think the Democratic Party and Mr. Biden, President Biden, is losing Black votes is they only care about Black people every 4 years.
1: They only care about Black people every 4 years.
5: Tell them like it is.
1: I mean, seriously, man. And it is the reality. In every one of these cities where we keep getting told that America's racist and it's failing the minorities and look at the low quality of life. What do every single one of these cities have in common? They've been rooted and run by Democrats for pretty much like 65 of the last 70 years.
5: Bingo.
1: Because the truth is, a lot of the subsidized poverty is politically viable. Because if you're getting a dependable check from a government, government sees you as a dependable voter. You know, they create and foster an entitlement that in a lot of ways pays people to stay poor. Okay, these are not my views. This is something brilliant people. Okay, Milton Friedman would tell you this. Thomas Sowell, legendary Black congressman who served in Congress. Here's Thomas Sowell, a Black man.
6: What the welfare system and other kinds of governmental programs are doing is paying people to fail. Insofar as they fail, they receive the money. Insofar as they succeed, even to a moderate extent, the money is taken away. This is even extended into the school systems, where they will give money to schools with low scores. Insofar as the school improves its education, the money is taken away, so that you are subsidizing people to fail in their own private lives and become more dependent upon the handouts.
1: Thomas Sowell, man, and he's telling you the truth. The Democrats have failed the Black community, but they see them as a viable voting bloc. So they continue to tell them, well, these other Republicans are racist. You got to vote for us because we'll stop the racists. These people want you to show voter ID. What kind of a racist would do that? Well, if that's the case, then the airlines are racist for making you show a license before you board a plane. So is the doctor for making you go to the doctor. So is the bank if you want to open an account. So is the Uber if you want to open an Uber account. So is a car if you want to get a driver's license. You know, it's anything. So is a hotel if you want to check in. You need an ID for all of this stuff. And the idea that that's what passes for racism in modern political parlance and not the indifference to the millions of lives like Gianno's late brother Christian who've been killed by their stupid policies. Their open border policies, their sanctuary city policies. Okay, Gianno was right. And unfortunately, it didn't take his brother's murder to tell us that. He wrote a book about how black lives did not matter as much as black votes long before his brother Christian got killed. But there hasn't been any reaction, any Democrat support to that type of message, any type of course correction. Because the truth is a lot of people don't care. Okay, Gianno opened up the CaldwellInstitute.org for the people who do.
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0: 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Now, seeing my grandson out on the water, it means everything to me. Watching him and taking in the blue waves, the sea breeze, the blurry horizon.
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0: Fox Across America with Jimmy Failla. Going to take a road trip down to one of my favorite places in all of the universe, East Texas, home of KTBB. You hear Paul Gleiser on this show a lot. I believe he's on in the next hour. Last night, I got to have a brief Twitter exchange with the great Doc Deason, one of my all-time favorite people anywhere. But right now, Doc's not on the line. Paul's not on the line. James is down there in East Texas somewhere. James, are you there, buddy?
1: Yes, sir, I sure am. Hey, man, Paul did a really good job making sure that you're on the show. I look forward to it every day.
0: Thanks for that.
1: But before I, I really enjoy it. What I really wanted to talk about was what capitalism really brings. I know you've been talking a lot about what these guys are, you know, all the TikTok videos of all the guys from across the pond mm-hmm. are saying. And, man, it's making me, I can't stop watching them, first of all.
0: Yeah.
1: And, man, they make me laugh and they make me so proud. Proud to be an American, especially proud to be an American and proud to be a Texan, because when they go to Buc-ee's and they're showing a cinnamon roll that is as big as their head and a barbecue sandwich that's as big as two of their heads, and they are enjoying it, and they are talking about how great America is, man, it just makes me so, so incredibly proud to be an American.
0: I agree with you 1,000,000,000,000%, man. People getting the joke. And you want to know something? Where you live in East Texas, people do get the joke. Where I grew up in Levittown on Long Island, people get the joke. It's a lot of these other idiots that are getting propagandized by Ivy League universities. That's what's funny, is the people complaining the most about America are a lot of rich kids with fancy college degrees that don't necessarily have a job, but they have rich parents, and they've decided we should just hate this place because they suck at life.
1: It's just amazing, because we take it for granted, gallon jugs of milk and petrol stations, that they call them petrol stations, that have 120 pumps and all the food you can eat, and it's delicious.
0: No, like, you got me, man. If the goal of this call was to get me back down to East Texas, you might have just got the job as travel agent, James. Take a bow.
1: Well, I think you should come down when Brian comes down.
0: All right, I'll work. All right, let me get moving. We'll do it again soon. The great James from Tyler, Texas.
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0: Remaining optimistic. I'm Ted Lindner, Fox News. President Trump signaling that optimism regarding a burgeoning peace deal with Iran, touting progress on maritime security in the Strait of Hormuz, and a new deconfliction framework aimed at stabilizing the Israel-Hezbollah front.
12: Iran is being very nice. They're agreeing to everything that I want. and they have to. Otherwise, we just go back and do what we have to do.
13: Well, the White House and Tehran continue to spar publicly over the timeline for resuming nuclear inspections. The president meeting with NATO Secretary General Mark Rutte on Wednesday at the White House. The president expressing his disappointment with the alliance.
12: We were disappointed with the UK. We were disappointed with Germany and France. We're disappointed with most of Spain is a horror show.
13: Rutte called these isolated incidents, saying 4,000 to 5,000 U.S. planes taking off from European bases in the 6 weeks before the ceasefire in Iran. The meeting comes ahead of next month's NATO summit in Turkey. President Trump on Capitol Hill Wednesday for a strategy session with Senate Republicans. Fox's Jared Halpern has more on that from the White House.
14: President Trump emerged from a closed-door lunch with top Senate Republican leaders, suggesting a unified front.
12: I think we had a really great meeting, and we're very proud of the party. We like our leader. We like everybody really in the room. I don't like a few people, but that's okay. I think you know who they are.
14: The president has endorsed some primary challengers over incumbent Republican senators and is pushing GOP leaders in the Senate to eliminate the filibuster and pass new voter ID legislation.
13: And Senate Minority Leader Chuck Schumer weighing in.
15: The SAVE Act is not going to pass the Senate or the House. We're not going to trade lower costs for housing for taking away our voting rights. That's a trade no one would make.
13: America's listening to Fox News.
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18: Chrissy is checking in from North Austin this morning on this homeless issue. You got two competing efforts. You got the city cleaning up some encampments. You got the state sweeping in several days prior doing the same thing. And, well, the state's making some great progress. Chrissy, good morning in North Austin. What are you thinking about?
19: Good morning. So, you know, it's so interesting when you hear the mayor and the czar. And basically what I hear is a lot of complaining. And really in this world, you have, you know, people that complain and the people that provide solutions. And so I'm sure that they don't need the governor's permission to provide solutions. I'm sure the city knows where every single homeless encampment is. All they have to simply do is work. They go, oh, I see the governor's task force is over here. Let's take a team out. Let's give some flyers out. Let's say, hey, come to this location. We're going to provide you this, this, and this. Because apparently the city has millions of dollars at its fingertips. But where is it actually being used? I don't even know, you know, besides a few hotels, where is all the money going? You know, where is places to help people get cleaned up, to go for job interviews, to get help with their addictions? Where are those places in the city? It should be really well now.
18: It's a great point. That's an outstanding point. You're absolutely right. This is a real opportunity for the mayor to step up and solve a real problem. Right.
20: Yeah, sure.
18: Instead of, just sugarcoating this money pit that we've created, this homeless industrial complex. You're right, Chrissy. A full city audit would go a long way in restoring some credibility and trust at City Hall. But the mayor is fully embracing the politics of the time.
20: Yeah. Yeah. In fact, I imagine if you had a mayoral candidate who was genuine about a full top down third party outside audit and follow through with it, that you'd probably find a wildly successful candidate, mayor, that could actually draw people together.
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6: David is calling from Waco on the story about the artificial intelligence now being used in conjunction with security cameras at Kai Charter Schools here in Austin. And this is a system that they say will detect guns on campus very, very rapidly. David, good afternoon. Welcome to KLBJ.
24: Yes, I'm a safety director at a kind of mid-sized school, public school here in Central Texas. I heard your comment about the AI, and we've actually been using it for a little over a month, and it worked tremendously. It's it's a definite game changer for us.
1: It will detect guns in schools. How does it work, the one you're using?
24: We've tested it weekly. It's just trained to look for movement, but also it sees an object that potentially looks like a gun and somebody holding it away or pulling it out of a holster or pulling it out of a bag. And then ours works exactly what you were talking about. The AI sends a feed to a human at a control center, and then they send an alert to us. We actually get a picture of what the person looks like, and it tracks them through the building. It not only does it do gunshot detection, it also can detect a fight. It can detect if someone's fallen. It can do a lot of different things.
2: And David, that is scanning the exterior and interior of the building?
24: Yes, wherever you have cameras, and that's one of the things that's really nice about it, is that it will connect to your existing cameras. You don't have to go out and buy additional cameras if you have a pretty robust camera system, and most schools have exterior cameras and also have interior cameras.
2: And as far as you know, no one has been able to beat it so far, sneaking one pass that went undetected?
24: No, we haven't had an incident with a gun. And we've never had one on one of our campuses. This is just something that we've got a lot of things in place, and we just decided this was kind of the icing on the cake because it protects your exterior. That's one of the biggest things, is that if somebody gets out of a car with a rifle or a gun and they start towards your building, then they never get in.
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18: Listen, there's a slew of business owners on the east side of town. 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Now, Natasha Bajic, she is the owner of the Brass Ovaries Dance Studio. Now, she tells KVU that she showed up last week to find the mirrors all busted up, equipment damaged.
5: It's personally violating not only to me, but my students, my staff, and employees.
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18: Can you tell me more about the Brass Ovaries Dance Studio? 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I'm sure they're respectful business.
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2: Heather is with us regarding the lawsuits against the social media platforms.
3: So I just wanted to say that in a lot of the schools in AISD, they're not really enforcing the no phone policy. The kids walk around with them in their back pockets and still have a decent amount of access to them.
4: Well, I know each school district could make a determination of, could you have your phone on you but you couldn't use it? Could you use your phone when you were in the hallways changing classes and at lunch? I think the schools that have said, you know what, we don't want to see it at all during the day, that means it can't be in your pocket. It has to be away, or having the better success.
2: Yeah, that's the bell-to-bell approach. Once you enter the building, you will not access that phone. I think that's what lawmakers really intended or were hoping would be adopted by every district, but that's not playing out that way. Heather, how often does your daughter get to use her cell phone at middle school?
3: Quite a bit. So she can text me, she calls me, but I can only imagine that if the kids have access, they're smart enough to figure out how to get on them. So I would agree that the bell-to-bell policy would be a lot easier to enforce and leave a lot less to the administrators to try to figure out how do we deal with this. So my daughter just says the kids just don't listen, and then the teachers just give up.
2: Does every middle schooler in your daughter's class have a smartphone?
3: I would probably say about 90% of them.
2: Yeah, I'm not surprised. Yeah. What did you think when we said the person filing this lawsuit says that she started at age 8 with her first social media account?
3: I do think it is on the parent to monitor those things. I do also know that my daughter knows way more about her smartphone than I do and has definitely figured out ways to get around some of the restrictions that I've put on it. So it is still dangerous even when the parents are trying to monitor those types of things.
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6: high school students are still struggling with algebra, once again raising concerns about young Texans and their readiness to enter high-paying careers when it comes to STEM-related fields.
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6: the city of Austin patting itself on the back after connecting dozens of homeless people with shelter.
8: You come in only with the intention to remove trash and debris and not help people solve their problems. Those folks are going to continue to be homeless.
6: You're not helping people solve their problems by getting them into housing either.
7: Yeah, I don't see that happening.
6: Yeah.
7: All we have are these tiny little snippets of like, hey, we cleaned these camps, and hey, we moved 51 people and pointed them in direction of a shelter. All the while, we see the problem getting worse year after year, and when we call it out as the public, the council gaslights us. Oh, there's no problem. You just hate the homeless is all.
6: Did you use the phrase, fund the homeless, fund the homelessness?
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7: Yes, that is their phrase.
6: The city wants to fund homelessness. Mm-hmm. I don't want to fund homelessness.
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6: 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I want real results. I want people to stop drinking booze, stop doing drugs, and get the health care that they need for their mental illness.
7: Mm-hmm.
6: I do not want to fund homelessness, Mayor.
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1: They're saying in multifamily buildings, the city should only require one stairway for people to get in and out of that building. Tex, welcome aboard. What do you think of that proposal, Tex?
2: That's just crazy. You know, you always have to have a primary, a backup, and a backup to the backup plan.
3: Yeah, so what happens if the staircase is on fire? Open the windows, jump out? I don't know what they're expecting people to do.
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1: Three Houston heart surgeons for a period of roughly 7 years were each operating in two surgery centers simultaneously. When the heart surgeon needed to leave the first operating room, they would have unqualified residents take over for them while they ran to the other room.
4: And these guys should be losing their license. My gosh.
3: They should be behind bars.
4: Yeah, this is outlandish.
3: To me, it's a violation of their oath that they took to do no harm.
4: Yeah.
3: Plus, you have the part where they were falsely billing Medicare for all of this. This is the second story in less than 2 weeks that we have heard about Texas medical institutions falsely billing Medicare for services, which speaks to an even bigger problem. There apparently is zero oversight in Medicare, that they just pay whatever comes their way without questioning.
0: 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Mark, Melinda, and Ed.
1: The Austin City Council would like to spend $10 million to count all the trees in Austin.
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4: Mark, let me just say, this will be my last day. I will be the tree counter for the city of Austin. I will take that $10 million and live the rest of my life gloriously counting the trees, not only off Runberg and I-35, but all over Austin.
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6: Remaining optimistic. I'm Ted Lindner, Fox News. President Trump signaling that optimism regarding a burgeoning peace deal with Iran, touting progress on maritime security in the Strait of Hormuz, and a new deconfliction framework aimed at stabilizing the Israel-Hezbollah front.
7: Iran is being very nice. They're agreeing to everything that I want, and they have to. Otherwise, we just go back and do what we have to do.
6: Well, the White House and Tehran continue to spar publicly over the timeline for resuming nuclear inspections. The president meeting with NATO Secretary General Mark Rutte on Wednesday at the White House. The president expressing his disappointment with the alliance.
7: We were disappointed with the UK. We were disappointed with Germany and France. We're disappointed with most of Spain is a horror show.
6: Rutte called these isolated incidents, saying 4,000 to 5,000 U.S. planes taking off from European bases in the 6 weeks before the ceasefire in Iran. The meeting comes ahead of next month's NATO summit in Turkey. President Trump on Capitol Hill Wednesday for a strategy session with Senate Republicans. Fox's Jared Halpern has more on that from the White House.
8: President Trump emerged from a closed-door lunch with top Senate Republican leaders, suggesting a unified front.
7: I think we had a really great meeting, and we're very proud of the party. We like our leader. We like everybody really in the room. I don't like a few people, but that's okay. I think you know who they are.
8: The president has endorsed some primary challengers over incumbent Republican senators and is pushing GOP leaders in the Senate to eliminate the filibuster and pass new voter ID legislation.
6: And Senate Minority Leader Chuck Schumer weighing in.
9: The SAVE Act is not going to pass the Senate or the House. We're not going to trade lower costs for housing for taking away our voting rights. That's a trade no one would make.
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1: To follow up on what happened last fall with the 12-day war, and their capabilities were degraded dramatically, but not completely, I think you step back, look at the broader picture, that there are points in time in history when you got to move and you got to take the opportunity as it presents itself. And if this is an opportunity to get rid of that nuclear threat, the terroristic threat, and so forth, once and for all, I mean, that's got to be the hope. Is there still going to be some elements out there in days ahead? Probably so. How do you kill this regime that they don't sign up for capitulation or surrender or submission? That's not in their vocabulary unless they're dead. So that's what we're up against. But still, I think there's points in time in our history when you got to say, we got to do something. We, the leader of the free world, this country has got to step in and make it happen. And I think that's what we're doing now.
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16: Hoping to secure a peace deal. I'm Ted Lindner, Fox News. President Trump signaling optimism regarding a burgeoning peace deal with Iran, touting progress on maritime security in the Strait of Hormuz, and a new deconfliction framework aimed at stabilizing the Israel-Hezbollah front. Here was the president on Wednesday night.
17: Iran is being very nice. They're agreeing to everything that I want. And they have to. Otherwise, we just go back and do what we have to do.
16: While the White House and Tehran continue to spar publicly over the timeline for resuming nuclear inspections, the president meeting with NATO Secretary General Mark Rutte Wednesday at the White House, the president expressing his disappointment with the alliance.
18: We were disappointed with the UK. We were disappointed with Germany and France. We're disappointed with most of them. Spain is a horror show.
16: Rutte called these isolated incidents, saying 4,000 to 5,000 U.S. planes taken off from European bases in the 6 weeks before the ceasefire in Iran. The meeting comes ahead of next month's NATO summit in Turkey. And the president helping to kick off the Great American State Fair on Wednesday night. More details on this from Fox's Kevin Uretsky.
19: Performance from Lee Greenwood and a military flyover. President Trump took the stage to kick off the Great American State Fair on the National Mall.
20: 10 days from now, our country will celebrate one of the most monumental milestones in human history. We will mark 250 years of glorious American freedom.
19: The fair will feature exhibits representing all 50 states and 6 territories and showcase live concerts and military performances. It opens to the public Thursday. Kevin Uretsky, Fox News.
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16: The Pentagon restoring mandatory flu shots for all recruits at boot camp. Fox's Deborah Valentine with more.
24: War Secretary Pete Hegseth made the shot optional for the military at the end of April. Now the Pentagon says that boot camps for all military services are once again requiring the flu vaccination. It comes amid a growing weeks-long flu outbreak at the U.S. Air Force's boot camp at Lackland Air Force Base that sickened over 300 people. Only 40% of the new trainees moving through the boot camp opted to receive the shot once it became optional, according to a source who spoke to the Associated Press. Both Army and Navy officials have said that they have also asked for permission to make the shot mandatory for certain broad groups that include troops deploying overseas. Deborah Valentine, Fox News.
16: The Justice Department losing another round of legal fights over voter information.
25: A federal appeals court is denying the Trump administration access to personal information about registered voters in Michigan, including birth dates, driver's license numbers, and partial social security numbers, ruling that's not covered under a law cited by the Justice Department. The 2-1 opinion by the 6th U.S. Circuit Court of Appeals upholds the decision of a federal judge in Lansing. DOJ says the goal is to ensure compliance with federal election law. Attorneys for Michigan and other Democrat-led states say the administration wants to share information with Homeland Security to search for non-citizen voters. Judges in at least 8 other states have also rejected access to information beyond what's publicly available. Lisa Brady, Fox News.
16: The tragedy in Venezuela tonight as a pair of powerful earthquakes have rocked the country. A magnitude 7.2 quake struck first, roughly 100 miles west of Caracas, followed by a 7.5 magnitude quake just minutes later. At least 32 people are confirmed dead, over 700 others injured. President Trump posting on Truth Social saying the U.S. stands ready, willing, and able to help. I'm Ted Linder. This is Fox News.
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27: Heather is with us regarding the lawsuits against the social media platforms.
28: So I just wanted to say that in a lot of the schools in AISD, they're not really enforcing the no phone policy. The kids walk around with them in their back pockets and still have a decent amount of access to them.
29: Well, I know each school district could make a determination of, could you have your phone on you but you couldn't use it? Could you use your phone when you were in the hallways changing classes and at lunch? I think the schools that have said, you know what, we don't want to see it at all during the day, that means it can't be in your pocket, it has to be away, are having the better success.
27: Yeah, that's the bell-to-bell approach. Once you enter the building, you will not access that phone. I think that's what lawmakers really intended or were hoping would be adopted by every district, but that's not playing out that way. Heather, how often does your daughter get to use her cell phone at middle school?
28: Quite a bit. So she can text me, she calls me, but I can only imagine that if the kids have access, they're smart enough to figure out how to get on them. So I would agree that the bell-to-bell policy would be a lot easier to enforce and leave a lot less to the administrators to try to figure out how do we deal with this. So my daughter just says the kids just don't listen, and then the teachers just give up.
27: Does every middle schooler in your daughter's class have a smartphone?
28: I would probably say about 90% of them.
27: Yeah, I'm not surprised. Yeah. What did you think when we said the person filing this lawsuit says that she started at age 8 with her first social media account?
28: I do think it is on the parent to monitor those things. I do also know that my daughter knows way more about her smartphone than I do and has definitely figured out ways to get around some of the restrictions that I've put on it. So it is still dangerous even when the parents are trying to monitor those types of things.
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27: An Ohio mother says she went through the drive-thru, wanted to get something to eat for her daughter, and when they looked in the bag of food they had ordered, mom also saw a bag of marijuana in there. Mom and her attorney are winding up. They're down there in the built bullpen getting heated up. They're coming in, and they're going to be throwing fastballs at Burger King looking for money. Are they entitled to money? Angela is with us. Good afternoon, Angela. How you doing?
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0: Mark, Melinda, and Ed.
27: This is Mark in Georgetown. Hello there, Mark. Welcome.
5: This is where I look at Ed and I shake my head and I look at Melinda and say that's where the level thinking comes from, because I understand at 100 miles an hour you should be pulled over and that's just ridiculous. But also, if somebody's got bald tires and these rains we're having right now, if they're on the freeway and they got to slow down really quick, there's a very good chance those tires aren't going to grip the road and somebody's going to get hurt. So there's a reason we have laws and there's a reason that those tires shouldn't be bald, because somebody might get hurt and there's a very good chance of it.
6: Where's your tire store? I'm just kidding. Hey, you bring up a good point. Nobody should have balding tires. I would just use an extreme example to my great friend to my left, but she's really to the right, Melinda over there, about how I would rather my police officers get some yahoo driving 100 miles an hour than getting some granny from South Austin whose tires are bald.
5: Well, there you go, Ed. There you go again, putting it a granny, because most grannies are pretty darn smart and they get those tires fixed.
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19: Chrissy is checking in from North Austin this morning on this homeless issue. You got two competing efforts. You got the city cleaning up some encampments. You got the state sweeping in several days prior doing the same thing. And, well, the state's making some great progress. Chrissy, good morning in North Austin. What are you thinking about?
20: Good morning. So, you know, it's so interesting when you hear the mayor and the czar. And basically what I hear is a lot of complaining. And really in this world, you have, you know, people that complain and the people that provide solutions. And so I'm sure that they don't need the governor's permission to provide solutions. I'm sure the city knows where every single homeless encampment is. All they have to simply do is work. They go, oh, I see the governor's task force is over here. Let's take a team out. Let's give some flyers out. Let's say, hey, come to this location. We're going to provide you this, this, and this. Because apparently the city has millions of dollars at its fingertips. But where is it actually being used? I don't even know, you know, besides a few hotels, where is all the money going? You know, where is places to help people get cleaned up, to go for job interviews, to get help with their addictions? Where are those places in the city? It should be really well known.
19: It's a great point. That's an outstanding point. You're absolutely right. This is a real opportunity for the mayor to step up and solve a real problem, right?
21: Yeah, sure.
19: Instead of, just sugarcoating this money pit that we've created, this homeless industrial complex. You're right, Chrissy. A full city audit would go a long way in restoring some credibility and trust at City Hall, but the mayor is fully embracing the politics of the time.
21: Yeah. Yeah, in fact, I imagine if you had a mayoral candidate who was genuine about a full top-down third-party outside audit and followed through with it, that you'd probably find a wildly successful candidate, mayor that could actually draw people together.
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19: The city of Austin patting itself on the back after connecting dozens of homeless people with shelter.
24: If you come in only with the intention to remove trash and debris and not help people solve their problems, those folks are going to continue to be homeless.
19: Well, you're not helping people solve their problems by getting them into housing either.
21: Yeah, I don't see that happening.
19: Yeah.
21: All we have are these tiny little snippets of like, hey, we cleaned these camps and hey, we moved 51 people and pointed them in direction of a shelter. All the while, we see the problem getting worse year after year. And when we call it out, as the public, the council gaslights us. Oh, there's no problem. You just hate the homeless is all.
19: Did you use the phrase, fund the homeless, fund the homelessness?
21: I used their phrase, yes.
19: Yeah, that's their phrase.
21: Yes, that is their phrase.
19: The city wants to fund homelessness. I don't want to fund homelessness.
21: No.
19: I don't want more of it. I want it to go away. I want real results. I want people to stop drinking booze, stop doing drugs, and get the health care that they need for their mental illness.
21: Mm-hmm.
19: I do not want to fund homelessness, Mayor.
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19: 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That's all we want to do. 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
25: All the time, you know, put love, joy, happiness, you know, put the love of the universal love of the creator in your timeline. And we do. So our life is a lovely, lovely place to be.
26: Does it feel alive to you, Catherine?
25: You know, I'm going to say yes. Yes. The answer is yes, because he does speak to me. One of the things he told me just, you know, as I was resting before the show, he said, I specifically wanted you to do this show because it's very important right now for the balance of humanity, for the divine feminine to be lifted up. And he said, Mr. Norrie will do that. He will help to balance humanity by this show this evening.
26: Well, he's right about that, Catherine.
25: Yeah. I mean, we've been trying for a while, haven't we?
26: It is fascinating.
25: Yeah, it is. It's just, it's absolutely fascinating. And the other thing, too, is that he draws people to him that he wants to see, where especially right now with all the star seeds and

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1: This war is going about as good as it possibly could. And just think back to, that's what bugs me about a lot of the politicians, the gloom and doomers like Schumer and some of these others that are just, you know, wringing their hands and essentially surrender almost. It's like, think of our history. Think of revolutionary times, the War of Trenton, when Washington crossed the Delaware. I mean, our backs were against the wall in 1776. In World War I, the Battle of Belleau Wood, when the Marines barely saved Paris and drove the Germans back. And at the Battle of Midway in World War II, when our backs were against the wall, it's after Pearl Harbor, the Japanese were dominating the Pacific. I mean, in a matter of weeks, we have done a lot of damage to Iran, and it's not over. The economy, the gas prices, a lot of we're taking some short-term pain. But you got to give this thing time to play out. That mindset is not helpful.
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9: An 8-year-old girl took her mom's car and drove to Target over the weekend.
10: 8 years old. My question, Mel, how does an 8-year-old get to the pedals, get to the gas and the brake and get to all that? How does that happen? How do they 8-year-old look over the steering wheel?
11: I don't know. I have a pretty hard time. Thank goodness the cars now have where the seat lifts up so that I can see over the hood and it comes really far forward or the pedals move towards you. I don't know how an 8-year-old does that, yet alone drive about 11 miles.
9: Mm-hmm. About a 25-minute drive. You said it's a little over 11 miles to Target.
11: And then parks the car. She was going to Target. She needed a Target run. Completely understand. But it ain't. Probably should wait for your mom to do that. And she made it into the store and was shopping when the police found her.
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12: U.S. offering assistance. I'm Sue Guzman, Fox News. Secretary of State Marco Rubio says the United States is deploying search teams, medical resources, and humanitarian aid to Venezuela after it was hit with two powerful back-to-back earthquakes centered in Caracas Wednesday night, the strongest there in 125 years. The 7.2 and 7.5 magnitude earthquakes collapsing buildings and sending hundreds of people fleeing into the streets. Acting Venezuela President Delcy Rodriguez says at least 32 people are dead, 700 injured. Those numbers expected to rise. President Trump posting on Truth Social, saying the U.S. stands ready, willing, and able to help. The president helped to kick off the Great American State Fair Wednesday night. More from Fox's Kevin Uretsky.
13: With a live performance from Lee Greenwood and a military flyover, President Trump took the stage to kick off the Great American State Fair on the National Mall.
14: 10 days from now, our country will celebrate one of the most monumental milestones in human history. 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
13: The fair will feature exhibits representing all 50 states and 6 territories and showcase live concerts and military performances. It opens to the public Thursday. Kevin Uretsky, Fox News.
12: Senate Republicans holding a new vote on the War Powers Act Wednesday night, defeating it this time. 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
5: The Austin School District is moving ahead with a plan to consolidate some schools to address a budget deficit. The district blames its budget gap on a declining enrollment. 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
12: President Trump met with Senate Republicans Wednesday after abruptly deciding he will not sign a bipartisan bill designed to lower the cost of housing. Fox's Chad Pergram with more from Capitol Hill.
17: His immediate decision to sign this housing bill. They were going to do this at the Capitol. Then he was going to meet with these Senate Republicans. And the reason is that he said we have to pass the Save America Act first. They don't seem to have the votes to do that, and that's going to be an issue of contention. Republicans are trying to campaign on affordability. Pulling back on the housing bill may undercut those efforts. Now, this also comes as a federal judge has permanently banned the Trump administration from implementing most federal voter ID laws, including the proof of citizenship.
12: Save America Act would require all states to turn over their voter rolls to the federal government. Voting rights groups warn that millions of legitimate American voters could be disenfranchised. Pentagon has made flu shots mandatory once again for all recruits at boot camp. This comes amid a growing weeks-long flu outbreak at the U.S. Air Force's boot camp at Lackland Air Force Base that has sickened more than 300 people. Only 40% of new trainees moving through the boot camp reportedly opted to receive the shot once it became optional. Kansas City police say they may have located the body of a shooting suspect who eluded them for more than a week.
18: Oscar Sanchez Munoz is believed to have fired a gun into several cars last week. Police say five people were shot by the suspect. One of them died. The body was found in the basement of a burned-out home with clothing similar to what Munoz was wearing at the time of the shootings. Police say it may have been Munoz who started that fire, but a cause has not been confirmed. The manhunt that ensued after the shootings caused safety concerns in and around Kansas City, which has welcomed foreign tourists as a World Cup venue. Gernal Scott, Fox News.
12: I'm Sue Guzman. This is Fox News.
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5: I'm going to squeeze in Allie. She wants to weigh in on this dyslexic story. The numbers of dyslexic students in the state of Texas in just 5 years has skyrocketed 600%. Yes, dyslexic students are now under the umbrella for special education. Allie, good morning.
1: I don't believe dyslexia is because of social media, TikTok, or any of those other reasons. I am 41, and I have dyslexia. My daughter, who's 7, also has it. It's something you're born with. It's something you have to learn to manage, and I actually didn't learn to read till 5th grade because of it. I think the uptick is because we're actually testing for it now. Back in the 90s, we didn't. They thought something was just wrong with my eyes.
3: But it's a 600% increase in just the past several years. That seems like such a large jump just to attribute only to better testing. Maybe you're right, but it just seems an abnormally large jump.
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9: 3 out of 4 Texas nurses say within the last year they have been the victim of physical assaults or sexual harassment on the job. Chelsea is calling from downtown. It says on the screen that you got out of bedside nursing because of the violence. Tell us about it.
4: I was actually a newer nurse, so I had less than 5 years under my belt, and I was working bedside nursing, and I experienced numerous occasions of the sexual and physical assaults from patients. And it's unfortunate because you don't feel like you can go to your leaders or management, because usually what you'll hear back is, well, what could you have done differently to not let the situation elevate to that level that the patient would want to lash out.
10: What was the most common thing you faced with unruly patients or violent patients?
4: Well, it would be, as a female nurse, there would be a lot of sexual comments, sexual actions that would be done by patients, but also a lot of hitting, a lot of anger. Sometimes when we would have drug-seeking patients or even patients in pain, and, you know, you do have sympathy for them because, you know, when you're in pain, you're in pain. But as, you know, someone said before, we're there to help. That's the only thing that we're there to do. You know, we're not the ones causing the pain. We're actually the ones trying to help you out with it. But, yeah, you still experience that abuse.
11: Chelsea, you said that the hospital admin would say, what could you do differently? I take that to mean that they thought the patients did no wrong. There had to be some underlying reason why that patient would act that way towards you instead of they just are a bad person.
4: Exactly.
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5: The Austin School District is moving ahead with a plan to consolidate some schools to address a budget deficit. 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
7: The city of Austin patting itself on the back after connecting dozens of homeless people with shelter.
8: You come in only with the intention to remove trash and debris and not help people solve their problems. Those folks are going to continue to be homeless.
7: You're not helping people solve their problems by getting them into housing either.
3: Yeah, I don't see that happening. Yeah. All we have are these tiny little snippets of like, hey, we cleaned these camps and hey, we moved 51 people and pointed them in direction of a shelter. All the while, we see the problem getting worse year after year. And when we call it out, as the public, the council gaslights us. Oh, there's no problem. There's no. You just hate the homeless is all.
7: Did you use the phrase, fund the homeless, fund the homelessness?
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7: The city wants to fund homelessness. Mm-hmm. 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
3: No.
7: I don't want more of it. 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
3: Mm-hmm.
7: I do not want to fund homelessness, Mayor.
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14: A jury in Seattle has awarded $8 million to a student who was punched in the face by one of his teachers. It's one of the largest levies ever against the Seattle public schools.
11: And holy cow, they were asking for $76 to $124 million in damages. So $8 million doesn't sound that bad when you look at what they were asking for.
14: No kidding, yes.
10: It's a ridiculous settlement, $8 million for punching a kid. No, you should not make it a practice to punch any of your students, even if they make you mad and they fight you. You got to be better than that. My only disagreement comes with a jury award in this of $8 million. Give me a break. If Mark, if you want to put one right in a kisser, I'd take $8 million right now. I would.
14: I'm going to pass for right now. Thank you.
10: Well,
11: but thanks
10: you
11: for
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11: Putting the offer on the
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11: table.
10: Go. Yes. Hit me with your best shot for $8 million. We'll move on.
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14: A jury in Seattle has awarded $8 million to a student who was punched in the face by one of his teachers. It's one of the largest levies ever against the Seattle public schools.
11: And holy cow, they were asking for $76 to $124 million in damages. So $8 million doesn't sound that bad when you look at what they were asking for.
14: No kidding. Yes.
10: It's a ridiculous settlement. $8 million for punching a kid. No, you should not make it a practice to punch any of your students, even if they make you mad and they fight you. You got to be better than that. My only disagreement comes with a jury award on this of $8 million. Give me a break. If Mark, if you want to put one right in the kisser, I'd take $8 million right now. I would.
14: I'm going to pass for right now. Thank you.
11: Mel, but thanks for putting the offer on the table.
10: Yes. Yeah. Yes. Hit me with your best shot for $8 million. We'll move on.
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7: Let me squeeze in Lou, checking in from the Mopac area this morning.
6: Man, you know what it is, man. Just another day, another hustle, man.
7: Yep.
6: I want to speak on that homeless. Man, the city's not doing nothing about it. I started out having 5 homeless encampment properties to clean out. I was hired to do. I'm at 12 right now. All these individuals that I meet in these homeless encampments, they're ducked in these camps that people from Wisconsin, North Carolina, New York, these people are coming out from the woodwork, man.
10: Wow.
6: So I have no clue what these city council are talking about. If there's a change in decreasing homelessness, there's no change whatsoever.
7: Well, Lou, there's no interest in solving the crisis because that means they wouldn't be needed anymore, right? I mean,
6: exactly. Yeah. That's job security for them, and that's it. That's all it is for them.
7: You're out there with your gloves and boots, and you're out there actually helping clean up some of these areas. And what a task that is. That's a big job. Mm-hmm. Dangerous job, too, right, Lou? Is it dangerous?
6: Oh, man, all the drug stuff that we see, we get chased with machetes, all sorts of stuff. I'm in close connection with APD and with about 3 co-compliance officers that email me, text me throughout all these properties. I clean one up on Monday. That same one on Monday will be trashed up again on Tuesday because co-compliance notifies me and they give me 7 days to go out there and clean it all up. And these individuals, it's just same rotating cycle, same people I see.
3: Yeah. You ever deal with anybody's like aggressive dogs out there? Do people have aggressive dogs back in those camps?
6: Oh, those animals that are back there, I don't even know their dogs. I don't know what kind of dogs they are. They're some kind of
7: vicious
6: homemade dogs, but the dead animals that we have to pick up, I mean, there's so much stuff, man. I'll tell you right now, Todd, man, I've been born and raised in Austin. I spoke on before. This city is not Austin no more, man.
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22: And do you believe you're being deceived by this thing? Because it said we're going to have bad and worse times coming up. Thank you, George.
10: Well, interesting. Catherine, what do you think?
2: Well, first of all, I believe that there are more than one timeline. And right now, I know there's multiple timelines going on. If you believe that there is a lot of evil in the world, that's the timeline you're going to live in. If you believe that there is goodness and happiness and that we are evolving, because I really believe that that is what is going on. And I don't need the skull to tell me that. I have Jesus to tell me that. And I know that humanity is a very precious, precious, precious species in this world. And those that believe that and believe in God the Creator and our Lord Jesus Christ, I believe that they will find that wonderful timeline where everything is getting better. And wherever that demon lives, I'm not there. Period.
10: All right. One of the great things about our country happens to be the truck drivers that are out there keeping America moving. And here's Ted, truck driving in Oklahoma. Go ahead, Ted.
5: Hey, good to talk to you, George. Good morning, Catherine. You know, in the intro, they mentioned something about romancing the stone, and your name popped in my head right away because Catherine Zeta-Jones and her husband, Michael Douglas, have a home on the island of Roatan where Frederick Mitchell Hedges based his operations out of. I'm the librarian for the adjacent island, the Utila Museum, and I have all of Mitchell Hedges' books, which aren't nearly as good as his secretary's book, Blue Blaze. Now, he found that at the site Labontum, or Anna did, and when I spoke

0: The news cycles don't take the weekend off, and neither do we.
1: There were some projections that the city might have to withhold as much as $17 million in spending on social services. A lot of the assumptions and the modeling for the city budget going into 2027 has to do with this consolidation of our IT workforce. And then get this, the consolidation process, officials say the goal is natural attrition rather than layoffs. Well, that explains why it's going to take so long. We're just going to let people attrit, just let them leave on their own. Why is the city so unwilling to cut staff? Oracle just laid off 3,000 some people. And these big companies know sometimes you got to take drastic actions to right size your business, to realize dollar savings. And you don't just wait till people quit on their own.
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2: The U.S. Supreme Court seems likely to uphold laws that prohibit transgender women and girls from competing on a women's or girls' school sports teams. After nearly 3.5 hours of arguments in a pair of cases from Idaho and West Virginia, a majority of the justices appear to be, agree with the states, like the state of Texas, and that the laws can remain in place.
8: Well, I mean, states' rights, that's how it should be. I think it's absurd that there would be any state, or any governing body for that matter, that would play along with this first world problem, you know, public fetish that has become so mainstream. You're not going to other countries where they have real problems and finding a bunch of, you know, elitist liberal whites over there talking about how put upon they are because they, you know, people are misgendering them, and
9: right.
8: the Y chromosomes can't compete in physical sports against

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1: Ruby is downtown on the Todd and Oz Show. Good morning, Ruby. What's on your mind?
2: Hey, good morning. I think Trump should have Candace Owens as, is that the press secretary that speaks to the media?
1: Yeah.
2: Yeah, that would be good. Yes, I do. She's tough. She's smart. She knows her stuff.
1: She is.
2: And she supports him.
1: Yeah.
2: And that's important.
1: Yeah. Hey, Ruby, can I ask you a question?
2: Sure.
1: Why are we whispering? Are you hiding? Where are you? Are you at work?
2: Yeah.
1: Okay. I don't want to get you in trouble or anything, but they don't know.
2: In my cubicle.
1: Yeah. Well, we appreciate you calling in, Ruby.
3: Yeah,
1: very much
2: thank
1: so.
2: You.
1: But you're the smart one. You're the loved one. You're the one that everybody likes in the office, right?
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10: Staying optimistic about a deal. I'm Ted Lindner, Fox News. President Trump signaling optimism regarding a burgeoning peace deal with Iran, touting progress on maritime security in the Strait of Hormuz, and a new deconfliction framework aimed at stabilizing the Israel-Hezbollah front.
11: Iran is being very nice. They're agreeing to everything that I want, and they have to. Otherwise, we just go back and do what we have to do.
10: Meantime, the president meeting with NATO Secretary General Mark Rutte Wednesday at the White House. The president expressing his disappointment with the alliance.
11: We were disappointed with the UK. We were disappointed with Germany and France. We're disappointed with most of Spain is a horror show.
10: Rutte calling these isolated incidents, saying 4,000 to 5,000 U.S. planes taken off from European bases in the 6 weeks before the ceasefire in Iran. President Trump helping to kick off the Great American State Fair Wednesday night.
12: With a live performance from Lee Greenwood and a military flyover, President Trump took the stage to kick off the Great American State Fair on the National Mall.
11: 10 days from now, our country will celebrate one of the most monumental milestones in human history. We will mark 250 years of glorious American freedom.
12: The fair will feature exhibits representing all 50 states and 6 territories and showcase live concerts and military performances. It opens to the public Thursday. Kevin Uresky, Fox News.
10: Tragedy in Venezuela. A pair of powerful earthquakes rocking the country. A magnitude 7.2 quake struck first, followed by a 7.5 magnitude quake just minutes later. At least 32 people are dead, over 700 injured. President Trump posting on Truth Social saying the U.S. stands ready, willing, and able to help. 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
15: $1,000 a year.
14: Well, this shift aligns with Elon Musk and his compensation package, which includes targets for reaching 10 million active FSD subscriptions. Mm. That's 10 million cars on the road driving autonomously with somebody maybe sleeping or, you know, scrolling through their phone. That's pretty cool, man.
15: Yeah, yeah, it is. I mean, it's still technology.
14: You got this doubt in your face, though.
15: Well, I don't know. There's just something about the idea of someone being in a car and they're taking a nap, you know, while the car's driving for you. And I know we're long into this technology now. You know, it still just creeps me out.
14: Yeah.
15: You know, you look over and some guy's napping. He's behind the wheel.
14: Well, I mean, what else would you be doing? I mean, if you're not driving, why not take a nap, right?
15: Yeah, fair enough.
14: Right?
15: Fair enough. It's just a weird look.
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3: Specialists.
10: The Pentagon restoring mandatory flu shots for all recruits at boot camp. Fox's Deborah Valentine with more.
6: War Secretary Pete Hegseth made the shot optional for the military at the end of April. Now the Pentagon says that boot camps for all military services are once again requiring the flu vaccination. It comes amid a growing weeks-long flu outbreak at the U.S. Air Force's boot camp at Lackland Air Force Base that sickened over 300 people. Only 40% of the new trainees moving through the boot camp opted to receive the shot once it became optional, according to a source who spoke to the Associated Press. Both Army and Navy officials have said that they have also asked for permission to make the shot mandatory for certain broad groups that include troops deploying overseas. Deborah Valentine, Fox News.
10: The Justice Department loses another round in legal fights over voter information.
16: A federal appeals court is denying the Trump administration access to personal information about registered voters in Michigan, including birth dates, driver's license numbers, and partial Social Security numbers, ruling that's not covered under a law cited by the Justice Department. The 2-1 opinion by the 6th U.S. Circuit Court of Appeals upholds the decision of a federal judge in Lansing. DOJ says the goal is to ensure compliance with federal election law. Attorneys from Michigan and other Democrat-led states say the administration wants to share information with Homeland Security to search for non-citizen voters. Judges in at least 8 other states have also rejected access to information beyond what's publicly available. Lisa Brady, Fox News.
10: And health concerns persist as an L.A. warehouse fire continues to burn for more than a week. Fire crews using specialized heavy equipment and high-capacity water streams to suppress the fire in the massive cold storage warehouse. The fire chief says it'll probably take till Friday before the fire is fully extinguished. Meanwhile, a particle pollution advisory remains in effect, and masks and air purifiers are being distributed to people who live and work nearby. I'm Ted Lindner. This is Fox News.
0: The news cycles don't take the weekend off, and neither do we.
17: The caller's right. The Republicans didn't like that the Save America Act wasn't a part of that. To the larger point that you were making about what happened several months ago and where we are today, I'm going to go back to something I said a moment ago. I think the Iranians, you can't believe anything that they're saying. I think they were still going to reconstitute if they didn't have some ability to keep the nukes going. They were going to keep after it. And I think this was an opportunity to take out that capability, hopefully, once and for all. And even putting the nukes aside, that they have the capability to shut down global commerce to the extent that they are in terms of energy and all the other products that flow through the Strait of Hormuz. Even that's a situation that is untenable from the United States standpoint, not to mention all the other ways that they were funding terrorism all around the world.
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3: This is America in the Morning from Westwood One. Good morning, I'm John Trout. It's Thursday, June 25th, 2026. Here's what's coming up on America in the Morning.
18: A loud and contentious meeting with Senate Republicans results in a victory for President Trump on another War Powers Resolution vote. I'm John Stolness.
19: The U.S. Postal Service says it's running out of money. I'm Clayton Neville.
20: The IRS did better than expected, getting refunds out to taxpayers. Marcela Sanchez, Washington.
21: A federal judge is barring President Trump from implementing a proof of citizenship requirement to vote. Sagar Meghani, Washington.
22: On Wall Street, stocks are coming off a mixed day. All eyes today on Micron after those strong quarterly results last night. I'm Jessica Ettinger.
23: A highway shootout in Vermont left a border agent and another Zizian dead. I'm Lisa Dwyer.
3: All ahead on America in the Morning. It's 7 after. President Trump's relationship with some members of his own party in the Senate was on full display during his visit to Capitol Hill yesterday. As correspondent John Stolness tells us, it ultimately ended in a Trump victory.
18: Late Wednesday night, the Senate held another war powers resolution vote, roughly 24 hours after four Republicans rebuked Trump's war with Iran by voting in favor of restricting his ability to wage war. This time, two of those senators changed their votes, with Rand Paul voting present and Bill Cassidy voting no. It came hours after Trump met with Senate Republicans on Capitol Hill and voiced his displeasure at the senators who voted against him the night before. One of them was Cassidy, who got into a yelling match with the president over Cassidy's frustrations of the lack of transparency from the Trump administration on the war with Iran. Afterwards, Trump said the meeting was good.
1: We like everybody really in the room. I don't like a few people, but that's okay. I think you know who they are.
18: Cassidy explained his side of the incident.
2: You have not told the American people what's going on. It was supposed to last 4 weeks. It's lasted 4 months. Our original objectives have not been achieved. And I want to know what's going on. He did not particularly care for my comments. Raised his voice. I lost my temper. That's not appropriate. It's the Irish.
18: A few hours later, Cassidy was invited to the White House Situation Room and was briefed by Vice President J.D. Vance and Special Envoy Steve Witkoff. Both Senators Paul and Cassidy confirmed on X they changed their vote in order to strengthen the president's negotiating position with Iran. He told reporters in the Oval Office he wants Congress to pass his Election Security Save Act before he signs the housing legislation into law.
4: I'm not signing the housing bill. I want to see what happens with it. Look, the housing bill is housing. I made billions of dollars with housing. I know housing better than anybody, maybe anywhere.
18: The housing bill becomes law in 10 days, even without the president's signature. But his actions didn't go over well with Republican Senator Lisa Murkowski.
5: If he chooses to hold up his own agenda because he wants action on the SAVE Act, that's, I guess, his call. It is not helpful to him. It's not helpful to the country. And it's not moving the needle. If you don't have the votes, sir, you don't have the votes.
18: Murkowski and Susan Collins were the only GOP senators to maintain their yes votes.
3: The U.S. Postmaster General testified before Congress Tuesday about the financial future of the United States Postal Service. Correspondent Clayton Neville has a follow-up.
19: Postmaster General David Steiner testified before the Senate Homeland Security and Governmental Affairs Committee, insisting an urgent need for reforms to the U.S. Postal Service.
24: The Postal Service has a broken business model, and we welcome the committee's focus on fixing it.
19: He said levers that are available to private companies and other government agencies are not available to the Postal Service.
24: We're mandated by law to deliver to every address, more than 170 million of them, 6 days a week.
19: Steiner warned that without reforms, the Postal Service will run out of money next year. The agency reportedly had a $2 billion net loss in the second quarter of this year and a $9 billion loss in November of last. As of May 31st, USPS had only $8.9 billion in unrestricted cash, its debt reportedly higher than $31 billion. Steiner admitted that the Postal Service is currently borrowing from employees' retirement funds to keep operations running, a move that's drawn backlash from both employees and from lawmakers. I'm Clayton Neville.
3: 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It's 12 past. When we return on America in the Morning, Trump wants proof of citizenship to vote. A federal judge says no after these messages.
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0: Welcome back. You're with America in the Morning. It's 20 after. CNBC's Jessica Ettinger has a check of Thursday business. First, a look back at what happened in the markets on Wednesday.
1: Wall Street opens this morning after a mixed day yesterday for the major averages. The Dow was up 180 points. The Nasdaq was down 110. Micron, big chip maker, reported strong quarterly results after the closing bell last night. The stock popped up 9% after hours.
2: They beat even the bull case for almost all the metrics, so that's quite a positive. Bottom line is that the AI revolution continues to move on strongly.
1: That's Evercore's Julian Emanuel on CNBC. U.S. crude oil with a price back down to almost where it was the day before the U.S. launched missiles into Iran at the end of February, dipping briefly under $70 a barrel. And AAA says the national average for a gallon of regular down to $3.93, only 70 cents per gallon higher than this time last year. President Trump claims that Iran has assured him there will be no tolls charged to ships moving through the Strait of Hormuz when the 60-day peace pause ends.
3: The president has said that Iran can't charge tolls. Iran has said we'll have a Persian Gulf Strait Authority and a Persian Gulf Insurance Company, and we'll have charges which they may or may not call tolls. And so I think there's actually a pervasive anxiety among shippers about the degree to which Iran will actually have a say, will control the strait.
1: That's S&P President Dan Yergin on CNBC. Gold fell to its lowest since before last Thanksgiving, below $4,000 an ounce for the first time since November 18th. Bitcoin slipped to its lowest since October of 2024. It was hovering around $59,000. The home builders, big disappointment there. They sold far fewer homes in May than expected.
4: Single family homes, big miss here, 580,000. It's the second weakest number of the year. This is the lowest level since January, so we want to pay attention to this.
1: CNBC's Rick Santelli. A soaring stock market and some tax changes have charitable donations going up, but it's really the very rich people who are doing most of the giving.
5: Charitable giving reaching a new record last year at over $600 billion. That's according to a new report from Giving USA. As wealth becomes a lot more concentrated, charitable giving has also become more dependent on a smaller group of ultra-wealthy donors. Last year, Mackenzie Scott giving over $6 billion. Michael Bloomberg gave over $4 billion.
1: That's CNBC wealth reporter Robert Frank. On today's watch list, we get the latest on U.S. economic growth with new GDP, gross domestic product numbers. We find out how many people applied for unemployment benefits last week. Earnings are coming today from BlackBerry, Olive Garden Parent Garden Restaurants, RV maker Winnebago, and spice maker McCormick.
0: CNBC's Jessica Ettinger. America in the Morning continues this Thursday. In a case involving forever chemicals, Chemours will pay multi-millions to settle a government dispute.
6: The Trump administration has reached a multi-state settlement with chemical giant Chemours Company over years-long illegal discharges of synthetic forever chemicals. The chemicals known as PFAS have been used to make products resistant to water, grease, and stains. The settlement is the first by the federal government to resolve enforcement claims against a manufacturer of harmful chemicals. Under the agreement, Chemours will pay a civil penalty of $22.5 million for alleged violations and spend $90 million over 15 years to mitigate PFAS discharges in three states: West Virginia, North Carolina, and New Jersey. The company also agreed to install PFAS pollution controls and supply clean drinking water to the affected communities. Combined, the penalties and relief programs are expected to cost $450 million. High up in Juwanee, Washington.
0: It's 24 after. A member of the cult-like Zizian group has been accused of killing her parents. The backstory when America in the Morning continues after these messages.
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11: I'm great. I just wanted to listen today, but I was forced to call in because I wanted to respond. I know we talked about it before, about New York and the high crime and the major crime. You cannot deport someone who have committed murder or child molester. You get, because the victim family would never get justice if you deport those. Those types need to stay in prison and rot in prison. So you got to pick and choose who you're going to deport.
10: Thank you, Tony. And he does bring up a very interesting element of this. If they are the highly dangerous ones, murderers, rapists, if you deport them, they may end up coming back quickly.
12: Yeah, and that's why it has to be where you can't deport them now under the same policies that we have going on at the border, because they most likely would just be back in a matter of time. It has to be that there is zero way for them to re-enter this country.
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0: Welcome back. Now, 26 after, this is America in the Morning. The investigation into the cult-like Zizian's group takes another turn, with one member now charged in the killings of her parents. Lisa Dwyer reports.
13: A member of a cult-like group known as the Zizians has been charged in the killing of her parents. District Attorney Tanner Ralph says Michelle Zyko has been charged with murder, burglary, and conspiracy charges in the deaths of her parents, Rita and Richard Zyko, who were shot to death in their Pennsylvania home on New Year's Eve in 2022.
14: We don't have a smoking gun. It is piece after piece after piece of evidence that has been collected painstakingly over years.
13: Zyko was estranged from her parents, who were killed hours after Rita Zyko texted her daughter in an attempt to reconcile. Since 2022, Zizian members have been tied to the death of one of their own during an attack on a California landlord. The landlord's subsequent killing, the Zyko's death, and a highway shootout in Vermont that left a border agent and another Zizian dead. Sound courtesy WPVI. I'm Lisa Dwyer.
0: Two magnitude 7+ earthquakes have struck Venezuela. There are buildings collapsed in Caracas in the strongest strike to hit Venezuela in more than a century. Earthquake in California, Ed Donahue reports.
15: A rural area of Northern California experienced its strongest earthquake since 1940. It was a 5.9 magnitude quake centered near Willits, California, about 2 hours northeast of San Francisco. The area in Mendocino County is dotted with small agricultural towns. Police report some injuries. Greed Leon and her colleagues had just opened a restaurant when the building started shaking, rattling plates and liquor bottles. A seismologist says the area is not on a major fault line. Usually, the quakes there are smaller than this. Three other quakes under 2.7 magnitude struck near the epicenter within an hour. I'm Ed Donahue.
0: America in the Morning for Thursday, June 25th, 2026 is produced by Tom Cusick. I'm John Trout. This is Westwood One.
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10: Mark, Melinda, and Ed. Ed, you're seeing that the agent in the ICE operation yesterday who fatally shot the woman has a history of being hit and dragged by a car.
20: Yeah, his name's Jonathan Ross, and last year he was trying to arrest
16: an illegal immigrant sex offender and was dragged 50 feet by this guy's vehicle and suffered some gruesome injuries. So this was not his first time to come in contact with a fleeing person.
12: Yeah, these are heavy vehicles coming your way, and nobody deserves that. 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All these politicians, some of them that have helped make the policy or haven't done anything to change the policy, have ignited this attack against police officers.
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22: 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I think you step back, look at the broader picture, that there are points in time in history when you got to move and you got to take the opportunity as it presents itself. And if this is an opportunity to get rid of that nuclear threat, the terroristic threat, and so forth, once and for all, I mean, that's got to be the hope. Is there still going to be some elements out there in days ahead? Probably so. How do you kill this regime that they don't sign up for capitulation or surrender or submission? That's not in their vocabulary unless they're dead. So that's what we're up against. But still, I think there's points in time in our history when you got to say, we got to do something. We, the leader of the free world, this country has got to step in and make it happen. And I think that's what we're doing now.
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0: This is America in the Morning from Westwood One. I'm John Trout. Coming up this half hour, a contentious meeting in Washington between Trump and GOP senators.
13: Trump had particular words for the four Republican senators who voted with Democrats. I'm Lisa Dwyer.
27: A year after deadly flooding, a camp in the Texas Hill Country files for bankruptcy. I'm Clayton Neville.
28: Massive data security breach. Again, I'm the new old tech guy, Chuck Palm.
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0: This is America in the Morning. It's 5 till. I'm John Trout. Entertainment reporter Kevin Carr has details on a new audiobook with a familiar name.
1: Ahead of the release of Christopher Nolan's summer blockbuster, The Odyssey has gotten a new audiobook with a familiar voice.
2: The journey home became its own kind of war. This is the story of one of those soldiers.
1: That is not actually legendary actor Michael Caine, but an AI-generated clone. The 93-year-old Caine, who has starred in multiple Nolan films, including The Dark Knight Trilogy and Interstellar, licensed his voice to the AI company 11 Labs for this and other upcoming productions. AI duplications and deepfakes of celebrity voices and likenesses has become a flashpoint in the industry. It led Taylor Swift to file trademarks for her own voice and likeness. Actor Matthew McConaughey, who is an investor in 11 Labs, has trademarked his distinctive voice and catchphrase, "All right, all right, all right." Similar to what Caine has done, before his death, actor James Earl Jones licensed his voice to Lucasfilm to use as Darth Vader in future projects. This AI voice clone was most notably heard in the Disney Plus series Kenobi in 2022.
3: I serve only you, my master.
1: The Odyssey audiobook is available now and features a full cast of AI actors, cinematic music, and sound effects.
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1: It is being released for free on 11 Labs listening app, 11 Reader. I'm Kevin Carr.
0: Heading to the beach this summer? Plan on dipping your toe into the water? Easy for her to say, but correspondent Donna Warder says the Coast Guard reminds beachgoers not to panic if you get caught up in a rip current.
4: Rip currents account for most beach rescues, and about 100 people drown from them along U.S. beaches each year, according to the United States Lifesaving Association. Lifeguard Marine Safety Lieutenant Charlie Knight in San Diego explains what they are.
5: When the waves come into the beach, it needs somewhere to go. And so it takes these little channels out that we call rip currents to put all that water back into the ocean.
4: He says if caught in a rip current, don't panic.
5: Stay calm, flip over onto your back, float, and allow the rip current to take you out. And then we want you to signal for help by raising your arm, and a lifeguard will come and get you.
4: Knight says it's safer to swim where the waves are breaking because it's typically shallow, and you can stand on a sandbar. I'm Donna Warder.
0: The Trump administration is touting the Iran deal as payday for U.S. farmers. Ben Thomas reports.
6: Money that will be taken out of Iran is going to go to our farmers to give corn, soybeans, wheat, to Iran.
7: President Trump claims the interim deal to end the war with Iran will deliver a financial windfall to American farmers, as Iranian financial assets are unfrozen. Vice President J.D. Vance explaining Monday.
8: If there is any frozen Iranian assets that are unfrozen, then we have approval over that process.
7: But Iran's UN ambassador in Geneva, Ali Bahraini, rejects the notion.
9: Iran is the only country who decides what to do with those assets.
7: Experts say how exactly Iranian assets would make their way to the heartland and whether Iran would abandon its existing trade partners on food remains unclear. Ben Thomas, Washington.
0: On this date in 1788, Virginia became the 10th state to ratify the U.S. Constitution. The Korean War began on this date in 1950 when North Korean forces crossed the 38th parallel and invaded South Korea. It was on this date in 1876 the Battle of the Little Bighorn occurred. In Montana, Lieutenant Colonel George Armstrong Custer and much of the 7th Cavalry were defeated by Lakota, Cheyenne, and Arapaho warriors. And that's our show for today, Thursday, June 25th, 2026. America in the Morning is produced by Tom Cusick. I'm John Trout. This is Westwood One.
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16: I'm Dave Anthony, Fox News. That's President Trump's message on Truth Social to Venezuela, where a deadly disaster struck.
17: The acting Venezuelan president has declared a state of emergency after the strongest earthquakes in over a century there hit back-to-back last night.
16: Fox's Chanley Painter.
17: According to the U.S. Geological Survey, a magnitude 7.2 quake struck roughly 100 miles west of Caracas, followed by a 7.5 magnitude tremor just a minute later. The interior minister saying the quake shook several states in the country, and more than 20 aftershocks have also been felt.
16: At least 32 people are dead, hundreds more injured. Numbers expected to rise as rescuers keep going through the rubble of damaged homes and buildings in Venezuela and Caracas and other areas. Days after the U.S. and Iran extended the ceasefire to continue nuclear talks and end the conflict, the Secretary of State's going to Bahrain. Fox's Trey Inks monitoring from Tel Aviv.
18: Marco Rubio is in the Middle East to meet with counterparts about the war and the next steps in efforts toward peace. Secretary Rubio indicated again that America prefers the diplomatic track to play out, but there are other options.
19: While we want a deal, we don't want a deal at any price.
16: President Trump mentioned Iran at a rally on the National Mall in Washington to kick off the Great American State Fair ahead of the 250 celebration.
6: Thanks to the power and skill of the United States Armed Forces, today Iran has no Navy, no Air Force, no anti-aircraft capacity.
16: The president was also happy the Senate reversed course in a new vote on a war powers resolution, this time rejecting limits on his actions against Iran, though the president had called the approval Tuesday meaningless.
20: And it came after President Trump met with GOP senators on Capitol Hill Wednesday. There was a blow-up between Senator Bill Cassidy and President Trump after Cassidy says he demanded transparency on the conflict.
16: That's Fox's Madeline Rivera. 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
16: Days after the U.S. military blew up another suspected drug smuggling boat off the South American coast in an operation dating back to September that's destroyed dozens of boats, killing more than 200 alleged narco-terrorists. The Senate held a hearing focused on Mexican cartels.
29: Witness Michael Brown spent more than 30 years with the DEA.
30: This just isn't a drug problem anymore. It's a critical threat to public health, national security, and foreign policy.
29: Rhode Island Democratic Senator Sheldon Whitehouse said the economics have become so big that the cartels
31: operate more like Fortune 500 conglomerates.
29: Former DEA agent Chris Urban testified stopping the money is key as the cartels expand to Europe, Australia, Africa, and beyond. The Trump administration has designated the cartels as foreign terrorist organizations. Kevin Ureski, Fox News.
16: Now an update on the mail. Postmaster General David Steiner had warned they could run out of money next year, but now he tells the Senate that could happen in 2031.
32: With operations floated by billions in savings from suspending payments to the Federal Employees Retirement System pension plan. Non-essential spending's also been restricted, and there's a deal to complete deliveries for shipping company DHL. And first-class stamps are going up from 78 to 82 cents on July 12th. Steiner's asking Congress to raise the Postal Service's borrowing limit, reform retirement plans, and consider whether legally mandated six-day mail deliveries to all addresses is sustainable. Chris Foster, Fox News.
16: We'll get an inflation update this morning. The one the Federal Reserve tracks closely called personal consumption expenditures. On Wall Street, stock futures are rising after mixed day. The Dow gained 182 points, but the Nasdaq dropped 110. At soccer's World Cup, Brazil and Mexico and Morocco and Switzerland and South Africa all won, and all will be playing in the next round of 32. The U.S. plays Turkey tonight, but the American team has already advanced to that knockout round with wins in their first two matches. I'm Dave Anthony. This is Fox News.
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2: Listen, Congressman Chip Roy and Jim Jordan, they're making some big demands. They want Garza's office, Jose Garza, our Travis County DA, to head over records on its interactions with federal immigration authorities and the treatment of illegal aliens. Well, in this letter, the House Judiciary Committee says it's investigating local jurisdictions that endanger American communities through their refusal to cooperate with federal immigration officials. Now, the letter points to a campaign promise that Garza made to protect immigrant communities and highlights his office's policies that weigh immigration consequences and criminal prosecution, including diversion programs that could allow non-citizen defendants to avoid convictions that would trigger deportation.
3: Yeah.
2: Now, we know that those diversion programs, they don't work very well.
3: No, they do not.
2: Meanwhile, local advocates for safe streets in Austin are continuing to point out D.A. Garza's soft-on-crime approach.
3: Mm-hmm.
2: We've been highlighting in this some of these repeat offenders. I mean, they do some horrible crimes.
3: Yeah.
2: Only to get a diversion program or a slap on the wrist to get back out on the streets to commit even more heinous crimes.
3: Every single day there's somebody new to talk about.
2: Every day. Mm-hmm. Every day there's a new one to talk about, and usually two or three to talk about every day.
3: Mm-hmm.
2: Austin Videos has been tracking some of this, and well, this is what he posted last night.
4: As the sun sets on West Campus and all of Travis County tonight, the sun is also getting ready to set on the tenure of our radical left, Soros and Wren Collective funded district attorney who recklessly endangers the community through soft on crime policies, lack of prosecution, letting the same people out over and over again. Some people have 8 or 10 indecent exposure charges. Some people have 5 or maybe 10 or 15 charges of felony theft, armed robbery, aggravated assault, sometimes aggravated assault with a deadly weapon. Hell, there's even pedophiles that the DA has given sweetheart deals to, but nobody ever talks about that, do they? But anyway, don't expect this DA to be in office for much longer.
2: Yeah, I don't know about that. He's got a lot of political support here locally.
3: Yeah, I respect his optimism on that, but I don't think that he's going to that Garza is going to be ousted anytime soon. But they've got that letter sent from the, you know, those congressional Republicans have given Garza until 5 p.m. on July 7th to provide all this documentation and show some information. The allegation here being that he's got policies in place at his office that are really shielding illegal aliens from any sort of immigration enforcement or deportation. And when I hear this, I think back to that situation with that kid who is allegedly one of the three teens that took place in that shooting. And I think, all right, well, he was arrested for reportedly trying to steal a gun from Michael Cargan.
2: He did steal a gun and was arrested.
3: And was arrested and then released back into his family's custody. So somewhere along the lines, he was in law enforcement custody. He's in the country illegally, and nobody did anything about it. They allowed him to come back out. And I wonder,
2: weeks later, he leads a shooting rampage, shoots several people, terrorizing our community.
3: Right, and I wonder if this whole Garza policy is part of that. I wouldn't be surprised at all.
2: Well, one of the teenagers allegedly involved in that multi-day shooting spree last month in South Austin is facing a new charge. Christian Farjada Montedragon is now facing, well, he's already facing a slew of felonies, dozens of separate shootings, multiple stolen vehicles, property damage, gunfire that struck homes, cars, businesses, and fire stations. And the new arrest report indicates that Montedragon's alleged actions also meet the criteria of a terrorism charge. Think about that. He was arrested in January of this year, stealing a gun from a gun store. He got caught with that stolen gun on a Capital Metro bus. We let him go only for him to commit a terrorism act against our community. Thank you, D.A. Garza.
3: Yeah, I mean, it seems like a lot of that could have been avoided.
2: Defense attorney Logan Campbell talking with KXAN. Here's what he said.
0: If you commit the offense of aggravated assault with the specific intent to intimidate or coerce the public or a substantial group of the public, then the case can be enhanced to a first degree of terrorism.
2: Yeah, now Campbell says the severity of this new terrorism charge has the potential impact Montedragon's case down the line, possibly opening the door for a heftier punishment. However, he said at this point, the new felony charge really doesn't have a whole lot of impact. He's locked up.
0: It'd be a different situation if this individual was out of custody. For example, if he had posted bond and was already out in the community, this new charge with a new warrant, logistically speaking, he would then need to be arrested again and placed back into custody.
2: Yeah, we did that. We arrested him again and again and again. And now we got him. Finally, after he terrorized our community.
3: Yeah, it only took four people getting shot and, you know, a bunch of fire stations and cars and other, you know, property getting shot up. A community getting terrorized before finally we were able to put this kid behind bars. And now he's got an ICE detainer as well. And all of that should have happened a long time ago. So much crime in Travis County is preventable by keeping people like him, and not just the violent teens, but anybody, the grown adults for that sure. as well, behind bars and out of circulation from the rest of us. And we just don't get that here. Garza may be one of the... Of all of the DAs who may be needing to be removed across America, Garza may be among at the very top of that list.
2: Well, he's gotten the attention of lawmakers.
3: Mm-hmm.
2: That's for sure.
3: Sure would be nice if something came out of this, though. You know, if somehow he actually was removed one day, or we were able to have some kind of ability to remove DAs and judges. I mean, there are a bunch of judges that deserve that exact same treatment here in Travis County. Ousted. But then it's not going to happen.
2: Some big changes could soon be coming for Texas public school history classes. You see, the State Board of Education this week, I think it's coming up Friday.
3: Mm-hmm.
2: They're hashing out the final details of what students are expected to learn in social studies. Well, efforts to place a greater emphasis on Christianity, as well as a focus on the United States history and Texas history. It's backed by Governor Greg Abbott, of course. Here's what he says.
5: Making sure that the curriculum standards are going to be consistent with where we as Texans really want them to go. I believe and support the policies that will be passed, and I hope they get it done later on this week.
2: Yeah, now hundreds of people spoke during a hearing this week. Many of the people, backing a plan to place biblical figures such as Abraham and Moses alongside George Washington and Sam Houston. A final vote is coming up this Friday.
3: So, I just feel kind of torn on this whole issue. I mean, on a personal level, I don't have a problem with, you know, injecting stories about, you know, the Golden Rule or David and Goliath or things like that. However, I also, you know, don't feel like doing so is really going to reverse the course of where we're headed as a society and our public school system. And I just don't think that it's really going to change anything. Ultimately, it's going to cause more controversy.
2: What do you mean it's not going to change anything?
3: What exactly is it going to change by
2: Well, why do you not have a problem with it personally?
3: Well, because I'm a practicing Catholic.
2: And how has that helped you?
3: Well, it helps me on many levels, in personal ways.
2: What a great tool to give to young people.
3: But that's because I am a believer in these things. Well, that's
2: what I mean by it does have a positive impact.
3: But if you're not practicing Christian, if you're a believer of a different kind of faith, then I don't think it's going to have the same impacts. I'm not saying that there's anything wrong with it. There's certainly the message is not bad. There's not going to be anything in there that's, you know, directly trying to convert kids or teach them theology. But I think ultimately it's going to just get public schools, the public school system, the state tied up in another legal challenge. As it did with the Ten Commandments and other things like that. And I just...
2: Come on, that's not the reason why you're... I mean, come on. Just because there might be a lawsuit?
3: I gave multiple reasons. That's part of it. But also, yeah. I'm just not sure it has a place in the public school system. I just don't know if it really is going to...
2: Should be in the home and Sunday school?
3: I think that's where it starts, yeah. That's kind of why I'm thinking.
2: But no more. No education whatsoever on the influence that created the United States.
3: I just think that you're starting to they're starting to walk a thin line between an overabundance of Christianity in public schools. And again, personal level, don't have a problem with it. It's just, it feels like this may not be the government's role in our public schools.
2: Well, the biblical instruction and literature, proposed reading list, and the curriculum materials would require students, some as young as six, to read stories and passages from the Christian Bible. The current sixth grade world cultures course would be eliminated. Global history outside the European tradition would be de-emphasized. And content regarding the marginalization of minority groups would be scaled back. Texas history, which is normally taught in grades 4 and 7, would be spread out across multiple grades, 3rd through the 8th, alongside a heavier concentration on the U.S. and European history. And the 15-member State Board of Education is scheduled to vote on the new curriculum standards this coming Friday, and would not even take effect until 2030-31.
3: One of the things I really like about the changes is the focus on teaching kids about communism. Because, you know, we've... And civics and government and things like that. You were sorely lacking, I think, for a long time. And look what happened. We just had a huge sweep of ultra-left-wing socialist-slash-communist candidates win in New York City. This is not an American thing. And far too long, I don't think kids have really been taught enough about the dangers and the destructive, bloody nature of communism and socialism.
2: Yeah.
3: So the fact that we're bringing that back, I very much support that. I think we need more of that in all 50 states.
2: There's a new University of Texas poll this morning that says 56% of Texans oppose data center construction in their communities. And the opposition strongest in the rural areas of Texas. 62% don't like them. 60% cutting straight across party lines. Yeah, the House Committee on Natural Resources heard an alarming testimony this week. Caldwell County Judge Hoppy Hayden, he revealed that the data center developers have already purchased roughly 6,000 acres in his county alone, comprising 4 different campuses, 18 to 20 data centers, and warned that if the build-out continues, Caldwell County will have more demand on its natural resources per capita than any other county in the United States. Hayden also, called out what he sees as the deliberate strategy, saying it's no accident that these developers are targeting rural, unincorporated areas of Texas, since the county and county governments have very little statutory authority over controlling developments, you know, zoning changes and things like that. Gabrielle Von Molen, she's with the Texas Business Association. She testified before that committee this week. Here's what she said.
7: Data centers are increasingly becoming critical infrastructure that supports every sector of our economy and helps ensure that the data powering American businesses, consumers, and institutions is stored, processed, and secured here at home. The question before us is not whether Texas will need this infrastructure. The question is how we continue to build it responsibly while protecting the resources that support our long-term prosperity. Texas does not have to choose between water stewardship and digital infrastructure leadership. We can and must accomplish both. We appreciate Governor Abbott's focus on responsible data center development and agree with many of the principles he recently outlined, including thoughtful planning, transparency, and ensuring growth occurs in a manner that benefits both businesses and local communities. As policymakers evaluate this issue, we encourage an approach focused on outcomes rather than prescriptive technology mandates so that businesses can continue developing innovative solutions that improve water efficiency and resource stewardship over time.
2: All right, there you go. That is the spokesperson there for the Texas Association of Business. That means lawmakers listen to her.
3: Mm-hmm.
2: Yeah, jump in at 512-836-0590.
3: You know, I can understand the frustration of county leaders when they're sitting here saying, we would like some kind of authority over any of this, but we just kind of have to sit back. We can't really do much at all to address these concerns of our residents. And there's a new poll out this week from the University of Texas and Texas Politics Project. And of those surveyed, 56% say they're against the expansion of local data centers in their communities. Only 29% in that poll actually support the construction. So there is significant opposition to it. It seems like it's actually grown over the last month or two.
2: How is this opposition grown? What's fueling it? What's behind it? Because there are hundreds of data centers across this state, maybe closer to 500 at this point. Mm-hmm. Nobody's complaining about any specific one sucking up their water or driving up the electric bills in any community, right?
3: No, I wouldn't think so. But
2: well, so what has happened? Something in social media to make people question all of this?
3: Yeah, I mean, if you're constantly beaten over the head with the message that, you know, these data centers are going to suck up millions of gallons of water every single day until the community that you grew up in and have known and loved your whole life is going to be drained dry of water, I mean, that's the message from some people, you know, that's like the fear tactics. Like the Hayes County judge, sure, and people like that. And I think that, I don't think that that's necessarily accurate. I think the truth is somewhere more in the middle. But when that's all you hear, and more people are rallying at commissioner's court meetings and city council meetings against them, yeah, it's just kind of a movement that's gained steam.
2: It appears that the argument has become build them or not build them. And, yeah, and that doesn't make sense. They're going to be here. They're being built. There's, like I said, there's 500 of them. Land has been purchased. People have been hired. Contracts have been signed. Every company that is within the area of Texas uses a data center. Every city government, every county government, the state, everybody, every municipality is building their own data center. And I guess the argument should be, we got to do it right.
3: Mm, yeah.
2: Maybe county commissioners need a little bit of authority, you know, when it comes to zoning issues.
3: I know that there's also a concern about the electricity and the strain on the grid. And I've heard some numbers, you know, the average demand for a summer day is about 80,000 megawatts on the ERCOT grid. And you're talking about what the projected demand tied to data centers would pump that up to like 430-something thousand megawatts.
2: Yeah, but Greg Abbott says they have to bring their own power.
3: Well, and assuming that that's what they're going to end up doing that, yeah. But if not, that could be a real strain.
2: Central Texas residents are urging local leaders to take a tougher stance on these data centers, and they've gotten a response this week from Hayes County, where commissioners approved what they called one of the strongest industrial high water resolutions in Texas. Yeah, during this week's Hayes County Commissioners Court meeting, residents pressed officials.
6: Your community is begging you to take a stand against this.
8: It's staggering just what's happening across our community and across the state.
2: Yeah, now the resolution calls for an emergency pause on reviews, processing, and approvals of what they call high water use in large-scale industrial projects in the unincorporated areas of Hayes County through December the 31st. Now, that's far longer than the original proposal, which was just 180 days. The resolution calls for an immediate formation of a high water demand development review board, and it says no tax incentives will be offered to data centers. Hayes County Judge Ruben Becerra talking with KXAN.
9: This court has made a very clear message to anyone interested in investing in our community that there will be a high level of scrutiny with what they're doing.
2: He's probably hasn't received any big data center campaign donations.
3: Probably not.
2: Because politicians will change their tune if you throw money at them.
3: Because he's very opposed to them right now.
2: Katie Weinberg with the Data Center Action Coalition says the county needs to do a lot more to stop the spread of data centers.
11: It's a sign of good things, but it's not a solution in of itself. This legislation is not going to stop data centers on its own. It's a sign of public pressure that they're trying to do something. It's very conservative legislation, and it's not going to get anyone sued, but it's also, I don't think it's going to stop anything.
2: County officials also say the revised resolution is legally defensible following the amendments made over the past 2 weeks.
3: Well, Hayes County is pretty much, you know, taking a stand here. We're going to do everything we can to stand in the way. But here you go again. You've got a county. They're still limited in their authority and what they could do. So I guess they're just trying to make it as undesirable a place as possible for data centers to want to come and move to right now.
2: President Trump is shifting his focus to the economy in a rally at a Pennsylvania factory yesterday. He had a great time talking with the folks at Mack Trucks. And he's also growing more and more concerned about oil prices, gas prices specifically. Ordering the DOJ investigation accusing oil companies of gouging you at the pump. Yeah, the president took to social media overnight, ordering the DOJ to immediately investigate major oil companies, accusing them of not dropping gas prices in line with sharply lower crude oil cost. Now, those prices are dropping like a rock, Trump wrote. In other words, customers are being gouged. Taylor Riggs on the Fox Business Channel had this reaction.
12: Price gouging going on. I think big oil and then companies at the pump, like a Chevron at your local corner station, they're dropping prices, but they're also having to refill all of the inventories that were depleted. So you're not going to go back down to $65 or like a $2.50 at the pump, because you have to replenish all of the inventory that we drain, particularly from the SPR. So until you do that, there is still more demand than there is supply. And as we know, oil is really just supply and demand. So it's going to take a couple months to replenish all of those inventories. And then there's sort of this glut of supply out there. But it could take a while. I don't have a magic number for you. I think under $3 a gallon feels good to the average American when you can go there. But we know that it varies widely state by state.
2: Yeah. Now crude oil prices have fallen about 23% since the U.S.-Iranian interim peace deal reopened the Strait of Hormuz. But the average price at the pump, that's only gone down about 14% from its peak back in May, sitting around $3.90 a gallon across the country on average, compared to the $2.76 a gallon back in January before the conflict began.
3: Well, I don't know about you, but I've seen prices really dropping big time around the area. In fact, I've seen some wild swings, too. You know, one at 10:30 a.m., you know, you may see it at 3:30, it'll drop down to 3:19, back up to 3:25, you know, later in the afternoon. But nevertheless, all that's still lower than where it had been. I saw one place, I was like 3:09 recently. So I guess other parts of the country aren't seeing the relief, but I definitely am not feeling the impact of the gas prices like I was a month ago.
2: Well, other states are higher because they have higher state taxes, a variety of regulations, you know, especially out there in California. It is 6:09. Listen, there were some big wins for the socialists last night. And that's not an insult. That's what they say.
3: Yeah, that's pathetic.
2: Yeah, they want to drastically change America. They hate America in its current fashion. Mm-hmm. And that's not an exaggeration. I think they would say that this morning, too.
3: Of course.
2: Yeah, Fox reporter Madeline Rivera has some highlights from last night.
13: Hi, good morning. New York City Mayor Zoran Mamdani said the Democratic Party needed to change. And in the Big Apple, it appears it has. One of the far-left candidates he backed beat a five-term incumbent in New York's 13th congressional district. Congressman Adriano Espaillat, the chair of the Hispanic Congressional Caucus, lost his seat to Democratic Socialist Darielisa Avila Chevalier. In New York's 10th congressional district, Mamdani backed progressive leader Brad Lander ousted Congressman Dan Goldman, who was the lead prosecutor in Trump's first impeachment trial. And in New York's 7th congressional district, another Democratic Socialist member, Claire Valdez, won the Democratic nomination. Chevalier and Lander have said they want to abolish ICE. They've also been critical of Israel. Valdez, meanwhile, wants a state takeover of utilities and housing and unions for all, and said Free Palestine was on the ballot.
14: We have to use every tool in the toolbox to make sure that we have abolish ICE and keep our immigrant neighbors safe.
15: We have declared that this movement is durable. I will lead the fight against ICE's cruelty.
17: What we need instead is a politics of shared safety, one that understands that Israelis will only be truly safe when Palestinians are free.
13: Mamdani put his political clout on the line by backing these far-left candidates, and he hopes the results send a message to the Democratic establishment, as data shows higher turnout this year in Democratic primaries than in 2022 when Republicans took back the House.
18: This is your victory. What you all have shown this evening, whether for state assembly, state senate, or Congress, is that a year ago, it was not the end of a political movement. It was the beginning. And let's hear it for a politics that will never forget working people. Ready to write a new chapter in our party's history.
13: Notably, there were loud boos when House Minority Leader Hakeem Jeffries appeared on screen at watch parties for Chevalier and Valdez, giving you an idea of the split within the Democratic Party.
2: Fox reporter Madeline Rivera in our nation's cap.
3: I think it's very dangerous what's happening there in New York City. And make no mistake about it, the next few election cycles are really going to come down to socialism / communism versus capitalism. And it's going to get worse and worse and worse. You know, there's that old quote, there's no difference between communism and socialism except in the means of achieving the same ultimate end. Mm. Communism proposes to enslave men by force, socialism by vote. Ayn Rand.
2: Yes.
3: Right? And that's what we're starting to see here. And you're going to see this mass exodus from New York City now because of this, too.
2: It is 6:12. That has happened in San Francisco. Yep. It has happened in, you know, Seattle and a variety of other places. Mm-hmm. Let me squeeze in Bill. He wants to weigh in on the price gouging by the big oil companies at the pump. Bill, good morning.
19: Hey, good morning. Happy Friday to you, or Wednesday, excuse
2: yes,
19: me, to
2: yes,
19: you.
2: Yes, sir. Yes, sir.
19: Hey, what I wanted to bring up is I'm kind of torn here. So on the one side, I understand where President Trump's coming from the standpoint of you know, you have Venezuelan oil supposedly that we're getting sent to the United States. That's what he stated. I don't know where it is, but assuming that we have domestic oil production, all of which you would think would bring prices down. On the flip side, the topic, at least, or argument, if you want to call it an argument, is dangerous from the standpoint. You ever notice with the Democratic policies, one of the first things they go to when it comes to high gas prices is to talk about gouging. So I just wanted to point these things out and see what you guys thought of those competing concepts.
2: Well, there's anytime you mention the phrase billionaires and oil giants, the word gouging is not too far behind, typically, you know, on either political spectrum, right? Mm-hmm. The haves and the have-nots. You think it's kind of dangerous? Kind of a dangerous, rhetoric, if you will? What do you mean?
19: I'm just saying it could. I'm not saying it's going to be used within his own party that the MAGA people and others that support him are not going to agree with him. I'm just saying that I think that the press will try and make hay over this. Sure. I'm like, look, this is, he's been complaining about, this is what the Democrats are always talking about, is the billionaires making money. Mm. And hey, what is Trump doing here?
2: Yeah, good point. Thank you, Bill.
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10: News. I'm CJ Papa. Scores are dead and injured. First responders in Venezuela using their hands, digging through the rubble.
20: Two powerful back-to-back earthquakes in Venezuela. Rescue teams working around the clock trying to reach people still trapped in the rubble. The 7.2 and 7.5 magnitude earthquakes caused buildings to collapse in the capital city, Caracas, and could be felt as far away as Brazil's Amazon, more than 1,000 miles away.
10: Fox's Ashley Strohmeyer. Talks between the U.S. and Iran will resume next week. That from the Pakistan Foreign Ministry. The big issues on the table remain Iran's nuclear program and the Strait of Hormuz. Opening night for the Great American State Fair, President Trump the headliner.
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3: It is 5:31 with the Chick of Austin's on-time traffic. Watch for a crash reported 35 southbound at 1825. And on I-35 southbound at Runberg, you got a stalled vehicle. Everything else looks pretty good as you're making your way to work.
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2: I'm going to squeeze in Allie. She wants to weigh in on this dyslexic story. The numbers of dyslexic students in the state of Texas in just 5 years has skyrocketed 600%. Yes, dyslexic students are now under the umbrella for special education. Allie, good morning.
24: I don't believe dyslexia is because of social media, TikTok, or any of those other reasons. I am 41, and I have dyslexia. My daughter, who's 7, also has it. It's something you're born with. 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I think the uptick is because we're actually testing for it now. Back in the 90s, we didn't. They thought something was just wrong with my eyes.
4: 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Maybe you're right, but it just seems an abnormally large jump.
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3: Going to start your day under mostly cloudy skies. News Radio KLBJ Radar Weather Watch has us becoming gradually sunnier as the day progresses. High of 95 degrees. Some more increasing cloud cover late tonight. Overnight low of 76. And we're currently at 73 in Oak Hill. I'm Patrick Osborne. 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
0: 10 minutes is all it takes to become the smartest person at work. Now, here's Todd Jeffries.
2: Let's get to it. It's 5:33. The United States Senate has voted in favor of invoking its war powers to force President Trump to halt the military campaign against Iran and is seeking congressional approval before any further action is taken. We begin with newsman John Stolness on this feud with

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2: The country, and it's not moving the needle. If you don't have the votes, sir, you don't have the votes.
3: Murkowski and Susan Collins were the only GOP senators to maintain their yes vote.
4: That is newsman John Stolness reporting. It is 5:35. The Austin police have been very busy this month, investigating several homicides. The most recent, which happened just yesterday in Southeast Austin. APD Corporal Jose Mendez says officers were dispatched to a home on Lambs Lane for a welfare check, not too far from Pleasant Valley Road.
5: Now, we had a caller call 911 and state that he hadn't heard from his friend in about a week. At some point during that call, that friend made entry inside the residence and discovered his friend deceased here inside the residence. When APD officers arrived on scene, they quickly located an individual with obvious trauma to his body.
4: He says investigators have been canvassing the area, speaking with neighbors, but so far no arrest has been made, nor have any suspects been identified. It is the fifth murder reported in Austin in less than 2 weeks. Mendez says police are working as hard as they can to keep everybody safe.
5: This is the type of crime that shakes our community and has been shaking our community for the past several weeks. And I can assure you that we're doing everything we can to get to the bottom of this. And
4: this is the 31st murder of the year in Austin. Round Rock police have arrested a man accused of stealing a car. They were able to nab him very quickly. Officials say the police responded to a report of a vehicle stolen in the 1000 block of University Boulevard within 6 minutes of receiving the report. Jerari DeJean Lamont Combs was in custody within 6 minutes of stealing that car. During the search, police recovered a stolen gun, and Combs also reportedly admitted to multiple gun thefts and vehicle burglaries. He's facing multiple charges. Police credit the license plate reader system for helping quick catch him so fast. It is 5:37. There is new data today when it comes to data centers, and it's painting a much more clear picture. The polling laid out by the legislative committee this week found a vast majority of Texans do not want a data center built in their community. State Representative Brad Buckley says only about 1 in 4 people approve.
6: About 28% of Texans support data centers. 28%. In rural Texas, it's 22%.
4: He says both sides of the data center debate are so dug in that it doesn't expect the polling to change. Lawmakers are putting a spotlight on the power and water use of those warehouses full of computers. A survey was sent out to data centers. Fewer than 1/3 responded. Meanwhile, Texas colleges get a boost, a major boost from Google, becoming a training hub in the ever-growing field of data center development.
7: Last weekend, Texas State Technical College graduated its first ever cohort of MEI, that's Mechanical, Electrical, and Information students, and a brand new academy will now be offered on campus to train students in one of the fastest growing industries in the country.
8: Governor Abbott just said, hey, I'm dumping a ton of money into electrical and trades, right? So we're having even more funding coming our way to make sure that we can take more technicians, more Texans, and upskill them to fulfill these roles.
7: That's Larry Brickner, instructor of advanced manufacturing at TSTC Abilene. He tells KTXS the funding by Google will expand facilities across multiple Texas State Technical campuses, including in Abilene, Waco, and Hutto. Full academy classes are expected to begin in 2027. Kristen Yates, TSN News.
4: Texas Republicans have to be happy with the latest statewide poll out of the University of Texas at Austin. Newsman Chris Fox explains.
9: The Texas Politics Project poll has Attorney General Ken Paxton up by 1% against State Rep. James Tallarico, 43% to 42% in their race for Senate. What makes this interesting is that Paxton's support among Republicans jumped from 63% in April to 84% today. UT's James Henson conducted the poll.
10: Clearly, it's the outcome of the runoff that is driving the level of support for Paxton that we're seeing.
9: Down ballot, Governor Abbott by 7 over Democrat Gina Inosa. Lieutenant Governor Dan Patrick also by 7 over State Rep. Vicki Goodwin. And in the Attorney General's race, Mays Middleton by 5 over Dallas State Senator Nathan Johnson. In Austin, Chris Fox, TSN News.
4: It is 5:39. Dozens of people gathered at Peace Park last night to remember Malin. You know, the Peace Park troll sculpture, that wooden sculpture that burned down last month?

0: Investigators are continuing to work to determine what actually caused the 18-foot sculpture to go up in flames. Lynn Dobson is one of the people that attended the event. She tells CBS Austin the sculpture's impact went way beyond the $350,000 price tag.
1: Her spirit of kindness and acceptance and love and serenity will live. She brought peace and calm and told us kind of that everything might be okay.
0: There's no security cameras in the park, but Councilman Mark Duchin says he's open to the idea of putting some up.
2: I do think it's worth a conversation around when we do have really treasured pieces in our park on how we can make sure that we have them as secure as possible.
0: The Peace Park Conservancy says it's unlikely that a new sculpture will be built in replacing the old one. The Austin Fire Department is asking for any information as to what may have caused the fire, but there is speculation that it was intentionally set. It is 5:41 here at KLBJ. Senate lawmakers, they hold a hearing on the growing threats of Mexican drug cartels.
3: Securing America.
4: A hearing held by the U.S. Senate Caucus on International Narcotics Control Wednesday focused on the national security risks posed by Mexican cartels. Witness Michael Brown spent more than 30 years with the DEA.
5: This just isn't a drug problem anymore. It's a critical threat to public health, national security, and foreign policy.
4: Brown said, for the cartels, mass murder is now just the cost of doing business,
5: resulting in the deaths of 80 to 100,000 Americans every year.
4: Rhode Island Democratic Senator Sheldon Whitehouse said the economics have become so big that the cartels
6: operate more like Fortune 500 conglomerates.
4: Former DEA agent Chris Urban testified stopping the money is key as the cartels expand to Europe, Australia, Africa, and beyond.
7: We can negate a new and lucrative revenue stream that the Mexican cartels are going to focus on.
4: Kevin Uretsky, Fox News.
0: 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We'll take a look at traffic and your forecast coming up. It is 5:42 here at KLBJ.
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0: Recently, some metal rails and loops were installed by someone on a nearly dozen planter boxes near 6th Street and Brazos. Downtown Austin Alliance says It had no part in the installation. It is also curious as to who added the deterrence, if you will, to keep the homeless away.
1: You know, I don't know if it's just homeless. I mean, they also kind of look like those things that people would put up to stop people with skateboards from, you know, grinding up the sides of planter boxes with their tricks and whatnot.
0: Sure.
1: But I would think that this would be fairly easy to track down, or at least get an idea. There's surveillance cameras all over downtown Austin.
0: Either the city did it, and the city doesn't want the general public to know that they had something to do with it, because it goes against the activist narratives about letting the homeless go anywhere they want.
1: I could believe that.
0: Or it was one of the business owners downtown that did it out of frustration. Well, damn you, city. If you're not going to enforce this camping ban and keep the hobos away from my front door, well, then I'm going to install these things to protect my building.
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3: It is 5:45, looking at Austin's on-time traffic, and it looks like we got problems right now on I-35 northbound. You're going to be sitting in traffic for a while. Crash at 18:25. Looks like it has all lanes impacted, left shoulder as well. The right shoulder may be getting by, but it's still going to be very, very slow through there at the moment. Also, you got a stall reported 35 southbound at Runbird. Everything else looking pretty good. We'll get you another check at 6:05. Patrick Osborne, Austin's on-time traffic.
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5: Do you favor a bell-to-bell ban on the use of cell phones in all Texas public schools, or do you have objections? 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Aaron is in Georgetown. Hi, Aaron. Welcome to KLBJ.
35: I was a teacher for 21 years, elementary school teacher, and it wasn't 10 years ago that, at least in our district, the big push was BYOD, bring your own device. Got to get everybody in there. Now, I was a second, third grade teacher. That means even the little kids got to bring whatever they have. And they were push that, and now all of a sudden we're making a whole 360-degree turn on this.
5: Yes.
35: I agree with it because I'm even watching the kids, you know, who are older now, you're 20-somethings, and they are so glued to those phones. It'd be nice, you know, wean the kids off of their need for all this technology, I guess, or the devices.
36: Yeah, and I think what, the 8 hours you're in school, is it 5 days a week is a pretty decent start to that.
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0: The Postmaster General David Steiner ran into a fiscal hawk wall yesterday as he pleaded with the Senate to help the U.S. Postal Service out of its dire financial situation.
7: Postmaster General David Steiner testified before the Senate Homeland Security and Governmental Affairs Committee, insisting an urgent need for reforms to the U.S. Postal Service.
9: The Postal Service has a broken business model, and we welcome the committee's focus on fixing it.
7: He said levers that are available to private companies and other government agencies are not available to the Postal Service.
9: We're mandated by law to deliver to every address, more than 170 million of them, 6 days a week.
7: Steiner warned that without reforms, the Postal Service will run out of money next year. The agency reportedly had a $2 billion net loss in the second quarter of this year and a $9 billion loss in November of last. As of May 31st, USPS had only $8.9 billion in unrestricted cash. Its debt reportedly higher than $31 billion. Steiner admitted that the Postal Service is currently borrowing from employees' retirement funds to keep operations running, a move that's drawn backlash from both employees and from lawmakers. I'm Clayton Neville.
0: There's a new farm bill being proposed in the Senate, and it could bring additional support to Texas farmers and ranchers. A key disagreement remains over the SNAP program, though, with Democrats saying the draft fails to delay recently approved cost-sharing requirements for states. Committee Chair John Boozman, he says the goal is to get the bulk of the bill passed, and they need a Democrat votes, particularly the ones that they cannot find.
10: We really haven't identified anybody that will step up and say that they're for this on the Democratic side. I'm personally for it, but again, like I say, there doesn't seem to be anybody willing to step up on the other side and say that they are.
0: He's talking about E15. Now, also missing from this draft proposal were the big-ticket items like California's Prop 12, year-round E15 sales. And the plan will bring help up from for the committee on a vote coming up on 4th of July. It is 5:52. The owners of Camp Mystic have filed for bankruptcy protection. They did it early yesterday. They claim the debt exceeds more than $10 million, with assets between $100,000 and $500,000. Camp Mystic is where 27 girls and camp counselors died in the 4th of July floods. Here's newsman Chris Fox.
11: Lawyers for Camp Mystic director Edward Eastland filed Chapter 11 protections for Mystic Camp's family partnership and other affiliates. This allows them time to propose a reorganization plan to stay afloat while paying off debt. It comes after four civil lawsuits were filed by the families of the 27 girls killed, claiming negligence against the Eastland family due to the failed response to the July 4th flooding. Edward Eastland testified before the state legislature in April.
12: I understand completely when people point out the things we could have done that morning. I think about those things every day.
11: Just weeks ago, the Eastland family stopped all plans to reopen Camp Mystic this summer. In Austin, Chris Fox, TSN News.
0: Nearly a week after a Texas grandmother was killed by an out-of-control Tesla, her relatives have filed a lawsuit against the driver and the automaker.
13: The driver of the car that crashed through the front of a home, killing a 76-year-old woman, says his Tesla was in autopilot mode. Tesla refutes that. For the woman's family,
14: we're still in a fact-finding mode.
13: Attorney Chris Adkins says the car itself may provide the answers, and he wants Tesla to preserve all the data sent from the car back to the company at the time of the crash.
14: Mainly, we're alleging a product defect and a failure to warn on Tesla's part.
13: And negligence on the part of the driver, 44-year-old Michael Butler.
0: That is newsman Jim Ryan reporting. Android users may get a chance to speed up their security waits at the airport.
16: TSA is announcing a new digital way to use TSA PreCheck, the pre-screening service that allows subscribing travelers to skip long security lines at the airport checkpoints. They're partnering with Google Wallet to introduce TSA PreCheck touchless ID. After getting one's mobile boarding pass in their Google Wallet, there will be options for sharing the ID with the TSA, so when the traveler gets to the checkpoint, All they need to do is face the camera for facial recognition. TSA PreCheck Touchless ID is available at 65 U.S. airports, but not for every airline just yet. Eben Brown, Fox News.
0: The use of AI in classrooms was the subject of another Senate panel.
1: I'm Chad Pergram with the Speaker's Lobby. A Senate panel recently probed the use of AI in the classroom. Delaware Secretary of Education Cindy Martin said, quote, "The question is not whether AI is going to impact education. The real question is whether we will shape its use thoughtfully. Lawmakers are focusing not just on what AI teaches, but how." GOP Alabama Senator Tommy Tuberville asked what educators know about the long-term cognitive impact over the use of AI. One AI developer responded that they didn't know. There are also privacy concerns. AI could harvest what students learn, information about how they learn, what they learned, and how fast it could stick with them for years. An over-reliance on AI by teachers to grade papers could be troubling. That's because what AI spits out isn't always accurate. And Democratic Virginia Senator Tim Kaine says that AI will never replicate the foundational relationship between a teacher and a child. Students may question the value of an education if they can't find a job because of AI. With the Speaker's Lobby, Chad Pergram, Fox News.
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24: 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Hello there, Mark. Welcome.
6: This is where I look at Ed and I shake my head and I look at Melinda and say that's where the level thinking comes from, because I understand at 100 miles an hour you should be pulled over and that's just ridiculous. But also, if somebody's got bald tires and these rains we're having right now, they're on the freeway and they got to slow down really quick, there's a very good chance those tires aren't going to grip the road and somebody's going to get hurt. So there's a reason we have laws and there's a reason that those tires shouldn't be bald, because somebody might get hurt and there's a very good chance of it.
7: Where's your tire store? I'm just kidding. Hey, you bring up a good point. Nobody should have balding tires. I would just use an extreme example to my great friend to my left, but she's really to the right, Melinda over there, about how I would rather my police officers get some yahoo driving 100 miles an hour than getting some granny from South Austin whose tires are bald.
6: Well, there you go, Ed. There you go again, putting it a granny, because most grannies are pretty darn smart and they get those tires fixed.
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4: It's up to 164 dead in Venezuela's earthquake disaster. I'm Dave Anthony, Fox News. I should say at least they expect to find more victims in collapsed and damaged homes and buildings after two quakes a minute apart. The first a magnitude 7.2, the next a 7.5.
10: Rescuers and first responders can be seen digging through the rubble, searching for survivors. People could be heard calling for help from the wreckage, according to reports. And buildings, of course, are without power, many reduced to rubble. Officials have completely closed the train and metro systems, and the international airport there has also been shut down after parts of the ceiling collapsed. Some posting chaotic footage to social media, capturing those terrified passengers scrambling to safety.
4: Fox's Chanley Painter. President Trump says the U.S. is ready, willing, and able to help. And Secretary of State Marco Rubio says search and rescue teams are being deployed along with medical and humanitarian aid. Rubio is now in the Middle East.
11: The Secretary of State's in Bahrain, home to the U.S. Navy's Fifth Fleet. He's been meeting foreign ministers from countries affected by the war with Iran. They're concerned about a potential peace deal being too soft on an Iranian regime which closed the Strait of Hormuz and fired missiles and drones at its neighbors.
12: We want a deal that's good. We want a deal that's real. We want a deal that's verifiable. And we want a deal that's adhered to.
11: Secretary Rubio promises Iran won't be allowed to charge tolls in the Strait of Hormuz.
4: Fox's Jonathan Savage. Last night at a rally in the National Mall in Washington to kick off the Great American State Fair, the president said,
13: for the first time in 3,000 years, we are finally going to have peace in the Middle East.
4: The Senate voted again on a war powers resolution, and unlike Tuesday, they rejected it. Two Republicans switched votes, including Bill Cassidy, after a heated exchange with the president at lunch.
14: He did not particularly care for my comments. Raised his voice. I lost my temper.
4: Cassidy's on his way out of the Senate. The president backed a Republican challenger in Louisiana. 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
4: A testy exchange between President Trump and Senator Bill Cassidy came after the president canceled a ceremony to sign a housing bill that both parties had supported in Congress to put more pressure
0: on Republicans to pass legislation the president wants even more.
2: The 21st Century Road to Housing Act won overwhelming bipartisan support in both the House and Senate, and Republican leaders in Congress and White House aides described the measure as historic affordability legislation. But President Trump is downplaying its significance.
16: It's all about the interest rate. Lower the interest rates, you can have all the housing you want.
2: The president says he won't sign the housing bill until passage of the Save America Act.
16: Voter ID is proof of citizenship, and it's also the mail-in ballots.
2: Senate Majority Leader John Thune warns there isn't enough support in the Senate to advance the Save America Act. At the White House, Jared Halpern, Fox News.
0: And as the president pushes for it, a federal judge permanently blocked his executive order requiring voter ID and citizenship and restrictions on mail-in voting. On Wall Street, stock futures are rising before an inflation update next hour. At soccer's World Cup, Switzerland beat Canada, but both teams advance out of the Group B to the next round of 32. Brazil shut out Scotland to win Group C in advance.
17: Morocco with a 4-2 win over Haiti to secure second. They are through to the knockout round. And in Group A, Mexico already secured the top spot last week, but they closed out the group stage with a 3-0 victory over Czechia. The battle for second place between South Korea and South Africa was a lot more intriguing.
19: All the way to Maseko. Got the shot away, and it's Maseko! And South Africa have their lead!
17: Courtesy of FS1, the lone goal for South Africa in the 63rd minute was the difference as it stunned South Korea 1-0 to advance to the knockout round for the first time in its history.
0: Fox's Tony Genualdo. The U.S. plays Turkey tonight at the World Cup. I'm Dave Anthony. This is Fox News.
20: 6:05, Austin's on-time traffic. Still going to be slow right now, 35 northbound. Right there around 1825, there's a wreck. And looks like the right lane may be getting by now, but still a couple lanes going to be blocked up there and very slow at the moment. Also watch for the crash there around Johnny Morris Road and Daffin Lane. And another check coming your way, 6:15. I'm Patrick Osborne, Austin's on-time traffic.
21: News Radio KLBJ Radar Weather Watch expecting that Saharan dust to arrive over the weekend. We'll hit a high of 95 today with plenty of sunshine. Clear skies, 75 tonight. Tomorrow, a little bit warmer with a high of 96. Again, plenty of sunshine. That's your News Radio KLBJ Radar Weather Watch. I'm Rachel Marisay.
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7: It is 6:06, the Thursday edition of the Todd and Oz Show. We're so glad you chose to join us. And you can dive in anytime you want with your reaction, your opinion. Your opinion matters. We want to hear it at 512-836-0590. We definitely got a lot to get to this morning. And in fact, we're hearing kind of a new kind of approach to the conversation from our police chief when it comes to crime in our city and homelessness. You see, homeless and mental health were the big topics of discussion this week at the state capitol. The House Intergovernment Affairs Committee held a hearing to discuss the challenges that police officers face in dealing with the homeless and severe drugs and mental health issues. Here is Austin Police Chief Lisa Davis. Says the homeless are involved in a significant number of violent crimes across our city.
23: Of our homicides we've had in the city of Austin, a quarter of those have involved either as a suspect or the victim, an unhoused person. And so these are serious issues. We have unhoused here where there's a lot of sexual assaults. There's a lot of violence within that community that's being dealt with.
7: How about you stop calling them the unhoused?
25: Start treating the issue like a really...
7: They're mentally ill, folks, right. And they're not getting the help they need.
25: Right.
7: And it's leading to death and mayhem on our streets. That's what the police chief says. Imagine if we overnight could reduce crime in our city by 25%.
25: I mean, we would notice it. We would definitely feel and see that.
7: I think you could kind of correlate that to 25% of the budget.
25: I mean, it's compounded, too, by the fact that 1 in 4 homicides in Austin committed or involves the homeless, and they're a pretty small portion of the overall population, and yet they're involved in a quarter of the violent crimes, the homicides.
7: I kind of think that Austin, Texas would be the safest city in America if we could tackle this problem.
25: Sounds like it.
7: Well, anyway, the police chief says police have very little authority to deal with a person who is suffering from a mental health crisis. And she says that, well, often the hospitals, they don't help much either.
23: It is rare that they are even held for more than a couple of hours. Because what happens is they go into these hospitals where there's no more beds or there are no doctors available. And they're released right back out. And so that's what's happening. Yes, we can hold up to 72 hours, but they're not being held that long.
1: Yeah, this is a real problem with our society, our culture, our American culture. And there's also a major financial burden on cities. According to the Meadows Mental Health Institute, the cost of unmet mental health needs on local governments averages out around $175,000 per person per year.
3: That's huge. Yeah, I mean, that is massive.
1: Yeah, despite the high cost, Austin's homeless strategy officer David Gray says investments are not being made in the right place. Wow.
5: What we are not paying for at sufficient scale is the type of treatment and stabilization environment that could actually change outcomes on our streets.
1: Chief Davis was asked by State Representative Carl Tepper whether or not lax law enforcement by the district attorney in Travis County was making the problem worse.
23: Well, I think this is a bigger problem than just DAs. Everybody should be doing more.
6: Well, I mean, the American public's putting, you know, billions, if not trillions, into this issue. I don't know how much more I can ask of them.
23: Yeah, well, I can tell you this, but we put in, between those services, those high utilizers, over $137 million a year in taxpayer money in that. So, yeah, we're all paying. There's no doubt about that. But the reality is this is bigger than keeping someone in jail.
1: Now, Davis says they have identified 600 what they call high utilizers, 600 chronically homeless, mentally ill people that we have to deal with every day in this city in some regards. Mm-hmm. That's a ride in an ambulance. That's a ride in a squad car. That's a disturbance in front of a grocery store. 600. Mm-hmm. 600 people is what we're talking about.
3: Yep. And what was the number?
1: 137 million a year.
3: That just those 600 people are costing us here in Austin.
1: Yeah.
3: So they're making the case, you know, Chief Davis, Chief Corey Cheetah up there in Georgetown was also at that hearing yesterday. And they're making the case for more beds in these hospitals so people can actually, you know, get 30, 60, 90 days worth of treatment versus just up to 72 hours worth of treatment, which clearly is not enough. And especially when you hear from Chief Davis, they're not even being held but for just a couple hours most of the time before they're let back out. And a lot of times, you know, especially if it's a misdemeanor case, right? You get these people with these umpteen thousand misdemeanor arrests, and the county attorney, Delia Garza, saying, well, there's nothing I can do about it. They've got mental health problems. They're your problem.
1: I haven't heard the investigators say this, but we had a double stabbing this week in which two people pulled a knife on each other. Mm-hmm. One pulled a knife first, the other pulled a knife to protect themselves, and they ended up stabbing themselves, each other.
3: That's correct.
1: And they both died.
3: Well, no, actually, I think the woman who was stabbed was actually treated and released. Okay. I don't think she passed away, but the guy did.
1: Were they both homeless?
3: If
1: they weren't, we'd know more about them today. We would know more about this man or this woman who has a great job and a home and a family and, you know, that. So we would know a little bit more about them today. We would have heard from family members by now.
3: Yeah, from what I heard, the woman says she was walking and he started shouting some stuff at her. He was at a bus stop. He pulls out a knife to attack her. She pulls out the knife to defend herself. They stab each other. He dies. She survives but has some stab wounds.
1: The dead guy, what's his name? Roosevelt Hunter?
3: Yeah. Yeah.
1: Boy, he's got a rap sheet, too, before he died. He's committed a string of crimes against society before he was taken out.
3: Uh-huh. Yeah, it looks like he's got, about 13 assaults on his record, indecent exposure at a bond, protective order violation on his record. This was all, of course, before he was allowed to be out and potentially kill another human being.
1: He attacked a woman. Thank God she was able to protect herself.
3: And he was at a bus stop here. So yet again, we've got an issue involving a bus stop. It just kind of feels like our bus stops and our buses and our public transit, really just not that safe.
1: There's 600 people in our city that is ripping us apart and breaking the budgets and making the city more unaffordable and less safe.
3: Mm-hmm.
1: What are we going to do about it, Mayor?
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1: Todd Jeffries here for my friends at The Range in South Austin. Have you been there lately? 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And check out their shooting dojo. It's grounded in a learning science. 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
20: .615, Austin's on-time traffic. And got a wreck report at Johnny Morris Road at Daffin Lane right now. But other than that, looks like nothing else. No other wrecks reported right now, so we'll have another check for you. 6:31, I'm Patrick Osborne, Austin's on-time traffic.
21: News Radio KLBJ Radar Weather Watch. Mid to upper 90s with plenty of sunshine this afternoon. Clear to partly cloudy overnight with a low around 72. For tomorrow, back up into the mid 90s. Partly cloudy skies, another hot day, and as a matter of fact, another hot week in front of us. That's your News Radio KLBJ Radar Weather Watch. I'm Rachel Maris.
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29: Heather is with us regarding the lawsuits against the social media platforms.
30: So I just wanted to say that in a lot of the schools in AISD, they're not really enforcing the no phone policy. The kids walk around with them in their back pockets and still have a decent amount of access to them.
31: Well, I know each school district could make a determination of, could you have your phone on you but you couldn't use it? Could you use your phone when you were in the hallways changing classes and at lunch? I think the schools that have said, you know what, we don't want to see it at all during the day, that means it can't be in your pocket. It has to be away, or having the better success.
29: Yeah, that's the bell-to-bell approach. Once you enter the building, you will not access that phone. I think that's what lawmakers really intended or were hoping would be adopted by every district, but that's not playing out that way. Heather, how often does your daughter get to use her cell phone at middle school?
30: Quite a bit. so she can text me, she calls me, but I can only imagine that if the kids have access, they're smart enough to figure out how to get on them. So I would agree that the bell-to-bell policy would be a lot easier to enforce and leave a lot less to the administrators to try to figure out how do we deal with this. So my daughter just says the kids just don't listen, and then the teachers just give up.
29: Does every middle schooler in your daughter's class have a smartphone?
30: I would probably say about 90% of them.
29: Yeah, I'm not surprised. Yeah. What did you think when we said the person filing this lawsuit says that she started at age 8 with her first social media account?
30: I do think it is on the parent to monitor those things. I do also know that my daughter knows way more about her smartphone than I do and has definitely figured out ways to get around some of the restrictions that I've put on it. So it is still dangerous even when the parents are trying to monitor those types of things.
0: Afternoons 4 to 6 on News Radio KLBJ.
1: Six 17 here on the Todd and Oz Show. Yeah, jump in at 512-836-0590. Ryan is checking in from East Austin on the Todd and Oz Show this morning. Hey, Ryan.
2: Hey, guys. How are you doing this morning?
1: Good. What you thinking about?
2: Well, first off, I just want to say thank you. I've said it before, but I'll say it again. You guys are talking about the biggest issue in the city.
1: Thank you.
2: The homelessness and the homeless industrial complex. Mm. So I give you credit for keeping on banging on that drum.
1: Thank you.
2: Love the statistics. The data is fascinating about what, and great to hear Chief Davis talking about these things. Again, more people talking about it, about doing something about it is great. Mm. And you're talking about how great, how safe the city could be, maybe the safest if we were to round up just these people that she's talking about. I think you're right, and that would be amazing. But you add on to that the camping ban that's just sort of been pushed off to the side, not really talked about, and the camping has just been pushed a little further out. I've called the cops on people that are permanently living in green spaces near me, wide open.
1: Wow.
2: And they can't do anything. So imagine just simply enforcing the camping ban that the voters overwhelmingly approved, that coupled with what Chief Davis is talking about. I mean, you were saying the safest city in America, but then also sweep up out our green spaces. Mm. Can you imagine how great this city would be?
1: Yeah. Yeah, no, I 100%. Absolutely. You know, I kind of think part of the problem, you know, the real root of the problem that is continuing this in Austin, Texas, is we have so many NGOs that, they call themselves non-government organizations, but all of their funding comes from the government, the city council, all of their money. And if we can cut that off. You know what I mean? But we have an entire city council political system that hinges on those NGOs being block walkers and campaigning for each one of these council members. They all make big donations, you know. And in fact, several of them made big donations to get you to vote yes on Proposition Q to raise your property taxes so that they could get more money to finance the homeless industrial complex. Mm-hmm. We have a whole political system that has been turned upside down. It's a very progressive system. And every one of those city council members depends on those homeless dollars to help them get reelected. Every one of them. There's no denying it.
2: 100%. And what is the net result of everything you just said? Death, chaos, mayhem, anarchy, the upending of our civil society. Mm-hmm. And guess what? Mm-hmm. That's the goal.
1: Maybe so. Yeah. You may be right.
3: It feels that way sometimes.
1: Great day, guys. It feels right, man. Yeah. Thank you, Ryan.
3: Definitely feels like
1: appreciate
3: that.
1: Appreciate you checking in. It is 6:21. Jump in at 512-836-0590. Listen, this is not good for a local historic hospital. This is actually a difficult story to report. St. David's Hospital in South Austin, the St. David's South Austin Medical Center, has temporarily closed their kitchen after discovering the hospital has a rat infestation. They say it's an isolated area, disrupted by the ongoing renovation project that they have. The hospital is currently constructing a new $180 million four-story tower. The pest control experts note that the heavy construction likely forced the rodents out of their natural habitats and into the building. Well, they're coming into the building for something, and they're not coming in just for a shelter. They come in for food. Food lures rats in, right?
3: Sure, sure.
1: So they have closed the main kitchen, and meals are being prepared safely at an off-site location, and they're delivered to the patients and staff. Rotating food trucks have been brought onto the campus to feed staff and visitors. The hospital has increased cleaning protocols, deployed enhanced professional pest control services, and local pest experts warn that fully resolving an issue of this scale after a major construction disruption can take anywhere from a few weeks to a couple of months to really get a grip on it. It's not a good image.
3: Mm-mm.
1: Yeah, before the construction disruption, hospital maintained an excellent sanitation record. In the last routine food safety inspection in March, they scored a 94 out of 100. Zero pest-related issues noted, but they're now saying they got a real problem there at the St. David South Austin location.
3: I mean, I would think that rats or mice or roaches, you know, would probably be a normal thing for a lot of buildings in a downtown or a large city setting. But it is concerning when you hear about it in a hospital. I've heard of other hospitals actually having to close down entire wings or worse, you know, not in other states because of a problem like this. But
1: construction, I've never heard of construction causing this kind of problem. Construction didn't cause a rat infestation.
3: I don't know. You know, maybe
1: if it stirred them up, you already had the rat infestation.
3: Well, yeah. See, that's what I was going to say. I mean, it's kind of the fact that they're bold enough now to kind of be seen out in broad daylight is a little concerning as to how big the problem may be.
1: Yeah.
3: I don't know. You know, hopefully they can isolate and contain the problem, get it all fixed up and addressed. They'll have a little bit more regular pest control monitoring out there.
1: You know, this could be a tough one to shake.
3: It could be.
1: You know?
3: It could be. You definitely don't want to be going to a hospital with
1: rats. Hey, you taking mom to St. David's in South Austin? No, they got a rat problem.
3: You go there and you end up with the hantavirus.
1: Right.
3: You know?
1: It's not a good look.
3: No. Not right now, especially.
1: It is 6:24. How about this story? A 22-year-old man has been arrested, and he was arrested just 6 minutes after Round Rock police received a report of a stolen vehicle. Mm. Thanks to the Flock camera system.
3: How about that?
1: 6 minutes and he was arrested. He stole a car. 6 minutes later, he was in handcuffs.
3: Not bad. That's pretty efficient.
1: Yeah, officers responded to the report of a vehicle stolen overnight in the 1000 block of University Boulevard. And using the department's license plate reader system, officers located a stolen vehicle. They arrested Gerari DeJean Lamont Combs roughly 6 minutes after that initial report. Well, during the investigation, officers recovered a stolen gun. Combs admitted to multiple car vehicle burglaries, auto theft, firearm theft. Combs was booked into the Williamson County Jailhouse on a burglary of a vehicle, Class C theft, and firearm possession. And investigators also led to a neighboring law enforcement agency to file additional charges against Combs in a separate vehicle and auto theft case.
3: Oh, wow. This guy's been busy.
1: Is that Austin?
3: Could be. I mean, where is that? Round Rock? Austin, Georgetown, something like that?
1: Because APD does do that. They do reach out to other cities that already have a Flock system.
3: Mm-hmm.
1: You know, Round Rock police credit the grant from the Texas Motor Vehicles Crime Prevention Authority with helping expand the department's license plate reader network.
3: So, yet again, you know, we have a success story for one of these license plate readers. And yet they remain so controversial when over issues of privacy and live streaming, you know, into the Flock headquarters, which I don't know if that's true or not, claims that they help federal ICE agents with deportations, that kind of thing. But, you know, we just hear constantly about, you know, about police saying, oh, yeah, we caught another guy, all thanks to these Flock safety cameras.
1: Yeah. Well, listen, I got mixed feelings about the Flock system.
3: I do, too.
1: Whenever I hear stories like this, I love it. When it works right, it's great. The problem is it doesn't always work right 100% of the time, and sometimes people's constitutional rights are violated, and that's not good.
3: Sure, I would agree with that. I guess I'm just not sure what the difference is between something like that and all of the other pieces of surveillance that catch you out there in public every single day.
1: Well, no, I'm not worried about that. I agree with that. You're on camera everywhere you go. My issue is with the police in multiple cities across this nation. Let me rephrase that. Certain police officers across this nation have misused this system to violate people's rights.
3: Yeah, I got you.
1: Following a girlfriend, following a wife, things like that.
3: Yeah.
1: That's not good.
3: No, no. I obviously you would want to put a stop to anything like that.
1: Officer Joseph Ayala, this is in Milwaukee, Wisconsin. He recently resigned. He was charged with using the Flock camera system to track down his romantic partner and one of his exes nearly 180 times over a two-month period. The guy violated people's constitutional rights.
3: Yeah.
1: And he should be in jail himself.
3: But I would hope that that's not, by and large, the way police officers have been using.
1: I got a list of about 30 of them.
3: Really? That
1: just
3: many?
1: Over the past year.
3: Wow. Yeah, that is concerning.
1: Yeah, that's we got to fix that problem. You fix that problem, then I'm 100% on board with the Flock camera system.
3: But I would think, too, that police officers have access to all the, you know, the database and all, you know, all this other records. They could probably still do some stalking and tracking people down even without the Flock cameras. I guess maybe the Flock cameras just make it even easier for them.
1: It is 627 here at KLBJ.
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1: The city of Austin patting itself on the back after connecting dozens of homeless people with shelter.
4: If you come in only with the intention to remove trash and debris and not help people solve their problems, those folks are going to continue to be homeless.
1: Well, you're not helping people solve their problems by getting them into housing either.
3: Yeah, I don't see that happening.
1: Yeah.
3: All we have are these tiny little snippets of like, hey, we clean these camps, and hey, we move 51 people and pointed them in direction of a shelter. All the while, we see the problem getting worse year after year, and when we call it out, as the public, the council gaslights us. Oh, there's no problem. You just hate the homeless is all.
1: Did you use the phrase, fund the homeless, fund the homelessness?
3: I used their phrase, yes.
1: Yeah, that's their phrase.
3: Yes, that is their phrase.
1: The city wants to fund homelessness. Mm-hmm. I don't want to fund homelessness.
3: No.
1: I don't want more of it. I want it to go away. I want real results. I want people to stop drinking booze, stop doing drugs, and get the health care that they need for their mental illness.
3: Mm-hmm.
1: I do not want to fund homelessness, Mayor.
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14: I'm Gianna Gelosi. Venezuela's interim president says at least 164 people are dead after back-to-back earthquakes in the country.
16: Rescuers and first responders can be seen digging through the rubble, searching for survivors. People could be heard calling for help from the wreckage, according to reports. And buildings, of course, are without power, many reduced to rubble. Officials have completely closed the train and metro systems, and the international airport there has also been shut down after parts of the ceiling collapsed.
14: Fox's Chanley Painter, Secretary of State Marco Rubio, meeting with the King of Bahrain as Iran talks continue.
17: Marco Rubio is in the Middle East to meet with counterparts about the war and the next steps in efforts toward peace. Secretary Rubio indicated again that America prefers the diplomatic track to play out, but there are other options.
19: While we want a deal, we don't want a deal at any price.
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0: 6:31 now, Austin's on-time traffic on the left shoulder, 183A southbound at Avery Ranch Boulevard. Watch for a disabled vehicle. Also got a stall reported on the right shoulder, 35 southbound at Slaughter Lane. Everything else looks pretty good. Another look for you coming up, 6:45, Patrick Osborne, Austin's on-time traffic.
1: News Radio KLBJ Radar Weather Watch, expecting that Saharan dust to arrive over the weekend. We'll hit a high of 95 today with plenty of sunshine. Clear skies, 75 tonight. Tomorrow, a little bit warmer with a high of 96. Again, plenty of sunshine. That's your News Radio KLBJ Radar Weather Watch. 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
2: Jump in at 512-836-0590 here on the Todd and Oz Show. The United States Senate has voted in favor of invoking its war powers to force President Trump to halt his military campaign against Iran or seek congressional approval before any further action is taken. Newsman John Stolness explains.
3: Late Wednesday night, the Senate held another war powers resolution vote, roughly 24 hours after four Republicans rebuked Trump's war with Iran by voting in favor of restricting his ability to wage war. This time, two of those senators changed their votes, with Rand Paul voting present and Bill Cassidy voting no. It came hours after Trump met with Senate Republicans on Capitol Hill and voiced his displeasure at the senators who voted against him the night before. One of them was Cassidy, who got into a yelling match with the president over Cassidy's frustrations of the lack of transparency from the Trump administration on the war with Iran. Afterwards, Trump said the meeting was good.
4: We like everybody really in the room. I don't like a few people, but that's okay. I think you know who they are.
3: Cassidy explained his side of the incident.
5: You have not told the American people what's going on. It was supposed to last 4 weeks. It's lasted 4 months. Our original objectives have not been achieved. And I want to know what's going on. He did not particularly care for my comments. Raised his voice. I lost my temper. That's not appropriate. It's the Irish in me.
3: A few hours later, Cassidy was invited to the White House Situation Room and was briefed by Vice President J.D. Vance and Special Envoy Steve Witkoff. Both Senators Paul and Cassidy confirmed on X they changed their vote in order to strengthen the president's negotiating position with Iran. He told reporters in the Oval Office he wants Congress to pass his Election Security Save Act before he signs the housing legislation into law.
6: I said I'm not signing the housing bill. I want to see what happens. We said, look, the housing bill is housing. I made billions of dollars with housing. I know housing better than anybody, maybe anywhere.
3: The housing bill becomes law in 10 days, even without the president's signature. But is that

0: 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Size does matter.
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2: Declaring he will withhold his signature on all legislation until Congress passes the SAVE Act.
3: And that's what, I can't remember who it was, Murkowski or whoever that soundbite was from, but I mean, he's basically holding up his own legislation, you know, until he can get that passed. And most of us, I think, are okay with, I mean, yeah, we agree, we got to get it passed one way or another, but is withholding signatures on your own signature legislation, is that really the right way to go about
2: it? Well, I mean, yeah, you're right. So this housing affordability bill was something that he campaigned on, talked about, and that sort of thing. And it's very important. But I kind of think the SAVE Act is the top tier issue that will determine his legacy. He gets this passed, he will be seen as saving this constitutional republic.
3: I mean, I think it's absolutely of the utmost importance that we get that passed. But there's just so much. Like a lack of any movement up there, it seems. It's just constant day after day. Mm. It's just a bunch of lawmakers getting up there and talking and hemming and hawing with no real action to back it up. And then a bunch of, you know, Democrats on the other side whining about it. Mm-hmm. It's pretty much all we ever get on a normal day in Washington, D.C.
2: You mean the uniparty? I think that's what you're talking about.
3: Yes. Yeah, it is a uniparty.
2: It is 6:37. Austin police. They've been very busy this month investigating several homicides. Yeah, the most recent, which happened just yesterday in southeast Austin. APD Corporal Jose Mendez, he says officers were dispatched to a home on Lamb's Lane for a welfare check, not too far from Pleasant Valley Road.
4: Now, we had a caller call 911 and state that he hadn't heard from his friend in about a week. At some point during that call, that friend made entry inside the residence and discovered his friend deceased here inside the residence. When APD officers arrived on scene, they quickly located an individual with obvious trauma to his body.
2: He says investigators have been canvassing the area, speaking with neighbors, but so far no arrests have been made, nor have any suspects been identified. This sounds like a home invasion murder.
3: Yeah, kind of does. Something definitely went bad in his house.
2: Well, it's the fifth murder reported in Austin in less than 2 weeks. Mendez says police are doing the best they can to keep everybody safe.
4: This is the type of crime that shakes our community and has been shaking our community for the past several weeks. And I can assure you that we're doing everything we can to get to the bottom of this.
2: Yeah, that's Mendez there. 31st murder of the year here in Austin, and summer starting to heat up.
3: You know, I remember, it doesn't feel like it was that far back in my life when if you were to hear about 5 murders in Austin within in the span of less
2: period?
3: Than 2 weeks, it would have been top headlines.
2: No doubt.
3: You know, it's a big deal. You know, what's going on with the violence in Austin? A rash of homicides? Do we have a serial killer on the loose? What's going on? Right? But now it's just a sort of a passing little blurb in the news. Yeah, you know, 5 people were killed over less than 2 weeks.
2: I don't know the full details. Investigators will get to the bottom of this one, of course. But we've had a string of stories over the past month of crazy mentally ill homeless people breaking into homes.
3: Yep.
2: We had that one woman on the air just last week that defended herself with a gun.
3: That's right. Yeah, because a guy broke in there and was standing over. I think started choking her, I think, even. It's been a real issue, whether they're breaking in, doing something, that assaulting somebody, or just breaking in and setting fire, trying to keep warm, burn the place down.
2: I don't know this for sure. I know there's a lot of police officers, doctors, EMS listening right now. Text us, if you will. You could call, too, but 512-836-0590. I kind of think it does, but maybe you can confirm this. Does the summer heat make the problem worse when it comes to our homeless community and the criminal mental health issues in our community? Summer heat does exacerbate the problem, right?
3: I would think so.
2: You're mentally ill, you're desperate, you want to get inside to cool off?
3: I know that I tend to be a little bit edgier, maybe a little more easily agitated when I'm hot versus when my temperature is, you know, at a normal or when it's cooler. Also, when the summertime, more people coming out.
2: True.
3: Yeah, I mean, that's typically when you're going to see these summer riots, these big protests, because people are, you know, they can get out and it's nice and warm. They don't have to worry about bundling up in the process. Yeah, I would imagine the heat brings out a lot of problems.
2: It is 6:41. Yeah, jump in at 512-836-0590.

0: there is some new polling this morning when it comes to data centers in Texas, and it's painting a very clear picture. And we'll update you on that and the efforts of Google to train more of our kids to be prepared for data center development. Mm. We'll explain straight ahead. It is 641 here at KLBJ.
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2: I still remember how happy my wife was when Dr. Daniel Slaughter ended my snoring. 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
0: Recently, some metal rails and loops were installed by someone on a nearly dozen planter boxes near 6th Street and Brazos. Downtown Austin Alliance says it had no part in the installation. It is also curious as to who added the deterrence, if you will, to keep the homeless away.
8: You know, I don't know if it's just homeless. I mean, they also kind of look like those things that people would put up to stop people with skateboards from, you know, grinding up the sides of planter boxes with their tricks and whatnot.
0: Sure.
8: But I would think that this would be fairly easy to track down or at least get an idea. There's surveillance cameras all over downtown Austin.
0: Either the city did it and the city doesn't want the general public to know that they had something to do with it because it goes against the activist narratives about letting the homeless go anywhere they want.
8: I could believe that.
0: Or it was one of the business owners downtown that did it out of frustration. Well, damn you, city. If you're not going to enforce this camping ban and keep the hobos away from my front door, well, then I'm going to install these things to protect my building.
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8: It's a
9: 6:45, Austin's on-time traffic. Southbound Mopac there around Palmer Lane. Watch for a crash that is reported on westbound 290. They're near Shadow Glen Boulevard. You got a little bit of debris in the roadway. And a stalled vehicle, 71 westbound at Burleson Road. 7:05, another check. Patrick Osborne, Austin's on-time traffic.
10: News Radio KLBJ Radar Weather Watch. Severe heat is expected in our entire listening area over the next couple days. Not to mention that thick layer of Saharan dust is just days away. Nice and sunny this afternoon. Again, a hot day with a high of 95. Clear skies overnight, low 75. Tomorrow, even warmer. Again, another day of sunshine and a high of 96. That's your News Radio KLBJ Radar Weather Watch. I'm Rachel Marisay.
0: Yeah, jump in at 512-836-0590. Oh, this is good news. Thanks for texting that. Thanks for texting the info. Is it true the 73rd annual Luling Watermelon Thump officially kicks off today? That's great.
9: Oh, is it? We're already back to that time.
0: I love a good thump, man. Yeah, it begins today. Let's see. Gates open at 5 p.m., marking the start of the four-day summer tradition, running the 25th through the 28th. And, the opening schedule will focus on local traditions, agriculture, judging, leading into the weekend, heavy-hitting concerts, competitive events, and, of course, great food, beer, and stuff like that. A lot of market vendors. And, and of course, some watermelon, of course.
9: They got watermelon?
0: They do. I bet they got watermelon everything there in Luling. I bet you can get a watermelon margarita. I bet you could get watermelon salsa. I bet you could get watermelon-based chicken kebabs. I don't know that for sure. I'm just speculating. But I would assume they got a lot of things made from the beautiful vegetable, fruits, that is, because it has a seed, watermelon. I would think that they have all kinds of things. I bet you could buy a watermelon hat to put on your head while you're walking around.
9: I think that everything transforms into watermelon, Luling, this time of year.
0: And if they don't sell watermelon hats, just get your watermelon, cut it in half, core it out, and put it on your head. That's the best thing to do.
9: Don't forget to eat that watermelon.
0: Championship Watermelon Auction, that happens Saturday, beginning at 3 p.m., and I guess that's where they judge the best watermelon. Is that what that is?
9: I don't know. They say a watermelon auction. Like they're actually auctioning off watermelons?
0: Yeah. It's kind of like auctioning off livestock. You know, a junior livestock kind of thing.
9: All right. This is big happenings in Luling right now.
0: Trying to feed. What makes it a good watermelon? You know what I mean?
9: Well, it's got to be nice, and it's got to have a little bit of that crunch to it. You know that. But nice and juicy, watery.
0: I know, but
9: great
0: when you're at,
9: flavor.
0: But when you're at your favorite, grocery store, how do you know which one's a good one?
9: Aren't you supposed to actually thump it though? Like, and that's what it makes.
0: I think that helps. I think that's part of the process, of course.
9: Now, admittedly, I don't do a lot of fruit shopping.
0: Well, listen,
9: watermelon. I don't believe I've ever in my life purchased a watermelon.
0: Instead of us pretending to be the experts here, there are people listening right this very minute in Luling, Texas.
9: Yeah.
0: And if you got a free moment, please, if you're a farmer, rancher, whatever, produce king, master gardener in Luling, please call in anytime. We want to know how do we pick the best watermelon when we're at our local HEB or local grocery store. Mm. Now, I've often been told, you look at the, where the stem was, you know what I mean? You know where the stem is?
9: Yeah.
0: And if it's a tight stem. A tight, crunchy stem right there. I've always heard that that's one of the best.
9: Okay.
0: I may be wrong. I'm not an expert.
9: I'm assuming they probably do watermelon seed spitting contest there, too.
0: All right. They say turn the watermelon over to find the spot where it rested on the ground while growing. If it looks creamy and yellow or buttery gold color, and if the spot is white or greenish white, the melon is picked too early, it'll be flavorless. Choosing the dull-looking watermelon, a shiny exterior means the melon is underripe. Look for a strong, consistent striping. Dark green stripes should be deep green, and the pale stripes should be kind of a creamy green. There you go.
9: Okay.
0: Hang on a second. Should we take this call?
9: Okay.
0: Dave Davis is on line one there. Dave Davis,
11: good morning, guys. How are you?
0: Outstanding. What's going on?
11: Hey, man, I just want to give you an idea. Mm-hmm. I was told by an old man in Montana, look for bee stings on a watermelon, and that would tell you if it's a sweet watermelon or not.
0: Bee stings.
11: Bee stings.
0: Bees sting watermelons?
11: Yep, they sting the watermelon to get the juices out. And if you got a lot of bee stings, and that would bring out the sweetness. And it's worked for me in years.
0: I've never heard of that, but okay. I didn't.
9: I don't know. Well, what are bees going to be doing stinging a watermelon?
0: They love the juicy sweetness, the nectar.
9: I don't think that would require them to sting.
0: Would you hang on just a second, Patrick? We got Dave Davis on the phone here, the expert. All right.
9: Well,
0: bee stings. Thank you, Dave. Appreciate that.
9: I'm gonna go ahead and call that an urban legend.
0: Shout out to our Luling friends this morning. The Luling watermelon thump gets getting underway.
9: Lots of yeah, you got a car show going on there too. That should be pretty cool. In fact, I'd love to see that. Love good old car show.
0: A lot of festivities scheduled around this every year. It's a big one. A 73rd annual. That's a big deal. That's how long that tradition is going around. They'll eventually pick a watermelon queen. Right? I think they pick a watermelon queen.
9: Yeah, it's, what is it? The watermelon thump queen, I believe, is the title. Yeah.
0: Yeah. It is 6:51. Listen, there's some new polling on data centers in Texas. It's painting a clear picture, too. Yeah, the poll laid out in the legislative committee this week found that a vast majority of Texans do not want a data center in their community. State Representative Brad Buckley says there's only about 1 in 4 people that actually approve of new data centers.
12: About 28% of Texans support data centers. 28%. In rural Texas, it's 22%.
0: Now, he says that both sides of the data center debate are so dug in, he doesn't see the polling changing. Lawmakers are putting a spotlight on the power and water use of these warehouses full of computers, and a survey was sent out to data centers to get some information from those data centers, and fewer than a third responded. Mm. That's why people are so confused and speak out against them.
9: Sure. There really needs to be sort of a gathering of these data center companies to come together and really inform communities. You know, here's exactly what we're doing. Here's exactly what we use. But whether or not they do that, whether or not people want them, they're coming. It's just about
0: coming. No, they're here.
9: I mean, they're here, but more.
0: Been here for years.
9: More are coming to the point where Texas will be the data center capital of the world at some point very soon.
0: Well, one Texas college is getting a major boost from Google, becoming a training hub for the ever-growing field of data center development.
13: Last weekend, Texas State Technical College graduated its first ever cohort of MEI, that's Mechanical, Electrical, and Information students, and a brand new academy will now be offered on campus to train students in one of the fastest growing industries in the country.
14: Governor Abbott just said, hey, I'm dumping a ton of money into electrical and trades, right? So we're having even more funding coming our way to make sure that we can take more Texans, and upskill them to fulfill these roles.
13: That's Larry Brickner, instructor of advanced manufacturing at TSTC Abilene. He tells KTXS the funding by Google will expand facilities across multiple Texas State Technical campuses, including in Abilene, Waco, and Hutto. Full academy classes are expected to begin in 2027. Kristen Yates, TSN News.
0: All right, there you go. So, it's continuing with big investment across the states.
9: Yeah, I guess, these are some jobs that are opening up in the data center industry.
0: Hang on a second. Here we got a couple of Andrews on hold here.
9: The Andes.
0: Yeah, two Andrews.
9: We got the Andes.
0: Andrew is checking it from the domain on line 2. Andrew, good morning.
15: Good morning, guys.
0: Yeah.
15: My big question is, two of these data centers, how long are they going to be good for? I mean, I remember when I went to school seeing pictures of the 70s and 80s of the mainframes they used to have back then, these giant rooms full of mainframes for all this data. And we got more data now on our cell phones than they did back then.
0: I brought that up last year because I didn't understand the investment model of data centers. Big company, invest in data center, billions of dollars, and then 2 years, 3 years later, it's all out-of-date technology and has to be reinvested. I don't know what that means to the economy, you know?
15: Yeah, I mean, what they build today, tomorrow could be the size of a dorm refrigerator.
0: It's true.
15: For the same power.
0: Yeah, that's a good point. Thank you. Andrew in Georgetown on the Todd and Oz Show. They're on line 1. Andrew, good morning.
16: Good morning. Way to save the best Andrew for last.
0: That's right.
16: Hey, I am not by any means a bee expert, but does a bee not die when it stings?
0: That's what I thought. My thought was if... If a bee stinging
16: you. That's the last supper right there, isn't it?
0: I would think that we wouldn't have any bees left, right? You know?
9: Right.
16: Yeah.
9: Yeah.
16: I think you call the right odds. I think that's a urban myth.
9: Yeah. Yeah. I call BS on that.
0: Okay.
9: Okay.
0: That's all right.
9: Okay,
0: see what you did there.
9: Okay.
0: It's 6:55 here at KLBJ.
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22: I was a teacher for 21 years, elementary school teacher, and it wasn't 10 years ago that, at least in our district, the big push was BYOD, bring your own device. Got to get everybody in there. Now, I was a second, third grade teacher. That means even the little kids got to bring whatever they have. And they were push that, and now all of a sudden we're making a whole 360-degree turn on this.
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0: Recently on the Todd and Oz Show, Tesla has officially discontinued the one-time purchase option for its full self-driving supervised system in North America. 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
8: Looks like they're going to charge $99 a month for that subscription.
0: That's
8: or,
0: right.
8: $1,000 a year.
0: Well, this shift aligns with Elon Musk and his compensation package, which includes targets for reaching 10 million active FSD subscriptions. Mm. That's 10 million cars on the road driving autonomously with somebody maybe sleeping or, you know, scrolling through their phone. That's pretty cool, man.
8: Yeah, it is. I mean, it's still technology.
0: You got this doubt in your face, though.
8: Well, I don't know. There's just something about the idea of someone being in a car and they're taking a nap, you know, while the car is driving for you. And I know we're long into this technology now. You know, it still just creeps me out.
0: Yeah.
8: You know, you look over and some guy's napping. 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
0: Well, I mean, what else would you be doing? I mean, if you're not driving, why not take a nap, right?
8: Yeah, fair enough.
0: Right?
8: Fair enough. It's just a weird look.
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3: A disaster in Venezuela.
4: I'm Dave Anthony, Fox News. Two powerful earthquakes a minute apart flattened homes and buildings, killing at least 164 people. Almost 1,000 are injured. More are buried in the rubble, and the U.S. is helping.
6: We're already deploying search and rescue teams from Fairfax County, Virginia, and Los Angeles.
4: The Secretary of State Marco Rubio a short time ago.
6: There'll be some others we'll add. That's the most immediate need right now is search and rescue efforts. They have a bunch of collapsed buildings, and so they'll need a lot of help in terms of digging through that.
4: And the U.S. will send other assistance.
7: The twin quakes had magnitudes of 7.2 and 7.5, the strongest to hit Venezuela in more than a century. Damage has been reported in several states. In the capital, Caracas, which was badly hit, power is out for many, and the city's metro system and airport have been closed.
4: Fox's Jonathan Savage. Back to Secretary Rubio. He spoke in Bahrain after meeting with leaders of Gulf countries talking about Iran.
6: One thing that came across very clear is there is zero support. Zero support among the Gulf countries for any sort of toll or fees or anything that charges for the use of international waters.
4: This has more oil and other shipping moves through the Strait of Hormuz after the U.S. and Iran signed a deal and continue nuclear talks. And Rubio's hopeful Israel and Lebanon can work out peace versus Hezbollah.
6: You're not going to have peace and stability in this region as long as there are non-state actors operating within the boundaries and borders of sovereign countries and being funded by Iran.
4: Well, Hezbollah and Iran are demanding Israel withdraw from Lebanon. A reversal at the Senate. Rejecting a war powers resolution to limit U.S. actions in Iran the day after approving it. Though President Trump calls the resolution meaningless, two Republicans had switched their votes, including Bill Cassidy, after he and the president shouted at each other during a lunch meeting.
10: And if someone tries to bully me to say, wait a second, because I am whatever I am, I'm going to bully you, I ain't going to put up with that.
4: The president is also demanding senators approve a voter ID bill that also restricts mail-in balloting as a federal judge blocks a Trump executive order on new voting rules. 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
0: Let me squeeze in. Roberts wants to weigh in on the law, the new bill that was approved by the House and the Senate. It's on the governor's desk for his approval. It would mandate that the Ten Commandments be placed in every public school classroom. And the ACLU is filing a lawsuit against the state to try to block this. Robert, good morning. What are you thinking about?
12: So I'm a Jewish American, and it turns my stomach to come to agree with the ACLU on anything. I mean, really, it makes me throw up in my mouth, frankly. But I have to come down on the side of that. I don't think that this is a proper thing to do, to be posting the Ten Commandments.
0: Why?
12: Well, because my belief system, and again, you know, I'm an Orthodox Jew, allows for the personal belief that any human being, regardless of their religion, can be a decent human being, regardless of what they believe or what they don't believe. In that regard, you know, I feel that some people could be offended because of their belief system. I'm 73 years old. I'm a product of New York City public schools. And when I left elementary school in 1964, we always had one day a week where there was a morning program, what they called assembly day, and everybody assembled in the auditorium and the principal gave a speech. It was always a non-denominational speech, but it always invoked either the name of God or he said the Lord or something like that. So we've kind of been through that. It didn't offend me as a child. And
0: I'm just curious, do you have a problem with the pride flags and the BLM flags and things like that in the classroom?
12: Yes. Good.
0: I appreciate your consistency. You and I may disagree on the mandate for the Ten Commandments in the classrooms, but I do appreciate your consistency, and I appreciate your opinion. Thank you.
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13: 9-1.
4: Well, ahead of the America 250 celebration, President Trump held a rally last night on the National Mall in Washington to kick off the Great American State Fair, saying we're in a golden age.
14: We have reclaimed our sovereignty, regained our liberty, restored our prosperity, and we have saved our country.
4: There is a new Fox News poll on what Americans think of our country now.
9: Right now, 53% of registered voters say they're proud of the country. A year ago, that number was 58%. When asked to describe what it means to be an American in a word or phrase, 36% chose freedom and liberty, while 15% chose patriotism and national pride. A majority, 54%, say they believe the nation's best days are ahead, an improvement from just 43% who believed that 3 years ago. But signs of pessimism still exist, with 60% saying democracy today is not working very well, if at all. Gernal Scott, Fox News.
4: Almost a year after a flooding disaster, a summer camp in Texas has filed for bankruptcy.
13: Documents filed in bankruptcy court in Houston reveal Camp Mystic is $10 million in debt with assets up to only $500,000. Last fall, families of the 25 campers and two counselors killed in the July 4th flooding sued for roughly $1 million in damages. They say the camp was unprepared for an emergency. The flooding along the Guadalupe River that day killed more than 130 people, including the owner of Camp Mystic, Richard Eastland. The camp was going to reopen this summer, but canceled plans to do so a couple months ago, saying in a statement that no summer season should move forward with families continuing to grieve and while investigations continue. Jessica Rosenthal, Fox News.
4: Later this hour, we'll get an inflation update, what are called personal consumption expenditures. Ahead of that, on Wall Street, stock futures are rising, surging for the NASDAQ 600 points the day after the NASDAQ dropped 110. I'm Dave Anthony. This is Fox News.
8: At 7:05, taking a look at Austin's on-time traffic for you. And we've got a wreck right now. Going to slow you down 35 northbound. This is down there, Robert S. Light Boulevard in the left lane. Farther up, Mopac southbound at Parma Lane. You've got a crash to watch for as well. And that's about it for the moment. We'll have another look for you coming up at 7:15. Patrick Osborne, Austin's on-time traffic.
15: News Radio KLBJ Radar Weather Watch, expecting that Saharan dust to arrive over the weekend. We'll hit a high of 95 today with plenty of sunshine. Clear skies, 75 tonight. Tomorrow, a little bit warmer with a high of 96. Again, plenty of sunshine. That's your News Radio KLBJ Radar Weather Watch. I'm Rachel Marisay.
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0: Yes, 706, and you could join us at 512-836-0590. I guess it could happen today. The U.S. Supreme Court currently on the verge of issuing a monumental ruling in Trump v. Barbara. Yeah, it's a historic case testing whether the president can unilaterally end birthright citizenship for the children of illegal aliens born in this country. A final decision is expected any day now, and we've got indication that it could happen later this morning, as a matter of fact.
8: I think that it would be massive if they actually sided with Donald Trump on this one. I'm very much hoping they do.
0: Well, we all know the intentions of birthright citizenship, what it stems from, after the Civil War.
8: Right.
0: That was very important and needed then. Mm-hmm. I think the Supreme Court could give the president and Congress a ramp to, if you want to do this, if you want birthright citizenship for illegal aliens' children, then maybe Congress should write a law allowing that.
8: Yeah.
0: Which, I don't see that passing.
8: No, I don't either.
0: You know what I'm saying? Mm-hmm. It could be the Supreme Court creates that off-ramp.
8: And I think that would be great, because then, you'd actually kind of have to force it into more public discussion there in Washington, D.C. And, yeah, I don't think it would pass. But this would be fantastic if the Supreme Court rules correctly on this.
0: The administration argues under the 14th Amendment Citizenship Clause that children are not subject to the jurisdiction of the United States because their parents lack lawful permanent domicile and direct allegiance to the United States. Yeah, jump in at 512-836-0590 here on the Todd and Oz Show.
8: I mean, the way it's been abused for so many years, it really has been it needs to be addressed. It needs to come to an end. 14th Amendment was meant for slaves and their children. It wasn't meant for somebody to come over here from another country and drop their kid on our soil, then take that kid back home for 18 years and then send him back over here when he's at voting age. You know, that's or any other number of ways that birthright citizenship has been abused.
0: If the president can get this and the SAVE Act, that'll be his legacy.
8: Those would be a big accomplishment. That plus the first term, when you're looking at the Supreme Court justices he was able to add on there, Yeah, I think that'll go a long way.
0: Shutting down the border.
5: Yeah, shutting down the border, sure. Those will be big deals for him.
0: It is 7:08. Listen, the State Board of Education, they gave preliminary approval this week to two major curriculum changes headed for a final vote coming up tomorrow. Yeah, the schools will be required to teach some Bible stories, including Adam and Eve, also the parable of the prodigal son, to students beginning at the age of 6 through graduation. The proposal eliminates the 6th grade World Cultures course. It pulls back on world history just a little bit outside the European tradition and shifts a focus to Texas and U.S. history. It also removes standards requiring students to understand race and ethnicity's impact on society. One lesson describes the forced relocation of Japanese Americans during World War II as a military contribution. High school students would be required to know the civil rights leaders Thurgood Marshall, Barbara Jordan, and Hector Garcia, but not Martin Luther King. Muslim contributions to algebra and astronomy were previously removed from those standards. Testimony got heated. They had about 500 people sign up to speak during a hearing earlier this week. The critics, including historians, they say the new standards contain factual errors and put a priority on memorization over critical thinking. English teachers say the required reading list does not align with what is actually supposed to be teaching. And if approved Friday, both of these changes take effect for the 2031 school year.
8: Well, I know that there's been a lot of real heated testimony and words being exchanged this week there at the State Board of Education meeting over these proposed changes. I don't really, when it comes to the whole putting a U.S. and Texas history emphasis on things versus, and de-emphasizing world history, I don't have any problem with that for the most part. I mean, kids need really, I think, a much bigger focus on Texas history, especially because there are a lot of kids out there, they have no idea, the history of this state. So I think that
0: Texas history is just as important as U.S. history.
8: Absolutely.
0: Yeah,
8: absolutely. And, the focus on communism, civics, that kind of stuff. I mean, there are a lot of good things, changes in the social studies curriculum. The reading lists, some people aren't going to like it, but it's still not going to be teaching your kids Christianity.
0: One texter at 512-836-0590. Texter asked this question: should the Bible have a place in Texas public school curriculum, or does that cross the line in the Constitution between church and state? I'm not sure that's in the Constitution, but I get your point. That's a great question, though. Should biblical stories have a place in our Texas school curriculum? The Golden Rule, the Prodigal Son, those are all great stories. And not to mention, I think it's very important for every human being to learn, if you're a U.S. citizen, you have God-given rights that no man can take away. I think that's pretty important. I think even atheists would say that, right? Even an atheist believes they have God-given rights, right? Right? Because if you don't believe in God-given rights, then Jose Garza could take your rights away.
8: I've heard some lawmakers in Washington scoffing at the notion of God-given rights.
0: Well, shame on them.
8: Yeah.
0: That's that sounds like you're denouncing your citizenship.
8: Yeah, I hear the critics of some of the changes to the social studies curriculum. But I guess when they talk about some of the things being factually inaccurate, that concerns me. What specifically are
0: they
8: talking about?
0: Well, I didn't say what. Factually accurate, I think we all want.
8: Right.
0: Yeah.
8: Right.
0: Yeah.
8: So I'm curious, what they may be referencing.
0: They didn't go into detail.
8: Yeah. Yeah.
0: CBS Austin in this report on the state's Board of Education votes.
17: We're bringing the Bible back into schools this week for the first time in 60 years.
18: A press conference celebrating religious freedom in Texas schools inside and a symbolic funeral marking its perceived death outside.
19: The decisions made behind these walls are trampling on the blessings that our kids long for.
18: It's a contrast showing the clear split over what should be taught in Texas social studies classes. Conservative State Board of Education members like Julie Pickering backing a curriculum which puts more more emphasis on civics, American and Texas exceptionalism, and what supporters describe as the influence of Judeo-Christian values.
20: The wonderful laws that are being passed, is, you know, that we must include the Old Testament and New Testament for literary knowledge in our social studies standards.
18: Also up for a vote this week, a required reading list that includes passages from the Bible, a move supporters say is for historical context. Members of the public, though, are divided.
21: This is an attempt to force the beliefs of a few on everyone.
18: Critics argue the new curriculum is biased, favoring one religion over others.
19: They do this job because they care about kids, and yet they're passing policies that hurt our very kids that they care about.
18: Governor Greg Abbott today throwing his endorsement behind the new standards.
22: What is your perspective on the issue?
23: I think Chair Kinsey is taking the board in the right direction.
0: Yeah, we'd love to get your reaction in this treehouse of love. Yeah, jump in at 512-836-0590 here on the Todd and Oz Show. Some strong reactions on this one.
5: Yeah.
0: And the big vote is coming up tomorrow.
5: Tomorrow,
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5: Time is 7:15 with a look at Austin's on-time traffic for you. Got a wreck at the moment reported Mopac southbound on the right-hand side at Palmer Lane. Also, watch for a stalled vehicle 35 northbound at Riverside. Also 35 northbound, we've got a crash in the left lane down there at Robert S. Light Boulevard. And also watch out, this one I'm just seeing now, 183 southbound at Highway 71. You got a wreck in the left lane there as well. Another check coming up for you, 7:31. Patrick Osborne, Austin's on-time traffic.
15: 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We're looking for upper 90s to start next week. We have a high today of 95 with plenty of sunshine. Clear skies down to the mid-70s tonight. 96 for tomorrow. We'll be right at 96 until Monday comes. Then we're closer to triple digits. That's your News Radio KLBJ Radar Weather Watch.
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0: Ace on the Todd and Oz Show. Ace, good morning.
29: Good morning. How you guys doing? I just had a quick comment and then a question. Like, I just moved here from Chicago. I'm literally not even a year and a half out. My mom is still there and her family. And we would, even though they not Trump people, I guarantee if this was Joe Biden saying that, the people would be dancing in the streets. Like, my mom is a prisoner in her own home. Wow. Can't come outside because they're scared. And the thing is, I'm hoping that if they send the troops in, that they go into the inner cities, not just the downtown areas where the tourists are, going to the inner cities. And I do, I kind of fear for them, because you got some young idiots, like a nephew of mine, like they're young idiots. And I'm wondering if they would start shooting at the National Guard. And my question is, with all the crime that's going on in Austin, with the break-ins and the businesses and people who want to move out and get rid of their business because of all the crime, would you guys be in favor of them coming to Austin? No. Thank you, guys. I love your show.
5: Thank you, Ace.
0: Appreciate it, Ace. No, I don't necessarily want the guard here in town, you know, maybe crime, maybe I'd change my mind down the road if things change, but I don't know. There's a thing about, you know, sending the troops into American streets that fundamentally is kind of I'm against that.
5: Yeah.
0: You know?
5: Yeah. I mean, listen, I obviously it's effective when you look at D.C. where they're federal and they're not a state, but the rules are different in Illinois, in Texas. I can't support the feds coming in. Unless it's a riot, you know, a natural disaster, an emergency, something like that, I can't support the feds coming into any of our cities. I do agree with him that the people of Chicago deserve better. His family deserves far better than they're getting. But I don't think sending in the feds is really what we need to find another way. And that's a part of that is getting guys like Brandon Johnson out of office.
0: Yeah.
5: And I'm sure they got a DA a lot like us up there.
0: It sucks that Ace, that your mother is trapped in their home, in her home, afraid to go outside. That's horrific feeling right there, man. That's unacceptable.
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0: 7:19 here on the Todd and Oz Show. Listen, it was kind of a grim story at the White House and during a congressional hearing this week. You see, Postmaster General David Steiner, he ran into a fiscal hawk wall yesterday as he pleaded with the Senate to help the U.S. Postal Service. As you know, for years, they've been in a dire financial situation. Let's get more.
1: Postmaster General David Steiner testified before the Senate Homeland Security and Governmental Affairs Committee, insisting an urgent need for reforms to the U.S. Postal Service.
2: The Postal Service has a broken business model, and we welcome the committee's focus on fixing it.
1: He said levers that are available to private companies and other government agencies are not available to the Postal Service.
2: We're mandated by law to deliver to every address, more than 170 million of them, 6 days a week.
1: Steiner warned that without reforms, the Postal Service will run out of money next year. The agency reportedly had a $2 billion net loss in the second quarter of this year and a $9 billion loss in November of last. As of May 31st, USPS had only $8.9 billion in unrestricted cash. Its debt reportedly higher than $31 billion. Steiner admitted that the Postal Service is currently borrowing from employees' retirement funds to keep operations running, a move that's drawn backlash from both employees and from lawmakers. I'm Clayton Neville.
0: Yeah. All right. There you go. That's a big financial hole there. That's bigger than the city of Austin's financial hole.
3: Yeah, just
0: bigger
3: a little
0: than the,
3: bit.
0: That's bigger than the AISD's financial hole.
3: Yeah. They say it was 70% of the routes, I think they say, are losing money every single year of those 170 million mailboxes they've got to see every day.
0: Well, people want their value pack coupons.
3: They do.
0: Yeah.
3: They do. You know, and that's another thing I've noticed too. For a nation that talks about, you know, saving the environment and being green, we sure do waste a lot of paper products in the mail. Most of what I get is junk.
0: So what's the answer here?
3: Well, that's a good question, because it's definitely not a model that's going to be able to maintain much longer.
0: I think we kind of need some of the experts in other industries to help save the U.S. Postal Service.
3: Well, you know,
0: I mean, it doesn't. You know, does it have to be profitable? Does the U.S. Postal Service have to be profitable? If you think it has to be profitable as a government agency, well, then it's going to cost $10, $15 to mail a postcard to grandma.
3: Mm. Well, it sounds like, according to that story there, they can't even break even anymore,
0: no.
3: Much less turn a profit.
0: No.
3: They're out of money. I don't privatize it. Why not privatize it?
0: I do know this. The attitude at the post office is different. Have you noticed this? Have you been to the post office lately? I mean,
3: I was there a month or two ago.
0: I'm in the post office quite a bit, actually. And I've noticed the attitude, the smile on the face is much more, you see it more often than in previous years.
3: Is that right?
0: I really think so. That's just my experience.
3: The typical post office experience does not include a smile.
0: Yeah.
3: Usually.
0: Maybe they have that feeling because they see me coming.
3: Could be.
0: Maybe that's what it is.
3: Who could not smile when you walk in the door?
0: 7:23, you jump in at 512-836-0590. Damon checking in from the Y&O Kill and wants to weigh in on this big vote coming up tomorrow in the State Board of Education. Some of our public school curriculum will include some biblical stories. Damon, good morning.
4: Hey, good morning. I'm sorry, I forgot to mention to your screener, I was also a teacher for 9.5 years.
0: All right, so on the front lines.
4: A little perspective.
0: Yes, sir.
4: How can you teach American social studies and history and not talk about the influence of Judeo-Christianity and the Bible?
0: Mm.
4: But so, I mean, you know, you kind of need to talk about it. But when you say teach the Bible, if you bring the kids in and say, hey, this is the literal word of God, versus, hey, this is a book that's been translated from 12 different languages by governments that had a stake in controlling the people, you know, it really puts a change on things. I mean, you can teach it either way. And I've had biblical classes at UT. They teach the Bible at UT. But, you know, you kind of dissect it and you learn that, well, no, Moses didn't write the Bible. And it all happened, a long, long, long time after Jesus died. I mean, there's just so much misinformation out there. I think you almost need to teach the Bible so you can be a discerning individual and pick and choose what you want to believe. Or is that way, or am I way, way out in crazy left?
3: I don't think so.
0: All I know is our public school system started to change with Madeline Murray O'Hare. And some people listening may not have any idea who I'm talking about. You know who I'm talking about, Damon, right?
4: I know exactly. Her whole family.
0: Very, yeah. Very prominent atheist here in Austin, Texas, decades ago. She's long passed away, but she was the one that got all of the prayer and any kind of references out of our public schools.
4: Well, I mean, there were some kind of bad things going on. I went to a lot of public schools as a kid, and some of them, we did read a Bible verse every single day, and it was, everybody better love Jesus or you're going to burn in hell. Mm. And you really shouldn't be teaching that, you know, in a public school. Mm. But like I said, you know,
0: I don't think they're doing that. Are they?
4: On us.
0: Do you think that's what they're going to do?
4: No, I sincerely hope that's not what they're going to do. But I will say some of the proselytizing teachers can't seem to help themselves. And they may step a little too far. They may go too far. So it's got to have some restraints on it.
0: You think that some folks of faith in the classroom may go too far in telling young people the glory and the salvation that awaits them? I'm more concerned about a teacher that may put a negative spin on it.
4: Oh, absolutely. But, you know, as long as it's fact, if we keep it factual, I mean, the negative spin there, you know, Constantine rewrote sections of the Bible and the Septuagint, I could go on and on about all the problems with it, but it's been manipulated to control the populace.
0: This phrase, you used it, Judeo-Christian. What does that mean to you?
4: Well, Christianity derived from Judaism, you know, Jews.
0: Yeah, okay.
4: And Jesus was a Jew. He was the first Christian, and, people don't know that. There's really a lot of information to be passed along by studying the Bible, and man, has it impacted our society and our culture for the last 250 years.
0: Mm-hmm. For the better, right?
4: Absolutely for the better. Man, look at the nation we live in. Mm-hmm. I've traveled the world, and I might be down on some of the stuff the U.S. does, but we are a beacon in the night to the rest of the world.
0: No doubt. 727 here at KLBJ. 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
0: This portion of the news brought to you by Align Foot and Ankle.
10: That's News. I'm Roxanne Evans. The death toll continues to climb in Venezuela. At least 164 are dead, hundreds injured after twin earthquakes hit near Caracas. An intensive search is underway.
11: Rescuers and first responders can still be seen digging through the rubble, searching for survivors. There are reports that people could be heard calling out for help from the wreckage.
10: Fox's Chanley Painter. Secretary of State Marco Rubio in the Middle East reassuring Gulf partners on the Iran deal and speaking about those efforts to aid Venezuela.
12: We're already deploying a search and rescue teams from Fairfax County, Virginia, and Los Angeles.
10: Talks between the U.S. and Iran resume next week. That from Pakistan's foreign ministry. The big issues on the table remain Iran's nuclear program and the Strait of Hormuz. 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
3: It is 7:31 now with a look at Austin's on-time traffic. And if you're on 183 southbound there around Highway 71, watch the left lane. It's going to be blocked up by a wreck. There's a stall in the right lane, northbound Mopac at Windsor Road, and over on the right shoulder, 35 northbound, up there at Northeast Interloop, you've got a stall. And we'll get you another look at 7:45. I'm Patrick Osborne, Austin's on-time traffic.
13: News Radio KLBJ Radar Weather Watch expecting that Saharan dust to arrive over the weekend. We'll hit a high of 95 today with plenty of sunshine. Clear sky, 75 tonight. Tomorrow, a little bit warmer with a high of 96. Again, plenty of sunshine. That's your News Radio KLBJ Radar Weather Watch. I'm Rachel Marisay.

0: of Venezuela. Yeah, they say the death toll could be thousands, several thousand.
1: Yeah, sounds bad over there.
0: U.S. leaders are pledging to provide assistance to Venezuela in the wake of the deadly earthquakes that struck yesterday. Speaking to reporters, Secretary of State Marco Rubio.
2: The Department of War is going to have to play a big logistical role here because they have the ability to land in challenging places right now. The airport in Caracas is damaged. One of the runways is cracked. And so, but the Department of War has the capability to land in situations like that.
0: So far, 165 confirmed deaths. Many people are missing. There were some of the strongest earthquakes to hit the region in a century. This was a big one. And there's a lot of devastation across Venezuela this morning.
1: Yeah, my guess is they probably don't have a whole lot of building codes, and earthquake proof buildings over there in Venezuela, maybe in parts, but most of it, I bet you, it's just absolutely devastated. And this, what is it? I'm seeing about almost 170 deaths so far, almost 1,000 injuries. I bet that number is going to keep going up for a while.
0: Yeah. Meanwhile, negotiations between the United States and Iran continue as the two sides work towards a final agreement to end hostilities in the Middle East. Speaking to reporters in Bahrain, Secretary of State Marco Rubio. He says the U.S. would pause other operations in the event that a deal with Iran cannot be reached.
2: The president has multiple options at his disposal if Iran goes back on their word or if Iran decides they don't want to make a deal. Let's hope that's not the case. We don't want that to be the case. We're going to give diplomacy every chance to work. We've got a good team working on it. And so if it doesn't work out, the president knows what his options are.
0: There you go. Now, Iran and Oman agreed to discuss the future of the Straits and the country's role in administering shipping traffic. Secretary Rubio repeatedly rejected the idea of tolling the strait, arguing the international waterway should be free for ships to pass through. Well, for that to happen, it's going to require some sort of protection, if you will, from those neighboring Gulf nations.
1: Mm-hmm. Yeah, they're going to have to pitch in if this is actually going to work. And it just feels like it's one step forward, two steps back when it comes to this whole situation with the Strait. Every single day we make a little progress and then, Iran does its Iran thing.
0: Yeah.
1: And sets us back in all of this.
0: Well, that's, the 20% of the world's oil that goes through there and natural gas, it's not coming here. It's going to other nations that need it.
1: Right.
0: Well, they should be the ones to step up and protect the Straits.
1: They should. And I think a lot of them are making the excuse, well, we didn't ask to be involved. We didn't ask for this. We shouldn't have to do that. This is your fight. But yeah, you're right. They should be stepping up more because, like it or not, this is what's going on.
0: It is 7:35. Listen, homelessness, mental health issues were the topic of discussion this week at the state capitol. The House Intergovernment Affairs Committee held a hearing to discuss the challenges that police officers are facing when they deal with the homeless and, severe drugs, mental health issues, of course.

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1: Policy instead of
2: not paying for at sufficient scale is the type of treatment and stabilization environment that could actually change outcomes on our streets.
1: Okay. Well, Chief Davis was asked by State Representative Carl Tepper whether or not lax enforcement by the district attorney in Travis County is compounding the problem for police.
3: Well, I think this is a bigger problem than just DAs. Everybody should be doing more.
4: Well, I mean, the American public's putting, billions, if not trillions, into this issue. I don't know how much more I can ask of them.
3: Yeah, well, I can tell you this, but we put in, between those services, those high utilizers, over $137 million a year in taxpayer money in that. So, yeah, we're all paying. There's no doubt about that. But the reality is this is bigger than keeping someone in jail.
1: Chief Davis, she identified what she calls high utilizers, 600 of them. That means 600 mentally insane people are roaming our streets.
5: Yeah.
1: Some of them near your home or near your schools, where you are, they're out there. Mm-hmm. And from time to time, they kill us.
5: Right.
1: With a machete, whatever weapon they may have. Chief Davis says we've identified 600, and they're the ones that are exhausting, resources at police, fire, and EMS. 600, and it's costing about 25% of your budget.
5: Integral Care, St. David's Hospital, these are other groups and institutions that are being burdened by these 600 high utilizers. And one of the themes among the law enforcement that were there, whether it was Chief Davis or Corey Cheetah out of Georgetown, is that we don't really have a place to take these people. You heard her that they can do 72-hour holds, but a lot of times they're not even held but for a couple hours before they're dumped back out. We need more places with high acuity beds where you can actually have somebody there for 30, 60, 90 days where they're not out getting worse on the street. They're not out victimizing people or becoming victims themselves. And we don't really have, we don't have that. We have the Travis County Jail, Williamson County Jail, and then, that's the streets.
1: There's a couple of approaches to this idea. One, stop calling them unhoused.
5: Yeah, that's just sprinkling sugar on.
1: They're sick human beings that need a doctor.
5: Issue. Yeah, you're right.
1: And they don't know who they are, where they are, or what they are. And they're roaming your streets committing crimes against women and children in our community. Mm-hmm. Drive, don't walk past Terrazas Branch Library in downtown Austin. Drive, do not walk. Do not slow down. Do not get out of your car. Don't park. You don't want to do that. It's too dangerous. But we have 600 people that are racking up bills, making this city more unaffordable. The only way we could really get, there's two ways. Cut the funding to all of the social services that lure them here and keep them here and maintain that lifestyle. Cut the money that goes to those social programs and they'll disappear. They'll right. go on to the next city. They'll go down to San Antonio. They'll go on to Dallas. They'll just kind of fade away if they don't have the resources to maintain their current lifestyle. Mm-hmm. Or we can round the 600 up who are out of their minds already, violate their constitutional rights, put them on a hospital bed, and medicate them until they die.
5: Well, yeah, or until they're are treated and capable of actually existing in society again.
1: That's kind of what they need, don't they?
5: Well, yeah, and I know that there are...
1: I mean, when you're sick, you need a doctor.
5: Sure, and at that hearing there at the Capitol, advocates and law enforcement were both making the case for more beds and places like that.
1: No, so they're going to be forced. The 600 need to be forced. Well,
5: yeah, and places where you can hold them long-term and actually address the root causes. Now, we used to have the hospitals, and they were cleared out, and we don't have those anymore. But over the decades, we've learned a lot of lessons. We know what we did wrong in those facilities back then. I don't know why we can't reopen them up, take all the lessons that we've learned about treating mental health
1: right.
5: and do it right and compassionately and, not just leave people to languish for the rest of their life in some disgusting, filthy, abusive hospital, but actually treat them.
1: There is a precedent for this. Heaven forbid that you or Nolan or Vandy or somebody was involved in a car crash on I-35 today on your way home and you're unconscious.
5: Mm-hmm.
1: You don't know where you are, who you are. You're unconscious. The fire department, EMS, are good.

0: that take you to the hospital and treat you. Mm-hmm. Without getting your approval, they're going to do that for you. And I think we should take the same approach for the 600 severely mentally ill folks that are living on our streets. They won't even know we're helping them. Well, they don't know where they are. Why do we allow them to terrorize women and children and chase business out of downtown?
1: Obviously, police know who they are, so identifying wouldn't be that difficult.
0: No, they know them by name. I bet there's 2, 3, 4 dozen that they know by name and know exactly where they are.
1: And a lot of them, too, when they get arrested, you know, it's pretty clear, I think, when they're being booked, whether or not you're probably dealing with someone in the throes of a mental health crisis. But, you know, we don't have any, I mean, they just let them back out. They said, well, you know, they're mentally ill. We can't do anything about it. We certainly can't throw them in jail and violate their rights. But there's got to be somewhere in between where they can actually get treatment. And we're just doing it all wrong right now.
0: It is 7:42 here at KLBJ.
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1: I think it's a fantastic troll job.
0: Well, no, you think it's a troll? 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
1: No, I think she's sincere.
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1: I think she's sincere. I'm saying, imagine that. You imagine how much people hate Donald Trump right now, and you're going to stick a sign up and make people every single day drive into it and see that name?
0: Yeah.
1: That's a hell of a troll.
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3: Mark, Melinda, and Ed.
9: 3 out of 4 Texas nurses say within the last year they have been the victim of physical assaults or sexual harassment on the job. Chelsea is calling from downtown. It says on the screen that you got out of bedside nursing because of the violence. Tell us about it.
10: I was actually a newer nurse, so I had less than 5 years under my belt, and I was working bedside nursing, and I experienced numerous occasions of the sexual and physical assaults from patients. And it's unfortunate because you don't feel like you can go to your leaders or management, because usually what you'll hear back is, well, what could you have done differently to not let the situation elevate to that level that the patient would want to lash out.
11: What was the most common thing you faced with unruly patients or violent patients?
10: Well, it would be, as a female nurse, there would be a lot of sexual comments, sexual actions that would be done by patients, but also a lot of hitting, a lot of anger. Sometimes when we would have drug-seeking patients or even patients in pain, and, you know, you do have sympathy for them because, you know, when you're in pain, you're in pain. But as, you know, someone said before, we're there to help. That's the only thing that we're there to do. You know, we're not the ones causing the pain. We're actually the ones trying to help you out with it. But, yeah, you still experience that abuse.
12: Chelsea, you said that the hospital admin would say, what could you do differently? I take that to mean that they thought the patients did no wrong. There had to be some underlying reason why that patient would act that way towards you. instead of they just are a bad person.
10: Exactly.
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1: It is now 7:45 with the check of Austin's on-time traffic. 35 northbound down there at SH-45, southeast toll. You got a crash in the left lane. Also look for the wreck that is there, Mopac northbound at Southwest Parkway. On northbound Mopac in the right lane at Windsor Road, look for a disabled vehicle. And then there's an injury crash to watch for out there, 969 around Hound Dog Trail. And at 8:05, we have another check. Patrick Osborne, Austin's on-time traffic.
13: News Radio KLBJ Radar Weather Watch. Severe heat is expected in our entire listening area over the next couple days. Not to mention that thick layer of Saharan dust is just days away. Nice and sunny this afternoon. Again, a hot day with a high of 95. Clear skies overnight, low 75. Tomorrow, even warmer. Again, another day of sunshine and a high of 96. That's your News Radio KLBJ Radar Weather Watch.
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11: 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So this was not his first time to come in contact with a fleeing person.
12: Yeah, these are heavy vehicles coming your way, and nobody deserves that. 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All these politicians, some of them that have helped make the policy or haven't done anything to change the policy, have ignited this attack against police officers.
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0: Yeah, jump in at 512-836-0590. Brad's in Cedar Park and wants to add to the conversation about our mental health crisis that our police chief actually talked about yesterday during a House hearing at the state capitol. Hang on a second, Brad. Here's Police Chief Lisa Davis.
14: Of our homicides we've had in the city of Austin, a quarter of those have involved either as a suspect or the victim, an unhoused person. And so these are serious issues. We have unhoused here where there's a lot of sexual assaults. There's a lot of violence within that community that's being dealt with.
0: Yeah, and our homeless strategy officer, David Gray, says more investment is needed.
15: What we are not paying for at sufficient scale is the type of treatment and stabilization environment that could actually change outcomes on our streets.
0: Yeah, I wish he would explain what he means by changing the outcomes. Brad is in Cedar Park on the Todd and Oz Show. Hey, Brad, good morning.
16: Good morning, fellas. I appreciate the great show and always great topics. I'm not sure if it was Todd or Oz that first said it, but it definitely triggered a thought in me, and it was about how we had maybe learned our lessons from the previous hospitalization that didn't go well.
0: Yep.
16: And I guess my experience is actually pretty recent. I have a team that's been recovering well from the healthcare system, but had to deal with the hospital system a couple years ago, and we wound up kind of in a realization that it doesn't seem like it's really there to support change and growth. It's really there to kind of get you stable and kick you out to where you got to figure it out the next steps on your own from there. And I don't know that if that's kind of the current program. It's obviously insurance regulated on how everything goes, how long they can stay, how much they're willing to pay and all that kind of stuff. But if there's still a kind of a finite end to somebody's mental health stay in one of these hospitals, I can tell you that they're not sending them out healed in any way.
0: I agree 100%. Sometimes they show up in a hospital room after an incident, they're given 30 days worth of pills that they need, and then they release them out on the streets. We also have judges all across this state that send the mentally ill to the state hospital, and kind of the same scenario. They may be there 30, 60, 90 days, but then they're back out on Austin streets.
1: Yeah.
0: You know what I mean?
1: Yeah.
0: It's the way we handle mental health care in America needs to be addressed. I think it's a huge issue. I have a couple of friends that have means. They have a lot of money. And you often hear stories of how difficult it is just to find mental health care for their teenage son. much less a grown-ass man, mm-hmm. right? It's expensive. It's hard to find. It's not a glamorous job working in the mental health care industry, is it? I mean, who wants to do that? Who wants to be in that industry, right? You know, I mean, the people that are really on the front lines of mental health care are prison guards.
1: That's true. Yeah.
16: Yeah.
0: It's we got to figure it out. You know what I mean? I mean, if we care about human beings, we need to figure this out. I don't know what the answer is. You know, I'm willing to make the debate, but I kind of think we're just not spending the money in the right places. You know what I mean? Thank you, Brad. Appreciate you checking in, man.
1: Yeah. Well, I mean, that's kind of what David Gray is arguing there, that we're not putting the investments in the right places. And I think when he's saying that, he may be talking more on a state level, because if you would ask him, you know, if you say that, why aren't we investing it properly in Austin? He'd probably tell you we are, even though it doesn't look like it to us. If you just drive around town, it certainly looks like the problem gets worse every day or every year.
0: It is 7:52 here on the Todd and Oz Show. Listen, dozens of people gathered at Peace Park last night to remember Malin. Hang on a second. Let's do this right.
1: Okay.
0: Yeah, Malin was the Peace Park troll sculpture, you know, the wooden structure that burned down last month.
1: Yes.
0: Investigators continue to work to determine what caused the 18-foot wooden sculpture to go up in flames. Obviously, it was a homeless person.
1: I think that's the general consensus, yeah.
0: Lynn Dobson is one of the people who attended that event yesterday. She tells CBS Austin that the sculpture's impact goes well beyond the $350,000 cost to build it.
1: Okay.
0: Here's Linda Dobson.
17: Her spirit of kindness and acceptance and love and serenity will live. She brought peace and calm and told us kind of that everything might be okay.
0: Anybody have any idea? Just make a guess. How many cats? What do you think?
1: Oh, I'm going
0: 7, 8, 9, 10.
1: I say at least four.
0: Mm-hmm.
1: At least four. And Malin's a she, apparently. I wasn't aware of that.
0: I wasn't aware of that either.
1: I realize that now. Thank you to Lynn Dobson.
0: And to be honest, the way she talks about this wooden structure, we should be talking about a church that burned down. Mm-hmm. That's the way she looks at it. Mm-hmm. That was her spiritual go-to place.
17: Her spirit of kindness and acceptance and love and serenity will live. She brought peace and calm and told us kind of that everything might be okay.
1: Told us that everything's gonna be okay.
0: That's what she told us. Well, anyway, there's no security cameras in that park, but Councilman Mark Duchin, he says he's open to the idea of putting cameras up in the parks.
18: I do think it's worth a conversation around when we do have really treasured pieces in our park on how we can make sure that we have them as secure as possible.
1: Okay. Mm-hmm.
0: You know what, Mr. Duchin, you're right. We should put cameras in our parks. Let's document that.
1: Mm-hmm.
0: Let's put cameras up in every park. Let's document everything that's happening in our parks. Along the hike and bike trails, Peace Park. Yeah, yeah, yeah. Yeah, let's put some cameras up. Yeah, the Peace Park Conservancy says it's unlikely that the new sculpture will be built to replace the old one. The Austin Fire Department is asking for information as to what might have caused the fire. There's speculation that it was intentionally set.
1: Malin always make you feel like everything was going to be okay. Bring you peace.
17: Her spirit of kindness and acceptance and love and serenity will live. She brought peace and calm and told us kind of that everything might be okay.
3: Peace and calm. 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
21: The Austin School District is moving ahead with a plan to consolidate some schools to address a budget deficit. 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
26: An Ohio mother says she went through the drive-thru, wanted to get something to eat for her daughter, and when they looked in the bag of food they had ordered, mom also saw a bag of marijuana in there. 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
1: It wasn't one, it was two powerful earthquakes. I'm Dave Anthony, Fox News, causing a lot of death and destruction in Venezuela.
2: In search and rescue, you're trying to get to people while you can still save their lives. They're buried under rubble.
1: Secretary of State Marco Rubio says the U.S. is sending rescue crews and more. At least 164 people were killed, almost 1,000 injured, with more buried in the destruction.
4: Venezuelans, acting President Delcy Rodriguez, she is warning the death toll expected to climb as emergency crews reach devastated areas and continue pulling victims from collapsed buildings. Now, the powerful 7.2 and 7.5 magnitude earthquake struck just after 6 p.m. yesterday, shaking the capital and surrounding regions.
1: Fox's Dana Marie McNichol. Back to Secretary Rubio. He spoke in Bahrain after meeting with Gulf leaders.
2: The president has multiple options at his disposal if Iran goes back on their word or if Iran decides they don't want to make a deal.
1: And as more nuclear talks loom and the push to prevent Iran from having weapons, Rubio also says,
2: what we're interested in is whether or not ships are moving. If ships are moving as they should be moving, then that's what we're going to judge and that's what we're going to react to.
1: He's also hopeful about peace in Lebanon.
5: Israel's occupying part of the country to keep its citizens safe from Hezbollah attacks. A State Department official claimed in a significant demonstration of good faith, Israeli forces had withdrawn from part of its buffer zone in southern Lebanon. That's been swiftly contradicted by both sides. Israeli officials say there will be no withdrawal.
1: Fox's Jonathan Savage. We got another report on the economy this morning showing higher prices.
6: Again, inflated numbers. We're talking about the Iran conflict. Month over month, a gain of 0.4%. Year over year, 4.1%.
1: Fox Business Network, Cheryl Cassone. That is the biggest annual increase in what are called personal consumption expenditures since April 2023. But oil prices are down again today. Brent is below what it was. WTI almost there before the Iran conflict, though gas at the pump still nearly a dollar a gallon higher. 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
1: Well, the fate of a housing bill that passed Congress with Republican and Democrat support, aiming to make homes more affordable, is uncertain. President Trump canceled a ceremony to sign it about an hour beforehand.
17: Lower the interest rates. You can have all the housing you want.
1: And he has one concern.
17: I don't want to hurt people that own houses, too. These people, for the first time in their lives, they have valuable houses. They become rich.
1: The president says he'd sign that housing bill many lawmakers want if Republicans pass the Save America Act, he keeps demanding, which would require proof of citizenship and an ID to vote and restrict mail-in balloting. It would also ban transgender athletes from playing in women's sports and outlaw trans surgeries for children. This is a federal judge blocks a Trump executive order trying to implement new voting regulations. And the president also lost another court case.
18: A federal appeals court is denying the Trump administration access to personal information about registered voters in Michigan, including birth dates, driver's license numbers, and partial social security numbers, ruling that's not covered under a law cited by the Justice Department. The 2-1 opinion by the 6th U.S. Circuit Court of Appeals upholds the decision of a federal judge in Lansing. DOJ says the goal is to ensure compliance with federal election law. Attorneys from Michigan and other Democrat-led states say the administration wants to share information with Homeland Security to search for non-citizen voters. Judges in at least 8 other states have also rejected access to information beyond what's publicly available. Lisa Brady, Fox News.
1: Well, back to the economy. In addition to the report this morning showing rising inflation last month, we got an update on economic growth and an increase in the number in the first quarter, more than expected, up to 2.1% for economic gains. We also got weekly jobless claims showing a decline in first-time unemployment claims down to 215,000 last week, but the number of people still continuing to collect rose to 1.82 million on Wall Street. Stock futures are rising. I'm Dave Anthony, Fox News.
19: Antonio.
1: Time is 8:05. Checking Austin's on-time traffic right now. Down there on 35 northbound at the 45 southeast toll. Look out in the right lane for a crash there. And then on 969 around Hound Dog Trail, we've got an injury crash. That's about it at the moment. So we'll have another check at 8:15. Patrick Osborne, Austin's on-time traffic.
0: News Radio KLBJ Radar Weather Watch expecting that Saharan dust to arrive over the weekend. We'll hit a high of 95 today with plenty of sunshine. Clear sky, 75 tonight. Tomorrow, a little bit warmer with a high of 96. Again, plenty of sunshine. That's your News Radio KLBJ Radar Weather Watch. I'm Rachel Marisay.
20: The Todd and Oz Show is live. Number one in the ratings and number one in your hearts. What? Climb into this treehouse of love at 512-836-0590. Now, here are Todd and Oz.
14: That's right. 806. You could join us in this treehouse of love at 512-836-0590. We do expect some Supreme Court decisions possibly today, possibly on birthright citizenship.
1: That's a big one.
14: That could come down later this morning, as a matter of fact. I'd love to get your thoughts at 512-836-0590. We'll get to that straight ahead. I want to squeeze in John. We were talking about the homeless crisis, the mental health crisis, not just in Texas, but across this country. And John, it says on the screen you've worked in the mental health world for many years on the state level. Is that correct?
3: What the situation is, and the previous caller is completely wrong, and a lot of people have a misunderstanding about the way the dollars flow from the state for mental health. Those go to the county level, and in Williamson County they have Bluebonnet Trails. In Travis County they basically dismantled their mental health facilities in helping with mental health deputies and so on and so forth. So when the city of Austin's chief of police was sitting before the state looking like a bump on a log, saying that more needs to be done at the state level, all those funding goes, like I said, goes to the counties. The counties appropriated accordingly. The Austin State Mental Hospital in Austin serves 36 counties as an acute treatment facility, basically. In the 70s, a lot of people pushed for, you know, this long-term care at state facilities to be disbanded. And so that whole mechanism is not in place anymore. And so a lot of patients end up in the jail facilities for treatment for mental health issues, even veterans. And it's just not the appropriate place to be dealt with. So really what needs to be looked at is the way these dollars flow to these counties, and they need to be held accountable.
14: That's interesting. It doesn't quite seem fair that the state hospital, you know, takes care of patients from 36 different counties right here in Travis County. Does that mean that Travis County is footing the bill for all of that, and those counties should be sending us money? Is that what that means?
3: Right. What happens is they send those patients to the state hospital. Dollar amount from the county gets pulled, and the and of course Medicare and Medicaid kicks in a portion of that, but you know they are basically contracted back to the from the counties to deal with acute treatment. Some of the best counties that have the best models, Waco, you know, McLennan County, Brazos, you know, Williamson County, have some of the best county models for treating mental health.
14: Tell us a little bit about those. You've probably had deep discussions with the experts in this field. What are they doing different, specifically in Williamson County, McLennan County, compared to Travis County?
3: Well, they actually have treatment, you know, facilities where they, you know, they do outpatient monitoring of these patients long term, and you know this holistic approach of, you know, yes, every county is going to be different. Every patient population in every county is different. You know, but, you know, Travis County has really just, I think what's happened is they're using that money to support the homeless NGOs. And I think then a true audit needs to be approached on ways that Travis County is using these dollars.
14: Interesting. So that makes me, I don't know if you're steering me in this direction, but you're steering me in the direction of we need to talk to Travis County Judge Andy Brown. He's at the top of the food chain when it comes to county governments.
11: Correct.
14: Yeah. Okay. All right. Well, thank you, John. I appreciate you sharing your thoughts. I didn't realize it was 36 counties that send their mentally ill to our county.
1: Really compounds the problem for us here in Travis County.
14: It does.
1: I don't know how that's a sustainable model, really.
14: It seems like the police chief, the mayors, and maybe even the county judge should launch an effort to move the state hospital to another county.
1: Yeah. Yeah.
14: We can't afford it anymore.
1: Maybe beneficial for everybody.
14: It is 8:11 here at KLBJ. You could join us at 512-836-0590. I can squeeze that call in, Nolan, if you got time. I don't know who is that on the... Well, there's two people on that line? Okay. All right. I don't know how this with the technology, but we got Jim and Michelle checking in from Liberty Hill. Good morning, folks.
12: Actually, Georgetown.
14: Okay.
12: We have a son who's at Austin State, and we live in Williamson County. Austin State is an incredible facility. So our son's severely autistic, nonverbal.
19: The real deal.
12: The real deal. You know, not the kid making a basketball shot from 50 feet, right?
14: Right.
12: I mean, he's severely autistic.
14: Okay.
12: And he went through a crisis. He's in his 30s, so just put it at that. And there was nothing in Williamson County where they would take him.
19: Nobody would help us.
12: They said, unless he can talk, they can't help him. Nobody would help him.
14: Yeah.
12: And then then there were a couple that could, but they get like private insurance.
14: Mm.
12: And we were able, first he had to go to the emergency room, and then he finally got admitted to Austin State, which is a very hard process. Through, and you have to get a court order to get admitted there.
19: Wow.
12: And so he's been there now coming up on a year, right? He's on a waiting list to go to the Austin State Supported Living Center, which is another fantastic.
14: Mm.
12: Are much older now, and it got to the point where after all these years, you know, we just can't take care of him anymore. I mean, he was awake 24 hours a day, basically 23 out of 24 hours a day.
14: Wow.
12: and doing stuff. And he's made great progress at Austin State. The people there are
19: absolutely incredible.
12: Yeah, absolutely incredible and tremendous. He's well loved there. And there's a lot of other kids there just like him, and we call him a kid even though he's been
14: without the state services, where would he be today?
12: Where would he be? He would be, my wife and I would be zombies because we would be at home. You know, we tried take him to a group home, and he just would not fit in a group home environment because he wants to throw everything out of the room and do that. You know, he's a nonviolent kid, but others could view what he's doing maybe as offensive, you know, when he takes a trash can and throws it out of the bathroom or something.
14: And I would think that getting a judge's court order is probably a pretty lengthy process and probably requires a crime or two, right?
12: No, it didn't require a crime, but it required us to call 911 several times, and it also required me calling the governor's office, where I ended up talking to the ombudsman of HHS. I mean, my wife and I, we do not take, when it comes to care of our son, we never take no for an answer. And it was just, and the people he went to, the hospital he went to, where he ended up in intensive care for 4 days, was UT Ascension, another great hospital.
19: Yeah.
12: And a lot of those people actually worked at Austin State Hospital. But the other comment is, you know, we go there like almost every day we see them. You know, we drive from Georgetown down to Austin State Hospital, and we can either take him for a drive, you know, because he loves that, or we can visit him inside. But there's we see a lot of homeless people down there, and it's obvious that they're mentally ill. Those people can be greatly served by a place like Austin State. But the thing is Williamson County has nothing at all like it. I think there's 13 of them in the whole state of Texas, right? They're like in San Antonio. There's one up in Dallas. I know there's one out, you know, Texas, but there's not a whole lot of these. That's why people come from other counties to go there. And
4: And
14: nobody wants a state hospital in their county. Nobody does.
4: Yeah, which is ridiculous. Because now they do.
14: Why would I want one? Why would I want a state hospital in Williamson County?
4: Why not?
14: Why would I want to lure more of those NGOs to take more of my grandkids' money?
4: This is to help people. I
14: agree. We should figure out a way to help people. I get that. But what I'm telling you is, for that kind of thing to be built in Williamson County would require a vote, and nobody wants a state hospital in Williamson County. Maybe you do. Some people might, but not enough people do.
21: Well,
4: that's good.
21: So you don't want a police station in your neighborhood either, because, you know, I don't know why either.
4: Or a jail in Williamson County. Why would you want a jail in Williamson County?
21: The people that go there are not dangerous people. They're people like our son who need help.
14: Yeah.
21: They go to school, they get help, and they're over 21, but they don't get cured, all right? The Joeys of this world need help. Okay, places like state hospitals will help them. They're not in danger. As a matter of fact, why wouldn't you? How about employment? How about jobs for people? How about revenue for everybody to
14: I guess what I'm saying is, for something like to happen, if you could slow down for a second, it would require a vote.
21: No, it's impossible.
14: And if you want to win people over, then you need to pick your words a little bit differently, is what I'm saying. Right? Because I agree with you. People need help. Mentally ill people need help. I got you. 100%. But if you want to start taking people's tax dollars, you got to have a different sales pitch.
4: Well, you know, I bet you if they did a cost analysis, it's a lot cheaper to put mentally ill homeless people in a facility like that than it is to let them, than the money that they're spending building these useless homeless shelters that they don't go into. They cost $1 million
14: now you're talking.
4: A room or something.
14: Good job, Jim. Yeah, now you're talking, Jim. Good point. That's a great point. I appreciate both of you calling in, Jim and Michelle, on one line right there. Thank you for checking in. It is 8:17.
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1: Time is 8:17. Austin's on-time traffic. Look for an injury crash, 969 around Hound Dog Trail. We've also got some stalls to look for. There's 171 westbound at Southwest Parkway. Mopac northbound, there's a stall at Davis Lane. And 35 southbound at SH-29. Look for that stall, too. Another check, 831. Patrick Osborne, Austin's on-time traffic.
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0: 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We're looking for upper 90s to start next week. We have a high today of 95 with plenty of sunshine. Clear skies down to the mid-70s tonight. 96 for tomorrow. We'll be right at 96 until Monday comes. Then we're closer to triple digits. That's your News Radio KLBJ Radar Weather Watch.
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13: The city of Austin patting itself on the back after connecting dozens of homeless people with shelter.
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1: Yeah, I don't see that happening.
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1: All we have are these tiny little snippets of like, hey, we cleaned these camps, and hey, we moved 51 people and pointed them in direction of a shelter. All the while, we see the problem getting worse year after year, and when we call it out as the public, the council gaslights us. Oh, there's no problem. You just hate the homeless is all.
13: Did you use the phrase, fund the homeless? Fund the homelessness?
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13: 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I want real results. 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
1: Mm-hmm.
13: I do not want to fund homelessness, Mayor.
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14: Here on the Todd and Oz Show. Yeah, jump in at 512-836-0590. The Senate changing course and voting to reject war powers resolutions that would have limited President Trump's powers during the U.S. ongoing conflict in Iran. Florida Senator Rick Scott, he says the president has been working hard to get a peace deal completed, and revealed to Fox News just a minute ago that the president was furious with Republican senators during the recent luncheon at the Capitol.
28: He came to lunch. I run the Wednesday lunch, which is a policy lunch. He came and said, "What in the hell are you guys doing? I'm in the middle of a negotiation trying to bring Iran to the table, and you guys say I have to withdraw troops? It's the craziest thing in the world. Why would you ever give the Iranians any idea that we're not united?"
14: Democrats and some Republicans have argued that the president does not have a full authority to wage an already unpopular war without approval from Congress, which is actually, there's already a precedent, right? So we could think of many conflicts that were launched without congressional approval.
1: Right.
14: The U.S. and Iran agreed to a 60-day ceasefire to resolve the ongoing issues pertaining to a possible peace deal.
1: Still a long way to go, and I don't know, It seems like there's just never enough unity within the Republican Party for everybody to get on board and go the same direction. And the Democrat Party doesn't have that problem. But, you know, I could understand why Trump might be a little frustrated with Senate Republicans over this issue.
14: I appreciate individual opinions.
1: Of course.
14: You know what I mean?
1: I do too.
14: But, you know, sometimes it gets in the way.
1: Yeah. Yeah. But... yeah, you're right. And then you end up causing these rifts. Trump gets mad and starts, you know, actively working to primary you out. I mean, we've seen it play out like that before.
14: It is 8:23 here on the Todd and Oz Show. Yeah, jump in at 512-836-0590. Listen, have you ever heard of, I guess you'd call her investigative journalist, Christy Lee? You ever heard of her on cyberspace?
1: The name sounds familiar.
14: Yeah, she's been, she does a lot on social media. Pretty savvy, pretty smart. And she's been doing some investigative work with some of these groups, these No Kings groups. You know, the No Kings protesters, you still see them around town, you know, on the weekends specifically. Saw them down in Wimberley a couple of weekends ago. And from what I've heard and what some are insinuating, Christy Lee doesn't insinuate that, but some that she's talked to do, that that there's a group of people that get on buses in Sun City with their No Kings, signs and stuff like that, and then go to various intersections across Central Texas to get attention.
1: It's like a Tuesday thing, right?
14: I think it is a Tuesday thing. I think you're right.
1: We had some people call in a week or so ago about this.
14: Yeah.
1: And mentioned that they were over like the Far West Boulevard, Mopac Bridge.
14: That's right. They were hanging signs over the bridge.
1: Yeah.
14: They do that on Tuesdays.
1: So that's organized out of Sun City.
14: That's what some people have insinuated. Now, they may have a larger group that comes from Sun City, but some people have seen them getting on buses there at the Sun City Pickle Course Barn over there to go do their protesting.
1: Huh.
14: Well, she went out to talk with a few of them. And to kind of get their insights and get their knowledge on the events of the day and news of the day, to get their opinions, because they're really sharp people.
29: What do you make of the fact that he was democratically elected, even won the popular vote? How does that make him a king?
30: It doesn't make him a king. It makes him a president.
3: not a king.
29: Well, this is called No Kings. So what does that mean to you?
3: It means we got to get rid of him. He's not a king. It's a democratic process, and we've gone that route with him. Now he's acted like a king.
29: Can you give me a specific example?
3: Specific example? Well, there's a million of them all put together. There's no one example.
29: Just one or two?
3: It's more than one or two.
29: No, can you give me one or two examples?
3: I'm not off the top of my head. I mean, I can, I guess. I'm just in a loss of thought here. There's a lot of things.
29: Okay.
3: I can't really...
29: Okay, well, thank you.
3: Okay.
10: I know what Biden did. I don't agree with all of it, but this is way worse than what any other president
29: what makes it
10: done
29: worse?
10: In this country. You can't see that? I don't have anything more to say if you don't know.
29: So, what makes President Trump a king?
11: Himself.
29: What specific policies or actions?
11: Oh, everything that he does. The man's a fascist.
29: Can you give me an example?
11: Oh, boy, of everything that he does. I mean, just tries to put his name on everything.
29: What specific action or policy is the Trump administration acting like a king? He wants to be a dictator. He loves dictators. He wants to be a dictator. And didn't he just remove a dictator from Venezuela? He went in and stole them. So he was not a dictator in Venezuela? He was. So he removed a dictator.
14: You know, to be honest, it's almost elder abuse, if you think about it, you know?
1: It's almost difficult to listen to that.
14: It is.
1: I mean, it's like, you know, the guy says, well, there's a million things that he's done to make him a king. Well, just give me one. You can't do that. Nobody can give you a straight answer when you ask him about that. Well, how's he a dictator? How's he a king?
14: Yeah.
1: How is he a fascist?
14: Yeah, one texter says, we got the geriatric hippies in Jonestown. They also meet in Cedar Park on the weekends at 183A and 1431.
1: Mm. Yeah.
14: Well, it's pretty interesting, you know? It's
1: at least they've got themselves a little social club.
14: How did they get organized? What reached them? Was this is this a Facebook community?
1: I would think that, you know, when you're talking about that demographic, older people, it would not surprise me if this was like a Facebook organized thing.
14: Yeah.
1: Hey guys, let's go out every Tuesday.
14: You know, he's a fascist.
1: And let's protest. Yeah, just because he's a fascist. You know, if any of y'all are listening, you might want to get your talking points in order. Just, you know,
14: just
1: the next time someone asks you a specific question.
14: Just get a talking point.
1: A talking point.
14: 827 here at KLBJ. Yeah, you could join us at 512-836-0590.
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30: This message is for Karina, our mom who finished her high school diploma at age 28. Hi, Mom. It's Amethyst and Nicholas. Congratulations on getting your diploma.
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1: And this news is brought to you by Align Foot and Ankle.
12: Fox News, I'm Therese Crowley. Buildings buckle under magnitudes of power in a pair of earthquakes in Caracas, Venezuela. More than 160 known dead, as many as 1,000 injured. A 7.2 quake followed by a 7.5 40 seconds later. Secretary of State Marco Rubio says the number one U.S. response is search and rescue.
13: The Department of War is going to have to play a big logistical role here because they have the ability to land in challenging places. Right now, the airport in Caracas is damaged. One of the runways is cracked. And so, but the Department of War has the capability to land in situations like that.
12: Teams from Fairfax County, Virginia, and Los Angeles already dispatched. Rubio says he had a really good meeting with the King of Bahrain on security details for Gulf allies in the Iran peace deal. Says there's zero support for any toll or fee on the Strait of Hormuz. 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
1: It is 8:32, Austin's on-time traffic, 290 westbound, right there around South Congress. Watch for a, you got a wreck that's going to be through there. Also, Mopac northbound at Davis Lane, there's a stall on the right-hand side, and 35 southbound. Look out on the left shoulder at SH-29 for that stall. Another check, 8:45, Patrick Osborne, Austin's on-time traffic.
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22: News Radio KLBJ Radar Weather Watch expecting that Saharan dust to arrive over the weekend. We'll hit a high of 95 today with plenty of sunshine. Clear sky 75 tonight. Tomorrow, a little bit warmer with a high of 96. Again, plenty of sunshine. That's your News Radio KLBJ Radar Weather Watch. I'm Rachel Marise.
14: Here on the Todd and Oz Show. Yeah, jump in at 512-836-0590. You've been doing a deeper dive on some of these candidates that won up in the Northeast, the socialists that are now in office. That's not me saying it. That's them saying it.
1: No, they're very proudly wearing that badge up there in New York now. Mm-hmm. And one of them who won is Daraliza Avila Chevalier. And she founded this group called QUAD, C-U-A-D. I don't know what that stands for, but it's an organization with the stated intentions of, quote, I'm quoting here, to undermine and eradicate America. I mean, that. So here's someone who's an elected official, likely going to be sent to Washington or to Albany. Her stated goal here with this group, it says...
14: she's a founder of that group?
1: Yeah, she is the founder.
14: The founder.
1: Yeah.
14: Wow. That means she actually helped write that.
1: She's now, and she's now a Democrat nominee for New York's 13th district. Part of the group's goals here, nothing short of the total collapse of the university structure and American empire itself. She says, we act in full support of the Palestinian resistance. This action is first and foremost an effort to extend the successes of the Palestinian resistance to the heart of the empire itself, to translate their resistance in Gaza. This is a frightening part, to unrest and violence in America. So this is what these socialist candidates really stand for. And when you look at all the violence in these, you know, the riots, the protests, mass executions throughout the history, you know, a lot of these same people with this philosophy, they're behind this. And now they're winning positions of power more and more and more. And they're not even trying to hide it anymore.
14: Yeah, Democrats are using Muslims to usher in socialism. Muslims are using Democrats to usher in Islam.
1: Yeah.
14: That's a shining example, that candidate right there you're talking about.
1: Yeah, yeah. The left is full of useful idiots.
14: What do we do about it?
1: I don't really know. I really don't know the answer. How you stop this flow of socialism in here? I mean, it's a very difficult, because it's happening more and more and more each year. I mean, what do you think we do about it?
14: Well, let's leave the question on the table. Since we are regulated by the FCC, 512-836-0590 here on the Todd and Oz Show. We'd love to get your thoughts. Listen, the Postmaster General, David Steiner, he's highlighting continued problems within the U.S. Postal Service. Man, this has been a story year after year after year, right?
1: Mm-hmm.
14: How the post office is upside down and just can't manage on its own. It's just like every other government agency, if you think about it.
1: Exactly.
14: Well, anyway, he ran into a fiscal hawk wall yesterday. He pleaded with the Senate to help the U.S. Postal Service in its dire financial situation.
6: Postmaster General David Steiner testified before the Senate.

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1: Legal monopolies over letters and packages, you know, give the company that runs it the flexibility to innovate and maybe reduce some costs in the process. Let entrepreneurs compete in the postal industry and get the government out of it. I don't think that, I mean, it's certainly what we're doing right now is not working. And I would say continuing the status quo is not going to make things any better.
2: Yeah.
1: Bring in the private sector.
2: Well, I mean, how does the Postal Service make money? It's not on letters, right? It's pennies. Right. Mm-hmm. And it's pretty amazing that you could send a letter to grandma from Los Angeles to Miami and it gets there in a couple of days. It's pretty amazing feat.
1: Sure it is.
2: If you think about
1: Even
2: it.
1: Even now it is. Yeah.
2: Even now. It's just amazing that that is consistent, regular and trustworthy.
1: Mm-hmm.
2: I don't think it's ever going to be fully profitable, but it could sting less. Right. And I'm not too sure about privatization because private companies have shareholders. And they need to make money, more money, 10% every year after year after year. And eventually a postcard might cost you $10 just to ship across the country.
1: It might. Still could happen with the U.S. Postal Service and its current model.
2: It's kind of already costing us that much in a roundabout way, right? With higher taxes.
1: Yeah.
2: Yeah.
1: I don't know. I just obviously something's got to change. I mean, they've got more than 600,000 employees in the U.S. I mean, there's another big cost right there.
2: How about this? And a texter points this out. A texter at 512-836-0590. A texter says, stop weekend deliveries and save money.
1: Okay. I mean, I guess that's certainly an option. I'm not sure it would
2: I don't know if that
1: bring them back into the black.
2: I don't know if that solves the problem or not, but there you go.
1: I just feel like you get some private company in there and let them sort of innovate and revolutionize the way that we deliver mail, and perhaps things could actually get more affordable for us. The government's never going to be dependable when it comes to making things more affordable.
2: I just wonder, what does it really cost to mail a postcard, a birthday card from Los Angeles to Miami? What does it really cost? You know, the price of it obviously costs more than the price of the stamp, right?
1: Yes.
2: Right?
1: Yeah.
2: But there are a lot of packages sharing that cost and fuel and things like that. It costs a whole lot more if you think about it.
1: Of course it does. Yeah, it would have to.
2: Yeah.
1: It's not a sustainable model financially.
2: It is 840. Yeah, jump in at 512-836-0590. We talked about this just a little bit yesterday. The owners of Camp Mystic have filed for bankruptcy. They did that yesterday. They claim their debts exceeds $10 million. Their assets are below $500,000. Camp Mystic is where 27 girls, two counselors, were taken from us back in the 4th of July floods of last year.
3: Lawyers for Camp Mystic director Edward Eastland filed Chapter 11 protections for Mystic Camp's family partnership and other affiliates. This allows them time to propose a reorganization plan to stay afloat while paying off debt. It comes after four civil lawsuits were filed by the families of the 27 girls killed, claiming negligence against the Eastland family due to the failed response to the July 4th flooding. Edward Eastland testified before the state legislature in April.
4: I understand completely when people point out the things we could have done that morning. I think about those things every day.
3: Just weeks ago, the Eastland family stopped all plans to reopen Camp Mystic this summer. In Austin, Chris Fox, TSN News.
2: Yeah, there was an interview with eight of the family members, eight girls that were lost that day. They did a sit-down conversation with Lester Holt on NBC. They said all of this was avoidable. The story often reads to this historic, God-driven flood that nobody could be prepared for. But these mothers say, well, they could have fled to higher ground. The warnings and the watches were coming in several hours prior.
1: Yeah. Yeah. It sounds like there were a lot of missed opportunities for them to take action ahead of the flood. I mean, to a degree, you know, when someone says that this was an act of God, an historic, flood event. Yeah. To a degree, you're right. There's only so much preparation you can make for something like that. However, when you got all those warnings ahead of time,

0: when you're doing nothing, you know, your emergency evacuation plans and the radios and the life jackets that weren't in the cabins and all the stuff. There were so many deficiencies there that
1: it's as if nobody knew what to do. They just kind of was a free for all. Everybody just scattering to do the best they could.
0: Mm-hmm. And unfortunately, we only know about all these deficiencies because tragedy had to strike.
1: Yeah.
0: Immense tragedy.
1: Yeah.
0: And perhaps those moms are right. You know, if they were a little more prepared, if they'd taken notice of the warnings ahead of time and move those girls to higher ground, maybe we wouldn't
1: actually had a written plan that the state says they never had, maybe, or at least hadn't had in several years.
0: You're right. Yeah, maybe those girls would still be alive, and most of us, you know, the nation probably still wouldn't know the name Camp Mystic like they do now.
1: It is 8:42. Yeah, jump in at 512-836-0590.
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0: A45, Austin's on-time traffic. Right now, 290 westbound at South Congress. Got a crash there. And looks like we've got multiple lanes impacted by a stall right now. 35 southbound at SH-29. Patrick Osborne, Austin's on-time traffic.
11: News Radio KLBJ Radar Weather Watch. Severe heat is expected in our entire listening area over the next couple days. Not to mention that thick layer of Saharan dust is just days away. Nice and sunny this afternoon. Again, a hot day with a high of 95. Clear skies overnight, low 75. Tomorrow, even warmer. Again, another day of sunshine and a high of 96. That's your News Radio KLBJ Radar Weather Watch. I'm Rachel Mara.
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1: It is 8:48 here on the Todd and Oz Show. Nolan, is Vandy around there? Is he around? Okay. Just wanted to check in on his toe.
0: Oh, yeah.
1: Yeah, Vandy is the oldest Gen Alpha guy I've ever met in my life. He's an old soul, an old spirit, the executive producer of this show. Great guy. He has the prostrate the size of a gopher.
0: He's way more Gen X than he is anything else.
1: He really is. He's a good guy. Yeah. He's a true all-American. Red-blooded.
0: Yeah.
1: But he kind of ran into an incident that we've all run into where you get up in the middle of the night and you stub your toe and break your... You ever broke your pinky toe?
0: I most certainly have.
1: It's painful, isn't it?
0: Well, it's painful. And then what makes it worse is there's nothing you can do about it.
1: No.
0: You tape it up.
1: You could scream. You could say some foul language, but there's really not a whole lot you can do. You got to just put that sock on, put the shoe on, and walk it out.
0: Yeah, I think it's one of the most profanity-inducing things that could happen to you is to actually break that toe.
1: He went to the emergency room for a broken pinky toe. And what they did is they taped it up and put a boot on him and sent him on his merry way. And now he's got to go to a line, foot, and ankle to get his pinky toe straightened out. Dr. Tweeho Ellsworth, she's good at that. She's a master of all 10 toes, but specifically the pinky toe.
0: A tricky one. You need expertise.
1: But everybody listening, you've gone through that kind of thing. You know that pain.
0: Yeah.
1: Getting up in the middle of the night, stubbing your toe on the edge of the bed, the coffee table. I think his culprit was the couch. And one of the feet of the couch.
0: Pele'd the couch, huh?
1: Yeah.
0: I can feel it right now. But yeah, you know, I would probably forego the doctor's visit just simply because it's going to cost me a lot of money for them to do something that...
1: Because you and I are true Gen X.
0: Go ahead and do myself. Yeah. It's not a shot at Vandy or anything.
1: No, I'm not making fun of him, but but we're kind of making fun of him.
0: We might.
1: I mean, some people would, but we wouldn't.
0: I remember as a kid, you know, I broke that toe and it was pointed like at a 90-degree angle.
1: Oh.
0: My mom just wrapped some tape around it. By the next day, it was straight. All right, good. We're good to go.
1: Poor guy.
0: It hurts, though. It hurts.
1: Nolan's behind the controls here. I think Vandy's still sleeping it off in the other room right now. He's got his toe propped up.
0: I heard they had him on a fentanyl drip.
1: Really?
0: Yeah. I wouldn't be surprised. Makes you a little groggy, you know.
1: It is 8:51. Yeah, jump in at 512-836-0590. Just spit and rub some dirt on it.
0: Best you could do.
1: How about this 22-year-old man that was arrested 6 minutes by Round Rock police after he stole a car? How about that? Yeah, officers responded to a report of a stolen vehicle on the 1000 block of University Boulevard using the department's license plate reader system. Officers were able to locate that stolen vehicle. They arrested Jarari DeJean Lamont Combs roughly 6 minutes after the initial report came in. How about that? That's the good side of the Flock camera system.
0: There's your license plate readers in action right there.
1: Yeah, during the investigation, officers recovered a stolen gun. Combs admitted to breaking into multiple vehicles and had a stolen firearm. Combs was booked into the Williamson County Jailhouse on a charge of burglary of vehicles, a Class C theft of a firearm, theft of property valued at more than $2,500, unlawfully carrying a weapon. You know the kind of charges that keep you locked up in Williamson County.
0: Yeah.
1: The investigations also led to a neighboring law enforcement agency filing an additional charge against Combs in a separate vehicle burglary case. I wonder if that's Austin, out of Austin.
0: Could be, yeah, or Georgetown. I hope they go easy on this guy.
1: What do you mean?
0: Well, clearly, you know, he was just out there trying to make money to put himself through law school.
1: That's true.
0: You know, we don't want to punish this guy too bad.
1: Yeah, Round Rock Police, they credit a grant from the Texas Motor Vehicle Crime Prevention Authority with helping expand the department's license plate reader network.
0: I still don't understand the pushback, why people will be so critical of say, Flock or the license plate readers. But they have no problem with all of the other surveillance that's out there capturing your face and your physical image all day long. From the moment you step outside in your own neighborhood on your Ring cameras to anywhere you go in downtown Austin or big box retailers or anywhere. So what's the difference?
1: That's a good point.
0: Because if you're going to be upset about surveillance, be upset about all of it, right?
1: That's true. Now, the critics will say if you don't commit a crime, you got nothing to worry about.
0: Yeah, I don't like that argument very much.
1: Yeah, there's a side of the Flock camera story that's that rubs me the wrong way, and it's the list of police officers that have used it to follow girlfriends. How do we fix that? If we can fix that, then the Flock camera system might have a better reputation. What do we do with a police officer that misuses the equipment to violate somebody's constitutional rights? What is the punishment for that?
0: Well, I would say
1: it's pretty severe.
0: Yeah, lose your peace officer's license and
1: lose your
0: perhaps
1: job.
0: Get a little prosecution in the process.
1: San Francisco, a San Francisco PD officer used the Flock images of a car to and posted them on Instagram, claiming it was stolen from a relative. A conflict of interest violation in that one. Joplin, Missouri, an officer created a 542 test search over 10 months to monitor his wife's car and a mysterious second car. In Kenosha, Wisconsin, a sheriff's deputy resigned after internal affairs investigators found that he used the department's Flock camera system to track coworkers that he was romantically involved with. Several stories like this. Girlfriends, specific lovers, that sort of thing. From Kansas to California to Tennessee to Texas and Wisconsin.
0: Wow.
1: I have a list of about 30 of these dating back to 2024.
0: Wow, that's... I never really thought of them actually being misused like that, but that's definitely a violation and should cost you your job if not your freedom.
1: It's a violation of somebody's civil rights, and it also does a lot of damage to the credibility of our police force.
0: Yeah, it does.
1: All good police officers should want these police officers prosecuted.
0: Yeah, absolutely. Absolutely. I wonder how prevalent that is. I mean, you say you got about 30 incidents of that.
1: Yeah.
0: I wonder if that is happening in every city where they've got, you know, major city where they've got Flock cameras.
1: Yeah. I'm not saying we should get rid of Flock cameras. I think they work great to, one, catch car thieves, find a missing person, that sort of thing, you know, help solve terrorist threats. Mm-hmm. Yeah. Flock cameras were used in that UFC staged event that was going to happen a couple of weeks ago.
0: Mm-hmm.
1: But these police officers we need to figure out the punishment for these guys. Obviously lose your job, right?
0: Oh, yeah, at a bare minimum, absolutely. But clearly those cameras have some purpose. They're the reason why we were able to track down those teen shooters last month. You know,
1: wasn't
0: until they got into Maine or where they had the license plate readers that we were able to get and nab them.
1: It is 8:56. Yeah, jump in at 512-836-0590.
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1: Todd Jeffries here for The Range in South Austin. 52,000 square feet of truly modern Texas fun. 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The Range has multiple shooting bays for pistols and rifles, plus a large welcoming retail space and a friendly staff that help you find whatever you're looking for. You may want to come down and take a class, maybe book one of those machine gun packages, or even stop by to say hi. But however you do guns, do it at The Range. I encourage you to sign up to take advantage of the Shooting Dojo. It's grounded in a learning science, and unlike the typical 8 to 16-hour intensive course, the Shooting Dojo breaks it down, the content, into manageable hour-long sessions, in which students can repeat as often as they like. Each class and each session is focused on a single skill, resulting in greater retention. 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Yeah, they're open every day of the week from 10 to 9 p.m. TheRangeAustin.com.
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1: Well, the city is talking about equitable access to rentable scooters here in town, Lime and Bird specifically, and talking about an ordinance that would require Lyft and Bird to offer cheaper rides for poor people.
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1: 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There's no need to subsidize Lime and Lyft or scooter rides for anybody in this city.
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22: They keep digging through rubble, searching for survivors.
0: I'm Dave Anthony, Fox News in Venezuela.
22: After two earthquakes struck a minute apart.
32: Marico! Mi mamá, weón!
22: A 7.2 magnitude and then a 7.5.
33: Right now, we're worried that there are people trapped in rubble. We want to help them get out. Some of those people have relatives that live in the United States.
22: Secretary of State Marco Rubio says the U.S. has sent rescue crews already, and much more aid is to come. At least 164 people are dead, nearly 1,000 injured.
34: Venezuela's acting president, Delcy Rodriguez, warning this death toll is expected to climb as emergency crews are racing against the clock to reach devastated areas and continue pulling victims from dozens of collapsed buildings. And while Venezuela sits near multiple fault lines, these are among the strongest earthquakes to hit the country in more than a century.
22: That's Fox's Dana Marie McNichol. Secretary Rubio spoke about the quake after talks on Iran and Bahrain with Gulf leaders.
33: We're going to give diplomacy every chance to work.
22: And as nuclear talks continue to prevent Iran from having weapons after a deal to extend the ceasefire, Rubio says it's vital shipping keeps flowing freely in the Strait of Hormuz without Iran's intervention.
33: You can call it a fee, you can call it a toll, call it whatever you want. If you are charging money to use the straits, we won't support it. We won't tolerate it. We won't allow it.
22: We got an inflation update this morning showing the biggest annual rate of increase since April 2023, driven up by the Iran conflict, 4.1% in what are called personal consumption expenditures. But oil prices are down a little again today. WTI $70 a barrel. Brent crude is now less than before the Iran fighting. However, gas still almost a dollar a gallon higher, upsetting President Trump.
1: We are not seeing anything at the pump by comparison to what it should be.
22: He claims oil companies may be gouging us. They deny that. Another Trump executive order trying to impose new restrictions on mail-in voting blocked in court today after another judge put a block on another order to impose citizenship and ID rules. President keeps pushing Republicans in Congress to pass a law. 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
22: Well, in addition to the inflation update showing the biggest annual price rise in more than 3 years last month, another report shows economic growth was bigger than previously thought in the first quarter. The GDP increase revised higher to 2.1%, and first-time unemployment claims dropped last week. And on Wall Street, the Dow is surging up 342 points. However, the NASDAQ is down 203, the S&P 500 losing 3 points, and one stock falling is Apple. It's down 5%, reacting to this.
14: Apple is raising prices for Macs and iPads by 15 to 25%. CEO Tim Cook had warned that higher prices were coming because memory and storage chips are costing so much more. Among the increases, the iPad Air's price is going up $150. The base MacBook Pro price went up $300. Mark Tepper of Strategic Wealth Partners says Apple uses the same suppliers as companies building up artificial intelligence.
15: There's obviously still high demand for memory, and memory prices continue to go through the roof. And where does Apple get their memory from? Samsung, SK Hynix, and Micron.
14: For now, iPhone prices are unchanged. Ginny Coselda, Fox News.
22: At soccer's World Cup, Team USA plays Turkey tonight.
18: The Americans have won the first two matches in this World Cup and have already won Group D, securing a spot in the knockout stages. Meanwhile, Turkey has already been eliminated from the tournament. It's rare territory for the United States, as head coach Mauricio Pochettino will have to decide whether to play the same starting 11 or switch it up. What could influence his decision is the yellow cards his players have. Tyler Adams, Flo Balogun, Chris Richards, and Anthony Robinson all have one, and one more would suspend them from the team's round of 32 matchup. Kickoff is at 10 p.m. Eastern on Fox.
22: That's Tony Genualdo. I'm Dave Anthony. This is Fox News.
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3: And you at 512-836-0590. Now, here's Todd and Oz.
20: Yeah, 9:05 here on the Todd and Oz Show. The Senate changing course and voting to reject war powers resolution that would have limited President Trump's powers during this ongoing conflict with Iran. Florida Senator Rick Scott, serious.
21: He came to lunch. I run the Wednesday lunch, which is a policy lunch. He came and said, "What in the hell are you guys doing? I'm in the middle of a negotiation trying to bring Iran to the table, and you guys say I have to withdraw troops? It's the craziest thing in the world. Why would you ever give the Iranians any idea that we're not united?"
20: Here's Senator John Kennedy, the Republican from Arkansas.
24: One of them passed.
7: And that's why our meeting with the president was like an episode out of Euphoria. He came in smoking hot, and I'm not talking about his looks. I mean, put yourself in his position. He's negotiating with Iran, and all of a sudden, Congress, with Republicans' help, pulls the rug out from under.
20: There you go. Senator John Kennedy from Louisiana, rather. Yeah.
0: Yeah, I mean, I can understand why Trump would get, you know, frustrated about that, right? Tensions are already very high. Sure would be nice, though, if we were able to get something done with this Strait of Hormuz situation. Iron that out, because that's really the...
20: Well, it's in the process.
0: Yeah, I know. Yeah. It's just... I would like it to move faster, but
20: no, I got you. Know, you. I understand.
0: In a perfect world,
20: you want it fixed now. Sure, I get it. Sure. Yeah, that's a natural human instinct, uh-huh. You know. But these kind of things play out over months. The president is very ambitious on getting the SAVE Act. That's why he did not sign that housing legislation yesterday. Mm-hmm. Here he is.
1: Not really. No, the SAVE Act should be this compromise. It's voter ID. It's proof of citizenship. And it's also the mail-in ballots.
20: Yeah. Now, if they can't get this done, that's a bad look for all politicians, because overwhelmingly, everybody wants the SAVE Act approved. Here's Senator John Kennedy.
7: The president really wants the SAVE Act. I mean, I think at this point, even your neighborhood squirrels understand that. And I want it, too. I offered it as an amendment to our last in our last Voterama, and I didn't get enough votes. I'm open to any approach that we need to follow. I've encouraged Senator Bethune to put it on the FISA bill, and let's vote on that as soon as possible. Senator Lee wants to try putting it on the floor, and his theory is if we just talk long enough, the Democrats will give in.
20: Yeah, there you go. The Democrats will give in, he says. 512-836-0590.
0: I think they've made it pretty clear. They're not gonna give in on this one. They're gonna stand their ground. I don't know why any member of Congress, Republican or Democrat or otherwise, wouldn't want a bill that would ensure honest elections. They certainly talk about integrity, you know, of elections all the time. But this is one of the absolute most important things that could get done there in Washington right now. And the fact that the Republicans have had such a difficult time getting it done up to this point is pretty pathetic and frustrating to me. I mean, it seems like it's just always the case with Republicans. You got the House, you got the Senate, you got the Oval Office, and you can't get anything done. Mm. Here we go.
20: It's not a good look. No, that's for sure. It's not a good look.
0: And I think it's really, really going to hurt them if they can't get it taken care of before the midterms.
20: I think it's, it could hurt, the president's legacy, right?
0: Mm-hmm. Yep.
20: It's very important.
0: Yes.
20: I think it's probably the most important issue we're facing right now.
0: I mean, it's certainly up there. If not at the top, right near the top of the most important priorities right
20: Listen,
0: now.
20: Listen, Venezuela has been devastated by back-to-back earthquakes. The first one was 7.1. The second one, 7.5. The death toll continues to climb this hour. And where some of the images coming out of Venezuela are, it looks like a war zone, literally. I mean, they've got some serious issues there. Fox reporter Damara McNichol.
34: Rescue crews are on the ground desperately looking for survivors as the clock is ticking. This is after a massive back-to-back earthquake rocked Caracas. Now, Venezuelans acting president Delcy Rodriguez, she is warning the death toll expected to climb as emergency crews reach devastated areas and continue pulling victims from collapsed buildings. Now, the powerful 7.2 and 7.5 magnitude earthquake struck just after 6 p.m. yesterday, shaking the capital and surrounding region.
20: Now, so far, they've confirmed about 170 deaths. That's how many they've found so far. Thousands of people injured, many still missing, and a lot of devastation. It's a large area of destruction.
0: Yeah, Trump says the U.S. is ready to assist with, you know, any ongoing response. I would think that something like this, if we're going to provide aid to a nation that's experienced a natural disaster, USAID may have been, you know, good for something like that. You know, actually giving aid to a country specifically in need of it. But I don't know. It looks like it's going to take that country a long time to clean up.
20: Yeah, there's quite a bit of destruction. Yeah, jump in here. 512-836-0590. Secretary of State Marco Rubio.
33: The Department of War is going to have to play a big logistical role here because they have the ability to land in challenging places. Right now, the airport in Caracas is damaged. One of the runways is cracked. Mm. And so, but the Department of War has the capability to land in situations like that.
20: Yeah, he says rescue teams have been deployed.
33: We're already deploying search and rescue teams from Fairfax County, Virginia, and Los Angeles. There'll be some others we'll add. That's their most immediate need right now is search and rescue efforts. They have a bunch of collapsed buildings, and so they'll need a lot of help in terms of digging through that.
20: Yeah, Secretary of State Marco Rubio. Yeah, jump in at 512-836-0590. 9-11 here at KLBJ.
8: The Todd and I.
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20: Hey, let me squeeze in Lou, checking in from the Mopac area this morning.
10: Man, you know what it is, man. Just another day, another hustle, man.
20: Yep.
10: I want to speak on that homeless. Man, the city's not doing nothing about it. I started out having 5 homeless encampment properties to clean out. I was hired to do. I'm at 12 right now. All these individuals that I meet in these homeless encampments, they're ducked in these camps that people from Wisconsin, North Carolina, New York, these people are coming out from the woodwork, man.
20: Wow.
10: So I have no clue what the city council are talking about, if there's a change in decreasing homelessness, there's no change whatsoever.
20: Well, Lou, there's no interest in solving the crisis because that means they wouldn't be needed anymore, right? I mean,
10: exactly. Yeah. That's job security for them, and that's it. That's all it is for
20: Which,
10: them.
20: You're out there with your gloves and boots, and you're out there actually helping clean up some of these areas. Man, and what a task that is. That's a big job. Mm-hmm. Dangerous job, too, right, Lou? Is it dangerous?
10: Oh, man, all the drugs, stuff that we see, we get chased with machetes, we get, all sorts of stuff. I'm in close connection with APD and with about 3 co-compliance officers that email me, text me throughout all these properties. I clean one up on Monday. That same one on Monday will be trashed up again on Tuesday because co-compliance notifies me and they give me 7 days to go out there and clean it all up. And these individuals, it's just same rotating cycle, same people I see.
0: Yeah. You ever deal with anybody's like aggressive dogs out there? Do people have aggressive dogs back in those camps?
10: Oh, those animals that are back there, I don't even know their dogs. I don't know what kind of dogs they are. They're some kind of
20: vicious
10: homemade dogs, but the dead animals that we have to pick up, I mean, there's so much stuff, man. I'll tell you right now, Todd, man, I've been born and raised in Austin. I spoke on before. This city is not Austin no more, man.
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20: 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You jump in at 512-836-0590. Squeeze in TK. Checking in from Round Rock this morning. TK, good morning.
31: Hey, good morning, guys. Thanks for taking my call.
20: Yes, sir.
31: Appreciate it. Yeah, I just want to follow up. We're talking about the horrible earthquake in Venezuela. And And God bless those folks, and I hope we get a full recovery. But I'm going to, I think it was Oz, I can't remember. I made a mention that something like, this is something USAID, and I'm paraphrasing, correct me, would be poised to do. And I got to get us out of that mindset, because that's where we fall short. You get in a trap of running to the federal government thinking that we need to...
0: No, I think you misunderstood me, though. I was actually... point I was trying to make was, instead of all of the wasteful fraud that USAID was funding... Perhaps something like this may have been a better use for that money. I wasn't necessarily saying we should tap into it now, but I was just kind of trying to make a side point on that.
31: Yeah, no, I get you. I'm not jumping on you. I just really more of a thought experiment. And you're right. That would be the ideal focus or something like that. But the problem is, and this is where I'm going to take a step back. We fall into this trap thinking our federal government should be in the role of doing these kind of things, where it's not even listed in the Constitution for us to do that. Mm. Regardless if it's a created agency like USAID or not, it's not the federal government's role. Mm. So I think private organizations like Samaritan's Purse, much more effective, much more responsive for these kind of disasters than any federal government responses, non-constitutional role for the federal government. That's all my point is that we fall in the trap. We need to do something. The federal government needs to do something. Well, what's the role of the federal government? It's not listening to the Constitution. It's not a role of the federal government. So, you know what I'm saying? That's all I'm saying. Get us in that mode, and we always have to run to Washington to make us feel better about it.
3: Yeah. Well, I get it. Anytime there's a disaster, anytime there's a challenge globally, why do we as Americans immediately run to spending our grandkids' money?
0: Sure, yeah.
31: Right. It's a moral dilemma. I get it, because we feel, oh, my gosh. People just want help, right?
3: Yeah.
31: And we want to give help. But I think let's find the better alternatives through private, charitable, maybe faith-based organizations that are like the better position to do this kind of things versus an official federal government. I'm sorry.
3: And don't let the neighboring nations off the hook either of Venezuela, right?
31: Right.
3: Yeah.
31: Right.
3: Yeah,
31: that's all. I wasn't jumping on your eyes. I just kind of got me thinking.
0: No, I know. And really, the only reason I even made that comment is because I saw that Trump had said the U.S. is standing ready to provide aid. So that's really what kind of prompted me to say that. Yeah.
3: Thank you, TK. Yeah. Good point, man.
31: You're welcome, guys.
3: Thank you. Have a great day. Yeah, it's 9:18. We talked a little bit a few minutes ago about the financial problems at the U.S. Postal Service. Well, there is a battle over the ballot box brewing with the Postmaster General saying that the Postal Service will not deliver mail-in ballots in states that refuse to hand over voter rolls to the Trump administration. Fox reporter Jackie Heinrich.
4: The Postmaster General's refusal to deliver mail-in ballots to any state that won't say who's eligible to get them follows an executive order the president signed back in March creating this proposed rule. And that order is facing multiple court challenges. Just yesterday, a federal judge in Boston blocked the administration from implementing most of this order, which also deals with other provisions like proof of citizenship and deadlines. The judge arguing in her sweeping decision that the Constitution doesn't grant the president any specific power over elections. Several Democratic-leaning states brought the lawsuit, claiming it coerces the states into conforming to requirements to hand over their absentee voter rolls.
3: Yeah, the president argues that the order alongside the SAVE Act will curb voter fraud ahead of the upcoming midterm elections. Past studies have found some evidence of voter fraud, with voting rights groups warning that millions of legitimate voters would likely be disenfranchised by the administration's efforts.
0: How so?
3: That's a great question.
0: They don't ever really explain that, right? They just kind of come out and say
3: you
0: that.
3: You got a large window to go vote.
0: Mm-hmm.
3: You know, mail-in voting is not your only choice.
0: No, it's not hard to vote.
3: There are situations where you need to mail it in. I get that.
0: In the military, something like that.
3: I'm not even sure in the military. In the military, they could set up a voting booth.
0: I guess they could.
3: You know, on a base.
0: I guess they could,
3: you know?
0: Sure.
3: But I can think of certain situations. You're sick. Okay, you're in the hospital.
0: Right. Yeah, I'm suspect of any state that would resist turning over sensitive voter data to the, you know, these voter rolls to prove that everything's on the up and up. I'm suspect of any of these states that are making arguments against that. It makes perfect sense to me. You know, we've got to cut that. And I don't care. I don't buy the argument too. Well, you know, voter fraud. It rarely happens. Okay. Well, happening at all is too much as far as I'm concerned. do whatever it takes to secure our elections.
3: Yeah.
0: That's what I said.
3: I think that is the government's responsibility. It's a federal 100%. Election, and it is the government's responsibility to make sure our elections are fair and secure.
0: And if you're
3: that every one individual gets one individual vote.
0: Right. And if you're a state that doesn't want to play ball here, then, you know, Postmaster General's made it pretty clear what's going to happen.
3: Yeah. Yeah. It's 9:21. Listen, there was a gathering yesterday at Peace Park. Now, there was no drum circle. But there probably could have been, probably should have been a drum circle. A drum circle would have been nice.
0: This seems like I bet you there was a drum circle at some point.
3: There was one about to get started. I know there was. Yeah. There was one. You could smell a drum circle and patchouli around the corner. It was there in the air for sure. But dozens of people gathered at Peace Park last night to remember Malin. That's the Peace Park wooden sculpture that burned down last month. Investigators continue to work to determine the cause of the 18-foot sculpture and how it went up into flames. We have a pretty good idea, though. Lynn Dobson is one of the people that attended that event. She tells CBS Austin that this sculpture, this wooden structure deep inside Peace Park that cost us $350,000, is a true loss. It's a true loss.
0: Is it really?
3: She fights through the tears.
1: Her spirit of kindness and acceptance and love and serenity will live. She brought peace and calm and told us kind of that everything might be okay.
3: All due respect, Lynn, you're a wackadoodle.
0: Yeah. I mean, come on. This is an 18-foot tall sculpture made of discarded materials. Refuse. A trash statue, if you will. Well, but it brings you peace.
3: No, you don't get me wrong. I think it was a beautiful structure. It was really cool to see.
0: Art subjective. Art is very subjective.
3: It was a cool piece of art, if you will, in the woods at Peace Park. But the way she talks about it, it was like going to church for her.
1: Her spirit of kindness and acceptance and love and serenity will live. She brought peace and calm and told us kind of that everything might be okay.
3: 99 out of 100 people in Austin had no idea what we're talking about.
0: Yeah.
3: It's kind of weird, man. The way she's talking about a wooden structure, a piece of art. Come on. It's kind of weird, isn't it? It brought peace to the community. What?
0: She remembered to feed her cats before she went over to Honor Malin.
3: I don't know, man. I don't know. She may not have a lot of cats because she works full-time as a barista.
1: Her spirit of kindness and acceptance and love and serenity will live. She brought peace and calm and told us kind of that everything might be okay.
0: I wasn't aware that Malin was a sheep.
5: Well, I thought it was a very lovely story, and you tell it so well.
3: Now, there
5: such enthusiasm.
3: No security cameras around that park, but Councilman Mark Duchin is open to the idea of installing some cameras.
6: I do think it's worth a conversation around when we do have really treasured pieces in our park, about how we can make sure that we have them as secure as possible.
3: Mm-hmm. Well, the Peace Park Conservancy says, unlike the new sculpture, will be built to replace it, unlikely. The Austin Fire Department is asking for information or tips leading to an arrest or a cause of this blaze. They do speculate that it was intentionally set.
0: Well, when you look at it, I mean, the burn, it's just this almost perfect circle of just ashes. Would look almost like somebody got inside it, set fire inside, and it just kind of neatly burned down. And that, I mean, there was nothing else charred or singed anywhere else around there.
3: I'm going to throw something out there that may not be appropriate, and I'll retract it immediately if I'm totally wrong.
0: All right.
3: But I've read that this artist, other wooden sculptures have been burned down too.
0: I've heard that too.
3: Now, maybe it's just because they're typically in a park where our homeless congregate, and that's led to the fires. And that may be exactly what happened. But I wonder if the artist collected an insurance claim on it.
0: Fair question.
3: Since others have burned too. I'm not alleging anything. I'm just curious if there was an insurance claim on Malin. You know what I mean? This woman's church.
0: I didn't think of it that way, but that's a very good question.
3: I mean,
0: considering the high number that we have heard of other statues of this artist.
3: Yeah.
0: Very good question.
3: I don't know, just a thought. And what do you think about Mark Duchin's idea of having a discussion about putting cameras in our parks.
0: Oh, I think we ought to do that, and we ought to open up a live stream on the city's website.
3: 100%.
0: And just let us watch it go down, you know, what's happening in our parks at any given time.
3: I'd love it. I'd love it.
0: I got no problem with it.
3: I'd watch it all day, man.
0: Because our parks are dangerous. And the city has been very upfront. They can't maintain them very well. So yeah, we need cameras.
3: Let me squeeze in John real quick in North Austin. Wants to weigh in on this balloting issue. John, good morning.
7: Hey, good morning, guys. I love you all show.
3: Thank you. What's on your mind?
7: Well, I really want to know how my vote is counted. I can't know everybody's vote, but when I go into the precinct, they give me a ballot. And I vote it, and I hand it to them. I never get to see it again.
3: Hmm.
7: A simple solution would be they give you two ballots. You go into the machine. They're both printed. You give them one. You get to keep one.
3: Mm.
7: Well, the ballot has a unique number on the very top that guarantees anonymity for the person who voted.
3: Mm.
7: Now, the people in the precinct know how many folks have voted. And all they have to do, they have this new thing called the internet. They could put a website up for that particular precinct and have all the unique numbers of the ballots printed or up on the website, and then how the vote was cast for each and every ballot.
3: Yeah,
7: I could go and I could look my number up. People don't have to do it, but I would go look my unique ballot number up, see how they've registered my vote, and if I felt really, you know, like doing it, I could actually count up all the votes in all the precincts. Everybody was anonymous. And then when it was tallied, I'd have a much better feeling that every vote was counted properly.
3: I have no argument against that. It's basically a digital carbon copy receipt that your vote was counted at your precinct. I can't think of a problem with that, John. And that will make you feel more confident that your vote was counted.
7: Well, and if I have a paper ballot that I've got, you know, my own personal one that I walk away with, and I see it's wrong on the website or whatever, I can go to a voting official and say, look, my vote wasn't tallied properly.
3: Yeah, here's my unique number. How come mine's not on the list of being counted? Yeah, that's...
7: And they know how many people voted because you got different parties, you know, people watching it. So you got the total from each precinct. And everybody's not going to do it, but I would do it. I would go and look up on the internet. I'd take the 3 or 4 minutes it took to look up my unique number and make sure my vote was on the internet the way I voted it.
3: I like it. John, it's a great idea. John, have you thought of running for city council? Have you thought about that?
7: Yeah, I've been here since 1969, and I've seen Austin belly up. So, yeah, I've thought about it.
3: Yeah, okay. All right. Well, because that's
7: I don't think I'm a big enough liar or a manipulator to actually get the job.
3: Well, yeah, I hear what you're saying. Yeah. Thank you, John. That's an interesting idea. Mm-hmm. 929.
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11: Melissa is in Manor with a comment on PepsiCo, saying they're going to cut the price on all of their potato chips and other snacks by 15%. Hi, Melissa. How are you?
2: I'm good. I'm wondering if the 15%, they're trying to make themselves sound good with, the customers, because I think they're losing business to the store brands. Generics used to get a bad name, but now they don't. And I can tell you, everything I just put in my grocery cart that was a snack was the store brand. The sodas I bought, I don't even drink them that often, were half the price.
11: Wow.
2: Yeah, and in some cases, like I'm just going to say the cheese balls at one particular store that I only buy on game days, they actually taste better to me, the store brand, than the other one.
12: That's how I cater everything.
11: Melissa, thank you so much. And Melinda and I will be over for the game and those cheese balls.
12: Yes, I'm looking forward to it.
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0: 7:32 here on the Todd and Oz Show. Yeah, jump in at 512-836-0590 here on the Todd and Oz Show. Listen, Mark Maine Mullen, the Homeland Security Secretary, Mark Wayne Mullen, he's set to testify before a House panel any minute now on the DHS oversight amid debates over immigration enforcement, deportation policies, and national security threats. Reporter Mark Meredith has an update.
1: Certainly no shortage of issues for the Homeland Security Secretary today. He is expected to highlight a milestone. 10,000 alleged gang members arrested since President Trump returned to office. Mullen is saying the arrests showed the department's commitment to border security and public safety. DHS says the 10,000 arrests was Javier Hernandez Rojas. He's an alleged MS-13 leader in the U.S. illegally from Mexico. He was wanted on abduction, drug, and weapon charges. Mullen is also expected to discuss security for the ongoing FIFA World Cup, as well as the America 250 events, which officially kicked off last night right on the National Mall. Lawmakers also expected to ask about security at the newly renovated reflecting pool, where President Trump says multiple arrests have been made for vandalism. Democrats expected to press Mullen on immigration enforcement, his push to close customs facilities at airports and sanctuary cities. That's a move some critics say could disrupt summer travel. We'll see if he weighs in on that. There's also the Delaney Hall detention facility in New Jersey. That's expected to come up. It's been certainly a focal point the last few months. Democratic Congresswoman LaMonica McIver is fighting federal assault charges from a visit she was there last year. She was before an appeals court on Wednesday attempting to get her case thrown out.
2: And this case is about protecting members of Congress' ability to do their job on behalf of the constituents that elected them to do so. And so we're going to keep fighting.
1: But federal prosecutors say McIver should be held accountable for her actions. The secretary is also expected to face questions about what's going on behind closed doors at the facility. Democrats say those conditions have been unacceptable. No shortage of controversy ahead today.
0: What do they mean the conditions are unacceptable? What are they talking about?
3: I don't know.
0: They got pictures?
3: No.
0: Video?
3: I've never seen any evidence produced of that being the case. But certainly any of these facilities, you've got somebody out there saying they're inhumane.
0: There's a lot of people that work there, doctors and, you know, security guards and things like that. Surely they're not mistreating the people, right?
3: I would be very surprised. But, you know, we hear all kinds of allegations like that, but it's always coming from the same kind of people.
0: I'll be honest with you. I mean, there were 67 people that died in ICE custody during the Obama administration.
3: Right.
0: Nobody screamed about that. Probably should have. And I'll be honest with you. Donald Trump pales in comparison to the deporter-in-chief, Barack Obama.
3: Yeah. In fact, that's one of the things that I'm kind of disappointed in Trump in when it comes to the promise on the campaign trail to what we're actually seeing. I want actual mass deportations. I want this to ramp up. I want you to surpass Obama's levels, not even where close to him. But of course, Obama gets a pass on all that. Trump's the real mean fascist dictator who's just throwing people out of the country unfairly, unlawfully.
0: It is 9:35 here at KLBJ. Apparently, got a few text messages. Some people listening on our app are having some issues. Mm. Are there any issues with the airwaves, Nolan? Can you check out? Can you go under the hood and tell us what you find? Check the air signal. 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Can you check that real quick? What do you see? Give me a thumbs up. No. Oh. You just switched me. You just took it out of my headset.
3: That was the air signal.
0: Okay.
3: Yeah.
0: All right. So we're good there. What about the FM? 99.7 FM on our FM dial. 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
3: We do sound great on FM.
0: It does sound good.
3: You sound fantastic.
0: Yeah. The AM signal goes further. You carry us up in Fort Worth, all the way down south to San Antonio. The FM signal does not go that far, but it is a much more clear signal. So, okay, the AM's good. The FM's good. It's just our stream, our app, that's having some issues. Sometimes you got to refresh that app. You know what I mean? Maybe refresh it. Yeah, the 99 texter, 99.7 is working great. Here's another text. I'm listening on the iHeart app and no issues. Okay. Yeah, sometimes if you're out of, if you're listening like in Fort Worth, sometimes you need to refresh that app because some of the clients that we advertise really don't want to get phone calls from Fort Worth. You know what I mean? If you're an HVAC guy, you're doing business here in Travis, Williamson, Hayes, Bastrop, and Caldwell County, you don't want to start getting

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1: Coming in crystal clear on the International Space Station. I'm assuming that's a guy. For obvious reasons.
2: I go ahead and assume that as well.
1: Yeah.
2: Yeah.
1: Because that's a guy joke, right? It's either a guy joke or it's a guy that's actually checking in from the International Space Station, which I think is most likely.
2: Yeah.
1: 938. Yeah, jump in at 512. 836-0590. Listen, James Tellerico, he's talking about Christianity this morning, and he's ripping into Republicans. Yeah, here he is.
3: I always think of myself as a Christian who hates Christianity, right? And like, I always get drawn back into it. It's very strange every time I think about it that the most popular figure in our country, particularly on the conservative right, is this, you know, socialist anarchist from ancient Palestine.
1: What? What's he talking about? I don't understand what he's talking about there.
3: I always think of myself as a Christian who hates Christianity, right? And like, I always get drawn back into it. It's very strange every time I think about it that the most popular figure in our country, particularly on the conservative right, is this, you know, socialist anarchist from ancient Palestine.
2: So he's basically saying Jesus is a socialist from ancient Palestine.
1: Okay.
2: That's what he said.
1: So you should vote for him because Jesus was a socialist? Is he saying he's a socialist? Is that what he said?
2: I think he's definitely more so than he would probably be willing to admit at this point.
1: Yeah, maybe so.
2: Because, you know, he really only admits things when he's got a flip-flop on an issue because his own words have come back to bite him from the seemingly countless videos of him out there telling us who he really is.
1: He is trying to change his impression. He is trying to, he's pretty upset that Ken Paxton is using his own words against him.
2: He is. He doesn't like that. His campaign hates that.
1: Does not like that idea whatsoever. Well, the Texas Republicans have plenty to be happy with the latest statewide poll. This is from the University of Texas at Austin. Here's newsman Chris Fox.
4: The Texas Politics Project poll has Attorney General Ken Paxton up by 1% against State Rep. James Tellerico, 43% to 42% in their race for Senate. What makes this interesting is that Paxton's support among Republicans jumped from 63% in April to 84% today. UT's James Henson conducted the poll.
5: Clearly, it's the outcome of the runoff that is driving the level of support for Paxton that we're seeing.
4: Down ballot, Governor Abbott by 7 over Democrat Gina Inosa. Lieutenant Governor Dan Patrick also by 7 over State Rep. Vicki Goodwin. And in the Attorney General's race, Mays Middleton by 5 over Dallas State Senator Nathan Johnson. In Austin, Chris Fox, TSN News.
1: Some of the latest numbers. Still a lot of runway between now and November.
2: Most of these numbers don't surprise me. The close numbers there between Paxton and Tellerico may be a little surprising because I think when it's all said and done come November, Tellerico's not going to be all that close. But it doesn't surprise me at all to see, you know, Hinojosa trailing Abbott or Goodwin trailing Dan Patrick, MAGA Mays Middleton over Nathan Johnson. All these numbers pretty much are what I'd expect.
1: It is 9:41. Listen, the U.S. Supreme Court issuing new rulings surrounding gun control and border enforcement. Here is reporter Shannon Breen at the Supreme Court building in D.C.
6: This was out of Hawaii, where if you have a concealed carry permit, which takes some doing there, the presumption under Hawaii law was that you couldn't take it on private property unless you got express permission from the owner of that private property. So things like shops or restaurants or really any private property. Well, the court shut that down today. They say that arrangement would impose a new burden on permit holders, people who've gotten these concealed carry permits. This other decision dealing with the border was about if you have to arrive in the U.S. to start an asylum proceeding or an asylum claim, what if you're held on the side in New Mexico? You're not allowed to come in. Immigration advocates had said people should be accepted there, but the court said no. It says we decide only that an alien standing in Mexico does not, quote unquote, arrive in the United States.
1: Now, the court also sided with the

0: Trump administration's attempt to end the temporary protective legal status for tens of thousands of Syrians and Haitians in the United States.
1: Wow. I've been really curious how the Supreme Court was going to rule on that Hawaii gun issue. And thank goodness they said, I mean, as far as I'm concerned, this was the right call here. If you as a private property owner in any state, Hawaii though specifically, don't want me carrying my concealed handgun on your property, it's on you to tell me I can't. It's not on the state of Hawaii to tell me that I have to get permission first. So I think this was definitely the right call here.
0: It is 9:43 here at KLBJ.
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4: 3 out of 4 Texas nurses say within the last year they have been the victim of physical assaults or sexual harassment on the job. Chelsea is calling from downtown. It says on the screen that you got out of bedside nursing because of the violence. Tell us about it.
5: I was actually a newer nurse, so I had less than 5 years under my belt, and I was working bedside nursing, and I experienced numerous occasions of the sexual and physical assaults from patients. And it's unfortunate because you don't feel like you can go to your leaders or management, because usually what you'll hear back is, well, what could you have done differently to not let the situation elevate to that level that the patient would want to lash out.
6: What was the most common thing you faced with unruly patients or violent patients?
5: Well, it would be, as a female nurse, there would be a lot of sexual comments, sexual actions that would be done by patients, but also a lot of hitting, a lot of anger. Sometimes when we would have drug-seeking patients or even patients in pain, and, you know, you do have sympathy for them because, you know, when you're in pain, you're in pain. But as, you know, someone said before, we're there to help. That's the only thing that we're there to do. You know, we're not the ones causing the pain. We're actually the ones trying to help you out with it. But, yeah, you still experience that abuse.
7: Chelsea, you said that the hospital admin would say, what could you do differently? I take that to mean that they thought the patients did no wrong. There had to be some underlying reason why that patient would act that way towards you, instead of they just are a bad person.
5: Exactly.
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0: The Austin School District is moving ahead with a plan to consolidate some schools to address a budget deficit. The district blames its budget gap on a declining enrollment. 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
0: We want to inform and entertain you. 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

0: 7.
1: Yeah, jump in at 512-836-0590. Oh, that's a nice email from Sam. Oh, Sam. Samuel. That's what his email says. Samuel Junk is his name.
2: Mm-hmm.
1: That's a cool name right there.
2: Yeah.
1: He's our radio station promotions director.
2: Great guy.
1: For this, for the entire radio mall. He gets to go to all the cool things. He gets all the tickets. He gets all the fun stuff. He's probably never paid for a real date in his life. Probably doing it all on trade. Taking girls out on trade, going to concerts, going to ACL and things like that. I hope he is.
2: That's how I would operate in his
1: position. Right, Nolan, I hope he is.
2: I would operate as much on trade as I could.
1: Absolutely. Well, he just sent us a message. Next week, we're going to be celebrating the 74th anniversary of Matt's El Rancho.
2: Oh, right.
1: Yeah, we're going to be doing a little texting contest. I'm not going to tell you what that word is now because I don't want you to start texting now. We'll do it coming up Monday.
2: Yeah.
1: Going to be giving away $50 Matt's El Rancho gift cards and kind of have dinner on us. I love Matt's.
2: You feel free to take me with you if you want to buy me some Matt's with that gift card that you're going
1: to
2: win.
1: You're talking to me? You're talking
2: to me. No, whoever wins.
1: Okay.
2: Whoever wins. I'm just saying that.
1: I love Matt's El Rancho.
2: I could go for some Matt's right now.
1: Matt's El Rancho is the awesome man. It's so great. You know, the thing is, the margaritas are so good and cold. That patio is so comfortable. You know what I mean? I guess that's my only critique, is the beer is cold and good. Right?
2: There's really not much to critique.
1: So look forward to that coming up next week.
2: Get you that the Bob Armstrong dip. The spicy Bob, actually, is what I would recommend.
1: Bob Armstrong, he's that's a longtime Democrat in Central Texas.
2: That's right. You can't go wrong with it.
1: Did I ever tell you the story about the time I met Bob Armstrong? Did I tell you that story?
2: I think so.
1: I went to attend and cover the 2000 GOP convention in Philadelphia.
2: Okay.
1: George Bush time.
2: Right.
1: And he called me. And I answered, he called me. I don't know even how, no way I got my number, but he called me and he said, hey, Todd, this is Bob. Well, Bob who?
2: You're supposed to know who he is.
1: Bob Armstrong. I go, that's funny. You know, they have a menu item named after a Bob Armstrong down at Matt's El Rancho. He goes, yeah, that's me. I go, oh, really? Wow. Bob Armstrong. This guy's celebrating his dip. But anyway, he calls and he says, you think you could get me into, that convention there in Philadelphia? You think I could tag along with you and get into one of the convention balls there in Philadelphia? And I said, no, Matt, no, Bob, I can't. I can't do that. But he tried. He tried to shake the trees to get into the GOP ball there in Philadelphia.
2: Don't you know who I am?
1: Don't you know who I am?
2: I have a dip named after me at a restaurant on South Lamar.
1: So I stuck a fork in it and stirred it up and told him, I can't help you. That's what I said. Listen, federal officials are cracking down on alleged fraud cases within the SNAP Food Assistance Program. And Fox reporter Connor Hansen has the details from Capitol Hill.
3: That $100 billion SNAP program has been the target of organized crime groups, foreign nationals, and transnational gangs, according to one witness. And this can go much farther than the individual, taking a little bit more than they're supposed to. Some cases involve tens of millions of dollars. These groups are apparently using technology to skim EBT cards and clone the terminals used for the program. And there have been more high-profile arrests lately. Just this week, Secretary Rollins announced 8 more, with one accused of stealing nearly $3 million. The administration's fraud task force says they've had to bring in more prosecutors.
1: Yeah, Florida Senator Rick Scott, the Republicans, has pushed for this bill that would require states to share data pertaining to SNAP programs with federal government officials or risk losing federal funds. Some Democrats have argued that the administration is using allegations of fraud to push for a larger political goal of slashing food stamps. Well, we may be able to slash food stamps if we uncover some of this fraud.
2: Well, given how much fraud that we've found in other states, you know, just to take Minnesota and California, just those two, I think it's absolutely worth looking deeply into all of this to find out.
1: Heck, we may be able to help more people.
2: Yeah.
1: If we crack down on the fraud.
2: We could cut some fraud and waste, cut some spending, and actually find more people who would benefit from it, who genuinely would need the help.
1: Who could be against that?
2: Those who are scamming the system.
1: I guess so, because that's what it feels like.
2: And the lawmakers that are benefiting.
1: No, don't look at us. Don't look at us.
2: Mm-hmm.
1: You leave us alone.
2: We're not doing anything wrong. No, we're helping people.
1: Yeah.
2: That guy over there, he's doing something wrong.
1: It is 9:52. Yeah, jump in at 512-836-0590 here on the Todd and Oz Show. There's some new polling data this morning on data centers. And the polling is laid out in a legislative committee this week, and it found that a vast majority of Texans just don't want a data center around them. Yeah, the state representative Brad Buckley says only about one in four people approve of data centers.
3: About 28% of Texans support data centers. 28%. In rural Texas, it's 22%.
1: He says both sides of the data center debate are so dug in, he doesn't expect the polling to change. Lawmakers are putting a spotlight on the power and water use of these warehouses full of computers. And a survey was sent out to some data centers, but only a third of them actually responded. Now, the governor says they need to have a closed-loop system so they don't use that water that a lot of people are concerned about. And the governor says they have to bring their own power source. And a lot of these data centers are leading into these, I don't know, it looks like a gas-powered, diesel-powered, large jet engine. You know what I mean? That's what they look like. People are not going to like the noise they create.
2: No.
1: Meanwhile, a Texas college gets a major boost from Google to become a training hub for the ever-growing field of data center development.
0: Last weekend, Texas State Technical College graduated its first ever cohort of MEI, that's Mechanical, Electrical, and Information students, and a brand new academy will now be offered on campus to train students in one of the fastest growing industries in the country.
4: Governor Abbott just said, hey, I'm dumping a ton of money into electrical and trades, right? So we're having even more funding coming our way to make sure that we can take more technicians, more Texans, and upskill them to fulfill these roles.
0: That's Larry Brickner, instructor of advanced manufacturing at TSTC Abilene. He tells KTXS the funding by Google will expand facilities across multiple Texas State Technical campuses, including in Abilene, Waco, and Hutto. Full academy classes are expected to begin in 2027. Kristen Yates, TSN News.
1: How about that?
2: All right. Expanding right here in our backyard in Hutto.
1: Let me squeeze in Steve real quick. Steve, we only got about 30 seconds. What do you got?
5: I wrote my senator and I asked him to refuse to vote on anything until the federal Senate vote passes the Save America Act. And doing this on a state level would put the fire under the Senate.
1: Oh, yeah, you betcha. I agree 100%. And I'm glad Arby still has that horsey sauce. Absolutely, man. I'm with you, Steve. Yeah. We need it. What's up, folks? How to find you?
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16: You really got me on the Vans slip-ons. I know it. I know. Let's say you're at a wedding and you go on the dance floor. I'm not a big dancer. You know when you've done a move that you hope's not on video. I know when I'm putting on my Vans that I hope nobody sees me. I got two Dobermans. Does that help? Yeah, my geez. Two Dobermans flanking left and right in my Vans.
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17: A jury in Seattle has awarded $8 million to a student who was punched in the face by one of his teachers. It's one of the largest levies ever against the Seattle public schools.
18: And holy cow, they were asking for $76 to $124 million in damages. So $8 million doesn't sound that bad when you look at what they were asking for.
17: No kidding, yes.
19: It's a ridiculous settlement, $8 million for punching a kid. No, you should not make it a practice to punch any of your students, even if they make you mad and they fight you. You got to be better than that. My only disagreement comes with a jury award in this of $8 million. Give me a break. If Mark, if you want to put one right in a kisser, I'd take $8 million right now. I would.
17: I'm going to pass for right now. Thank you.
18: Mel, but thanks you for think? Putting the offer on the
19: you
18: table.
19: Yes. Go, yes. Hit me with your best shot for $8 million. We'll move on.
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33: This is a Fox News alert. Two big rulings from the Supreme Court. I'm Dave Anthony. The first one is a win for gun owners' rights advocates who challenged a law in Hawaii.
34: If you have a concealed carry permit, which takes some doing there, the presumption under Hawaii law was that you couldn't take it on private property unless you got express permission from the owner of that private property. So things like shops or restaurants or really any private property. Well, the court shut that down today. They say that arrangement would impose a new burden on permit holders.
33: Fox's Shannon Bream outside the Supreme Court also details another ruling in an immigration case. It's a win for a Trump policy.
34: If you have to arrive in the U.S. to start an asylum proceeding or an asylum claim, what if you're held on the side in New Mexico? You're not allowed to come in. Immigration advocates had said people should be accepted there, but the court said no. It says we decide only that an alien standing in Mexico does not quote unquote arrive in the United States. The INA, international immigration law, neither entitles such an alien to apply for asylum nor requires an immigration officer to inspect him.
33: A third ruling also goes the president's way, allowing him to end legal protections for migrants from Haiti and Syria who could now be deported. They keep digging through the rubble of collapsed homes and buildings in Venezuela, looking for survivors after two powerful earthquakes. The U.S. is sending rescue crews to help. Secretary of State Marco Rubio says they'll also assist with
35: housing. Where do you put all these people that don't have anywhere to go live? What we can do to help restore or help them restore their communications, their internet.
33: At least 164 people are dead, almost 1,000 injured. Secretary Rubio said that in Bahrain, meeting with Gulf leaders discussing the deal with Iran to rein in its nuclear program and get shipping flowing freely.
35: One thing that came across very clear is there is zero support zero support among the Gulf countries for any sort of toll or fees or anything that charges for the use of international waters.
33: A new report shows inflation rising again last month. PCE index 4.1%, the biggest annual rate in more than 3 years. 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
33: 44. Again, our top Fox News story, Supreme Court rulings this morning. One's a victory for gun owners in Hawaii, challenging a law restricting concealed carry permits. Two other cases side with Trump immigration policy. There are lower court rulings against the president on his executive orders on voting, but Fox's Jackie Heinrich reports from the White House the post office is still planning to comply.
8: The Postmaster General's refusal to deliver mail-in ballots to any state that won't say who's eligible to get them follows an executive order the president signed back in March creating this proposed rule, and that order is facing multiple court challenges. Just yesterday, a federal judge in Boston blocked the administration from implementing most of this order, which also deals with other provisions like proof of citizenship.
33: The president keeps pushing Congress to pass a law putting those voting regulations in place. It would also ban transgender athletes from playing women's sports and outlaw trans surgeries for children. Democrats oppose all of that. Some Republicans also do not support the Trump voting proposals. A win for Harvey Weinstein today. Prosecutors in New York say they'll drop a new rape charge instead of trying him a fourth time. Weinstein, a disgraced Hollywood former producer, has already been convicted on other sexual misconduct charges in New York and in California and remains in prison. In the Philippines, a video game no longer allowed after a school shooting.
9: Gore Box is described on Google Play as brutal combat with an extensive arsenal of weapons and explosives. Police say one of two teenage attackers in a school shooting in the Philippines had been playing the game. It's been temporarily blocked there while investigators assess whether there's any link to the crime. Three students were killed and 20 others wounded after two people fired handguns inside a classroom on Monday.
33: That's Fox's Jonathan Savage. The suspects are 14 and 15. On Wall Street, the Dow hit a new all-time high today. It's up 619 points, but the Nasdaq's down 64. I'm Dave Anthony, and this is Fox News.
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0: 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Now, seeing my grandson out on the water, it means everything to me. Watching him and taking in the blue waves, the sea breeze, the blurry horizon.
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7: Mark, Melinda, and Ed.
8: David is calling from Waco on the story about the artificial intelligence now being used in conjunction with security cameras at Kai Charter Schools here in Austin. And this is a system that they say will detect guns on campus very, very rapidly. David, good afternoon. Welcome to KLBJ.
9: Yes, I'm a safety director at a kind of mid-sized school, public school here in Central Texas. I heard your comment about the AI, and we've actually been using it for a little over a month, and it worked tremendously. It's a definite game changer for us.
10: It will detect guns in schools. How does it work, the one you're using?
9: We've tested it weekly. It's just trained to look for movement, but also it sees an object that potentially looks like a gun and somebody holding it away or pulling it out of a holster or pulling it out of a bag. And then ours works exactly what you were talking about. The AI sends a feed to a human at a control center, and then they send an alert to us. We actually get a picture of what the person looks like, and it tracks them through the building. It, not only does it do gunshot detection, it also can detect a fight. It can detect if someone's fallen. It can do a lot of different things.
8: And David, that is scanning the exterior and interior of the building?
9: Yes, wherever you have cameras, and that's one of the things that's really nice about it, is that it will connect to your existing cameras. You don't have to go out and buy additional cameras if you have a pretty robust camera system, and most schools have exterior cameras and also have interior cameras.
8: And as far as you know, no one has been able to beat it so far, sneaking one pass that went undetected?
9: No, we haven't had an incident with a gun. And we've never had one on one of our campuses. This is just something that we've got a lot of things in place, and we just decided this was kind of the icing on the cake because it protects your exterior. That's one of the biggest things, is that if somebody gets out of a car with a rifle or a gun and they start towards your building, then they never get in.
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2: I'm going to squeeze in Allie. She wants to weigh in on this dyslexic story. The numbers of dyslexic students in the state of Texas in just 5 years has skyrocketed 600%. Yes, dyslexic students are now under the umbrella for special education. Allie, good morning.
3: I don't believe dyslexia is because of social media, TikTok, or any of those other reasons. I am 41 and I have dyslexia. My daughter, who's 7, also has it. It's something you're born with. It's something you have to learn to manage. 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I think the uptick is because we're actually testing for it now. Back in the 90s, we didn't. They thought something was just wrong with my eyes.
4: But it's a 600% increase in just the past several years. 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

0: Welcome back into Clay and Buck. One more quick Supreme Court decision here is this Hawaii gun case, Wolford v. Lopez. This also came down 6-3, once again, another 6-3. Hawaii passed a law as a state that said concealed carry permit holders were not allowed to carry handguns on private property unless the private property explicitly said you're allowed to. I'm sorry, private property open to the public, to be clear. Restaurants, stores, gas stations, right? So if you're going grocery shopping, you got a concealed carry permit. Unless there's a we allow concealed carry permits in here, you're not allowed to go in there. But that's the opposite of what it had been. So permit holders said that this, you know, they sued and said it violates the Second and 14th Amendment by burdening the right to bear arms for self-defense. Of course, they were correct, 6-3. And this is just plain conduct or plain text of the Second Amendment, the right of the people to keep and bear arms. It imposed a burden by flipping the common law default of implied consent for public access property and required express permission for routine activity. So, yep, another good decision. I'm worried about the next decision, though. We will talk about that here in just a minute. Pure Talk got some very high marks from consumer watchdog publication Consumer Reports. 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
15: Recently, some metal rails and loops were installed by someone on a nearly dozen planter boxes near 6th Street and Brazos. Downtown Austin Alliance says it had no part in the installation. It is also curious as to who added the deterrence, if you will, to keep the homeless away.
22: You know, I don't know if it's just homeless. I mean, they also kind of look like those things that people would put up to stop people with skateboards from, you know, grinding up the sides of planter boxes with their tricks and whatnot.
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22: But I would think that this would be fairly easy to track down or at least get an idea. There's surveillance cameras all over downtown Austin.
15: Either the city did it and the city doesn't want the general public to know that they had something to do with it because it goes against the activist narratives about letting the homeless go anywhere they want.
22: I could believe that.
15: Or it was one of the business owners downtown that did it out of frustration. Well, damn you, city. If you're not going to enforce this camping ban and keep the hobos away from my front door, well, then I'm going to install these things to protect my building.
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0: Okay, welcome back in here to Clay and Buck. We got a caller, Gary in Indiana. I'm assuming Gary, not in Gary, Indiana, or are you?
24: No, that's correct. I'm not in Gary, Indiana.
0: But that would have been cool, though, right? Sorry.
24: Yeah,
0: okay,
24: I know.
0: Maybe not. Sorry, go ahead. Gary doesn't like my joke. Go ahead, Gary. What do you want to say?
24: No, I understand. First, thanks for taking my call. But I was wondering, I'm going to play Debbie Downer instead of you having to do it. I was wondering your opinion on all these 6-3 rulings coming down, if you thought that was going to be a leading up to a disappointment on the birthright citizenship.
0: Well, Gary, you win the prize today, sir, because yes, and that is where I was going to go next. I told you we had three bits of good news and one bit of maybe not so good news, or at least possibly not good news. And that's exactly what we're going to. Thank you, Gary, for the call. Perfect transition here into it. I hope I'm wrong. I hope I'm wrong. And a lot of people feel this way right now. So I'm not taking some out on a limb position on this. I think there's a very, unfortunately, high likelihood that right before we all go off to celebrate the 250th, the Supreme Court is going to enshrine birthright citizenship, which they've never done before. And to me, that is the victory of essentially the long and systematic breaking of our immigration laws and the reason behind them over the existence of those laws and what they're trying to do and what they're trying to protect in this country. I don't want to get too deep into the analysis of it because, like I said, I could be wrong. But A lot of other people in this space who I respect see this the same way, which is you let all these nice pro-Constitution decisions, 6-3, 6-3, purely partisan stuff, by the way. The three, their dissents are so pathetic, too. They're completely unpersuasive. On any legal grounds, the three dissents are really just always a collection, at least in these cases, of, but we don't like that.

0: right, T, we got a quick turnaround here, so I just want to let you know where we're going as we come back. The night of socialism in New York City has passed, but people are taking a look at this and trying to make sense of what happened. And also, now you're seeing some names pop up, like this soon-to-be member of Congress, Chevalier, and what they believe and what they stand for, and how members of the Democrat media, of course, are on board with it. So we can say that they're crazy, but a lot more crazy out there on the left than you'd think. We'll talk about it coming up.
1: 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Clay Travis and Buck Sexton.
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3: First, market ups and downs are completely normal. 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First, in almost every year, the market has a stretch where prices fall, sometimes a little, sometimes a lot. That's what we call volatility, and it's simply part of investing. Second, those declines during the year don't tell you how the year will end. Even after a temporary drop, the market has often still finished the year higher, so a positive return.
2: So, if the dips are normal, why is it so hard for so many of us to just sit tight?
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5: Sandy, it says on the screen you're a teacher. Want to get your thoughts on this. There's a story in the Daily Mail about a high school teacher. She's a 10th grade English teacher, and she's quitting because of the technology. Well, she says these young minds are being destroyed by the technology. They're playing games, they're copying assignments using AI and ChatGPT, and they're not learning a thing, and she's so frustrated that she's actually leaving the profession as a result of it. Do you see some of the same things?
6: I happen to be an 11th grade English teacher, and absolutely. These kids, I can't even let, they'll ask, can I listen to music while I'm writing? No, because I've had children who have AI dictating to them through their headphones as they're writing a paper. So you can't trust them to do things online, you know, if you want to have them write their paper in a Google Doc, say. It's impossible to trust them because they can cheat. And I agree with her. That's what I mean also about the fact that they can't think because they're relying too heavily on these things to think for them. And I understand her frustration. My students have to write everything by hand. I had a student who used AI to write about her favorite place. What the heck? I mean, wow. If you can't write about yourself, ridiculous.
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9: Decision day at the High Court. Elisa Brady, Fox News. The Supreme Court deciding several cases, including a Second Amendment challenge to a Hawaii gun law, ruling it is unconstitutional to require concealed carry license holders to get special permission to bring a firearm into public places. Another ruling could block thousands of lawsuits over Weed Killer.
10: The Supreme Court ruled 7-2 that Roundup's maker can't be sued under state law for failing to warn users the Weed Killer's active ingredient, glyphosate, could cause cancer, saying federal regulators approved the product's label. The case involved a Missouri man who developed non-Hodgkin's lymphoma after years of using Roundup.
9: Fox's Matt Murphy. The court ruling the company is protected from state failure to warn lawsuits by federal regulations, finding a cancer link is unlikely. On immigration, two 6-3 rulings in favor of the Trump administration that it's up to DHS when to end temporary protected status for refugees and allowing daily limits on asylum seekers at the southern border, though for now, that policy is not in use. The Florida detention center known as Alligator Alcatraz is closing.
11: You know, I said from the beginning that this was a emergency solution that would be temporary, that once DHS had the wherewithal to be able to handle these illegal aliens, particularly the criminal illegal aliens.
9: Governor Ron DeSantis says the facility served its purpose. Detainees had been transferred out of the Everglades site already ahead of the upcoming hurricane season. Court documents reveal more information about damage to the newly renovated Lincoln Memorial reflecting pool and the timing. President Trump has blamed vandalism. Now a top official at the National Park Service says the pool liner was cut with a sharp knife or razor and that the agency reported a June 9th incident to U.S. Park Police, also reporting about 70 fence post tops were thrown into the pool. 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
8: 10 p.m.
9: Just getting word, a cargo ship traveling through the Strait of Hormuz has been hit by a projectile. The British military says that ship was on a route approved by the UN, an alternative to Iran-controlled passage. Iran has threatened vessels using the new route.
12: Shipping data tracker Kepler told Fox Business 69 vessels passed through the Strait of Hormuz on Wednesday, marking a new record since March 1st. This does come as America's top diplomat, Marco Rubio, is in the Middle East meeting with counterparts about the war and also keeping the strait open and toll-free.
13: If ships are moving as they should be moving, then that's what we're going to judge and that's what we're going to react to. If, on the other hand, this rhetoric is backed up by actual ships being threatened and ships are not moving, that's a violation of the agreement and we're going to have a problem with it.
12: Technical discussions between the United States and Iran are set to resume next week.
9: Fox's Trey Yingst in Tel Aviv. Rubio also telling reporters search and rescue teams from the U.S. are heading to Venezuela to help search for survivors of yesterday's back-to-back earthquake. One governor is blasting the DEA over fentanyl strategy.
14: New Mexico Governor Michelle Lujan Grisham calling for an investigation into the agency in charge of enforcing the nation's controlled substances law, saying federal authorities broke state law by allowing fentanyl pills to reach its streets. This after an Associated Press investigation found that between 2023 and 25, federal agents allowed hundreds of thousands of fentanyl pills into New Mexico while pursuing larger drug trafficking cases. The New Mexico U.S. attorney at the time told the AP authorities sometimes allow shipments to go unseized to build cases against major traffickers. Lujan Grisham, whose state leads the nation in overdose deaths, calling that decision dangerous. Lillian Wu, Fox News.
9: Stocks are mixed right now. The Dow's up 182 after hitting new highs, but the S&P and the NASDAQ are in the red. I'm Lisa Brady. This is Fox News.
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15: Mark, Melinda, and Ed.
16: An Ohio mother says she went through the drive-thru, wanted to get something to eat for her daughter, and when they looked in the bag of food they had ordered, mom also saw a bag of marijuana in there. Mom and her attorney are winding up. They're down there in the built bullpen getting heated up. And they're coming in, and they're going to be throwing fastballs at Burger King looking for money. Are they entitled to money? Angela is with us. Good afternoon, Angela. How you doing?
17: I'm doing great. I look at it. That's a happy meal, y'all.
18: Yeah, happy.
2: It just came from the wrong place.
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16: An Ohio mother says she went through the drive-thru, wanted to get something to eat for her daughter, and when they looked in the bag of food they had ordered, mom also saw a bag of marijuana in there. Mom and her attorney are winding up. They're down there in the built bullpen getting heated up. And they're coming in, and they're going to be throwing fastballs at Burger King looking for money. Are they entitled to money? Angela is with us. Good afternoon, Angela. How you doing?
17: I'm doing great. I look at it. That's a happy meal, y'all.
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2: Here, calm down.
17: I'd take that prize any day and you would not hear me complain.
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0: Welcome back in here to Clay and Buck. Here we go. We'll do a quick one here. Derek in Colorado, Talkback C, listens on Freedom 93.7. Hit it.
1: Hey, Buck. Love it when you're solo. Been listening to you a long time. You're awesome. You're the one who introduced me to a whole nother plane of political thinking. Keep it up. Thanks.
0: Hey, Derek, thank you so much. You know, Clay and I were really so psyched to celebrate our fifth anniversary recently. But it's funny, though, I was thinking here, and it's also the 15th year that I've been working in media since I left the CIA. 15 years. It's a long time. And some of you have been listening to me now for almost, because I didn't start radio right away, but almost 15 years. If you were original Saturday Squad, OSS. So it's been a wild ride, team. It's been a wild ride. Thanks for being here. 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
3: I'm Tate Gustafson, topping Austin News, brought to you by Zero Res Carpet Cleaning. A Kyle man has been sentenced to 24 years in federal prison for a series of armed robberies in Austin last year. Prosecutors say 39-year-old Yael Williams robbed a Subway restaurant and two 7-Eleven stores at gunpoint and fired shots at bystanders during one of the crimes. The number of confirmed New World screwworm cases in the U.S. has climbed to 20, including 19 in Texas and one in New Mexico. Federal and state agencies released millions of sterile flies in an effort to stop the flesh-eating parasite from spreading through livestock populations. The U.S. Supreme Court ruled 6-3 that states cannot broadly prohibit licensed gun owners from carrying firearms into private property that is not open to the public unless property owners explicitly allow it. The decision strikes down a Hawaii law and could affect similar restrictions in several other states. The News Radio KLBJ forecast calls for a sunny day with a high of 93, tonight's an overnight low of 75.
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8: 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A lot of the assumptions and the modeling for the city budget going into 2027 has to do with this consolidation of our IT workforce. And then get this, the consolidation process, officials say the goal is natural attrition rather than layoffs. Well, that explains why it's going to take so long. We're just going to let people attrit, just let them leave on their own. Why is the city so unwilling to cut staff? Oracle just laid off 3,000 some people. And these big companies know sometimes you got to take drastic actions to right-size your business, to realize dollar savings. And you don't just wait till people quit on their own.
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9: Ace on the Todd and Oz Show. Ace, good morning.
10: Good morning. How you guys doing? I just had a quick comment and then a question. Like, I just moved here from Chicago. I'm literally not even a year and a half out. My mom is still there and her family. And we would, even though they not Trump people, I guarantee if this was Joe Biden saying that, the people would be dancing in the streets. Like, my mom is a prisoner in her own home. Wow. Can't come outside because they're scared. And the thing is, I'm hoping that if they send the troops in, that they go into the inner city, not just the downtown areas where the tourists are, going to the inner city. And I kind of fear for them, because you got some young idiots, like a nephew of mine, like they're young idiots. And I'm wondering if they would start shooting at the National Guard. And my question is, with all the crime that's going on in Austin, with the break-ins and the businesses and people who want to move out and get rid of their business because of all the crime, would you guys be in favor of them coming to Austin? Thank you guys. I love your show.
9: Thank you, Ace. Appreciate it, Ace. No, I don't necessarily want the guard here in town, maybe crime get is, maybe I change my mind down the road if things change, but I don't know. There's a thing about, sending the troops into American streets that fundamentally is kind of I'm against that.
11: Yeah.
9: You know?
11: Yeah. I mean, listen, I obviously it's effective when you look at D.C. where they're federal and they're not a state, but the rules are different in Illinois, in Texas. I can't support the feds coming in. Unless it's a riot, a natural disaster, an emergency, something like that, I can't support the feds coming into any of our cities. I do agree with him that the people of Chicago deserve better. His family deserves far better than they're getting. But I don't think sending in the feds is really what we need to find another way. And that's a part of that is getting guys like Brandon Johnson out of office.
9: Yeah.
11: And I'm sure they got a DA a lot like us up there.
9: It sucks that Ace, that your mother is trapped in their home, in her home, afraid to go outside. That's horrific feeling right there, man. That's unacceptable.
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9: Chrissy is checking in from North Austin this morning on this homeless issue. You got two competing efforts. You got the city cleaning up some encampments. You got the state sweeping in several days prior doing the same thing. And, well, the state's making some great progress. Chrissy, good morning in North Austin. What are you thinking about?
12: Good morning. Mm. So, it's so interesting when you hear the mayor and the czar. And basically what I hear is a lot of complaining. And really in this world, you have people that complain and the people that provide solutions. And so I'm sure that they don't need the governor's permission to provide solutions. I'm sure the city knows where every single homeless encampment is. All they have to simply do is work. They go, I see the governor's task force is over here. Let's take a team out. Let's give some flyers out. Let's say, hey, come to this location. We're going to provide you this, this, and this. Because apparently the city has millions of dollars at its fingertips. But where is it actually being used? I don't even know, besides a few hotels, where is all the money going? Where is places to help people get cleaned up, to go for job interviews, to get help with their addictions? Where are those places in the city? It should be really well now.
9: It's a great point. That's an outstanding point. You're absolutely right. This is a real opportunity for the mayor to step up and solve a real problem. Right.
11: Yeah, sure.
9: Instead of, just sugarcoating this money pit that we've created, this homeless industrial complex. You're right, Chrissy. A full city audit would go a long way in restoring some credibility and trust at City Hall. But the mayor is fully embracing the politics of the time.
11: Yeah. Yeah. In fact, I imagine if you had a mayoral candidate who was genuine about a full top down third party outside audit and followed through with it, that you'd probably find a wildly successful candidate, mayor that could actually draw people together.
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0: and public accommodations, where free speech and public accommodations intersect. This is a complicated area of law, and made more complicated, in fact, because of further addendums and decisions after the Civil Rights Act, and the era of civil rights, where there are essentially protected categories. So you cannot be told that a public accommodation, you are, you know, you are Asian, you are not allowed to eat here. That is a violation of law, right? What this current DOJ is doing is saying, well, that's got to be applicable actually to everybody in any circumstance like that. If it's a protected characteristic, then you cannot be, barred from or denied service or any of those things. The DOJ under Trump is looking into this coffee shop. I already told you that that's underway. I don't think they'll bring anything. I don't think there'll be a charge. I do think it's interesting right now. You know, there are a lot of places where I think you would be, they would find a pretext to charge you if you just said mean things that are, you know, racist or something like that. Like they would probably, maybe they'd end up charging with disorderly conduct, but they would find a way to infringe upon your, if it was speech only, on your speech, even though I think that the First Amendment does cover clearly, if it doesn't cover saying really mean things about a group of people or any people, it doesn't cover anything. Because what exactly is the point of the government not being able to take action? But now you're talking about a public accommodation. So this is a privately owned business versus somebody who's coming in. In this case, it would be about the discrimination against the individual because they're Jewish. So this is where you get into protected category status. Now, I understand people say, well, what about the gay individual in the cake baking situation? And by the way, the way that's always reported on in the courts, they sought out Masterpiece Cake Shop, Bake Shop, whatever it's called. They sought out this guy, activist. They harassed this guy. They targeted him. It was not an accident. And the issue wasn't a denial of accommodation. Right, Kevin? That's what's important to keep in mind. It wasn't, I won't sell you a cake. That actually would have been that's actually a problem. That's actually illegal. You can't say you're gay, I'm not selling you a cake. And you can't say you're Jewish, I'm not selling you a cake. In Masterpiece Cake Shop, it was, I'm not going to use my First Amendment right as the cake shop owner to write something that I fundamentally disagree with or have issue with. It was a speech issue, not a sale of a good in a public accommodation context. See what I mean? And by the way, they wanted that guy to, I mean, they wanted like Satan with like a phallus. I mean, they just like made them a major, they wanted to, he was a believing Christian, and they just, the LGBTQIA plus activists wanted to just smash that guy's face into his own cake and humiliate him and his archaic Christian beliefs and the whole thing. That was what that was really all about. But you see, it was about speech, not about whether or not you could. So this isn't about speech. This is, I'm not selling coffee to you. Different thing. I sell coffee to everybody. I'm not going to sell coffee to you because you're Jewish, or I'm not going to sell coffee to you because you're Amish, or whatever it may be. Protected characteristic, public accommodation. That is where things are a bit different. So you raise, Kevin, a very interesting question. And like I said, it is complicated. But the cake shop was about speech, not about the sale of the cake itself. So there is that. Let's get Mike on Long Island, the Strong Island of Long Island. What's going on, Mike?
1: How you doing, Buck? I love the show. Whether it's Clay and Buck, or Buck by himself, or Clay by himself, you guys make a lot of sense.
0: Thank you.
1: I'm 77 years old. They don't always make a lot of sense, but I have some random thoughts. I knew soccer was a big spectator sport, but I didn't realize it would, people go this crazy for it. I think it'd be more interesting to me if they made the goal, the width of the field, the entire width, and had four goalies. That's one random thought. The other thing is, I was thinking Maduro should send Trump a thank you note for getting him out of Venezuela and putting him in a safe jail cell. And the third thing was, I heard about the Obama library opening up, and I heard you can spend 8 years there and do absolutely nothing.
0: Hmm. There you go. Mike came with a whole bunch of things. Mike, thank you so much. Appreciate you. All right. America has been a steadfast supporter and ally of Israel through times of peace and times of turmoil, and both countries have stood by one another. It's not just our respective governments. 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In the case of the IFCJ, they work on a humanitarian front, helping Jewish residents adversely affected by missile and drone attacks, or worse, the Hamas attack several years ago. 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
11: Yep.
12: I want to speak on that homeless. Man, the city's not doing nothing about it. I started out having 5 homeless encampment properties to clean out. I was hired to do. I'm at 12 right now. All these individuals that I meet in these homeless encampments, they're ducked in these camps that people from Wisconsin, North Carolina, New York, these people are coming out from the woodwork, man.
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12: 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There's no change whatsoever.
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12: exactly. Yeah. 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
14: 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Do we have that number? 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

0: Welcome back in here to Clay and Buck. So we are continuing here with our conversation about all things from the crazy lady. I'm trying to find, guys, where's the cut of her being, you know what? We'll come back to this in a moment. The Chevalier woman who just won the Daria Aliza Avila Chevalier, DAC. She just gave an interview, which you're not going to learn much from the interview, of course. She doesn't say very much, but she just gave an interview where she was going into commie speak, and she was asked straight up, are you a communist? Guys, I don't have time to play it now. I know we've got a guest here coming up in a minute, so why don't we plan to go back to this just because I think it's instructive, not only that she refuses to answer the question, are you a communist, but she also immediately starts speaking just like a communist would. So that's I think, an indicator of something, isn't it? And you might say, oh, no, we don't have communists in this country. Really? Bill O'Reilly said it a few days. I think she is, just to be clear. Communism is really a political religion, but it's a belief system. Of course there are communists in this country. Of course there are commies here. So we should go back and we'll play some of those cuts for you coming up, but we've got a special guest in just a minute. 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
2: 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Is this one of those things where they're going to stay a little too long and then the president doesn't have an opportunity to replace them with candidates of his choice? And then whom do we end up with if there's Democrats in control of this whole shoot match at some point?
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10: Mark, Melinda, and Ed. David is calling from Waco on the story about the artificial intelligence now being used in conjunction with security cameras at Kai Charter Schools here in Austin. And this is a system that they say will detect guns on campus very, very rapidly. David, good afternoon. Welcome to KLBJ.
11: Yes, I'm a safety director at a kind of mid-sized school, public school here in Central Texas. I heard your comment about the AI, and we've actually been using it for a little over a month, and it worked tremendously. It's a definite game changer for us.
12: It will detect guns in schools. How does it work, the one you're using?
11: We've tested it weekly. It's just trained to look for movement, but also it sees an object that potentially looks like a gun and somebody holding it away or pulling it out of a holster or pulling it out of a bag. And then ours works exactly what you were talking about. The AI sends a feed to a human at a control center, and then they send an alert to us. We actually get a picture of what the person looks like, and it tracks them through the building. It, not only does it do gunshot detection, it also can detect a fight. It can detect if someone's fallen. It can do a lot of different things.
10: And David, that is scanning the exterior and interior of the building?
11: Yes, wherever you have cameras, and that's one of the things that's really nice about it, is that it will connect to your existing cameras. You don't have to go out and buy additional cameras if you have a pretty robust camera system. And most schools have exterior cameras and also have interior cameras.
10: And as far as you know, no one has been able to beat it so far, sneaking one pass that went undetected?
11: No, we haven't had an incident with a gun. And we've never had one on one of our campuses. This is just something that we've got a lot of things in place, and we just decided this was kind of the icing on the cake because it protects your exterior. That's one of the biggest things, is that if somebody gets out of a car with a rifle or a gun and they start towards your building, then they never get in.
1: 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Mark, Melinda, and Ed.
10: Hello, Andrew. How are you today?
13: There's a difference between violence and property damage. You just kind of made the comment, maybe I just read you wrong, that because you break a window or you stole something, you're violent.
12: That's not violent. Oh, I think it is. If you broke windows at our nation's capital, if you broke windows to get in and then you stole stuff, that's violence. If you break a window or knock down a door, sir.
13: That's property damage. That's not violent. You're not hurting anybody.
12: If
13: you light somebody's house on fire, you know, that's property damage and that's violent. But, I mean, just if there's nobody there in a house and you knock down the door to steal something, that's not violent.
12: What if I went to Melinda's house tonight and knocked down the door? That's a violent act, and I would be dead because she'd shoot me.
14: Better believe I would.
10: Andrew, thank you. There's a promo.
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0: I said, well, I've got a wife and a young son, and I've got a radio station to run. And she looks at me and winks and says, I don't see the issue. What's the point? So that was hilarious, at least at the place and time. It was really, really funny.
1: So I also hear from the team that you got 50. I'm a huge dog person. You got 50 dogs adopted all at once. What was that?
0: Yeah, that was back in Atlanta, probably late 70s. And we teamed up with a steakhouse. It was a famous one, but the name escapes me. But they were giving away bags of like bones, like steak bones. But you couldn't do that these days. And that's another thing, Buck. Some of these promotions that are in that book, you couldn't do them in a million years now. But we did a big dog-a-thon and over the air. And sure enough, every one of those dogs found a home.
1: Wow. Amazing. Well, that's great. I'm so happy to hear that all worked out. What are you doing with the profits from your book, Fearless?
0: Profits go to the Broadcasters Foundation of America, and I'm the chairman emeritus of that group. As a matter of fact, we're doing a mixer here in this building tonight at 5:30 to introduce more people to the Broadcasters Foundation. It's an organization found 75 years ago, probably, and it's there to take care of people in radio and television with acute needs, like sickness or whatever. And it's a great organization. So it's a lot of people, older people now, have outlived their kids, and they have nothing, absolutely nothing. Then you've got another segment of people who have been hit by cancer, and they can't feed their family, can't pay the rent. So the money that the Broadcasters Foundation takes in goes in direct to those folks on a monthly check basis.
1: Dan Mason, the book is Fearless, The Life and Times of a Media Maverick. Dan, great, sir. An honor to have you here with us on Clay and Buck. And have fun at the party tonight. And best of luck with the book. Thank you so much.
0: Thank you, Buck.
1: All right, team. 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
4: Melissa is in Manor with a comment on PepsiCo, saying they're going to cut the price on all of their potato chips and other snacks by 15%. Hi, Melissa. How are you?
15: I'm good. I'm wondering if the 15%, they're trying to make themselves sound good with, the customers, because I think they're losing business to the store brands. Generics used to get a bad name, but now they don't. And I can tell you, everything I just put in my grocery cart that was a snack was the store brand. The sodas I bought, I don't even drink them that often, were half the price.
4: Wow.
15: Yeah, and in some cases, like I'm just going to say the cheese balls at one particular store that I only buy on game days, they actually taste better to me, the store brand, than the other one.
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4: Melissa, thank you so much. And Melinda and I will be over for the game and those cheese balls.
7: Yes, looking forward to it.
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0: we are closing up shop here on Clay and Buck today. I'll be back with you guys, of course, tomorrow. And then I just remembered for 4 days next week because we are going to be off. I'm going to be off on Friday. I believe we have a fantastic guest host coming in. A great guest host will be with us. Is it Mr. Mud Team? Is that right? Next Friday? Am I right on that? I might be. Yes. Yes. Brian Mudd, our good friend from the West Palm Beach area. He will be guest hosting next Friday, so I'll be off. So I'll be with you tomorrow and then Monday through Thursday of next week, and then 4th of July weekend will come together. And it'll be great. It's going to be 4th of July, Independence Day weekend, the 250th. A lot of celebration, a lot of time for American flags and Americana and the celebration thereof. And I'm excited about it, honestly. And I really hope that everyone just takes a moment. Yes, reflect, of course, but just take it all in. I know I always say this, there's challenges. It's not perfect. It's a great time to be an American. It's a great time to be alive. And we're all on borrowed time. And in the end, we're all going to die. So enjoy the 250th. That was darker than I wanted it to be. You know what I mean? Where it's enjoy the 250th. Enjoy this with your family. Take some time to take it all in, because it's a special moment in this country's history, and we are still the greatest, freest, most prosperous, most incredible nation ever created in all of human history, which means in all of history. So there you go. Let's see. Let me see. Kenneth from Denver.
1: This country is so nice. They've gotten the whole country in ruins. That's what nice get you.
0: Like, really? Really, guys? The guys, the country's, it's actually, I don't know. I can always tell you the sky is falling. I just think that's not a, I don't think that's a construct. I don't think it's true. I don't think it's a constructive way to go. And even if it were true, wouldn't it be better to at least maintain some sense of hope in the process and not just abandon all hope, right? Wouldn't that be a better way to go? So there is that. I will tell you, I had the pleasure of taking my 14-month-old, my son, down to the swimming pool today in the community here. I don't have my own pool. We have a little pool in the community. Took him to the swimming pool for his swim lessons. And it's just one of the most fun things, and I didn't realize this about being a parent in advance, but watching the, just every little development, you know, the words now flowing more freely, he's saying more things, he's understanding more, he's picking up more, he's, producer Mike says, you have to show, I actually did have to show ID. So I did have to show ID to get into the pool, but there's just something about enjoying observing that, you know, those little moments. That was really, really fun. And, I don't know, it was really special. It's also a reminder, everybody, learning to swim is very important. Get your kids to swim. I had a nurse friend telling me just the other day that's just her big advice for new parents is as soon as you can get them to a point where they can at least, be in the water safely for obvious reasons. You want them to be able to tread water and do things like that. So I was enjoying that, and I bring it up just because whatever you're going to be doing this 250th, take it all in. Take it all in. Countries, I know we got Iran stuff, and I'm hearing some reports that there might be a little bit of a disturbance right now in the Strait of Hormuz. I got to confirm that. But we're not in some huge, massive war. We're not in a COVID lockdown. We're not in the Great Depression. Trump is president. And the country has a bit of a pep in its step. And right now, things are good. So enjoy that. And if you don't even want to think about today, enjoy the incredible history of our nation. And how many great books there are to read about this place. I'm finishing up a book on Ethan Allen right now. Interesting guy. I'm going to say not one of the most interesting figures I've read about, you know, but some interesting stuff. Really was more, made a bigger difference in terms of prisoner of war treatment during the revolution than anything else. And that was a big deal in the early, well, it's always a big deal, but it was particularly important politically in the early days of the revolution against the British. And there's that. So something else that maybe we'll talk about a bit more next week. Send me your thoughts, emails, all that good stuff, talkbacks. Tomorrow will be Friday. I think we got Tudor Dixon and Ann Coulter joining. It's going to be a great show. I will talk to you all then.
2: Speaking truth and having fun. Clay Travis and Buck Sexton.
0: To mark the 25th anniversary of September 11th, the Tunnel to Towers Foundation is embarking on the most comprehensive commemoration in its history, one that honors the past and educates generations of tomorrow.
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11: Wrong path with Iran. I'm Lisa Brady, Fox News. A U.S. official confirming reports that Iran attacked a cargo ship in the Strait of Hormuz. The British military says that ship was using a route approved by the United Nations and not a route Iran wants ships to follow. Secretary of State Marco Rubio telling reporters earlier,
12: what we're interested in is not their press conferences. What we're interested in is whether or not ships are moving. If ships are moving as they should be moving, then that's what we're going to judge and that's what we're going to react to.
11: He's in Bahrain wrapping up meetings with Gulf allies and also saying the U.S. will not allow tolls for passage through the strait and reiterating that President Trump has options if Iran doesn't live up to the commitments it's made so far. Court documents reveal a time frame for the damage to the Lincoln Memorial Reflecting Pool in Washington, with details coming from a senior National Park Service official.
13: A police report cited in a court filing says foam sealant on the bottom of the reflecting pool was cut with a sharp knife or razor, causing destruction of delaminating surface material. The National Park Service's Deputy Director of Operations, Frank Lands, made the statement in a court document and says the incident was reported to U.S. Park Police on June 9th. President Trump, for several days, has blamed vandals for American flag blue-colored paint chipping and floating in the water.
11: Fox's Jared Halpern at the White House. The U.S. Park Police releasing surveillance footage and asking for the public's help in a destruction of government property investigation. The U.S. Supreme Court siding with the Trump administration in two cases on immigration policy, including when to end temporary legal protections for some refugees. The justice is also striking down a Hawaii gun law that required concealed carry license holders to get expressed approval before bringing a firearm into public spaces. 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
9: News Radio KLBJ Radar Weather Watch. Hot and humid continues with partly cloudy skies, mid-90s today. Clear skies overnight down to 76 this evening. And for tomorrow to kick off another hot weekend, nice and sunny and a high of 96. That's your News Radio KLBJ Radar Weather Watch. 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
0: An Ohio mother says she went through the drive-thru, wanted to get something to eat for her daughter, and when they looked in the bag of food they had ordered, mom also saw a bag of marijuana in there. Mom and her attorney are winding up. They're down there in the built bullpen getting heated up. And they're coming in, and they're going to be throwing fastballs at Burger King looking for money. Are they entitled to money? Angela is with us. Good afternoon, Angela. How you doing?
15: I'm doing great. 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
3: Yeah, happy.
16: It just came from the wrong place.
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16: Here, calm down.
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0: It is 2:02. Good afternoon. Thank you for joining us. Melinda, how are you today?
16: I am doing well. How are you, birthday boy?
0: I am doing great.
16: Happy birthday.
0: Thank you very, very much. It's been a super day so far.
16: Good.
0: And we've got a great stack of news to cover.
16: We got a lot to talk about, for sure.
0: We really do. Ed is off today. He'll be back 1 week from today. Tiger is here producing. Let's start off at the United States Supreme Court. The Supreme Court today struck down a Hawaii law that bans guns from being carried into public-facing, privately owned locations. Think gas stations, supermarkets, donut shops. It was a 6-3 decision. So it strikes down this law in Hawaii. It's seen as another victory for the Second Amendment.
16: Well, it is. And I agree with Justice Alito here that said what this basically did, that default rule that you can't go onto other property with the gun, was completely unconstitutional on the right to carry a gun. So I think they got it absolutely right on this one.
0: Yeah, Hawaii's state lawmakers passed this law saying you can only carry your gun into a business when the business gives you proper notice that it's okay to do it. If they don't want you carrying a gun, you can't take your gun into that business. And the three members of the Supreme Court who voted the other way say, what about property rights here? What about the rights of property owners, meaning the business owners? Shouldn't they be able to say, no, we don't want you bringing your gun in the business?
16: It really does come down to the Constitution saying that you have this right to carry. And just because you have a gun, that for some people that equates to you're going to use it in a bad manner.
0: Yes.
16: And that's not necessarily the case. Are there some people? Sadly, yes. But the majority of people that are wanting to carry a firearm with them at all times is for protection, for self-defense.
0: Mm-hmm. Yeah, and Justice Alito really focused on that. He said law-abiding citizens who want to carry a gun for self-defense are not allowed to go into these businesses if the business says no guns allowed, or they have to extinguish their Second Amendment right, have to give it up in order to go into that business. And he said they shouldn't have to do that.
16: I agree. You go into some businesses that don't allow for these guns, and you look around, and you're like, there's no escape. If something were to happen, and sadly, we've had too many instances where people decide to go to some of these places that don't allow guns, and that becomes their hunting ground. And there's no escape for those people. They have to cower and hope that the incident ends before the gunman sees where they are. You should have a right in that case to be able to defend yourself, to have a better chance of surviving.
18: Yes, I agree. And the six members who were in the majority said, when you look back over the history of our country, the Second Amendment reigns supreme. They said, you look back and try to find laws throughout the history of our country that limit the Second Amendment in this fashion that Hawaii is doing, and they really don't exist. So we're going to strike down this law passed by the state of Hawaii. You can weigh in with your thoughts, 512-836-0590. Also at the Supreme Court today, the 6-3 decision ruled in favor of President Trump or any president declaring when temporary protected status will be ended for immigrants in the country. See, they get granted temporary protected status for 6 months to 18 months. And under Biden, it was granted for 350,000 Haitians and 6,000 Syrians. And Trump wanted to end that temporary status. And then the court battles began. And today the Supreme Court says it's clear in the law passed by Congress, the executive branch will decide when temporary ends.
16: It's amazing to me that this had to go all the way to Supreme Court. It's in the name, temporary. Temporary protected status. That means for a period of time. That time, according to Congress, to be determined by the president.
18: Yes.
16: How did this have to make it all the way up to the Supreme Court? It is amazing to me that it got that far. It should have been struck down immediately for the very first time it was filed in any court.
18: Yeah, you would think so. I agree with you. But when judge shopping is available, some of these groups can find a very sympathetic judge who will issue an order, even though it's clearly written in the statute passed by Congress, that the Department of Homeland Security will decide when temporary ends. The T stands for temporary. Mm-hmm. So I've read some articles that say it's not clear how quickly this might result in deportation for Haitians and Syrians, but it does set the stage for that to start get rolling.
16: Well, and that's going to be a big ball of string to try to unwind there. One, finding all of the individuals. Two, deciding if sending, and I would think it would have to be case-by-case basis, you know, is sending them back in their best interest when you consider security and all of that stuff. That's a lot to untangle.
18: That's a lot of people, isn't it?
16: Mm-hmm.
18: When you go one by one. All right, 512-836-0590. Deanna is calling from Blanco at 208 on the ruling concerning the gun law in Hawaii. Hello, Deanna. How are you this afternoon?
19: Hello, I am very well.
18: Good, good. What are your thoughts on that Supreme Court ruling?
19: Well, it's very interesting to me because we had this issue back in Texas many years ago when they determined that we could have concealed carry. And the businesses can simply put up a sign that says you're not welcome here with your gun. And then we can choose to go shop somewhere else, to go eat somewhere else.
16: Correct.
19: If they want to block us from carrying our weapons in, that is their right, and I am all for it, because just like us, they have rights. But if I want to carry my weapon in, I should be able to. But if you don't want me to, then I can simply take my business somewhere else.
16: Well, and that brings up a good question. The way Hawaii had it set up was, no, you just can't. We're not leaving it up to the businesses to decide that. Will we see businesses in Hawaii decide that on their own?
19: I think they will. I think they will decide it on their own, because they, just as in Texas, there is the right in Hawaii to put up a sign that says you can't bring that in. And then again, people have the option to either leave their weapon in their vehicle, not carry it on them at all, which leaves you open to what you were saying earlier, leaves you open, you're unprotected. But you have that option also, or just the option to not go in. But we see this in so many of the states where they're trying to push through legislation of this sort, And I'm thankful for our Supreme Court standing up and saying no.
18: Well, the articles I'm reading say the property owners will not be able to deny someone bringing their gun in. This is a blanket ruling.
16: That's going to open it up to larger, besides just Hawaii, then. I would imagine you'll start having people here in Texas that follow suit, saying we are being impacted by this, and elsewhere where they have that.
18: Mm-hmm, mm-hmm. Deanna, thank you. You have a good afternoon. 512-836-0590. Let's go to Adam at 210, Mark and Melinda. Adam, good afternoon. How are you doing?
20: Doing very well. How are y'all?
18: Great, Adam. What are your thoughts, sir?
20: Well, as someone who's been following this case ever since it worked its way up through the appellate courts, a small correction is that the Hawaii law didn't allow business owners to ban guns. It banned guns unless the business owner explicitly posted a sign saying you can carry here. People called it the vampire law because you got to invite them in.
18: Yeah, it said no one can carry a gun in without the property owner's express authorization.
20: Yeah, and under the current ruling, it's perfectly okay for a business owner under their private property rights to say, we don't want guns in here. But that now has the presumption that it's allowed rather than the presumption that it's illegal and a crime.
18: All right, Adam, thanks. You have a good afternoon. 512-836-0590. We've got much more to cover. All the way to 6 o'clock live and local. Thank you for joining us. Mark and Melinda, Ed's off today. 512-836-0590.
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22: 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Is that 2 o'clock? Well, everybody get your tetanus shots. Ed's on the air this afternoon.
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18: Hello there, BJ. How are you?
8: Hey, good afternoon, guys. Yes, 100%. Absolutely agree we should ban cell phones in classrooms. I mean, we hear report after report on just the mental health of, you know, social media and just the awkwardness of young teens and generations, the trend generation.
1: And anyone who disagrees or opposes it, they have an agenda or they're delusional, because our generation's fine and we didn't have cell phones in, you know, in our classrooms. But I deal with a lot of young people. I see them in elevators. Awkward is not even the right word. It's almost like a fear when, you know, you're in an elevator with them or any kind of closed quarters, or if you're walking past them in the hall, they don't look up and acknowledge you. It's a problem.
18: And this proposal would also ban them in hallways during passing periods. They would be banned in the cafeteria at lunchtime. It's a complete ban from beginning to the end of the school day. Do you like that?
1: I do. There's not a problem with it at all. And we survive without it.
16: Well, and to me, the fact that they're saying we're not going to allow for it during passing periods in the hall or even in the cafeteria during lunchtime is important, too. While in the classroom, absolutely, they should be paying attention and get education. While they're passing in the halls, while they're sitting in the cafeteria, they need to get that social education that is so badly missing in this generation of young people so that they can get out and actually have a conversation. They don't have to have that anxiety that we've heard some young people say, I don't like looking people in the eye. I don't really want to talk to them because I'm not sure or confident in my ability to speak or have a conversation. So it's important that they learn how to socialize.
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18: Hope you're having a great afternoon. It is 2:16. The Trump administration is putting immigration attorneys on notice. If they file fraudulent documents on behalf of their clients, the attorney could be prosecuted. And they've even got a case, Melinda, that's already underway. Five notices have been filed against an attorney accused of submitting 64 fraudulent documents in asylum cases.
16: Again, this is one of those things that are like, yeah, why hasn't this been happening before now? If they are filing what they know has no shot or they're fraudulent, they should be held accountable. Especially these fines, I think, will go a long way in stopping them from doing that. I wouldn't want to be fined for everyone that you knowingly filed.
18: Mm-hmm.
16: And so hopefully then that helps with immigration overall for people that are falsely claiming asylum.
18: And the one case they've already launched has fines that exceed $255,000 against the attorney. And Department of Homeland Security and the DOJ say this should be a deterrent from now on to keep some of these attorneys from filing these fraudulent documents. Also in the news today, the Department of Justice says they have broken up a very sophisticated drone network that was used to deliver illegal drugs and other contraband into prisons across the southern United States. 12 suspects are now in custody, charged with operating this smuggling ring.
16: And it was huge. It covered several states, and it covered several years, several different prisons, at least six drones that they would just take. Maybe it was drugs, maybe it was little saws to help them escape. And more times than not, the inmates inside were the ones that actually got the packages before they could be intercepted by the prison officials. So that's why it was able to go on for so long. How do you combat this? I don't know. You're going to have to start putting drone jammers over the prison system.
18: Yeah, it is a hard one to deter. We're talking about high-powered drones on nighttime flights. 10 federal prisons were targeted in 8 different states, and it carried a wide range of packages with drugs, all kinds of things, phones for the prison inmates. So those folks are facing very long prison sentences upon conviction. And let's go to Robert now in Cedar Park at 219. He's got some comments on the Supreme Court ruling concerning the temporary protected status case. Hey, Robert, how are you this afternoon?
2: Good afternoon, y'all. I think the asylum process needs to be streamlined, meaning that you cannot do asylum just because of economic reasons. Now, if it's for political or for religious persecution, I can understand that. But for economic reasons, I think most of the people who are doing asylum, it's basically really on economic reasons, not so much religion or persecution. It could be. I mean, don't get me wrong, but I'm just saying those should be the parameters. Only religion and government, you know, persecution, you know. But for economic reasons, you should not be able to do asylum.
16: If I'm not mistaken, Robert, that is how it's set up, not to mention the fact that you're supposed to declare that at the very first country you come to. So the first country border that you come to from wherever it is you're coming from, not go through several different countries and then get to the U.S. and say, okay, I'm doing this. So the rules, the laws are there. It's a matter of actually enforcing them.
2: Well, I didn't know. And if that attorney did that, he should be hung and pay the big fine.
18: All right, Robert, thank you. Have a good afternoon. 512-836-0590. There was one other ruling by the Supreme Court today regarding immigration enforcement. And on this one, again, it was 6-3, and it said, yes, a president can keep people waiting outside the United States before they're allowed to enter. It's called metering, and it was set up by President Obama, but Biden abolished it and allowed a lot of people to pour in illegally, and they're mostly remaining here now. So Trump wanted to put that Obama policy back in place to keep them waiting in Mexico. Wait your turn, wait in line. And this went all the way to the Supreme Court, and the Supreme Court said that Obama policy is constitutional. It is legal. We have a right to keep people waiting outside of our borders.
16: Yeah, we don't have to let everyone in. That is one of those things that's why we set up the legal process. Let's get you here legally, and for too long, people have just looked the other way with all the illegal crossings, and so that's how it ballooned.
18: Here's Jonathan Turley, law professor, George Washington University, with his thoughts on that.
3: What's particularly telling in the case involving the border is that the Biden administration had lifted a policy called metering that was put into place by the Obama administration. That's how far the Biden people went in trying to facilitate people entering the country. That policy was then reinstated and expanded by the Trump administration. And the issue here is, are you really in the United States if you're on the other side of the border? And the dissent really comes across as almost Clinton-esque, as saying, well, it depends what the meaning of in is.
4: Oh boy.
3: And you know, you don't have to be actually in to be in the country.
18: So the ACLU is arguing, well, they're in northern Mexico. They're close.
16: That's close enough to consider them in.
18: Right, yes. And the majority, 6-3, said, no, that doesn't count. 512-836-0590. Here at the state capitol in Austin yesterday, state lawmakers were discussing the issue of the homeless. And they heard from a lot of witnesses, including the Austin police chief, and others on this problem that's a big issue, not only in Austin, but Dallas, Houston, and across the state.
16: Yeah, and the big thing seems to be a splitting between homeless and then those that actually need the mental help aspect of it, and then B, not having enough facilities to take care of those that are in need of the mental health. And then there was a C as well about, well, the violent incidents that are coming from those that are living on the street, and this rotating door at police and how they just cycle through, whether it's the jails or whether it's the hospitals, and trying to focus on how do we stop that?
18: Yes. Here is Lisa Davis, police chief for the city of Austin, saying there's a significant percentage of the homeless who were involved in a lot of crime here in the Austin area.
5: Of our homicides we've had in the city of Austin, a quarter of those have involved either as a suspect or the victim, an unhoused person. And so these are serious issues. We have unhoused here where there's a lot of sexual assaults. There's a lot of violence within that community that's being dealt with.
16: To me, you're going up to the state lawmakers Well, Austin has done a lot to help facilitate all of that going on.
18: Yes.
16: As in ignoring the ban on camping, whether it was the Austin voters that suggested that or whether it was the state that said it is a law that you can't do this, and allowing for these encampments to pop up here and there, and then their only response is we'll go in and clean it up. No, you have to do better. You have to demand that they're not on the street. Now, it may be that they do go in the woods and you don't know what is being done there, but some of them may go into the facilities where there's a bit more monitoring. And when it comes to the facilities, you have to have some rules.
18: Absolutely.
16: You can't just say we're just a place to provide a roof. There has to be some rules, and there has to be some consequences if the rules are broken.
18: There's more to this story. We'll dive into it with you and get to the other big stories coming up right after the half-hour news. It's Mark and Melinda. Great to have you on board on KLBJ.
31: Mark and Melinda.
18: Boy, we've had a fabulous experience with the great local team at Wilco Windows and Siding. 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What a great group of people, Melinda.
16: Yeah, and I got a few extras added on my job at my house.
18: Right.
16: Alec was out there doing the siding on the outside. JD was there as well. Just really good team. And it really, you can tell the team is so fantastic, and that comes down from the owners. These
18: yes.
16: are just really great guys that you don't mind having in your house, helping you figure out what's the best way to move forward with these big investments. 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And the part that's really grabbing attention, you get choices.
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22: I'm looking at the Capital Metro dashboard right now, and overall ridership in the past 12 months is 25.9 million. Now, that sounds like a big number, but to be honest, it's about 5 million riders lower than all the previous years.
7: That's not good.
22: Capital Metro, since its creation in the 80s, has never increased ridership. Now, they've increased the revenue they take in from the taxpayers in a sales tax collection and that sort of thing, and a variety of taxes they get from the county and the city, but they have never increased ridership. That's not a good look. Let's see here. Let me squeeze in Ryan.
9: I'll keep it brief. I just wanted to share my experience. You know, I'm 30. I grew up in Austin, lived here my whole life. Man, when I started taking the bus when I was 12. I explored Austin. I enjoyed the city. I was 13 when I decided to be a knucklehead. I actually ran away from home, and I would stay on Capital Metro all night to, you know, they had a bus that ran all night late. I stayed on the night owl to stay out of the weather when it got too cold. And I never once felt unsafe at all. I never once saw anything sketchy. I never saw anything dangerous. There was no machetes, no weapons. It was actually really probably kept me very safe.
22: Yeah.
9: And it's really a shame that's no longer. And like I said, this was only 15, 16 years ago. And and during my bout of that, you know, in the city in general, I never had any problems. I never felt unsafe.
22: Things are different now, for sure.
9: You know,
22: yeah, completely different now.
9: Now, as an adult working at, you know, I work all over the city a lot during the night. I feel unsafe, you know,
22: unsafe. I hear you, man. And things have changed greatly. No, right before your very eyes, you've seen it unfold.
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13: Fox News, I'm Deborah Valentine. The Supreme Court issuing end-of-term rulings. Fox's Evan Brown.
14: The U.S. Supreme Court is now siding with the Trump administration, agreeing it has the power to turn back migrants seeking asylum when arriving at ports of entry along the U.S. border with Mexico.
13: Another ruling allows the Trump administration to end a temporary protected status for Haitian and Syrian migrants. The High Court also sided with the maker of Roundup Weed Killer, potentially blocking thousands of cancer-related lawsuits. The death toll from Wednesday's two back-to-back major earthquakes in Venezuela has climbed to at least 188 people.
15: Secretary of State Marco Rubio confirmed the search and rescue teams deploying today from Los Angeles and Virginia to join that desperate hunt for survivors.
13: Fox's Dana Marie McNichol, the president of Venezuela's National Assembly, says the search for more than 200 people continues. 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
17: 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Hot and humid continues with partly cloudy skies, mid-90s today. Clear skies overnight down to 76 this evening. And for tomorrow to kick off another hot weekend, nice and sunny and a high of 96. That's your News Radio KLBJ Radar Weather Watch. 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
20: Tesla has officially discontinued the one-time purchase option for its full self-driving supervised system in North America. 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
20: Well, this shift aligns with Elon Musk and his compensation package, which includes targets for reaching 10 million active FSD subscriptions. Mm. That's 10 million cars on the road driving autonomously with somebody maybe sleeping or, you know, scrolling through their phone. That's pretty cool, man.
23: 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I mean, it's still technology.
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23: Well, I don't know. 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And I know we're long into this technology now. You know, it still just creeps me out.
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20: 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I mean, if you're not driving, why not take a nap, right?
23: Yeah, fair enough.
20: Right?
23: Fair enough. 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
18: Ed's off today. He'll be back next week. Tiger is here producing. State lawmakers had a hearing yesterday concerning the homeless. And one of the people they had testify was Austin Police Chief Lisa Davis. Chief Davis was asked by State Representative Carl Tepper if Travis County DA Jose Garza's soft-on-crime approach is making things worse regarding the homeless and crime in the city of Austin.
24: Well, I think this is a bigger problem than just the DAs. Everybody should be doing more. You know, again, we're...
26: Well, I mean, the American public's putting, you know, billions, if not trillions, into this issue. I don't know how much more I can ask of.
24: Yeah, well, I can tell you this, but we put in, between those services, those high utilizers, over $137 million a year in taxpayer money in that. So, yeah, we're all paying. There's no doubt about that. But the reality is this is bigger than keeping someone in jail.
18: I think that term high utilizers refers to people that are arrested repeatedly, need to go to the emergency room repeatedly. I think that's what she's talking about when she says high utilizers.
16: Look, I get it's more than putting someone in jail, but let's start there. Because if they're in jail, you're not wasting the resources to continuously have to go out and arrest them. You're not harming the public or putting the public at risk at when's going to be the next time they do something and how bad is it going to be and who is it going to impact. That's a start for sure. You could probably also even throw in there they're not going to be going to the emergency room and using it as much because they would have the facilities in the jail to look after them. So, again, it is a start. It's not an answer to everything, but you could start there and see how much improvement it makes.
18: Yes. One example is the homeless guy who stabbed to death, the businessman on a Capital Metro bus on South Lamar. He had an extensive criminal record, in and out of jail over and over. He had no business being out on that bus that night to stab to death a man who did nothing to provoke the homeless guy. 512-836-0590. You can weigh in on that topic as well. The U.S. Department of Justice has warned California that we will file a federal lawsuit against you unless you abandon a new gun law referred to as the Glock ban. This was signed by Governor Newsom last year. It takes effect starting July 1st of this year.
16: Yeah, and what the law does, it's going to bar licensed firearm dealers from selling or transferring certain handguns defined by the state of California as machine gun convertible pistols. One of those being Glock, which they say they can easily be transformed into fully automatic weapons with devices aftermarket that can be added to that. And so you're not going to be able to sell a Glock anymore is essentially what this says, along with several other guns that have that ability. Again, California is very narrow-minded in this. It's got to be the gun's fault. If you don't sell the gun, then nothing bad is going to happen.
18: Right.
16: When it's the people that are changing the semi-automatic into fully automatic with these devices, that's who you need to be going after, not the gun itself.
18: It would be interesting to see the facts on whether California prosecutes people that they catch converting these pistols with aftermarket tools. I'll bet the prosecution rate is very, very low.
16: But even beyond that, that is a burden to put on people that sell firearms in the state of California. They would either have to risk it and hope the enforcement is zero, or they clear their shelves pretty much of any gun that's there.
18: And this is one of the largest markets in America, so that's a real punishment for the manufacturer of these certain weapons that are listed under this California law. 512-836-0590. Let's go to Sam, Northwest Austin. He's got a comment on the homeless issue at 237. Hello, Sam. Welcome.
1: Yeah, thanks for taking my call. Yeah, I've called you guys multiple times about this homeless issue, and in particular about a relative who mine that is homeless, but he owns a home. Now, he does not have, he's got back pay taxes on this home. He does not have any running water or electricity to this home. But his brother recently visited this home of his, and it looks just like a homeless encampment. It is littered with trash, waste, all sorts. I mean, it looks like a completely polluted homeless encampment. So I've said all along, it's not about a home. It's about mental illness and drug addiction. And this is a perfect example of what would happen if you could give a homeless person a home. That's what it would look like. It would look like a homeless encampment. So just calling them homeless is a good, it's just a civic leader's term to try to simplify the problem, but it's really about madmen roaming the streets.
16: Well, it'll be interesting to see what comes out of this. Will lawmakers start putting in the funding to build more facilities for the mental health aspect of this? Will they put in more money to build out jails so jails can hold them until there is a bed ready in another facility? How will they take this information that they got from this hearing, and how will they apply it, if at all?
18: And I've heard police say they also at the Capitol need to make it easier

0: Scientific data proves it. Size does matter.
1: Oh.
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2: Off of the social media platforms. Now, they're studying the numbers from the first 3 months of this new law, so keep that in mind. But Melinda, they're saying what we can see, it has really not changed much in terms of the kids being on social media.
3: No, it's just made them criminals now because they find workarounds on either using an older person that they know account or making a false account. Lying about their age. So there's many different workarounds that didn't take them long to figure out. So I with this information, even though it was just for the beginning of it, does Australia do something to enhance the law further?
2: Mm-hmm.
3: Does it start putting some kind of fines on the kids or the parents if the kids get a fake account? I don't know. It's always going to be hard to 100% get these kids off because you have to have the kids afraid of what would happen, what kind of consequence they might be seeing. And parents have to be 1,000,000% on board. And I'm not sure that we've got all parents that are on board with it.
2: Yeah, that's really the heart of the matter, isn't it? Too many parents are really not making themselves aware of what their kids are doing online and setting boundaries and enforcing the boundaries. They do have fines in this new Australian law for the social media companies, but they have not fined anyone yet, even though the government officials in Australia are already complaining the social media companies are not doing enough to keep the kids off the platforms. 512-836-0590.
3: They can't do it by themselves.
2: No, it's a total team effort. All right, 242. We'd like to hear your thoughts as well. 512-836-0590. It's Mark and Melinda.
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2: Let me squeeze in. Robert wants to weigh in on the law, the new bill that was approved by the House and the Senate. It's on the governor's desk for his approval. It would mandate that the Ten Commandments be placed in every public school classroom. And the ACLU is filing a lawsuit against the state to try to block this. Robert, good morning. What are you thinking about?
3: So I'm a Jewish American, and it turns my stomach to come to agree with the ACLU on anything. I mean, really, it makes me throw up in my mouth, frankly. But I have to come down on the side of that. I don't think that this is a proper thing to do, to be posting the Ten Commandments.
2: Why?
3: Well, because my belief system, and again, you know, I'm an Orthodox Jew, allows for the personal belief that any human being, regardless of their religion, can be a decent human being, regardless of what they believe or what they don't believe. In that regard, you know, I feel that some people could be offended because of their belief system. I'm 73 years old. I'm a product of New York City public schools. And when I left elementary school in 1964, we always had one day a week where there was a morning program, what they called assembly day, and everybody assembled in the auditorium and the principal gave a speech. It was always a non-denominational speech, but it always invoked either the name of God or he said the Lord or something like that. So we've kind of been through that. It didn't offend me as a child. And
2: I'm just curious, do you have a problem with the pride flags and the BLM flags and things like that in the classroom?
3: Yes.
2: Good.
3: Yes,
2: good.
3: Totally.
2: I appreciate your consistency. You and I may disagree on the mandate for the Ten Commandments in the classrooms, but I do appreciate your consistency, and I appreciate your opinion. Thank
4: Absolutely.
2: You.
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6: Tigers here producing. Thank you for joining us. We hope you're having a great day. Police say an 18-year-old girl was driving without a valid Ohio driver's license when she backed up in a shopping center parking lot, backed over a curb, and just smashed into the outdoor dining area of a restaurant where a family was having a meal, and their 3-year-old daughter was killed as the car backed into their dining area.
7: I can't even imagine this poor family trying to enjoy a meal, and before it's over, their 3-year-old is dead. To make the story worse, the father of the 18-year-old who didn't have a license tried to take responsibility for it and claimed that he was the one that was driving. So he got arrested as well. The 18-year-old is facing charges of aggravated vehicular homicide. The father was arrested and charged with obstruction since he lied to the police about it.
6: As he should be. So it's a devastating event. It happened Sunday, June 21st, 1:30 p.m. at the City Barbecue Restaurant in Beechwood, Ohio, 512-836-0590. There's a report from ABC News today that there's a new company, Agility Robotics, out of Oregon, that is now planning to sell their humanoids, as they call them, to operators of big warehouses and industrial facilities here in the U.S.
7: Yeah, they went public on Wall Street, and they're going public, and they said there's a huge demand, and it's increasing. These little robot things can pick up the video that they had. It looked like a tote that they were picking up and then moving over and placing on a shelf. So taking some of that heavy lifting out of maybe the warehouse jobs.
6: Yeah, and they say their humanoid is different from the one that Tesla has designed. It looks different. The legs are different. The arms and hands are different. And they said, we never wanted to build a machine that looks like a person. We've got one that looks more bird-like than human-like in its design.
7: Got grippers or claws, not human hands.
6: And they're very, very strong, and they never get tired, is what the company says. Here in Travis County, the Travis County commissioners were told this week that the county needs more public defenders. These are taxpayer-funded lawyers representing criminal suspects who say they don't have enough money to hire an attorney. And the way this story from KXAN is portraying it, there's a big and growing shortage of these taxpayer-funded public defenders.
7: I had questions with this. They're saying overall they believe this is a funding issue because in Texas we require the counties to provide the funding for these lawyers, where most it's state funded. And so that's kind of how this story is written, is more about the funding. But I would like to know, is this volunteer? You volunteer for this to be a public defendant? I always thought it was kind of a draw system. This person needs it. We know who the defense attorneys are. You pull one, hey, it's your turn. Mm-hmm. And each one is getting like a case. And I was under the impression it was kind of pro bono. You know, that was that was their good deed.
6: Yes.
7: To the community, is doing one of these cases. Obviously, that is not the case, as they tout that they believe a lot of it comes from those that are getting out of law school here in Texas, going elsewhere, out of the state to practice law instead of setting up here. They're not setting up their own firms.
6: Mm-hmm.
7: So they issue a lot of things, but it seems like their biggest complaint is the funding part of it.
6: Yeah. I think Travis County has a set team of public defenders that get paid by the taxpayers, but they say they don't have enough of them. They've lost 25% of their public defenders in recent years. And they never do say in the story, okay, what's the total number of public defenders you have and how many do you need? They just say, we need a lot more, because 20% of all criminal suspects say, I can't afford an attorney. I need the taxpayers to pay my attorney. So they didn't come up with any solutions at this point. They just heard a lot of data and a lot of discussion about how do we add people to the staff of public defenders. 512-836-0590. Daniel is weighing in from Manor at 252 on this story. Hey, Daniel, good afternoon. How you doing?
0: I'm doing good, sir and ma'am.
7: Hey there.
0: Public defenders are not volunteers. They do get paid. They work on a voucher system that the judge gives them. And what gets me is when they say, if you can't afford an attorney will be appointed for you free of charge. Don't believe that. Because part of your, if you're paying probation or parole fees, some of that goes to pay for that attorney that was appointed to you. So this thing about, you know, an attorney being appointed free, that's not really so.
6: All right. Do you have some personal experience in that area?
0: Yes.
6: Okay.
0: Yes. I had back in 95, I got busted for hot checks.
6: And so part of your ultimate outcome was you had to pay fees into the system?
0: Oh, yes. Yes. Yes. That's where some of your probation fees go to.
7: What kind of money are like probation fees? Like what is the range that you may pay in a probation fee?
0: My probation fee was 90 a month.
6: For how long?
0: I got off of probation in 98.
7: So it's for the length of your probation, you're paying it monthly?
0: Yes.
7: Okay.
0: Yes.
6: All right.
0: Yeah.
6: Very good. Daniel, thank you. Have a good afternoon, sir. 512-836-0590. We've got news next and much more to cover right after the news. It's Mark and Melinda. Ed's off today. Thanks for joining us on KLBJ.
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2: the U.S. Supreme Court seems likely to uphold laws that prohibit transgender women and girls from competing on a women's or girls' school sports teams. After nearly 3.5 hours of arguments in a pair of cases from Idaho and West Virginia, a majority of the justices appear to be, agree with the states, like the state of Texas, and that the laws can remain in place.
18: Well, I mean, states' rights, that's how it should be. I think it's absurd that there would be any state, or any governing body for that matter, that would play along with this first world problem, you know, public fetish that has become so mainstream. You're not going to other countries where they have real problems and finding a bunch of, you know, elitist liberal whites over there talking about how put upon they are because they, you know, people are misgendering them, and the Y chromosomes can't compete in physical sports against, you know, real females. It's really almost an embarrassment to the nation that we've even taken this all the way to the Supreme Court.
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1: Mark and Melinda.
6: Laura is in Lockhart. We're sorry to hear that you lost your job in the fall of 25, and so you contacted and did some checking on Obamacare. Pick it up from there, please.
26: They were telling me that my premium every month was going to be $650.
7: Wow.
6: And was that with or without subsidies from the taxpayers?
26: I called them before the subsidies expired, and then it was like $500 a month. And then I talked to them again before deadline ended, and it had gone up to $650.
6: And they have different options like gold, mm-hmm. silver, etc. Do you recall which one they were quoting there?
26: Because I do have a disability, and so I had to see a specific doctor. They said that even looking at the bronze plan, it was the cheapest that they could find was $650 a month. And I'm like, I don't have a job. My husband works, but he doesn't make enough to pay that. And unfortunately, we got married after he retired, so I couldn't be put on his insurance.
7: Well, and were they taking in his income as they were evaluating trying to cover you?
26: Yeah, because we live in the same household. And it's the exact same thing with Medicaid, except they were going on saying that I don't qualify for Medicaid because I don't have children. So because we made a choice not to have children, we're being punished.
6: What are you going to do, Laura?
26: I wish I knew. I've filed for Social Security disability, but that takes anywhere from 300 to 356 days to get approved.
7: See, that's my issue with this whole government getting involved in healthcare here. You would think a situation like yours would be ideal for getting the short-term coverage until perhaps you're able to find a job or find a plan on your own. And yet, they have made it just impossible for you.
26: So difficult.
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0: Iran goes on the attack. I'm Lisa Brady, Fox News. A Singapore-flagged cargo ship hit by an Iranian drone as it passed through the Strait of Hormuz, reportedly using a new UN-approved route and hit by the Revolutionary Guard.
3: A U.S. official confirms for us that Iran attacked a cargo ship in the Strait of Hormuz today after Iran was warning ships that transiting the strait without authorization through them would be dealt with.
0: Fox's Aisha Hosni at the White House.
3: As the regime is eyeing to make billions of dollars through tolling the Strait of Hormuz. The Wall Street Journal is reporting the Islamic Republic estimates that charging for security, safety, and environmental services in the Strait would bring in $40 billion a year in revenue. And the idea, if it's implemented, they say, would bring Tehran cash flow and control that it did not command before the war.
0: Secretary of State Marco Rubio wrapping up meetings in the Middle East and telling reporters earlier.
4: One thing that came across very clear is there is zero support among the Gulf countries for any sort of toll or fees or anything that charges for the use of international waters.
0: For now, a UN agency is pausing the evacuation of ships through the strait. An inflation gauge closely watched by the Fed hits a three-year high.
8: The PCE inflation report out today, overall prices up 4.1% over the past 12 months. That's more than double the Fed's target.
0: But Fox Business's Edward Lawrence also reports the economy grew more than first thought in the first quarter.
8: The GDP increased 2.1%, which surprised many and turned around the last estimate of under 2%. The expectation is the administration, if it can keep the Strait of Hormuz open, the economy should start growing as it did last year.
0: Surging oil and gas prices have fueled inflation, though more recently they've been coming down. The Dow up 72 points at the bell, shy of a record after hitting new highs. 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
9: Now, this 25th anniversary of 9/11, the Tunnel to Towers Foundation remains committed to honoring the heroes shaped by that day. Heroes like NYPD Detective Victor Vargas, a U.S. Air Force veteran who died from pancreatic cancer after serving in the World Trade Center recovery efforts. Tunnel to Towers honored Detective Vargas by paying off the family's mortgage. 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
0: Two rulings. rulings on immigration policy from the U.S. Supreme Court, both siding with the Trump administration. One greenlights an Obama-era policy once used to limit the daily number of migrants seeking asylum at the U.S.-Mexico border. Another ruling allows the end of temporary legal protections for Haitian and Syrian refugees.
2: Essentially, it says that the current administration, now that could be a Biden administration, it could be any administration, a Trump administration, that they have the power to make a decision about when to end temporary protected status.
0: Fox's Shannon Bream, the TPS program currently protects more than a million people from 17 countries from potential deportation. But several high-profile decisions are not out yet.
11: Eight cases argued this term are still undecided by justices, including a challenge to President Trump's executive order ending birthright citizenship. Justices are considering additional cases about presidential power after President Trump's efforts to remove a member of the Federal Reserve's Board of Governors and a member of the Federal Trade Commission. Cases remain over campaign finance regulations and mail-in ballot rules. And before the term ends, likely before the end of next week, we expect opinions in cases about states' restrictions on transgender students participating in school athletics. In Washington, Jared Halpern, Fox News.
0: A new national survey finds most Americans favor some form of religious expression in public schools, but most prefer that it be voluntary.
12: 6 in 10 Americans surveyed by the Pew Center say they support allowing teacher-led school prayer, but only if students don't have to participate. Half of the 3,500-plus respondents favor displaying the Ten Commandments in public school classrooms, but most religiously unaffiliated Americans oppose these religious expressions.
0: Fox's Lillian Wu recapping stocks. The Dow up 71 points, but the S&P and the NASDAQ in the red again. Elisa Brady, Fox News.
14: News Radio KLBJ Radar Weather Lodge. Hot and humid continues with partly cloudy skies, mid-90s today. Clear skies overnight, down to 76 this evening. And for tomorrow to kick off another hot weekend, nice and sunny and a high of 96. That's your News Radio KLBJ Radar Weather Watch. I'm Rachel Marisay.
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6: Ed's off today. He'll be back next Thursday. Tiger's here producing. We hope you're having a great day. The parents of a girl who was raped when she was 12 years old by a 25-year-old stranger that she met on Snapchat are now suing the parent company of Snapchat and the 25-year-old who attacked their 12-year-old daughter.
7: This is a horrible story for this 12-year-old to have gone through. And, you know, as I started reading this, I was thinking, okay, parents, you have to have some responsibility in this, that she was using Snapchat and speaking with strangers.
6: Mm-hmm.
7: But there's also the part of Snapchat, I didn't realize this, I've never used the app, but it says that as part of its features, once you connect and you start talking with the people, it can provide your home address. And in this case, part of the lawsuit said that that's what happened. This predator was provided this little 12-year-old girl's home address without her knowledge, and then he started grooming the girl, and then to the point where she left the house and met him one night and he raped her. And to that, Snapchat has to explain that. Mm-hmm. Why would that ever be a part of anything that they would give that information out for?
6: And according to the lawsuit, Snapchat recommended this guy as a friend to this young girl. Now, he claimed to be 17, but still, the lawsuit says, look, it really started when it recommended, hey, you ought to be friends with this guy. And then he started grooming her, and it ended with that vile rape of this young girl. And so the family is now suing. The attorney representing the family says this assault did not happen in a vacuum. It happened because Snapchat's product design made it easy for a predator to reach and manipulate an unsuspecting child. And he says that Snapchat executives have known for a long time they have created a perfect environment for predators to exploit children, yet they have failed to make the platform safe for children. You've got to be 13 and over to use Snapchat, but obviously she got on. She was only 11 when she started using it.
7: Right. And one of the things was that she didn't even remember what birthday she put in there. She just figured out how what year would make her 13 or older.
6: Yes.
7: And inserted that. Snapchat's been sued several times now. I don't know if they've made any changes to their app, but I would think that they would want to. Again, there are several things on here that don't make any sense. Why is Snapchat recommending anyone to anybody? It should be, these are your friends, you already know them, you don't need a recommendation on who you should add. I don't know why you would ever give out anybody's personal information, like their home address or where they currently are. That doesn't seem safe unless you have signed up to do that with another person that knows about it as well. So they've got lots of things to answer for and to figure out. I would think that the family would be successful in this lawsuit. But then you have the other part of that. You know, she was underage and created an account that she shouldn't have. Parents weren't monitoring, obviously, to see all of this was going on. So I don't know. I would imagine a jury would see it, though, for the family instead of Snapchat.
6: I would think so. It says this guy started sending her nude photos and asking for the same kind of photos in return. I'm wondering if she went to her parents as soon as that started happening. It doesn't address that in this case, but it does illustrate, parents, what a challenge these days. But you have to know what your kids are doing on social media. You got to be very, very deeply involved, because this is not the only lawsuit. There are others that are very, very similar, according to this study, dealing with girls right around that same age range, 10, 11, 12 years old.
7: Well, and I think that's why Australia made the attempt to ban these young people from being on social media as a means of trying to protect them. Again, it takes more than just a head of a country to get it done.
6: 512-836-0590. We'd like to hear your thoughts on that issue as well. Also in the news today, in Illinois, an EMT who was charged with strapping a patient face down on a gurney and that patient ultimately dying has learned his fate in the legal system. This EMT pleaded guilty to involuntary manslaughter in April of this year, and he was one of two EMTs handling this patient who was strapped down on the gurney and died asphyxiated because couldn't breathe.
7: Okay, so I was a bit confused. There were two paramedics there. This individual that got 2 years probation was the one, at least from the article I read, that repositioned the man face down. The other one placed a blanket over him. Her case is still open, and his ended with 2 years probation. I would think that hers would be a lot lighter because she wasn't the one that positioned him in the position that they're claiming caused his death.
6: Originally, police officers picked up this guy and put him on the gurney on his side. And then the EMTs put the guy face down. This one that pleaded guilty put him face down. I don't know why he would put him face down. It doesn't make any sense to me.
7: Well, and another part of this was, and I wonder if it played any part in the plea agreement that was made here, and that is this guy was full of alcohol. He was detoxing. He was hallucinating. What, if any, impact did that play in his death, along with the way that they had him positioned and tightened down to that gurney?
6: Here are the numbers. You can weigh in with your thoughts. Does this strike you as a proper sentence for this guy? He pleaded guilty to involuntary manslaughter. He's been sentenced to 2 years of probation, 100 hours of community service, and he's been ordered not to work in health care.
7: That's probably smart.
6: Yes, I would think so. Here are the numbers, 512-836-0590. Mark and Melinda with you, 312 now at KLBJ.
5: Mark and Melinda.
7: For Freedom 250 celebrations, they have already started. And you know, one of the unique freedoms we have as Americans is the right to bear arms. So I want to take a minute and talk to those of you who may have been thinking about this. Maybe you've thought about buying a gun, taking a class, or you're completely new to all of it and you just don't know where to start. I highly recommend Provident Arms. They're out in Spicewood, so yes, it is a drive, but it is totally worth it, especially when all you really want is the ability to ask questions, get actual answers, and not feel rushed or talked down to. And that's what I like about Provident Arms. It's relaxed, it's comfortable, it's more intimate, it does not have that intimidating gun store feel. 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It's the way they talk to you. You go in, you say, I don't even know what I should be asking, and they're not going to make you feel awkward about that. They're going to slow down, walk you through it, and help you figure out what actually fits you. And then if you want to take the next step, they've got license to carry, firearm safety classes, and many in that more personal one-on-one setting, which is exactly what you want if you're new or just trying to get comfortable. And their range is different too. It's a two-lane live fire simulation range with moving targets, not just paper targets. 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
5: Mark, Melinda, and Ed.
15: 3 out of 4 Texas nurses say within the last year they have been the victim of physical assaults or sexual harassment on the job. Chelsea is calling from downtown. It says on the screen that you got out of bedside nursing because of the violence. Tell us about it.
16: I was actually a newer nurse, so I had less than 5 years under my belt, and I was working bedside nursing, and I experienced numerous occasions of the sexual and physical assaults from patients. And it's unfortunate because you don't feel like you can go to your leaders or management, because usually what you'll hear back is, well, what could you have done differently to not let the situation elevate to that level that the patient would want to lash out?
17: What was the most common thing you faced with unruly patients or violent patients?
16: Well, it would be, as a female nurse, there would be a lot of sexual comments, sexual actions that would be done by patients, but also a lot of hitting, a lot of anger, sometimes when we would have drug-seeking patients or even patients in pain. And, you know, you do have sympathy for them because, you know, when you're in pain, you're in pain. But as, you know, someone said before, we're there to help. That's the only thing that we're there to do. You know, we're not the ones causing the pain. We're actually the ones trying to help you out with it. But, yeah, you still experience that abuse.
7: Chelsea, you said that the hospital admin would say, what could you do differently? I take that to mean that they thought the patients did no wrong. There had to be some underlying reason why that patient would act that way towards you, instead of they just are a bad person.
16: Exactly.
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6: CBS Austin is reporting that a wrongful death lawsuit has been filed by the family of a 64-year-old man who was killed when a large pecan tree fell onto him in the outdoor patio area of Green Mesquite Barbecue Restaurant in May of this year. The man was dining on the restaurant's patio when the tree collapsed during a severe thunderstorm that swept through the Austin area that night.
7: I think we all knew that this was going to happen after this. The family, or the lawsuit, is stating that the tree that fell had visible signs of being diseased, that there was decay there, that it was structurally unsound. And so both the property owners and the owners of the restaurant should have known that and addressed the situation before something like this could have happened.
6: Yeah, the lawsuit is against the Green Mesquite and the property right next door, and the tree was on the next door property. I found that very interesting. That they're saying both the property owner where the tree was located and Green Mesquite are negligent in this case. It does not give details as to how they know that that tree was diseased and decayed and the owners knew or should have known for quite a while and done something about it. But there they go. They are suing for compensatory damages and punitive damages, which are intended to punish for reckless conduct and deter similar behavior in the future.
7: Well, it does bring up a good question as to if it's not on your property, what do you need to do? Yeah, maybe the tree hangs over your property. Are you supposed to be checking on that and checking in with the next door neighbors? Hey, are you making sure your tree's good so it doesn't fall on my property? Where does that line start and end?
6: I think the responsibility is with the property where the tree is located.
7: Right.
6: Because the photos in the news seem to show that it snapped about 3 or 4 feet up on the trunk. So it wasn't like just a large branch from way up high came down. This was the main trunk snapping in the storm, and it went over onto the Green Mesquite property and killed this man.
7: Well, to me, again, you know that you've got a patio out there.
6: Mm-hmm.
7: You know that this tree comes over it. Do you have any responsibility to make sure that anything that is on other people's properties that encroach on yours is safe? Is that your responsibility as the property owner of that particular piece, even though those things are not on your property?
6: I would think they're not. Now, the Green Mesquite, I would think, is responsible for a branch that hangs over their patio.
7: That they should cut and know that it would have the potential to fall directly on the patio.
6: Yes. But they would need to go over and talk to that other property owner and say, we think you've got a diseased tree here. We recommend you get that thing cut. It's dangerous.
7: Yeah, and I would imagine that that's probably what the barbecue lawyers are going to argue. The other part of this that was a bit interesting was the property owners where the tree was on. The family is saying that the owners refinanced that property through a deed of trust, and so that would reduce the amount of equity available to satisfy any judgment if it was granted.
6: Mm.
7: And so they're questioning that part of it.
6: So they were trying to get out ahead of this, is what it looks like.
7: That's what they're claiming in the lawsuit.
6: Yes. All right. You can give us your thoughts on that one as well at 512-836-0590. Let's go to Steve. He wants to comment on the EMTs who strapped the man face down on the gurney and the man died. Steve, good afternoon. Welcome. How are you?
1: I'm good. How are y'all doing?
6: Very well, Steve.
1: Good. Hey, I looked at that and I thought these guys' heart was in the right place. They strapped him face down because he was drunk and they were thinking he wouldn't aspirate that way. But what they forgot to do was turn his face out or put his head off the side of the gurney, whatever. They won't put you in an ambulance unless you're strapped down. So he had to be strapped down.
6: Yes, he was.
1: But he must have turned his face where it was straight down or something instead of from the side. And when he vomited, he sucked it back in and aspirated.
7: Should they have kept him on the side instead of putting him face down, or just putting face down to make sure that his head was turned?
1: Yeah, either way. I mean, you put him on the side or hang him off the side of the gurney a little bit, you know. But I think they had the right idea, but something happened. Something happened where it didn't work out. I mean, that's how John Bonham, Led Zeppelin's drummer, died.
7: Hmm.
6: Oh, I didn't realize that. I knew alcohol was involved.
1: He was at a party, passed out. They put him in bed on his side. He rolled on his back, aspirated, and died.
6: Mm.
7: Wow.
6: So I take it the EMTs on that ride to the hospital should have been watching this man's head carefully, Steve?
1: Yeah, they should have been watching a little closer. I mean, I really think the hearts were in the right place, but they, for some reason, got distracted or the guy turned, you know, and they thought he was still going to be okay. And I don't know. It's a minute thing. I mean, it just takes a minute to for something like that to catch up to you.
7: Are you okay with him, at least one of them, pleading guilty to involuntary manslaughter and getting the 2 years probation?
1: I am. I'm sure that's the deal the DA gave him. you know, take this or go to court. So, I think that's probably, the least they could have got.
6: Very good, Steve. Thank you for that insight. We appreciate it. Have a good day.
1: Thank you. You too.
6: All right. Thank you, Steve. Let's go to Max. He's got some comments on the lawsuit against Green Mesquite and the property next door related to the tree falling and killing the man eating at the Green Mesquite barbecue. Hello there, Max. How are you this afternoon?
3: Great. How you doing?
6: Great,
7: good,
6: Max.
7: Thank you.
3: Just from what I understand, real estate boundaries go straight up. So that's why you could build high rises and things. You may not be able to build sideways, but you can go straight up. So whatever is hanging over the fence line is your responsibility. If they should manage that tree, out of courtesy, they would or should talk to the neighbors and come to some sort of agreement. But they don't have to. They can, from what I understand, they can cut those trees on their side and trim them back to the property line.
7: Well, and in this case, they're alleging that it was the tree was decayed, diseased. I'm curious what, if anything, could have been noticed on their property, on the Green Mesquite's barbecue site, if they could tell that, or was it at the trunk? Was it in all of the trees to even know to go over there and say, hey, we're going to cut these down?
3: Yeah, I would imagine the argument will be you've got to manage it on your side of the property. Once it crosses the line, it's your responsibility. If it's overhanging, you have to take care of it. So I don't understand the full situation, but the boundary line, the property line, extends straight up. So anything, like I said, any tree hanging over, you should be able to manage on your side.
7: Hmm.
6: Now, before the storm, this tree was located on the other property, and during the storm, the trunk is what snapped and fell onto the Green Mesquite property.
3: So anything, it's kind of complicated.
6: Yes.
3: Anything hanging over, it may be, that's a tough one.
6: It is.
3: That's a courtroom brawl right there.
6: Yes, yes it is. Max, thank you. You have a good one, sir.
3: Thank you.
6: All righty. Bye-bye. Let's go to John in Lockhart. He wants to weigh in on that Green Mesquite story. Hey, John, how are you, sir?
19: Very well, thank you. I kind of got in on the tail end of this, but was the man at the restaurant when the storm hit and a tree fell on him?
6: Yes.
19: Or was this after the storm and he was there dining and then it fell?
6: Well, he was there dining. The storm moved in and the tree snapped. The trunk is what snapped and it fell over onto the property of the restaurant, killing the man.
19: I see. So he was actually there during the storm or the outflow of the storm or whatever.
6: Yes.
19: Prior to that, I see.
6: Yes, he was.
7: Well, John, that brings up a good question, though. The storm's there. Is it his responsibility to say, I'm not going to sit outside during the storm? Or is it the restaurant's responsibility to say, we don't want anybody outside in the storm? That may be part of what's brought up here as well.
6: Yes.
19: Could be so many, like a sports event, as soon as there's lightning reported anywhere, then the game is postponed or rescheduled, just depending on where it's at. So maybe the restaurant should have said, y'all need to get in. It's going to be bad weather. But I don't think they certainly don't expect a tree to fall on them. But unfortunately, I think it falls on the property owner where the tree originated from. But there should be some likely examination of your property. If something was hanging over my house and was going to break and punch a hole in the roof, then probably would be good on my part to say something to the neighbor that we need to correct this, or even I'll help you correct it or whatever. We're both involved in this.
6: Yes. John, thank you so much. You have a good afternoon, sir. 512-836-0590.
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4: News. I'm Kathleen Maloney. The Supreme Court allowing the Trump administration and DHS to terminate the temporary protective status for migrants without judicial review.
8: We have upwards of 1.3 million people estimated that are in this country on a TPS program. The court here saying, listen, if DHS wants to terminate that program or that status for these folks, they can do it.
4: Fox's Lydia Hu. A desperate search in Venezuela after two strong earthquakes toppled buildings.
8: Rescuers and first responders can still be seen digging through the rubble, searching for survivors. There are reports that people could be heard calling out for help from the wreckage.
4: Fox's Chanley Painter. More than 180 are now confirmed dead, but that number is expected to climb. The U.S. and other countries are providing medical and humanitarian relief. 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
14: News Radio KLBJ Radar Weather Lodge. Hot and humid continues with partly cloudy skies, mid-90s today. Clear skies overnight, down to 76 this evening. And for tomorrow to kick off another hot weekend, nice and sunny and a high of 96. That's your News Radio KLBJ Radar Weather Watch. I'm Rachel.
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6: Hello, Andrew. 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
25: 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If you broke windows at our nation's capital, if you broke windows to get in and then you stole stuff, yeah, that's violence. If you break a window or knock down a door, sir.
24: 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That's not violent. You're not hurting anybody.
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25: 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That's a violent act, and I would be dead because she'd shoot me.
7: Better believe I would.
6: Andrew, thank you. There's a promo.
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6: We hope you're having a great afternoon. Thank you for joining us at 3:33. One of the stories we're discussing is a CBS Austin report that a family is now suing the Green Mesquite restaurant and the adjacent property owners. Their loved one was eating on the outdoor patio at the Green Mesquite restaurant back in May when a big storm came in and a large pecan tree that's located next door to the restaurant patio snapped, fell onto the restaurant property and killed 64-year-old Kirk Robert Foyle. So the lawsuit is aimed at the restaurant and the next door property where this large pecan tree was located. And we're getting your thoughts at 512-836-0590. Julie, good afternoon. Welcome. How are you?
27: I'm good. Hey, yeah, during that same storm, our neighbor's tree limb, huge limb, fell through, that was hanging over on our side, crashed our fence. And even I told them 2 months ago, I said, that limb looks like it's dead. and they didn't do anything about it. So we called the insurance company, and they said it was our liability, and we had to pay for the fence repair.
7: Because it hung on your side?
27: That's right. Even though we told them it'd be great, good idea if they would cut it, and they didn't, and so it didn't make any difference.
0: How much did that end up costing you, Julie?
27: About $2,000.
7: Mm. Oh, wow.
0: Boy. Wow. I wonder what the cost would have been for them to have an arborist take that limb down.
7: I was going to say, we had our trees cut, and we were able to get it. It was one tree in the front yard for like $500.
0: Okay.
27: Yep.
7: So I would guess it would have been a little less than the $2,000.
27: Oh, for sure. It would have cost probably $300.
0: What did the neighbors say after that happened?
27: They didn't even say, oh, we'll help, or thank you after we repaired the fence. They just, you know. So what they did do, they found out, they did call the fence repair guy. They go, no, that's too much money. We're gonna have our dad do it. And I'm like, no, we just had a brand new fence, a very expensive fence done. I said, just forget it.
0: Mm. What kind of material was the fence made out of, Julie?
27: Well, it was both cedar and metal.
0: Okay. Well, that's a shame.
27: Then we had to pay for the tree removal on our side. The big, huge limb had to be cut down, and then it had to be removed, and then we had to have the fence repaired.
0: So was the $2,000 for everything or just for the fence repair?
27: No, it's for everything.
0: Okay.
7: Yeah, but still, that's a hard hit.
0: Sure is. Yeah.
7: When it could have just been a few hundred.
0: Yes. All right. Yeah. Well, that's a shame. Julie, thank you so much. We hope you have a good afternoon.
27: Have a good one. Bye.
0: Thank you. Bye-bye. 512-836-0590. We're approaching the 250th anniversary of the United States of America, and there are all kinds of polls being done right now trying to get an idea of what we are thinking about the state of America. Here's one. Gallup says 77% of Americans believe our nation's founders would be disappointed in how the country has turned out today.
7: That one I found interesting because I think it can be interpreted in different ways.
0: Yes.
7: It could be interpreted in we have gone so beyond what the founders envisioned and how they set up this country that we have gone beyond. I'm in that category. If you just look at the government alone, how big it has grown. It was never intended to be the size it is now and doing the things that it is now. So, yeah.
0: Yes.
7: I would think they would be like, that's not what we meant.
0: Right.
7: But then I think other people would look at it and say, well, yeah, because this country isn't what we believe it should be. And so the founders would be mad at that.
0: In another aspect, I think they would be impressed with the size of the economy, the strength of the country, how we're a leader and still considered the beacon of freedom around the world. If people are going to immigrate, they want to come to the United States. So there are many positives about the country that I think they would be impressed with, but they would also be disturbed by all of those things that you just noted. They would say, wow, that's not what we intended or ever envisioned.
7: Listen, guys, we wrote this out in detail so you would know what this should be. How did y'all stray so far?
0: Yes. You can weigh in on that one as well. 512-836-0590. Tracy is in South Austin. She wants to weigh in on the lawsuit against the restaurant that had the tree fall and kill the customer. Hi, Tracy. How you doing?
2: Fine. How are y'all?
7: We're good. Thank you.
2: Good. Thank you for taking my call. People are just greedy. Sorry. It was an act of God. You know, I betcha one of the reasons that person was sitting out there, because he liked to sit under that big old pretty pecan tree.
0: I would think so. It's a very nice setting there at the Green Mesquite. You're outdoors. Yeah. You've got delicious barbecue, trees all around.
7: Mm-hmm.
0: I get it.
2: Yeah, so that's the reason. And unless it was dead and nasty, how can you, unless we cut down all trees everywhere, I'm sorry, people are just greedy. And that lady that just called, whatever happened to personal accountability? If that tree limb is in my yard, I cut it off.
7: But see, I thankfully, I have fantastic neighbors on both or on all sides of me. These are conversations we have. In fact, with one side, they had come over and asked us if we knew of any tree trimmers. And we're like, by the way, there's a couple of the trees in the back that we would like to. Oh, yes, please go ahead. If there's anything, it was just that kind of open relationship. It didn't sound like the Julie's neighbors that they had that kind of relationship. I think it really does depend on what

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6: Yeah, let me squeeze in Lou, checking in from the Mopac area this morning.
7: Man, you know what it is, man. Just another day, another hustle, man.
6: Yep.
7: I want to speak on that homeless. Man, the city's not doing nothing about it. I started out having 5 homeless encampment properties to clean out. I was hired to do. I'm at 12 right now. All these individuals that I meet in these homeless encampments, they're ducked in these camps that people from Wisconsin, North Carolina, New York, these people are coming out from the woodwork, man.
6: Wow.
7: So I have no clue what the city council is talking about. If there's a change in decreasing homelessness, there's no change whatsoever.
6: Well, Lou, there's no interest in solving the crisis because that means they wouldn't be needed anymore, right? I mean,
7: exactly. Yeah. That's job security for them, and that's it. That's all it is for
6: but
7: them.
6: You're out there with your gloves and boots, and you're out there actually helping clean up some of these areas. And what a task that is. That's a big job.
7: Mm-hmm.
6: Dangerous job, too, right, Lou? Is it dangerous?
7: Oh, man. All the drug stuff that we see, we get chased with machetes, we get, I mean, all sorts of stuff. I'm in close connection with APD and with about 3 co-compliance officers that email me, text me throughout all these properties. I clean one up on Monday. That same one on Monday will be trashed up again on Tuesday because co-compliance notifies me and they give me 7 days to go out there and clean it all up. And these individuals, it's just same rotating cycle, same people I see.
8: Yeah. You ever deal with anybody's like aggressive dogs out there? Do people have aggressive dogs back in those camps?
7: Oh, those animals that are back there, I don't even know their dogs. I don't know what kind of dogs they are. They're some kind of
6: vicious
7: homemade dogs, but the dead animals that we have to pick up, I mean, there's so much stuff, man. I'll tell you right now, Todd, man, I've been born and raised in Austin. Like I spoke on before. This city is not Austin no more, man.
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9: The Austin City Council would like to spend $10 million to count all the trees in Austin.
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6: Yeah, let me squeeze in Lou, checking in from the Mopac area this morning.
7: Man, you know what it is, man. Just another day, another hustle, man.
6: Yep.
7: I want to speak on that homeless. Man, the city's not doing nothing about it. I started out having 5 homeless encampment properties to clean out. I was hired to do. I'm at 12 right now. All these individuals that I meet in these homeless encampments, they're ducked in these camps that people from Wisconsin, North Carolina, New York, these people are coming out from the woodwork, man.
6: Wow.
7: So I have no clue what the city council is talking about. If there's a change in decreasing homelessness, there's no change whatsoever.
6: Well, Lou, there's no interest in solving the crisis because that means they wouldn't be needed anymore, right? I mean,
7: exactly.
6: Yeah.
7: That's job security for them, and that's it. That's all it is for
6: but
7: them.
6: You're out there with your gloves and boots, and you're out there actually helping clean up some of these areas. And what a task that is. That's a big job.
7: Mm-hmm.
6: Dangerous job, too, right, Lou? Is it dangerous?
7: Oh, man. All the drug stuff that we see.

0: We get chased with machetes. We get, I mean, all sorts of stuff. I'm in close connection with APD and with about three co-compliance officers that email me, text me throughout weekly, throughout all these properties. I clean one up on Monday. That same one on Monday will be trashed up again on Tuesday because I know, because co-compliance notifies me and they give me 7 days to go out there and clean it all up. And these individuals, it's just same rotating cycles. Same people I see.
1: Yeah. You ever deal with anybody's like aggressive dogs out there? Do people have aggressive dogs back in those camps?
0: Oh, those animals that are back there, I don't even know their dogs. I don't know what kind of dogs they are. They're some kind of
2: vicious
0: homemade dogs, but the dead animals that we have to pick up, I mean, there's so much stuff, man. I'll tell you right now, Todd, man, I've been born and raised in Austin. I spoke on before. This city is not Austin no more, man.
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5: Imagine you see a Waymo driving down the street and there are teenagers hanging out of the windows. And I mean really hanging out. Some of them are even taking selfies of themselves as they're rolling down the street. This actually happened in Santa Monica, California a few days ago. There were three teenage boys inside and even one younger child was in there riding as a passenger. Looked like he was elementary age.
6: I was glad to hear it didn't appear that like the young kid was hanging out the window. Right. He was just sitting in the front seat. Question on this. They say you have to be 18 or older to use the app independently to get to Waymo. So the first question would be how were they able to get a Waymo? Did their parents send them somewhere? And then the second part is what happens to these teenagers? In the story, a woman that was following them said she was able to contact Waymo, and Waymo told her, "We'll pull over as soon as we can get out of traffic and stop." And there was nothing else, but we'll just do that. She says the car never pulled over. But again, what would Waymo do? I mean, yeah, pull over and what? Say the ride's over, you can't go anymore? Especially if there's not an adult, then Waymo would be responsible for having these kids out on the side. Like, what's the possible best outcome for this? Is contacting the police, having the police eventually pull over Waymo and take those kids into custody until they can get in touch with their parents?
5: Yeah, these are all good questions. I don't know if Waymo's central command has the ability to have two-way communication with passengers. Let's say central command takes over the car and they pull it over and stop it. Can they then say, okay, guys, I need your parents' number so we can call them, or we're calling the police on you guys? I don't know if they have that capability.
6: Or could they make them get back in the car and then lock the windows and doors so they can't slide out? And do that again.
5: Yeah, we're going to keep you here until
6: your parents
5: show up. And
6: then would the kids be like, okay, you're kidnapping us?
5: I would imagine if one of them had fallen out and injured themselves, the parents would be suing.
6: Without a doubt.
5: Yes.
6: Without a doubt. So, yeah, I'll be curious to see what happened here. We didn't get the what happened. We didn't get anything besides this was recorded and reported to Waymo and the Waymo car kept going.
5: This may be one of those TikTok fads that takes off. Get in a Waymo.
6: And hang out the window
5: and get
6: the pictures.
5: Yes, yeah, and put it on TikTok. The Wall Street Journal says that Apple is raising its prices a lot on many of its products. This came out today. Price increases on MacBook Air, MacBook Pro. We're talking about increases of $200 to $300. On some of these products, according to Apple.
6: Sadly, Apple is one of those things that they know people will pay for it, regardless of the price.
5: Mm-hmm.
6: Thankfully, I'm not an Apple girl. So I was like, yeah, that's going to really not be nice for some people that are needing new devices or just think they need new devices. But Apple knows that people will pay the cost.
5: Yeah, and Apple says, look, we've been forced into these price increases because there is such a demand for the memory chips and the storage chips that are in these devices. We have to, because that we're paying higher prices for those chips. And it's really all being driven by the artificial intelligence boom in this country. The data centers, the huge appetite for these types of chips. Everybody's competing for a certain number of these chips, and it's driving up the prices. So they're passing it along to the customers. The Wall Street Journal says this year, it's expected that the five biggest AI companies are going to spend $760 billion building data centers. And it could reach into the trillions over the next 5 years. So there's no end in sight for this incredible appetite for these chips. And it's going to be driving up the prices for all kinds of consumer electronics.
6: Well, and if the data centers go in, it could be driving up the price for all kinds of utilities, depending on what states or on the national level they do about it.
5: Yes, indeed. Water, electricity, and so forth. 512-836-0590. New report out today says a record number of young U.S. adults, these are adults up to age 35, are still living at home with their parents. 25 million are living in the home with the parents. That's a new record, according to this report that's out today.
6: Actually, I heard about this earlier, and in it said that at least these 25 to 34-year-olds who are living at home, they have a job, and many of them do contribute to the household expenses.
5: They do
6: contribute to groceries or the electricity or things like that. So at least there's a plus.
5: Mm-hmm.
6: If they're having to live at home because they aren't making enough to be able to move out on their own, at least they're contributing, and everybody in that home can benefit from a little bit lower cost.
5: Mm-hmm. It says 70% of these young adults do have a job. But the people doing this study are speculating it's the cost of living that's keeping them at home. Among 22-year-olds, half of them are still living at home. Those that are 30 to 34, 13% are still living at home with their parents. That's double the rate seen back in the year 2000, according to this report.
6: It's interesting that they choose to live at home and not choose to find a roommate or two or three to live outside of their parents' home.
5: Yeah, I went the roommate route starting out, and it really helped with expenses.
6: Mm-hmm.
5: And just keep doing that until you can stand on your own,
6: right,
5: so to speak. But it really does help a lot. Is that just something that people don't want to do anymore?
6: Well, I mean, it may be a lot to do. We talk about the dating world. It may be the same friends-wise, or not having someone that you would trust to be a roommate, not knowing enough about people anymore because everything's done online.
5: Mm-hmm.
6: You don't really build those connections that you'd be like, hey, wouldn't it be fun for us to go get our own place?
5: Yeah, I hadn't thought about that. Now, this report also points out that even rents have been going up a lot. They're up 18% since 2019. The median price on a home is up 34% since 2019. So all of those are going up and up and up. 512-836-0590 to weigh in with your thoughts. And here in Austin, KXAN is reporting that Austin police now believe they're making headway in trying to figure out who ran over a man in the United States Air Force on South Congress Avenue and left him for dead. Now, he survived, but he was in ICU for 24 days. He's now been released, but he's with his parents, and he needs 24/7 care. In fact, he's in a special facility where they can give him 24/7 care. But this story says APD now thinks they're starting to figure out who was responsible for hitting this man and leaving the scene.
6: Well, they have issued an arrest warrant for who they believe is the suspect, and they did it through good old-fashioned detective work. They went through, they knew a vehicle.
5: Mm-hmm.
6: And so they were able to locate the vehicle, which then of course gave them a name. And then from there, they were able to take that name and get the cell phone data that put them in the spot when that was happening. So now they're just looking for him and hoping to get him arrested.
5: Yeah, unfortunately, a witness who told police they spoke with this suspect said the guy said, "I urgently need to return to Mexico after the wreck." Mm. So they may not ever see this guy again. He's 20 years old and faces the charges here in Austin. 512-836-0590. The family of this poor Air Force guy who was hit says he may never be the same. He may face a lifetime of serious complications.
6: So horrible.
5: It really is. 512-836-0590. We have news next and much more right after the news. Thank you for joining us. It's Mark and Melinda.
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15: The U.S. Supreme Court seems likely to uphold laws that prohibit transgender women and girls from competing on a women's or girls' school sports teams. After nearly 3.5 hours of arguments in a pair of cases from Idaho and West Virginia, a majority of the justices appear to be, agree with the states, like the state of Texas, and that the laws can remain in place.
1: Well, I mean, states' rights, that's how it should be. I think it's absurd that there would be any state, or any governing body for that matter, that would play along with this first world problem, you know, public fetish that has become so mainstream. You're not going to other countries where they have real problems and finding a bunch of, you know, elitist liberal whites over there talking about how put upon they are because they, you know, people are misgendering them, and the Y chromosomes can't compete in physical sports against, you know, real females. It's really almost an embarrassment to the nation that we've even taken this all the way to the Supreme Court.
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9: A deal with Iran is tested. I'm Lisa Brady, Fox News. As a Singapore-flagged ship is hit, reportedly by Iran's Revolutionary Guard.
11: A U.S. official is confirming that an Iranian drone hit that cargo vessel called the Ever Lovely as it was exiting the Strait of Hormuz off the Omani coast. The ship is Singapore-flagged. U.K. authorities say there was damage to the ship's bridge, but no casualties. The attack violates the Memorandum of Understanding signed between the U.S. and Iran just 8 days ago. That deal had helped sharply increase the amount of oil flowing through the strait.
9: Fox Business's Lauren Simonetti. The cargo ship was using a new route approved by the U.N., which says it's now pausing evacuations of ships through the strait. Iran still wants to control passage and charge tolls or fees.
18: You can call it a fee, you can call it a toll, call it whatever you want. If you are charging money to use the straits, we won't support it, we won't tolerate it, we won't allow it.
9: Secretary of State Marco Rubio, just wrapping up meetings in the Middle East, also says there's no support for tolls among Gulf countries. The U.S. Supreme Court striking down a state gun law, ruling that Hawaii is violating the Second Amendment by requiring concealed carry license holders to get special permission to bring a firearm into public spaces like a store or hotel.
19: Justice Samuel Alito, writing for a 6-3 conservative majority, says the law severely restricts the daily activities of individuals who already satisfied the state's rigorous requirements for a concealed carry permit. The state argued the statute balanced gun rights and property rights.
9: Fox's Jared Halpern in Washington. On immigration, 2-6-3 rulings in favor of the Trump administration that it's up to DHS when to end temporary protected status for some refugees and allowing daily limits on asylum seekers at the southern border. No ruling yet on the president's effort to limit birthright citizenship. 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
9: Former movie mogul Harvey Weinstein will not face a fourth trial on a New York rape charge as prosecutors dropped the case after the accuser said she could not endure testifying again.
25: Weinstein still stands convicted of a separate sexual felony in New York and additional charges in California. He remains behind bars. That dropped charge stemmed from an allegation that he raped hairstylist and actress Jessica Mann at a Manhattan hotel in 2013, a case that had remained unresolved after an overturned conviction and two hung juries. Weinstein, who was married at the time, denies all accusations, and Mann has testified. She also had a consensual on-and-off relationship with him. Michelle Polino, Fox News.
9: Well, if convicted in the case, Weinstein would have faced less time than he's already served and than what he could still face in the separate New York and California convictions. His voice was a powerhouse.
26: I chose you for the one.
9: The lead singer of Blood, Sweat, and Tears has died. David Clayton Thomas from Canada. He was 84, fronting a 9-member group that sold millions of records. Their hits, including Spinning Wheel, helping to inspire a wave of horn-led bands, their self-titled second album winning 2 Grammys, and beating the Beatles' Abbey Road for Best Album of 1969. Rare territory for Team USA at the World Cup, playing their final match of the group stage tonight.
27: No U.S. team has ever won 3 games at any World Cup, so the U.S. can make history tonight by beating Turkey. And Christian Pulisic, the star player who was out injured for the last game, is back. He is ready to play if selected, and he says this entire team wants to keep up the momentum.
9: Fox's Jonathan Hunt at SoFi Stadium in Inglewood, California, where kickoff is 10 Eastern tonight on Fox. I'm Lisa Brady. This is Fox News.
0: News Radio KLBJ Radar Weather Watch. Hot and humid continues with partly cloudy skies, mid-90s today. Clear skies overnight down to 76 this evening. And for tomorrow to kick off another hot weekend, nice and sunny and a high of 96. That's your News Radio KLBJ Radar Weather Watch. I'm Rachel Marisay.
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3: I would imagine this story is a sore spot for just about everybody listening right now. The rising cost of home insurance and auto insurance. Texas lawmakers had a meeting yesterday at the state capitol trying to figure out what, if anything, they can do to help bring down the cost of homeowners insurance and car insurance. Homeowners is up 79% since 2020. According to this story that KVU has on the hearing yesterday at the state capitol.
5: Yeah, and it was interesting to hear what they blame it on, some of the factors that have caused it. Higher property values is why the home insurance is going up. City Council, pay attention. And then when it comes to the auto insurance, uninsured drivers, again, City Council, who... A few years ago, it's probably been a little bit more than a few years ago, didn't want that to be something that you ticket for. They thought you would be really targeting one set of groups that really can't afford insurance, and it wouldn't be fair to give them a ticket for that. But you see what it does overall.
3: Yes.
5: It increases it for everyone.
3: Absolutely. Some people buy uninsured motorist coverage to take into account that there are so many out there driving without insurance now. I've been hit by people that don't have insurance. It's not a lot of fun. So you've got to buy that kind of coverage. They're estimating 12% of the drivers out there right now have no insurance. It may be even higher than that.
5: Mm-hmm.
3: That sounds a little bit low to me. So state lawmakers are throwing out all kinds of suggestions as to what they could do. They say one proposal would be to limit the amount of premium revenue that insurance companies can spend on advertising and marketing.
5: I would be curious. Their thing is, if you're not spending it on marketing, you can spend it on the claims that you say are coming in and the reason why you have to up the price. I would be curious, what do they spend on marketing? And those are one of those things that I would think you wouldn't have to really market. We have to have it.
3: Yes, we do.
5: I would just do maybe the internet search part of it, where you try to be on the top when someone's searching home insurance or
3: right.
5: auto insurance. But beyond that, you know, you don't need to send me the junk mail that I get all of the time, get trying to convince me that I should switch over my auto insurance to something else. That seems like a waste of money.
3: How often do you get something like that in the mail?
5: At least once a week.
3: Oh,
5: from
3: really?
5: Varying different companies.
3: For home and auto insurance?
5: I don't know if I get it as much for home insurance. I get those ever so often, but definitely for auto insurance.
3: Wow. Once a week. That is a lot. All right, let's go to Andrew in Hutto on KLBJ with Mark and Melinda. Good afternoon. How are you, Andrew?
6: I'm doing good, guys. On my way home. Yay.
3: Good.
6: My thoughts, too, to increase or decrease the insurance, start keeping these people in jail. You know, these drunk drivers, the people that steal cars and vandalize vehicles, people that break and rob houses. If there's less of them out there, that would drop insurance.
5: Well, yeah, I would imagine that would drop the claims of the havoc they're causing on the different vehicles.
3: Yeah, that's a good point, Andrew. The soft-on-crime approach has many ripple effects that hurt a lot of innocent, law-abiding people, and you just pointed out a good example.
6: Yeah, if I want to rob your house, and the worst I'm going to get is a slap on the wrist.
3: Yeah.
6: You must have an ankle bracelet.
3: And what about folks that are caught driving without insurance? What would you recommend in those cases?
6: Impound the vehicle. Sell it at public auction, you know. I mean, the thing is, they're just going to keep doing it because there's, you know, our DAs and our judges aren't going to, you know, discipline them.
3: Mm-hmm.
6: But, you know, just make it as expensive for them as you can.
3: Yeah, that used to be the policy here in Austin. They would impound the vehicle and they would sell it at public auction. But that that doesn't happen anymore.
5: Well, and it did say that out of this, lawmakers are considering stronger enforcement measures. I wonder if that would be something that they would consider mandatory. And it has to be mandatory because, as I mentioned earlier, at one point we had a city council here in Austin that said and told the police officers, we don't want you writing tickets for people that are uninsured. Mm-hmm. So there has to be something on the state level that says, no city can say that you don't need insurance. That's a state law. So we are going to make sure that every time any officer, regardless if they're in Austin or not, writes that ticket, and there is a strong enforcement mechanism behind it.
3: We've heard from law enforcement officers who say, it's very frustrating to them to pull somebody over and find they don't have insurance, and then they have to let them drive off.
5: Yeah, continue on.
3: Yeah.
6: Well, they need to make one rule clear across the board for everyone, you know, because I'm pretty sure if they're going to be doing taking this stuff be for people like you and me, the people that don't have much or are in certain groups, you know, they're going to be made to let slide, which we see all the time.
3: Andrew, thanks a lot. Enjoy the rest of your afternoon, sir.
6: You too.
3: Okay, thank you. Bye-bye. 512-836-0590. John is in Cedar Park with Mark and Melinda. Hey there, John. How you doing?
1: I'm doing spectacular. And once again, you brought up a really good topic, auto insurance. My premiums went up again, and I have some key reasons why this is happening. Actually, I spoke to my broker, and one of the things he said was that there's a lot of, you're right, uninsured drivers, but there's also a lot of accidents out there caused by reckless driving.
3: Mm-hmm.
1: And I would like to see, forget about the city of Austin. We all know they're a lost cause. The state has got a mandate that'll override the city in any of their stupid rules. The state has a mandate, number one, we need to put some serious money into law enforcement on the highways to get the idiot drivers off the road. They got a $1,000 fine for reckless driving. If they do it again, they lose their car for a month. If they do it again, they lose their car permanently. Number two, there's a real problem with these cars that have, it seems like everyone has their high beams on. And I've seen road rage created by that. When people come up behind them, the other people get upset or they're coming towards them. They need to get the manufacturers to put in the kind of high beams they have in Europe, where they're not always high beams. They don't blind people. And there's something funky going on with that, but the insurance companies have refused to lean on the law enforcement to go after the very people that caused this problem. Instead, they just pass on the premium, and I'm really fed up with it. So I'm glad you brought this up.
3: Well, you're not alone there, John. A lot of people are, and thank you for weighing in. You have a good afternoon. You can join the conversation right now at 512-836-0590. 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
7: Mark and Melinda.
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3: Here's Austin's on-time traffic at 4:15. What's happening, Melinda?
5: Well, we're definitely seeing traffic start to build, but on 35 at northbound Frontage Road at Wells Branch Parkway, we have reports of a wreck. 183 northbound Frontage Road at 360, collision blocked the right lane, and a right lane is blocked due to a wreck on toll 130 northbound at Elroy Road. I'm Melinda Brandt with Austin's on-time traffic.
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3: State lawmakers had a meeting at the Texas Capitol here in Austin yesterday on the topic of homeowners insurance and auto insurance. Both have gone up a lot in recent years, and state lawmakers are trying to figure out how they can help bring down some of those costs. Scott is in Liberty Hill. Hey, Scott, how are you today?
15: Oh, doing peachy fine. How about you, Mark?
3: Very well, Scott. Welcome aboard, sir.
15: Yeah, I tell you what, about a year ago, I was driving down there off of Manshack Road, and I was stopped at a red light, and this lady came blowing through the red light and whipped really quickly over to my lane and T-boned me.
3: Uh-oh.
15: I sat there and waited for about 45 minutes before the police officers got there. When the police showed up, the lady had no driver's license, no insurance. She had about a seven-month-old baby, not in a car seat.
3: Mm.
15: You know what the cops did? They didn't do nothing. They let her drive away.
3: Wow.
15: And I said, well, yeah, I said, wow, too. You know, unfortunately, at the time, I didn't have uninsured motors. So you know what? I had to eat everything. And I asked the police officer, I said, why aren't you writing her a ticket for any of this? And what he told me word for word was the city doesn't want us to write tickets because it puts a economical burden on them.
3: On the, I said, well, on the person
15: about,
3: who T-boned you.
15: My
3: yeah.
15: What about my economical burden, you know?
3: Mm-hmm.
15: I had to have my car towed because it wasn't any swell. I said, you can't. So on the ticket or the report, they put that person's address down. So I went and Zillowed it real quick to see what. It was an empty field. And it's like, and I'm stuck with everything. It's like, you got to be kidding me.
3: What was your out-of-pocket cost on all of that totaled up?
15: About $5,000.
3: Uh-oh. Man.
15: It took up my fender, my door, and my CD joints. And everything in my left front tire. I'm just lucky she wasn't going any faster, and I didn't have to acquire any medical bills, you know. But I couldn't believe it when he said the city doesn't want us to write tickets because of economical hardship. And I guarantee you this, you know what, if you don't have a driver's license or insurance, I'm going to say 85% of the time you're not in the country legally because you can't acquire the driver's license.
3: Yeah.
15: And the cops still didn't do nothing.
3: I would agree with you. Else. Scott, I would agree with you on that. And the city council puts those folks at a very high priority for protection, them and the homeless. They're at the top of the food chain when it comes to protecting people. So when the city council talks about they're concerned about affordability, no, they're not. They're lying through their teeth. Look at what it did to Scott because of their policies.
5: Well, they're only concerned about affordability for those that can't afford. Putting the burden on everybody else that is paying the taxes, they're A-okay with.
3: Mm-hmm. Yeah.
15: Well, I tell you what, believe me not, the next day or that afternoon, I put uninsured motorists on all my vehicles.
5: Oh, I'm sure you did. Mm-hmm.
3: Yeah, that's just...
15: It's like...
3: Yeah, that's a smart move, Scott. Thank you so much. You have a good afternoon, Scott. We appreciate it. 512-836-0590. Let's go to Officer D at 420 with Mark and Melinda. Officer, good afternoon, sir. How are you doing?
4: Good afternoon. Great show, guys.
3: Thank
4: Comment
3: you.
4: On not issuing tickets. The city doesn't have the authority to tell officers that they cannot write a ticket. Officers have what they have, officer discretion. When it is a blatant breaking of the law, such as not carrying insurance, and an officer doesn't write a ticket and a person drives off, that officer and the superiors that told that officer not to write the ticket can be held 100% liable if that person is involved in an accident. It is a Texas state law that all drivers must carry insurance.
5: Well, Officer D, what about like in an instance here where maybe they can't tell you, but it is highly recommended not to do it, like the city of Austin? How many of the enforcement, or how many times do you think it is enforced what you just stated? You know, if they let them drive off and something happens, I don't think a lot of us know that. I think a lot of us just go, why did they just let them drive off? They don't have a license. They don't have insurance. I thought that was the law. Why did they let them drive off? I don't know that I would ever then say, oh, if something happened, well, that officer let them drive off, they should be held accountable.
4: Yes, ma'am. I understand the question. I could not answer how often that happens, but if you're involved in a wreck, a good attorney will do their due diligence in finding out the driving history of that person, where they live. I can tell you that if I pull over a vehicle and they don't have a driver's license and or insurance, they will not be driving away.
5: Well, thank you for that.
4: That puts the public at a great risk that I am not willing to have on my shoulders if someone kills a family of five because the officer did not write a ticket and or take the vehicle and impound it.
3: So quickly take us through the steps as to what happens from that point on. You found they have no insurance, no license. Then what happens?
4: Yes, sir. They would receive a ticket at officer discretion, most likely for both. The vehicle then is not eligible to be driven down the road until a licensed and or insured driver comes to the scene. If that is not possible, the vehicle needs to be towed. In the state of Texas, in order to get your vehicle back from a tow yard, once a law enforcement agency has towed it, you must present a valid Texas insurance card.
3: And
5: see, we just need more of that then. We need more officers with the same mindset as you have. Forget what the city of Austin wants us to do. The right thing to do is this, and then have them actually go through that process. Therefore, maybe we would have more people with insurance and their license.
4: Well, it's unfortunate in understanding that when an officer gets a directive from their superiors within a jurisdiction and they're told not to effectively enforce laws, that if they go and do that, they're going to be ostracized and most likely lose their job because they're operating outside the scope of what their superiors are wanting them to do. Hmm.
3: Do you remember back to the days when vehicles that were towed in and impounded under these circumstances could be auctioned off at some point if certain conditions were not met? Do you remember that?
4: Yes, sir. I'm old enough to remember that. They can become property of the tow company. Tow company files a lien to recover costs, and the vehicle can be sold at auction.
3: Okay. All right. Well, that's great insight, Officer D. We really appreciate it. Thank you.
5: We appreciate the fine job you're doing, Officer. Thank you for doing that.
3: Yes. Yeah, good work. You too. Thank you, Officer D. 512-836-0590. So there are law enforcement, thank goodness, who are enforcing that state law on insurance and driver's license.
5: I can see both sides. I can see Officer D's side saying, I don't want that on me. And I can see other officers going, I don't want to have to hear it. from my supervisor, potentially be fired for not following commands.
3: And the city council members a few years ago very publicly made those comments that they didn't want to see tickets going to drivers within the city of Austin when they didn't have a driver's license or insurance.
5: Right.
3: They were very public about that. Let's go to Doug on KLBJ 425. Good afternoon, Doug. How you doing today?
7: Good afternoon, everybody. So this may be an ignorant question, but all of the victims that have been hit by non-insured drivers, especially the city of Austin, why couldn't there be a class action lawsuit put against the city of Austin just by the victims alone? Because this is total ignorance to me. I just don't even understand why you can get away. I mean, I have four cars under my insurance policy. My insurance went up 40% last year because I have younger kids, teenager, and a 20-year-old, so my insurance went crazy. No accidents, no nothing, but it went up 40%. And I'm paying for uninsured drivers, so why wouldn't we just go after the city of Austin and sue them? That's just a question. Is that not a concept?
5: That, or at the very least, because it is state law, why haven't they been whether it's city of Austin or elsewhere, You've stated that you didn't want this happening. Well, let me tell you, every time that happens, we're going to fine you, or you don't have that ability, or something.
3: Yeah. Force the city of Austin to enforce the state laws.
5: Right.
3: Yeah.
7: Right. And then lawsuit, I mean, in our litigious society, wouldn't we just sue them? I'm just saying.
3: Well, I get the sentiment completely, Doug. I don't know the legal answer on that, but I'm with you. I carry uninsured motorist as well. You have to these days. It's just, it's a must. And it's ridiculous that people are allowed to skate by and not comply with the law. And then they get turned loose to drive away if they get caught.
5: Right. Crazy.
3: All right, Doug, thank you. Have a good afternoon. We'll work in more of your calls coming up just ahead. It's 512-836-0590. Mark and Melinda.
11: Mark and Melinda.
5: If you're anything like me, you're having that same conversation with yourself at least once a week. This weekend, I'm finally going to get caught up. The house is going to get cleaned. 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
18: Mark, Melinda, and Ed.
3: David is calling from Waco on the story about the artificial intelligence now being used in conjunction with security cameras at Kai Charter Schools here in Austin. And this is a system that they say will detect guns on campus very, very rapidly. David, good afternoon. Welcome to KLBJ.
19: Yes, I'm a safety director at a kind of mid-sized school, public school here in Central Texas. I heard your comment about the AI, and we've actually been using it for a little over a month, and it worked tremendously. It's a definite game changer for us.
20: It will detect guns in schools. How does it work, the one you're using?
19: We've tested it weekly. It's just trained to look for movement, but also it sees an object that potentially looks like a gun and somebody holding it away or pulling it out of a holster or pulling it out of a bag. And then ours works exactly what you were talking about. The AI sends a feed to a human at a control center, and then they send an alert to us. We actually get a picture of what the person looks like, and it tracks them through the building. It not only does it do gunshot detection. It also can detect a fight. It can detect if someone's fallen. It can do a lot of different things.
3: And David, that is scanning the exterior and interior of the building?
19: Yes, wherever you have cameras, and that's one of the things that's really nice about it, is that it will connect to your existing cameras. You don't have to go out and buy additional cameras if you have a pretty robust camera system, and most schools have exterior cameras and also have interior cameras.
3: And as far as you know, no one has been able to beat it so far, sneaking one pass that went undetected?
19: No, we haven't had an incident with a gun, and we've never had one on one of our campuses. This is just something that we've got a lot of things in place, and we just decided this was kind of the icing on the cake because it protects your exterior. That's one of the biggest things, is that if somebody gets out of a car with a rifle or a gun and they start towards your building, then they never get in.
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21: Fox News, I'm Deborah Valentine. The evacuation of ships through the Strait of Hormuz is paused after the British military said a vessel was hit by a projectile off the coast of Oman. Fox's Aisha Hosni.
22: U.S. officials are confirming to us that an IRGC drone actually hit that ship as it was trying to leave the strait today near Oman. Iran has warned ships out there that transiting the strait without their authorization will be dealt with.
21: The head of the International Maritime Organization says the moving of ships out of the Persian Gulf is on hold until the agency can confirm safety guarantees for ships. After a heated meeting between President Trump and Republicans, the Senate voting 50 to 47 just before midnight to reject a war powers resolution regarding the Iran conflict, the passage reversing a historic bipartisan rebuke passed 24 hours earlier. 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
0: News Radio KLBJ Radar Weather Lodge. Hot and humid continues with partly cloudy skies, mid-90s today. Clear skies overnight down to 76 this evening. And for tomorrow to kick off another hot weekend, nice and sunny and a high of 96. That's your News Radio KLBJ Radar Weather Watch. I'm Rachel Marise.
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3: Costs for homeowners insurance and auto insurance have skyrocketed in recent years here in Texas. State lawmakers are now trying to figure out if they can do something to hold down those increases. And Kevin is weighing in from Copper's Cove. Hello, Kevin. Good afternoon.
23: Hi there. I just want to say my son was involved in actually two accidents with uninsured motorists. The first one was in a construction zone. The lady slammed on her brakes in front of him when she's seen a tractor or a piece of equipment moving, and he hit her from the back. There were no charges against my son or anything like that. She refused any kind of medical attention, didn't go to the hospital. Until about 2.5 or 3 weeks later, she filed a claim that she went to the hospital, and the insurance ended up paying her, and the exact words from our insurance guy was it was cheaper to pay her a settlement than it was to fight the claim.
3: And then your rates go up.
5: Mm-hmm.
23: Yeah, so now he was under my insurance at the time. My rates went up. This was less than 5 years ago, so my rates are still higher. Now he's on his own insurance, and his rates are higher because of that claim.
3: I know. It is very, very super frustrating.
23: She had no insurance. She had no driver's license, and she was in the country illegally.
3: Man.
23: And she got off scot-free.
3: That's a triple whammy, but I'm not surprised. We hear a lot of those kind of stories. Kevin, thank you. Have a good afternoon. 512-836-0590. Our caller right before the news break said, can't we all get together and sue the Austin City Council? Well, here's a story out of New York City. A group of New Yorkers are now joining up to sue Mayor Zohran Mamdani. They say that he is fueling the number of reckless e-bike riders that are zooming through New York City, causing all kinds of problems. And they are getting ready to sue him because he told the police, back off of enforcement of certain minor e-bike violations.
5: They should be sued. It should be directed directly at the person that is making this. In this case, it is Mamdani with his policy that wants to weaken enforcement against these dangerous. These are people that have been impacted by the e-bikes. And then you turn around and you have someone, the mayor of the city in this case, that says, but I don't think anything should happen to the person on the e-bike. No, they caused harm to someone else.
3: Yes.
5: You should have that ability to say that policy is reckless, it's harmful to others, and we're not going to stand for it. I'll be curious to see where this one goes because I'm with them on this. You should never make a policy that allows people to harm others, and the people that do the harming, nothing happens to them.
3: Attorney Jim Walden is working for these people. He says Mayor Mamdani exceeded his authority when he suspended enforcement of a law enacted by state lawmakers in the Capitol in Albany.
5: Oh, that sounds exactly like what Officer D was saying, that even though the city council came out and said that, they went well beyond their skis on being able to do that because the state law says no, no, no, no, no.
3: Right. They cannot override state law. So these people say, look, Mayor Mamdani's directive has turned sidewalks and intersections into very dangerous environments. It has really boosted the risk of injury for a lot of people in New York City. 512-836-0590. NBC News has done one of these polls as we approach the 250th anniversary of the United States of America. This one is asking what have been the greatest achievements of our country in the first 250 years.
5: And they didn't give a multiple choice. They let people fill in the blank. And there were about two-thirds that said the expansion of civil rights and voting rights was what they saw as the country's greatest achievements. I think I would go with, Declaration of Independence.
3: Right there at the beginning.
5: Yeah,
3: that's a good one.
5: Without that,
3: yes,
5: we're not America.
3: Yeah, I like that. That's very good. I didn't see that listed anywhere in this story. The civil rights, that's a good one. I would also say you've got to put in the list somewhere the victory over Nazi Germany and Japan in World War II. I would also say bringing down the Soviet Union. I would put that on the list.
5: See, and I think back, I don't even think about that type of thing. Like my next one would be the construction of the Constitution.
3: Yes. What an amazing document. Still stands alone after 200 and some odd years after the adoption of the Constitution as a beacon of individual liberty in this world.
5: Yeah, defining us as a republic.
3: Yes, yeah, that's excellent. I like that one a lot. You get a gold star today, Melinda Brandt.
5: Thank you.
3: The technological achievements also are listed by a lot of Americans. They cite landing on the moon, those sorts of things. And the more you start thinking about it and reading through this list, I would think your pride in this country, your patriotism just grows. It should when you think about all that's been achieved.
5: It really should. When you look at our might, you think about the military. That is another big achievement that is just extraordinary. There are so many things, and we're not done yet.
3: No, not at all. If you've got something you'd like to add to that list, you can join in at 512-836-0590. You can weigh in, call, or text with your thoughts. Again, that was conducted by NBC News, asking Americans, what are the greatest achievements so far in the history of our country? Robert is in Manor at 438. Robert, how are you this afternoon?
1: Great. How y'all doing?
3: Great. Robert, welcome aboard, sir.
1: Hey, thank you. Hey, I'll tell you something that really makes me proud to be an American is all these foreigners coming in for these games and stuff and just raving about the country and how wrong the news got it and all the hearsay they had was wrong. It's just great to hear and see the people having so much fun here.
5: I've enjoyed watching these reels. I was watching one yesterday where the guy was like, oh my gosh, their cities are like countries, little mini countries. They have all these things.
1: It's just great, but I was thinking about what you all were saying, and I'd say I've got two that come in mind. I couldn't make up my mind which one, so I'll just give them both to you. It's the creating America, actually, what they had to go through to make America a country, and the second one is saving the world in World War II, you know, because if it hadn't been for us, this would be a different world.
3: Yeah, those are both excellent. Right on the money, Robert. When you think about what the founders did, they defeated the world's superpower at that time. England was the superpower in the world.
1: Yeah.

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3: The city of Austin patting itself on the back after connecting dozens of homeless people with shelter.
4: If you come in only with the intention to remove trash and debris and not help people solve their problems, those folks are going to continue to be homeless.
3: But you're not helping people solve their problems by getting them into housing either.
5: Yeah, I don't see that happening. Yeah. All we have are these tiny little snippets of like, hey, we cleaned these camps, and hey, we moved 51 people and pointed them in direction of a shelter. All the while, we see the problem getting worse year after year, and when we call it out, as the public, the council gaslights us. Oh, there's no problem. You just hate the homeless is all.
3: Did you use the phrase, fund the homeless, fund the homelessness?
5: I used their phrase, yes.
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5: Yes, that is their phrase.
3: The city wants to fund homelessness. 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
5: No.
3: I don't want more of it. 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I want real results. I want people to stop drinking booze, stop doing drugs, and get the health care that they need for their mental illness.
5: Mm-hmm.
3: I do not want to fund homelessness, Mayor.
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1: It is 4:44. Here's Austin's on-time traffic. What's the latest, Melinda?
10: Crews are working to clear a rollover from the right lane of Toll 130 northbound, which is just past Elroy Road. And then we have reports of a collision 620. That's going to be near North Quinlan Park. I'm Melinda Bryant with Austin's on.
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1: Hope you're having a great day. It is 4:45. Tiger is here producing. Thank you for joining us. Here's another story focused on employees at a fast food restaurant who are now in trouble with the law. This one's out of South Carolina. It's again centered on a drive-through incident. Three employees at a Wendy's were arrested and charged after allegedly tampering with a customer's food in an incident that occurred over what started out as a dispute over an order for this customer.
10: Yeah, she had ordered, I guess it was wrong. She told them it was wrong and requested a refund. They said, oh, no, well, we'll fix this all up. They took the food back from her. And then apparently they decided to dig it out of the trash, spit on it, and then serve it back to her. She said she inspected the food, and then I guess she figured out it was the same as her order.
1: Yes.
10: And then it says she contacted police. did she see the spit? I mean, did she know that it was messed with, or did it just look like the same food? That was... I think she went in and the manager was like, I will ask them. And I think they admitted to it. And then the police were called out. But my goodness, what? I just don't even understand.

0: understand what is going on in these places where you're having a bad day or what is happening and you're taking it out on customers.
1: Yeah, it's really unbelievable what these people are resorting to. There's no need for this. Okay, she says her order was wrong. Just give her an order that fits what she was asking for and go on.
0: Right. Why should she have to accept something she didn't order?
1: Yeah. So all three of these employees who are in their late teens or early 20s have been arrested by the police and charged with tampering with a human drug product or food item, which is probably a pretty serious charge in South Carolina. The manager says he's looked into this as well. 512-836-0590. Was he there or she there when all this happened?
0: If I remember correctly, yes. She was in there when the woman came in there and said, and the manager went and asked.
1: Okay.
0: And I think they either fessed up to it or maybe they had video, like the other store that we had this week where they had video of it. It says they were formally disciplined. I'm hoping that means fired.
1: Yeah, they should be fired. No question on that. Also in the news today, the Equal Employment Opportunity Commission, which is a branch of the federal government, is suing O'Reilly Auto Parts. They're claiming O'Reilly discriminated against a former commercial truck driver who was denied a reasonable workplace accommodation after he suffered a serious medical event. This goes back to a location in Michigan beginning in 2015.
0: There was a bit of the story that confused me that, if I understood this correctly, there was a internal policy at O'Reilly's that said they prohibited drivers from going into non-driving roles. I never read in there why.
1: Right.
0: Why would that be a policy? But that's what the lawsuit seems to be based on, is they refuse to take this one-time driver and put him in another area where he could work. And they ended up firing him. And they're saying, well, that was because he had a disability. He didn't make the right accommodations. I would like to know more about this internal policy that they're speaking of. I mean, that doesn't even make sense to me. Is there a reason why you wouldn't place a driver in a non-driving position if they no longer could drive for you?
1: I can't think of one. Particularly if they have a really good record with the company. In this case of this man, he had a very serious stroke and multiple seizures following his medical emergency. He was put on medical leave that extended through 2023. As his leave was ending, he said he would be unable to return as a commercial driver for at least 5 years, but he did want to keep working for them. Would you reassign me to a different non-driving position within the same distribution center? I'm disabled. My recovery status is uncertain. They wouldn't let him get reassigned. And they, as Melinda noted, they ended up firing this guy. So now they've got the EEOC, the federal government, coming down on the top of O'Reilly Auto Parts.
0: Well, O'Reilly's going to have to explain themselves here. Why wouldn't you? And this article alleges the guy was qualified for positions, for non-driving positions, and yet they didn't put him in there. So you're going to have to explain. Mm-hmm. I mean, maybe if he had no qualifications to do that job, okay, but it states that he did.
1: The EEOC is arguing that the actions of O'Reilly violated the Americans with Disabilities Act, which requires companies to provide reasonable accommodations for qualified employees with disabilities, unless doing so would cause undue hardship. 512-836-0590. Also today, the United States Supreme Court issued another important ruling in yet another Second Amendment case. This one focused on a law in Hawaii, which said the owners of companies that are open to the public, think restaurants, coffee shops, ice cream shops, hamburger restaurants, that they can put a sign up, and that prohibits people from carrying their firearms inside that business. That's been a law in Hawaii. It was challenged by gun owners, and the law has been taken down by the United States Supreme Court. They ruled 6-3 this is a violation of the Second Amendment rights of law-abiding gun owners in Hawaii.
0: Yeah, Justice Alito says this rule would impose severe restrictions on daily activities of residents who have satisfied the state's rigorous requirements for the insurance of a carry permit. So again, why you make them go through and jump through all of these hoops and pay to get this permit and then not allow them to use it?
1: Yes.
0: I'm on board with the Supreme Court on this. I'm curious if this opens it up to even more states now. If we're going to see more states, I don't know, this wasn't necessarily the state that filed this, but are we going to see more people in different states file this again and say, but you know, the Supreme Court's ruled once, why wouldn't they rule the same way elsewhere?
1: Mm-hmm. And I did not see that question addressed in any of the articles I read on this ruling. Is it just limited to Hawaii? Is it nationwide? That needs to be clarified. This was filed by a number of gun owners and gun rights organizations in Hawaii. The three justices who voted to uphold this Hawaii law said, what about the property rights of these businesses? They should have a right to say, I don't want people with guns coming into my business. But they lost 6-3 The majority said, no, we're ruling based on the Second Amendment rights of these people who have legal carry permits in Hawaii. And if you go back through the long history of our country, the Second Amendment is a bedrock amendment, and it should not be restricted in this fashion.
0: Says so right there.
1: Yes.
0: In that amendment, how it was written.
1: Yeah. So this was a law from 2022 in Hawaii. One of the guys who filed this lawsuit said more and more people in Hawaii are starting to carry firearms. They want them for protection. But they were really being limited because everywhere they turned, these businesses had signs. You're not welcome if you have a firearm.
0: Well, it's hard for me to understand why anybody would take that, because it doesn't stop bad guys with bad intentions. They don't pay attention to a sign that says, they don't look at the sign and go, oh, not supposed to do that here. Let me go find a place that says I can.
1: No, they don't. No, it only affects the law-abiding people that will say, okay, I see your sign, but I'm going to go talk to my attorney. Mm. And you got to give them credit for sticking with it this long and going all the way to the U.S. Supreme Court, because I think there were some courts that ruled against the gun owners at some point. You can weigh in on that one as well, 512-836-0590. The news is next. Much more right after the news. It is Mark and Melinda on KLBJ.
2: And Melinda.
0: It's interesting to see how many people are still using retirement strategies that were built for a completely different environment. As the tax rules, they're not the same as they used to be. The markets aren't the same. Even retirement itself doesn't look the same anymore. And that's one reason Refinancial has been getting a lot of attention right here in Austin. They approach retirement planning differently. Instead of focusing on products, they focus on building a plan around the person that's sitting in front of them. One area they spend a lot of time on is taxes, because for many retirees, taxes end up taking a bigger bite out of the retirement income than they expected. And once that money is gone, it's gone. 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
26: Reversing course, I'm Deborah Valentine, Fox News. Senate Republicans rejected a War Powers resolution early Thursday after a heated meeting with President Trump. The measure would have symbolically blocked further military action in Iran. Fox's Aisha Hosni reports from the White House.
27: The president was on a victory lap, especially after convincing enough Senate Republicans to change their minds and block a War Powers resolution to limit his authority over what's happening in Iran. He's says that that has now put Iran on notice. But a U.S. official confirms for us that Iran attacked a cargo ship in the Strait of Hormuz after Iran was warning ships that transiting the strait without authorization through them would be dealt with.
26: The International Maritime Organization has paused its plan to evacuate ships from the Strait of Hormuz. The move after the British military said a vessel was hit by a projectile off the coast of Oman following the passage of several tankers that used a route backed by the UN. The U.S. is deploying assistance to Venezuela following deadly earthquakes within 30 seconds of each other. Speaking to reporters in Bahrain, Secretary of State Marco Rubio says American search and rescue teams are deployed to assist Venezuela.
0: We're already deploying search and rescue teams from Fairfax County, Virginia, and Los Angeles. There'll be some others we'll add. That's their most immediate need right now is search and rescue efforts. They have a bunch of collapsed buildings, and so they'll need a lot of help in terms of digging through that.
26: The president of Venezuela's National Assembly says the death toll from Thursday's back-to-back earthquakes have left at least 188 people dead. Rescuers are trying to free at least another 200 victims. Russia on the defense. Ukraine's President Volodymyr Zelensky says Russia is moving a significant part of its air defenses to protect a handful of prime targets. 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
1: 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Heroes like NYPD Detective Victor Vargas, a U.S. Air Force veteran who died from pancreatic cancer after serving in the World Trade Center recovery efforts. Tunnel to Towers honored Detective Vargas by paying off the family's mortgage. 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
26: Big end-of-term rulings from the Supreme Court today, including a new concealed carry ruling. Fox's Shannon Bream reports.
13: This was out of Hawaii, where if you have a concealed carry permit, which takes some doing there, the presumption under Hawaii law was that you couldn't take it on private property unless you got express permission from the owner of that private property. So things like shops or restaurants or really any private property. Well, the court shut that down today. They say that arrangement would impose a new burden on permit holders, people who've gotten these concealed carry permits. This other decision dealing with the border was about if you have to arrive in the U.S. to start an asylum proceeding or an asylum claim, what if you're held on the side in New Mexico? You're not allowed to come in. Immigration advocates had said people should be accepted there, but the court said no. It says we decide only that an alien standing in Mexico does not quote unquote arrive in the United States.
26: That ruling allows the Trump administration to return to limiting the number of people who can apply for asylum each day. It's called metering, dating back to President Obama's term. The court also sided with the Trump administration in ending temporary protected legal status for thousands of Syrian and Haitian immigrants. An immigration detention facility in the Florida Everglades is now officially closed.
17: Florida officials have now shuttered the pop-up migrant detention center built atop a closed airstrip in the Everglades. Dubbed Alligator Alcatraz, Governor Ron DeSantis says the facility gave federal agencies options when housing captured criminal migrants intended to be deported.
28: Almost 21,000 deportations, and those would be people, by and large, who would have been released back into society in Florida had this space not been there.
17: The facility's use was criticized by some who claimed it was inhumane or that it impacted the sensitive wetlands surrounding it. In Miami, Evan Brown, Fox News.
26: I'm Deborah Valentine. This is Fox News.
29: News Radio KLBJ Radar Weather Watch. Hot and humid continues with partly cloudy skies, mid-90s today. Clear skies overnight down to 76 this evening. And for tomorrow to kick off another hot weekend, nice and sunny and a high of 96. That's your News Radio KLBJ Radar Weather Watch. 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
10: The bad guys were using high-powered drones at night to fly illegal drugs and other contraband inside federal prisons in eight different states. That's the report from the U.S. Department of Justice, who says they have broken up this ring of bad guys who have been doing this smuggling operation at 10 different federal prisons.
12: I would like to know how they do they just move from prison to prison? What was the contact inside to know, okay, it's time to go from Georgia to Kentucky and let's help the prisoners out in Kentucky as we drop off drugs? Or I think it even said at one point someone dropped off a little saw to use, or saw blades to help assault someone inside. How I want to know more about how this was even put together for it to have grown to be so big, cover lots of states, and I hope we get to find that stuff out. Good job on catching them and putting a stop to it. But this went on for a couple of years, and I would just like to know, I mean, how did you even come up with this idea, and then it starts, and it just grows and grows and grows?
10: Kind of sounds like a movie, doesn't it, in some ways. 12 suspects have been arrested after they busted this operation. They say it was based in Macon, Georgia, but they were smuggling into federal prisons, 10 of them, in eight different states. And it's been going on between 2023 and 2026. They tracked the operation, and then they were using drone detection technology capable of identifying flight patterns, equipment types, and the launch points. That surveillance helped investigators connect multiple incidents across different prisons and ultimately identify the suspects linked to this network. 512-836-0590. Texas lawmakers were meeting at the Capitol yesterday trying to come up with ideas on what they can do regarding the homeless and all of the problems associated with the growing numbers of homeless in cities like Austin, Dallas, and Houston. They heard from many top officials, including Austin's police chief, Lisa Davis. She was there to testify as to what she is seeing, along with her officers, here in the city of Austin.
12: Here's one thing, a little side note, since we had City of Austin people there. Our Austin Homeless Strategy and Operations Director acknowledged that we have thousands that remain unsheltered, and chronic homelessness has not significantly declined. Finally, we have some acknowledgement of that. We know that. We can see that with our own eyes.
10: Yes.
12: But the acknowledgement of it, even though we have spent so much money on this, and it hasn't really put a dent in what it was supposed to. The bigger picture, though, that they were trying to get across to state lawmakers were, y'all need to get us some facilities. You need to get us some hospitals where we can put those that need the mental health, perhaps maybe even the addiction help, in.
10: But then you start thinking about the cost. One expert that showed up and testified, the Meadows Mental Health Policy Institute estimated that in Texas there are 18,000 homeless with severe mental illness. How many mental health hospitals would you have to build to treat 18,000 people? That's a staggering number, but that's the estimate they gave state lawmakers. Here is Lisa Davis, police chief for the city of Austin. She says that the homeless are having an outsized effect on crime. Either they're committing the crimes or they are the victims of crimes. So there are a relatively small number of people in the city, but she says they are committing or being victimized in many, many cases.
14: Of our homicides we've had in the city of Austin, a quarter of those have involved either as a suspect or the victim, an unhoused person. And so these are serious issues. We have unhoused here where there's a lot of sexual assaults. There's a lot of violence within that community that's being dealt with.
10: She seemed to be calling for more mental hospitals where these homeless could be treated. But then you have to have involuntary commitment to go along with that. They're not going to go willingly of their own volition.
12: Yeah, because you would think if they were willing to go and get help, they would have done that besides choosing to be on the streets.
10: Yes. Chief Davis says right now the police can take them in, and there's a limited amount of time that these mentally ill or highly addicted homeless can be held in those confinements.
14: It is rare that they are even held for more than a couple of hours, because what happens is they go into these hospitals where there's no more beds or there are no doctors available, and they're released right back out. And so that's what's happening. Yes, we can hold up to 72 hours, but they're not being held that long.
10: There's another part of this, though, that's not even brought up in this story, and that is when they do commit crimes. So many times they are released quickly without any prosecution. We talk about it all the time. Mm-hmm. He's got 20 prior charges, 30 prior arrests for this and that, many violent crimes, and yet they're just quickly released back out onto the streets.
12: Well, I think a lawmaker asked Chief Davis about that, whether or not that played a huge role.
10: Yes, his name is State Representative Carl Tepper, and he says, well, what about your district attorney here in Austin? Jose Garza, the Travis County District Attorney, his soft-on-crime problems seem to be making this problem even worse.
14: Well, I think this is a bigger problem than just DAs. Everybody should be doing more.
3: Well, I mean, the American public's putting, you know, billions, if not trillions, into this issue. I don't know how much more I can ask of them.
14: Yeah, well, I can tell you this, but we put in, between those services, those high utilizers, over $137 million a year in taxpayer money in that. So, yeah, we're all paying. There's no doubt about that. But the reality is this is bigger than keeping someone in jail.
10: Well, keeping them in jail is going to be very important. We're not doing it now. We're not even trying.
12: Well, yeah, I mean, and it's a big start. If we want to talk about the funding issue, and she's saying, you know, there's a lot of resources being used out of just the police department. Well, yeah, when you're having the officers have to go out and rearrest the same person time and time again, if they were put behind bars, they wouldn't have to do that. You would know that person's mm-hmm. locked up. We're not going to have to, 2 days from now, go rearrest him for something else.
10: Yes.
12: Not to mention, it is risky to continue letting these people out, and you can see them escalating over a period of time. The public shouldn't have to endure that risk. So even though they may not be in the correct facility, maybe it's a jail, instead of a mental facility, the fact is they're still in a facility where they can be looked after and the public doesn't have to worry about them.
10: Right. Innocent people will not be harmed. You can look at the city of Austin budgets over the last 5 years, and the taxpayers have shelled out an estimated $400 million specifically on the homeless in the last 4 to 5 years. $400 million. And the problem is worse now than it was before 4 or 5 years ago, by their own admission.
12: Mm-hmm.
10: I would say the taxpayers are doing far more than their duty here to try to deal with this problem of the homeless. $400 million is an astronomical figure. You can weigh in with your thoughts, 512-836-0590. Here is David Gray, one more from him. He is the Director of Strategy for the City of Austin dealing with the homeless.
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10: Well, what did you do with the $400 million you had in the last 4 to 5 years?
12: Oh, remember, it was just about putting a roof over our head.
10: Yes.
12: They weren't concerned about what he's now saying we haven't done.
10: Right. 512-836-0590. Get in here with your thoughts. We'll work in your comments coming up just ahead. 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
21: I'm going to squeeze in Allie. She wants to weigh in on this dyslexic story. The numbers of dyslexic students in the state of Texas in just 5 years has skyrocketed 600%. Yes, the dyslexic students are now under the umbrella for special education. Allie, good morning.
22: I don't believe dyslexia is because of social media, TikTok, or any of those other reasons. I am 41 and I have dyslexia. 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I think the uptick is because we're actually testing for it now. Back in the 90s, we didn't. 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
23: But it's a 600% increase in just the past several years. 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
10: Amazon announced today they're cutting 14,000 jobs from their corporate workforce, and more will be coming.
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1: .org.
10: 518, here's Austin's on-time traffic. How are they doing, Melinda?
12: Well, we definitely have slow traffic conditions in all of the usual spots. Crews still trying to clear this rollover. Toll 130 northbound, just north of Elroy Road. Right lane remains blocked. We also have a collision on 183 southbound Frontage Road at Burnett Road, blocking the left lane, and a wreck on Cesar Chavez between Congress and South First Street. I'm Melinda Brandt with Austin's on-time traffic.
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10: State lawmakers met at the Capitol yesterday trying to decide what, if anything, they can do to deal with the growing problem of the homeless in Texas cities. And Gary is weighing in from Cedar Park. Hello, Gary. How are you?
32: Hey, Mark and Melinda. You know, my question is kind of going off of what the chief said when she goes, they get out, we can hold them for 72 hours, but they get out in a couple hours. So why are they not there for 72 hours? Who's the person letting them out in a couple hours?
12: I think it's the fact that they can let themselves out. They say, I'm done, and are able to walk out.
32: But Melinda, but she said, I can hold them for 72 hours.
12: So why aren't they enforcing it?
32: Exactly. So if you want them off the street, you got 3 days, take it.
10: Mm-hmm. Yeah, I think it might be in another soundbite we've got. Maybe later in the meeting, she said the mental health facilities usually are full when they bring these guys in. No beds, no one to see them, and that's why they're out so quickly.
32: But the jail Is the jail full too, Mark?
10: No, no, no. She was just talking about the mental health facilities.
32: Yeah, but she can. But if the mental health facility is full and they can't go there, then there's a jail cell for them.
10: I agree.
32: 72 hours.
10: I agree with you, and they should be prosecuted. These guys that have 20 or 30 prior arrests for violent felonies should not be turned loose so quickly in Travis County. It's outrageous.
32: But Mark, then you start getting to the DA, and we all know, you know, why he doesn't do it, and you know, he's soft on crime. But I keep going back to the chief said she can hold them for 72 hours. So even if they don't get prosecuted, the chief can hold them. The chief can put whoever in her office for 72 hours and then go, okay, 72 hours is up. You got to go.
10: All right, Gary, thank you.
12: I'm going to guess the chief doesn't want to sit and babysit for 72 hours.
10: Not at the top of her list, is it? Andy is in Lockhart at 521. Hey, Andy, how are you today?
0: Yeah, so now we're talking about the real solution. We already have mechanisms in place to deal with them, and it's called jail. And we have a prison system that already has all the programs for detoxification, forced schooling, alcoholic, anonymous, whatever. That's already in place.
10: Mm-hmm.
0: If they are guilty of any small crimes, I don't care what it is, urinating in public, littering, you arrest them and you prosecute them and you hold them. And it's called forced detoxification. And even if we only did that to just say, you said, we're only doing this to 20 people this week to limit the exposure over, they're going to leave. Word is going to get out and they are going to leave on their own. They're going to evacuate from the city. They're going to go somewhere else where they're not harassed. I'm putting my fingers in quotation marks.
10: Yes.
0: You know, they have to be harassed. They have to be forced to make decisions to leave here on their own.
12: Well,
0: it should not be costing us this.
12: And Andy,
0: it is ridiculous.
12: You could go beyond just, okay, that's what the prison system's. If the city chose to completely abide by the voters' decision to ban all encampments, make sure that they can never be there, tell these people you have an option to either enter yourself into one of our shelters, and there are requirements to be able to stay there, or you leave. I think you would see a big population leave just on that alone. It wouldn't even take saying we've got to go put them in prison. It would be we're going to enforce the ordinance of the city, or, I mean, my goodness, the state law that said you can't camp anymore. We're going to enforce that. And I think we wouldn't have as big of a situation like we have now where they know there's a benefit to being homeless in the city of Austin.
10: Oh, yes. Yeah. Get out of jail free card.
0: And so if we incentivize a behavior, what are we going to get? Less or more of it?
12: You're going to get more of it.
10: Mm-hmm. A lot more.
0: Okay, so we have incentivized it. So the real question is, why are we incentivizing that? Because in my opinion, it's a money wash. We put up these programs. It's a whole business model. There's a whole business model around, you know, defense of the homeless. There's somebody's paying $400 million. It's not going to the homeless.
10: No.
0: It's not going to the families. It's going to the businesses that surround this entire industry.
10: Yeah, the so-called independent nonprofits. Mm-hmm. You're right about that. Yeah. Andy, thank you. Have a good afternoon.
12: Yet another reminder.
10: Yes.
12: When it is on the ballot, if the city council doesn't just go ahead and take the measure up and pass it, when it's on the ballot in November, that's a part of it. Let's find out where this money actually is going and how it's being spent.
10: Vote yes on a full independent audit.
12: Mm-hmm.
10: Lloyd is on I-35 with Mark and Melinda. Lloyd, good afternoon. How are you, sir?
2: I'm good. Thanks for taking my call. Former police officer back in the mid-90s, I dealt with the homeless quite a bit. And
10: yes.
2: You know, by far they were all suffering from some type of mental illness, whether it was, you know, chemical imbalance or substance abuse. But the reason I want to call is, by law, it's not illegal to be mentally ill, but it is illegal to be a danger to yourself or others.
10: Mm-hmm.
2: And one could argue, based on what I saw, what I observed, and
3: what anybody could go observe, is that they are a danger to themselves because they put themselves in a position of risk, whether it's being a victim, whether it's being injured, whether it's being, you know, contracting some type of an illness, getting hurt or injured. Anyway, I think that, and I'm glad the state lawmakers are finally looking at it, because it is going to require changes to laws.
10: Oh, absolutely. Are you specifically talking about involuntary commitment laws? Is that what you have in mind?
3: Yeah, okay. Involuntary commitment. And there is money for it. I mean, you know, if you look at all the fraud that they're catching, money can be diverted. The other thing is, regarding all the fraud that they're with these social services, if it was impacting someone's ability to get help or, you know, whatever, if it was impacting the people that actually need it, they would have done something about the fraud a long time ago. So I think that they could re-divert money. They could divert money to build out the necessary institutions to get the people healthy.
10: Mm-hmm. Yeah, New York City, one of the bluest cities in America, has started doing involuntary commitment of the homeless. If they can do it, anybody can do it, and we should do it here in mm-hmm. Texas as well.
3: Yeah.
10: Lloyd, thank you for weighing in.
3: You.
10: We appreciate that. Have a good one, sir. All right, bye-bye. 512-836-0590. We'll work in more of your comments coming up. Plus, traffic on the half hour. 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
6: But we do enjoy you guys, and thank you so much.
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21: Ace on the Todd and Oz Show. Ace, good morning.
25: Good morning. How you guys doing? I just had a quick comment and then a question. Like, I just moved here from Chicago. I'm literally not even a year and a half out. Mm-hmm. My mom is still there and her family. And we would, even though they not Trump people, I guarantee if this was Joe Biden saying that, the people would be dancing in the streets. Like, my mom is a prisoner in her own home. Wow. Can't come outside because they're scared. And the thing is, I'm hoping that if they send the troops in, that they go into the inner cities, not just the downtown areas where the tourists are, going to the inner cities. And I kind of fear for them because you got some young idiots like a nephew of mine, like they're young idiots. And I'm wondering if they would start shooting at the National Guard. And my question is, with all the crime that's going on in Austin with the break-ins and the businesses and people who want to move out and get rid of their business because of all the crime, would you guys be in favor of them coming to Austin? No. Thank you, guys. I love your show.
21: Thank you, Ace. Appreciate it, Ace. No, I don't necessarily want the guard here in town, maybe crime kid is, maybe I change my mind down the road if things change, but I don't know. There's a thing about, sending the troops into American streets that fundamentally is kind of I'm against that.
5: Yeah.
21: You know?
5: Yeah. I mean, listen, obviously it's effective when you look at D.C. where they're federal and they're not a state, but the rules are different in Illinois, and Texas. I can't support the feds coming in. Unless it's a riot, a natural disaster, an emergency, something like that, I can't support the feds coming into any of our cities. I do agree with him that the people of Chicago deserve better. His family deserves far better than they're getting. But I don't think sending in the feds is really what we need to find another way. And that's a part of that is getting guys like Brandon Johnson out of office.
21: Yeah.
5: And I'm sure they got a DA a lot like us up there.
21: It sucks that Ace, that your mother is trapped in their home, in her home, afraid to go outside. That's horrific feeling right there, man. That's unacceptable.
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7: Fox News, I'm Kathleen Maloney. At least 188 confirmed dead now after two strong earthquakes hit northern Venezuela.
14: Most people were at home during the quakes. Venezuela's acting president, Delcy Rodriguez, warning this death toll is expected to climb as emergency crews are racing against the clock to reach devastated areas.
7: Fox's Dana Marie McNichol, the U.S. and other countries are providing medical and humanitarian relief. The Supreme Court allowing the Trump administration and DHS to terminate the temporary protective status of migrants without judicial review.
15: We have upwards of 1.3 million people estimated that are in this country on a TPS program. The court here saying, listen, if DHS wants to terminate that program and that status for these folks, they can do it.
7: Fox's Lydia Hu with that. 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
16: 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Hot and humid continues with partly cloudy skies, mid-90s today. Clear skies overnight down to 76 this evening. And for tomorrow to kick off another hot weekend, nice and sunny and a high of 96. That's your News Radio KLBJ Radar Weather Watch. 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
10: State lawmakers met at the Capitol yesterday. They're trying to decide what, if anything, they can do in the next legislative session to deal with the growing problem of the homeless in Texas cities. Andrew is calling from 183. Hello, Andrew. How you doing today, sir?
18: Hey there, Mark and Melinda. Good to talk to you again.
10: Thank you. Welcome aboard.
18: Calling a lot this week. Hey, so the previous caller, Lloyd, pretty much hit it on the head. The police are doing all they can. My wife and I were involved in a concerned citizens group, you'd call it, I guess, back in California. Mm-hmm. We moved here in 2020. We had the same problem in Riverside, which is the county seat down there in Southern California.
10: Yes.
18: We moved into our place there in 2017, and the homeless transient problem just got worse and worse to the point my wife couldn't even take the kids for a walk down to the bookstore. Anyway, fast forward to 2019, we're in this concerned citizen group. We're talking to the police. They are literally doing all they can. They're as frustrated as we are, probably more so, because they don't have tools, legal tools to actually do what they need to do. That 72-hour hold that some of the callers are frustrated, why isn't the chief using it? It's not the chief's, the jail's not the place they hold them. That you hold someone in jail when they're charged with a crime, and to hold them in jail, the DA has to agree to charge them. So the camping bans, I don't know if there's an actual, I don't know what the penalty for that is. I assume it's a fine. And in that case, that kind of is laughable. It's like, these people have no resources to speak of because it goes straight to their drug problem. So like my mom would say, you can't get blood from a turnip. And, you can keep slapping fines on them, but they're just going to keep living outside of the system. The police need the tools to actually compel people you know, give them the choice. You can either be sentenced to jail for the camping, for the living like an animal. We need to define crimes with penalties that the police can actually give them this serious alternative. Look, you can either go into a rehab program, long-term rehab. You can be committed if you won't, if they're a danger to themselves, as others have pointed out, or you can go to jail and end up in prison. You know, they need alternatives. Right now, that 72-hour hold is only if they're a clear and present danger to themselves or others.
10: Yeah. All right. Andrew, thank you. You have a good afternoon. Tim is also weighing in on those same lines out of Taylor. Hey there, Tim. How you doing this afternoon?
0: I'm doing well, guys. How are y'all?
10: We're doing great. Thank you, Tim.
0: Some of the callers have already kind of covered this, but if a person is a danger to themselves or others, then an officer can file an EDO, emergency order of detention, for up to 72 hours. But they have to go to a medical facility, right?
10: Yes.
0: The problem is when we turn them over to this medical facility, they are no longer in our care, custody, or control. They are under the care of that medical professional who has the option of releasing them if he deems they are fit to be released. So our 72-hour hold kind of gets overridden by whatever medical professional makes that determination.
10: That makes sense, and I think Chief Davis was saying that's why some of them are out within 2 hours after we turn them over to the medical facility.
12: Well, we shouldn't be putting this on our police to begin with. This is the city's problem, and the city has to get up and say, we don't allow for encampments. Your only alternative is to seek help or go somewhere else.
10: Mm-hmm. Mm-hmm.
0: Correct, and then I guess the only other thing is, as your previous caller also mentioned, that holding them in the jail is not something we can do, because he's correct. We have to charge them with a crime because that is a custodial arrest, and we can't just take people to the jail and hold them there, because that's just not the way things are done. I don't know how else to say it.
10: Sure. But there are concrete cases here in Travis County of the homeless committing violent felonies. They're being arrested, but then the charges are dismissed, dropped by the DA, and
0: correct, yeah.
10: And those are cases. Those guys should be prosecuted to the fullest and sent to prison.
0: You're 100% correct, and that's where the frustration obviously comes in from the officers, because we do our jobs or they do their jobs, and it's just a revolving door, and that's why I could never work in a place like Austin.
12: Yeah. Well, and that frustration of arresting the same person over and over and over. I can't even imagine.
10: Yeah.
0: Yeah. No, it's hard to, it is definitely hard to deal with. But thank you, guys. I just wanted to throw those comments out there. I appreciate y'all.
10: Hey, thank you for what you do out there, Tim. We appreciate it, sir.
0: Thank you. Have a good one.
10: All right, you too. Bye-bye. 512-836-0590. I recommend following the Austin Justice account on X. That will really give you the details on what's happening here in Austin, particularly with the Travis County DA and County Attorney Delia Garza dropping charges against these homeless repeat violent offenders. You'll get specific stories. They give you the whole detail on their criminal background, exactly what they've done, and what they go on to do after they've been arrested. They're inflicting a lot of harm on people. So that's Austin Justice on X, at Austin Justice. Also in the news today, CBS Austin says that the Green Mesquite restaurant is one of the parties being sued after a giant pecan tree fell over during a storm in May and killed a man who was eating on the patio at the Green Mesquite restaurant. Now, this story also includes the fact that the pecan tree was actually on the property next door to the Green Mesquite. It was not on the Green Mesquite property. This giant pecan tree snapped. It fell over onto the patio area of the Green Mesquite and killed a 64-year-old man who was having dinner the night a big thunderstorm rolled in through the Austin area.
12: Yeah, the lawsuit's against the family of that property, but on the restaurant as well. It seems odd that the restaurant would be a part of this, except for that's where it was when it happened, if the tree belongs on the other property. Now, we've heard from callers earlier today that said, well, actually, whatever's on your property. So if it is hovering over your property, it is yours. So that's probably why the barbecue place is in there. I would imagine, though, that they would argue, how are we to know, A, that if the tree was rotten, that it was rotten, but B, that lightning was going to strike it and cause it to break off at the trunk and fall down. And then there's the whole other part of this. This happened during a storm, and I am so curious. I'm not a fan of eating in a storm outside. So where's the responsibility there? You as a person, it's storming outside. Perhaps I take my food inside.
10: Yes.
12: Or the restaurant, maybe this is where they come in as far as having some responsibility. Hey, guys, everybody in, the patio's closed while the storm moves through.

0: Scientific data proves it. Size does matter.
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1: Shield themselves from potential creditors that would be coming after them. I don't know how they know that. I mean, besides seeing maybe that the property was moved over, but they're asking a court to invalidate that transaction. That's big.
2: That is. Yeah, that is interesting. We'd like to hear your thoughts. How do you see this? Do you think the Green Mesquite restaurant was negligent here? Are they at fault related to the death of one of their customers when that pecan tree from the other property fell over in a thunderstorm and killed one of their customers? 512-836-0590. Is the responsibility only on the property owner where this big pecan tree was growing? Or do you just see this as an act of God? 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And unfortunately for this man who was eating outside, the tree came down and he died. We'll work in your comments coming up just ahead. 512-836-0590. We also have traffic next right here on KLBJ.
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6: Recently, some metal rails and loops were installed by someone on a nearly dozen planter boxes near 6th Street and Brazos. Downtown Austin Alliance says it had no part in the installation. It is also curious as to who added the deterrence, if you will, to keep the homeless away.
7: You know, I don't know if it's just homeless. I mean, they also kind of look like those things that people would put up to stop people with skateboards from, you know, grinding up the sides of planter boxes with their tricks and whatnot.
6: Sure.
7: But I would think that this would be fairly easy to track down or at least get an idea. There's surveillance cameras all over downtown Austin.
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7: I could believe that.
6: Or it was one of the business owners downtown that did it out of frustration. 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If you're not going to enforce this camping ban and keep the hobos away from my front door, well, then I'm going to install these things to protect my building.
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0: Slew of business owners on the east side of town. They've been dealing with a significant financial loss due to a series of break-ins. Now, Natasha Bajic, she is the owner of the Brass Ovaries Dance Studio. Now, she tells KVU that she showed up last week to find the mirrors all busted up, equipment damaged.
1: It's personally violating not only to me, but my students, my staff, and employees.
0: Can we get to the real meat and potatoes of this story?
2: Let's get to it.
0: Can you tell me more about the Brass Ovaries Dance Studio? I'm just curious. I'm sure they're respectful business.
3: 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Okay. One of them is...
0: Sign me up.
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0: Bootylesque. 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
0: Now, we're familiar with twerk. 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
0: what that is.
3: 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It's twerk time.
0: Say that again.
3: 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It's twerk time.
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5: Austin's on-time traffic at 5:48. What's the latest, Melinda?
6: Unfortunately, we're still seeing slow traffic congestion on all of the freeways. Mopac southbound just past Westover. Stalled vehicle in the left general lane. Collision on 183 northbound at Lakeline Mall Drive is blocking the right lane. And then a reported wreck at Palmer and Yeager. I'm Melinda Brandt with Austin's on-time traffic.
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5: Tigers here producing. Thank you for joining us. Jennifer is downtown. Hi, Jennifer. How are you?
9: Doing great. Thanks for taking my call.
5: Yes. What do you think about this lawsuit over the tree that fell on the customer?
9: It's heartbreaking, for one. But to me, this sounds like insurance cross claims, subrogation claims, hands down. The gentleman probably had life insurance. Family made a claim. That insurance company wants to know how can they distribute blame and culpability. He was at Green Mesquite. The tree was on the property of the adjacent property, but like Melinda was saying, if there's something that overhangs on Green Mesquite's property, then there's that piece of it. So it sounds to me like there's probably three insurance companies battling over who's going to pay what.
5: Do you have a prediction as to where this will end up?
9: Well, not really. I'm not an insurance attorney, but I would say just with some familiarity, I would imagine there'd be some sort of distribution where all three insurance companies have to pay out something.
6: That's interesting.
5: Yeah. Good points there, Jennifer. Thanks so much. You have a great evening.
9: You too. Thank you.
5: Thank you, Jennifer. Bye-bye. 512-836-0590. Researchers have been diving into the effects of that new law in Australia that says anyone under the age of 16 cannot get onto social media. So they have been interviewing youngsters in Australia. And this is 3 months worth of data and interviews after this law took effect. And they're saying so far it looks like it's really not keeping the young people off of social media.
6: Yeah, they have found a way to work around it, whether they're flat out lying about how old they are, creating the fake accounts, using private browsing methods in order to do that. They had to know this was coming. Everybody had to know that this was coming, that they were definitely going to try to find a workaround. The question now is, what do you do about it? Unfortunately for me, I don't think this is just something that the social media platforms can do all by themselves. It does take the parents being involved and making sure, at least when they're around their kid, they know their kid's not on social media.
5: Right. Parents, you have to do your job. You have the responsibility. That rests with you. That's at the heart of the matter. And if you're going to give your kid a smartphone at the age of 12 or 13, as is the case in some of these that were interviewed in Australia, you really be better watching what they're doing with that phone.
6: Mm-hmm.
5: You got to be right on top of it. So far, it really hasn't changed much. Australian officials say they're unhappy with the social media companies. Here is one of their communications minister, Anika Wells. She says the major technology companies are failing to comply adequately with the law. And we're accusing these platforms of not fully meeting their obligations to keep these youngsters off of social media.
6: Again, it's not all on them. Are we going to put any responsibility on the kids themselves to not lie?
5: Mm-hmm.
6: There has to be a type of... Right now, the penalty just lays strictly on the social media platforms, the companies that own them. There's going to have to be a penalty for the kids as well. If they're going to do these workarounds or find a way to be on it, even though they know that the law is that it's not, then you have to do something that says, no, don't. You can't even do the workaround. We're going to find out. And you're going to have to whatever you want to insert as a type of penalty.
5: Yeah, right now this law only puts the responsibility on the social media platforms. 512-836-0590 to weigh in with your thoughts. This is a lawsuit from a family who say their young daughter, who was 12 at the time this happened, was raped by a 25-year-old stranger, some guy that she met on Snapchat. And they're suing Snapchat, saying that the company was negligent in how they handle these kind of things and that there are features in Snapchat that make it easy for these predators to swoop in and groom and then do these vile, evil things to youngsters that they meet on this platform.
6: Snapchat does have liability in this, if how this is laid out, and Snapchat was the one that said, hey, we think you should be friends with this guy over here who's claiming to be 17, and then they become friends, and he ends up being the guy that rapes her. Yeah, you have a little bit of liability there, as well as it says part of its features is to provide, and it provided the information of where this girl lived to this monster, where he was then able to start grooming her and convincing her that she needed to get outside of the house and come and meet up with him where he raped her. So, yeah, they do have some liability, but that's not where it stops.
5: Mm-hmm.
6: Again, parents, where were you? Did you know she was using Snapchat? Were you checking to see who she was chatting with? When he started grooming her, that's not an overnight thing.
5: No.
6: Were you noticing any signs in your daughter? Were you asking questions there?
5: Mm-hmm. And the story says this guy was sending her nude photos and then asking her to do the same in return. That's not the kind of thing that just developed in one night. All right, that'll wrap it up for today. Thank you so much for joining us. We really appreciate it. It was a wonderful afternoon. A lot of great topics.
6: A lot of great topics. And Mark, I hope you have a fabulous birthday dinner. I hope you have all your favorite foods waiting for you when you get home. Hint, hint, Carol.
5: Can I have two pieces of birthday cake?
6: Absolutely. You know what? You can have the whole cake.
5: All right. Thank you. Have a good one, Melinda.
6: You too.
5: Thanks a lot. Tiger, great job. The news is coming up next.
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4: Mark, Melinda, and Ed.
5: David is calling from Waco on the story about the artificial intelligence now being used in conjunction with security cameras at Kai Charter Schools here in Austin. And this is a system that they say will detect guns on campus very, very rapidly. David, good afternoon. Welcome to KLBJ.
18: Yes, I'm a safety director at a kind of mid-sized school, public school here in Central Texas. I heard your comment about the AI, and we've actually been using it for a little over a month, and it worked tremendously. It's a definite game changer for us.
19: It will detect guns in schools. How does it work, the one you're using?
18: We've tested it weekly. It's just trained to look for movement, but also it sees an object that potentially looks like a gun and somebody holding it away or pulling it out of a holster or pulling it out of a bag. And then ours works exactly what you were talking about. The AI sends a feed to a human at a control center, and then they send an alert to us. We actually get a picture of what the person looks like, and it tracks them through the building. It, not only does it do gunshot detection, it also can detect a fight. It can detect if someone's fallen. It can do a lot of different things.
5: And David, that is scanning the exterior and interior of the building?
18: Yes, wherever you have cameras, and that's one of the things that's really nice about it, is that it will connect to your existing cameras. You don't have to go out and buy additional cameras if you have a pretty robust camera system, and most schools have exterior cameras and also have interior cameras.
5: And as far as you know, no one has been able to beat it so far, sneaking one pass that went undetected?
18: No, we haven't had an incident with a gun. And we've never had one on one of our campuses. This is just something that we've got a lot of things in place, and we just decided this was kind of the icing on the cake because it protects your exterior. That's one of the biggest things, is that if somebody gets out of a car with a rifle or a gun and they start towards your building, then they never get in.
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22: Perilous passage through the Strait of Hormuz. I'm Kathleen Maloney, Fox News. Iran's Revolutionary Guard Corps attacked a cargo ship in the strait today.
23: A U.S. official is confirming that an Iranian drone hit that cargo vessel called the Ever Lovely as it was exiting the Strait of Hormuz off the Omani coast. The ship is Singapore flagged. UK authorities say there was damage to the ship's bridge, but no casualties. The attack violates the Memorandum of Understanding signed between the U.S. and Iran just 8 days ago. That deal had helped sharply increase the amount of oil flowing through the strait. CENTCOM says more than 500 ships and 250 million barrels of crude have flowed through the strait since early May through the U.S. military's help with both mine clearance and transit coordination.
22: Fox's Lauren Simonetti. The U.S. is pledging to provide assistance to Venezuela after two devastating earthquakes. Secretary of State Marco Rubio details the Pentagon's part.
24: The Department of War is going to have to play a big logistical role here because they have the ability to land in challenging places. Right now, the airport in Caracas is damaged. One of the runways is cracked.
22: Meanwhile, the number of dead is increasing.
25: The president of the Venezuelan National Assembly, Jorge Rodriguez, is confirming that the death toll has tragically risen to 188 people. And they believe roughly around 200 people are still trapped underneath rubble. They're working hard to continue to search for survivors. We know more than 1,500 people have been hurt in some way from this. The main airport in the country that's been severely damaged and is shut down right now because of the impacts that it sustained.
22: Fox Weather's Katie Byrne, Venezuela's acting president, has declared a state of emergency and warns the number of dead could climb. Two earthquakes struck in northern regions of the country. 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
5: If you're open to the public, you allow in-person payments at your physical location, you must accept cash. That's the essence of a bill filed today in the United States Senate.
6: It's crazy to me that we have to have a bill that says you have to accept the currency that we've had along forever.
5: Let's go to Heather. What are your thoughts on this proposal?
13: So one of the things that people aren't necessarily looking at is small businesses, a business that maybe only does 30 to 50 transactions a day. The fees that are associated with having to have the armored car service, having to have the bank account, there's a lot of fees that are associated with taking cash and being able to take a credit card where you only have to pay 0.5% of whatever that sale is to the credit card manufacturer is much easier for small businesses to make a profit.
6: Wait, hold on. Are you saying the banks that you maybe have your business account with, they charge you for the cash that you get?
13: Yes, you have to have the armored service to pick up, then you have to pay for like a change order.
5: Are you a small business owner, Heather?
13: I used to be. I'm not any longer, but I am very familiar with the fees that you would have to pay because not every bank has one of the coin counter machines. They send it out and there's a fee associated with that.
5: What is your estimation as to the percentage of customers who want to pay in cash?
13: I can only speak to where I'm working now, which is a food eatery area inside of a business. And I would say in a month, maybe 4 people. And what I typically do, if they don't have another way to pay, if cash is all they have, I just let them have it.
5: The meal is free?
13: Yeah. I mean, we're not talking about big bills or anything of that nature. That's why I'm not going to tell you where I work.
6: I was going to say, I wouldn't mention that, Heather. You're going to have a whole lot of people that only have cash coming.
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5: It is 2:02. Good afternoon. Thank you for joining us. Melinda, how are you today?
6: I am doing well. How are you, birthday boy?
5: I am doing great.
6: Happy birthday.
5: Thank you very, very much. It's been a super day so far.
6: Good.
5: And we've got a great stack of news to cover.
6: We got a lot to talk about, for sure.
5: We really do. Ed is off today. He'll be back 1 week from today. Tiger is here producing. Let's start off at the United States Supreme Court. The Supreme Court today struck down a Hawaii law that bans guns from being carried into public-facing, privately owned locations. Think gas stations, supermarkets, donut shops. It was a 6-3 decision. So it strikes down this law in Hawaii. It's seen as another victory for the Second Amendment.
6: Well, it is. And I agree with Justice Alito here that said what this basically did, that default rule that you can't go onto other property with the gun, was completely unconstitutional on the right to carry a gun. So I think they got it absolutely right on this one.
5: Yeah, Hawaii's state lawmakers passed this law saying you can only carry your gun into a business when the business gives you proper notice that it's okay to do it. If they don't want you carrying a gun, you can't take your gun into that business. And the three members of the Supreme Court who voted the other way say, what about property rights here? What about the rights of property owners, meaning the business owners? Shouldn't they be able to say, no, we don't want you bringing your gun in the business?
6: It really does come down to the Constitution saying that you have this right to carry. And just because you have a gun, that for some people that equates to you're going to use it in a bad manner.
5: Yes.
6: And that's not necessarily the case. Are there some people? Sadly, yes. But the majority of people that are wanting to carry a firearm with them at all times is for protection, for self-defense.
5: Mm-hmm. Yeah, and Justice Alito really focused on that. He said law-abiding citizens who want to carry a gun for self-defense are not allowed to go into these businesses if the business says no guns allowed, or they have to extinguish their Second Amendment right, have to give it up in order to go into that business. And he said they shouldn't have to do that.
6: I agree. You go into some businesses that don't allow for these guns, and you look around, and you're like, there's no escape. If something were to happen, and sadly, we've had too many instances where people decide to go to some of these places that don't allow guns, and that becomes their hunting ground. And there's no escape for those people. They have to cower and hope that the incident ends before the gunman sees where they are. You should have a right in that case to be able to defend yourself, to have a better chance of surviving.
5: Yes, I agree. And the six members who are in the majority said, when you look back over the history of our country, the Second Amendment reigns supreme. They said, you look back and try to find laws throughout the history of our country that limit the Second Amendment in this fashion that Hawaii is doing, and they really don't exist. So we're going to strike down this law passed by the state of Hawaii. You can weigh in with your thoughts, 512-836-0590. Also at the Supreme Court today, the 6-3 decision ruled in favor of President Trump or any president declaring when temporary protected status will be ended for immigrants in the country. See, they get granted temporary protected status for 6 months to 18 months. And under Biden, it was granted for 350,000 Haitians and 6,000 Syrians. And Trump wanted to end that temporary status. And then the court battles began. And today the Supreme Court says it's clear in the law passed by Congress, the executive branch will decide when temporary ends.
6: It's amazing to me that this had to go all the way to Supreme Court. It's in the name, temporary. Temporary protected status. That means for a period of time. That time, according to Congress, to be determined by the president.
5: Yes.
6: How did this have to make it all the way up to the Supreme Court? It is amazing to me that it got that far. It should have been struck down immediately for the very first time it was filed in any court.
5: Yeah, you would think so. I agree with you. But when judge shopping is available. Some of these groups can find a very sympathetic judge who will issue an order, even though it's clearly written in the statute passed by Congress, that the Department of Homeland Security will decide when temporary ends. The T stands for temporary. Mm-hmm. So I've read some articles that say it's not clear how quickly this might result in deportation for Haitians and Syrians, but it does set the stage for that to start get rolling.
6: Well, and that's going to be a big ball of string to try to unwind there. One, finding all of the individuals. Two, deciding if sending, and I would think it would have to be case-by-case basis, you know, is sending them back in their best interest when you consider security and all of that stuff. That's a lot to untangle.
5: That's a lot of people, isn't it?
6: Mm-hmm.
5: When you go one by one. All right, 512-836-0590. Deanna is calling from Blanco at 208 on the ruling concerning the gun law in Hawaii. Hello, Deanna. How are you this afternoon?
2: Hello, I am very well.
5: Good, good. What are your thoughts on that Supreme Court ruling?
2: Well, it's very interesting to me because we had this issue back in Texas many years ago when they determined that we could have concealed carry. And the businesses can simply put up a sign that says you're not welcome here with your gun. And then we can choose to go shop somewhere else, to go eat somewhere else.
6: Correct.
2: There's nothing. I mean, if they want to block us from carrying our weapons in, that is their right, and I am all for it because just like us, they have rights. But if I want to carry my weapon in, I should be able to. But if you don't want me to, then I can simply take my business somewhere else.
6: Well, and that brings up a good question. The way Hawaii had it set up was, no, you just can't. We're not leaving it up to the businesses to decide that. Will we see businesses in Hawaii decide that on their own?
2: I think they will. I think they will decide it on their own because they, just as in Texas, there is the right in Hawaii to put up a sign that says you can't bring that in. And then again, people have the option to either leave their weapon in their vehicle, not carry it on them at all, which leaves you open to what you were saying earlier, leaves you open, you're unprotected. But you have that option also, or just the option to not go in. But we see this in so many of the states where they're trying to push through legislation of this sort. And I'm thankful for our Supreme Court standing up and saying no.
5: Well, the articles I'm reading say the property owners will not be able to deny someone bringing their gun in.
6: Well,
5: this is a blanket ruling.
6: That's going to open it up to larger besides just Hawaii then. I would imagine you'll start having people here in Texas that follow suit saying we are being impacted by this and elsewhere where they have that.
5: Mm-hmm, mm-hmm. Deanna, thank you. You have a good afternoon. 512-836-0590. Let's go to Adam at 210, Mark and Melinda. Adam, good afternoon. How are you doing?
8: Doing very well. How are y'all?
5: Great, Adam. What are your thoughts, sir?
8: Well, as someone who's been following this case ever since it worked its way up through the appellate courts, a small correction is that the Hawaii law didn't allow business owners to ban guns. It banned guns unless the business owner explicitly posted a sign saying you can carry here. People called it the vampire law because you got to invite them in.
5: Yeah, it said no one can carry a gun in without the property owner's express authorization.
8: Yeah, and under the current ruling, it's perfectly okay for a business owner under their private property rights to say, we don't want guns in here. But that now has the presumption that it's allowed rather than the presumption that it's illegal and a crime.
5: All right, Adam, thanks. You have a good afternoon. 512-836-0590. We've got much more to cover. All the way to 6 o'clock live and local. Thank you for joining us. Mark and Melinda, Ed's off today. 512-836-0590.
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10: 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So this was not his first time to come in contact with a fleeing person.
6: Yeah, these are heavy vehicles coming your way, and nobody deserves that. 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All these politicians, some of them that have helped make the policy or haven't done anything to change the policy, have ignited this attack against police officers.
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15: The caller's right. The Republicans didn't like that the Save America Act wasn't a part of that. To the larger point that you were making about what happened several months ago and where we are today, I'm going to go back to something I said a moment ago. I think the Iranians, you can't believe anything that they're saying. I think they were still going to reconstitute if they didn't have some ability to keep the nukes going. They were going to keep after it. And I think this was an opportunity to take out that capability, hopefully, once and for all. And even putting the nukes aside, that they have the capability to shut down global commerce to the extent that they are in terms of energy and all the other products that flow through the Strait of Hormuz. Even that's a situation that is untenable from the United States standpoint, not to mention all the other ways that they were funding terrorism all around the world.
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5: Hope you're having a great afternoon. It is 2:16. The Trump administration is putting immigration attorneys on notice. If they file fraudulent documents on behalf of their clients, the attorney could be prosecuted. And they've even got a case, Melinda, that's already underway. Five notices have been filed against an attorney accused of submitting 64 fraudulent documents in asylum cases.
6: Again, this is one of those things that are like, yeah, why hasn't this been happening before now? If they are filing what they know has no shot or they're fraudulent, they should be held accountable. Especially these fines, I think, will go a long way in stopping them from doing that. I wouldn't want to be fined for everyone that you knowingly filed.
5: Mm-hmm.
6: And so hopefully then that helps with immigration overall for people that are falsely claiming asylum.
5: And the one case they've already launched has fines that exceed $255,000 against the attorney. And Department of Homeland Security and the DOJ say this should be a deterrent from now on to keep some of these attorneys from filing these fraudulent documents. Also in the news today, the Department of Justice says they have broken up a very sophisticated drone network that was used to deliver illegal drugs and other contraband into prisons across the southern United States. 12 suspects are now in custody, charged with operating this smuggling ring.
6: And it was huge. It covered several states, and it covered several years, several different prisons. At least 6 drones that they would just take. Maybe it was drugs. Maybe it was little saws to help them escape. And more times than not, the inmates inside were the ones that actually got the packages before they could be intercepted by the prison officials. So that's why it was able to go on for so long. How do you combat this? I don't know. You're going to have to start putting drone jammers over the prison system.
5: Yeah, it is a hard one to deter. We're talking about high-powered drones on nighttime flights. 10 federal prisons were targeted in 8 different states, and it carried a wide range of packages with drugs, all kinds of things, phones for the prison inmates. So those folks are facing very long prison sentences upon conviction. And let's go to Robert now in Cedar Park at 219. He's got some comments on the Supreme Court ruling concerning the temporary protected status case. Hey, Robert, how are you this afternoon?
0: Good afternoon, y'all. I think the asylum process needs to be streamlined, meaning that you cannot do asylum just because of economic reasons. Now, if it's for political or for religious persecution, I can understand that, but for economic reasons, I think most of the people who are doing asylum, it's basically really on economic reasons, not so much religion or persecution. It could be. I mean, don't get me wrong, but I'm just saying those should be the parameters. Only religion and government, you know, persecution, you know. But for economic reasons, you should not be able to do asylum.
6: If I'm not mistaken, Robert, that is how it's set up, not to mention the fact that you're supposed to declare that at the very first country you come to. So the first country border that you come to from wherever it is you're coming from, not go through several different countries and then get to the U.S. and say, okay, I'm doing this. So the rules, the laws are there. It's a matter of actually enforcing them.
0: Well, I didn't know, and if that attorney did that, he should be hung and pay the big fine.
5: All right, Robert, thank you. Have a good afternoon. 512-836-0590. There was one other ruling by the Supreme Court today regarding immigration enforcement, and on this one, again, it was 6-3, and it said, yes, a president can keep people waiting outside the United States before they're allowed to enter. It's called metering, and it was set up by President Obama, but Biden abolished it and allowed a lot of people to pour in illegally, and they're mostly remaining here now. So Trump wanted to put that Obama policy back in place to keep them waiting in Mexico. Wait your turn, wait in line, and this went all the way to the Supreme Court, and the Supreme Court said that Obama policy is constitutional. It is legal. We have a right to keep people waiting outside of our borders.
6: Yeah, we don't have to let everyone in. That is one of those things that's why we set up the legal process. Let's get you here legally. And for too long, people have just looked the other way with all the illegal crossings. And so that's how it ballooned.
5: Here's Jonathan Turley, law professor, George Washington University, with his thoughts on that.
1: What's particularly telling in the case involving the border is that the Biden administration had lifted a policy called metering that was put into place by the Obama administration. That's how far the Biden people went in trying to facilitate people entering the country. That policy was then reinstated and expanded by the Trump administration. And the issue here is, are you really in the United States if you're on the other side of the border? And the dissent really comes across as almost Clinton-esque, as saying, well, it depends what the meaning of in is.
7: Oh boy.
1: And you know, you don't have to be actually in to be in the country.
5: So the ACLU is arguing, well, they're in northern Mexico. They're close.
6: That's close enough to consider them in.
5: Right, yes. And the majority, 6-3, said, no, that doesn't count. 512-836-0590. Here at the state capitol in Austin yesterday, state lawmakers were discussing the issue of the homeless. And they heard from a lot of witnesses, including the Austin police chief and others, on this problem that's a big issue, not only in Austin, but Dallas, Houston, and across the state.
6: Yeah, and the big thing seems to be, A, splitting between homeless and then those that actually need the mental help aspect of it, and then B, not having enough facilities to take care of those that are in need of the mental health. And then there was a C as well about, well, the violent incidents that are coming from those that are living on the street, and this rotating door at police and how they just cycle through, whether it's the jails or whether it's the hospitals, and trying to focus on how do we stop that?
5: Yes. Here is Lisa Davis, police chief for the city of Austin, saying there's a significant percentage of the homeless who are involved in a lot of crime here in the Austin area.
7: Of our homicides we've had in the city of Austin, a quarter of those have involved either as a suspect or the victim, an unhoused person. And so these are serious issues. We have unhoused here where there's a lot of sexual assaults. There's a lot of violence within that community that's being dealt with.
6: To me, you're going up to the state lawmakers. Well, Austin has done a lot to help facilitate all of that going on.
5: Yes.
6: As in ignoring the ban on camping, whether it was the Austin voters that suggested that or whether it was the state that said it is a law that you can't do this, and allowing for these encampments to pop up here and there, and then their only response is we'll go in and clean it up. No, you have to do better. You have to demand that they're not on the street. Now, it may be that they do go in the woods and you don't know what is being done there, but some of them may go into the facilities where there's a bit more monitoring. And when it comes to the facilities, you have to have some rules.
5: Absolutely.
6: You can't just say we're just a place to provide a roof. There has to be some rules, and there has to be some consequences if the rules are broken.
5: There's more to this story. We'll dive into it with you and get to the other big stories coming up right after the half-hour news. It's Mark and Melinda. Great to have you on board on KLBJ.
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5: Ed's off today. He'll be back next week. Tiger is here producing. State lawmakers had a hearing yesterday concerning the homeless. And one of the people they had testify was Austin Police Chief Lisa Davis. Chief Davis was asked by State Representative Carl Tepper if Travis County DA Jose Garza's soft-on-crime approach is making things worse regarding the homeless and crime in the city of Austin.
7: Well, I think this is a bigger problem than just DAs. Everybody should be doing more.
30: Well, I mean, the American public's putting, you know, billions, if not trillions, into this issue. I don't know how much more I can ask of them.
7: Yeah, well, I can tell you this, but We put in, between those services, those high utilizers, over $137 million a year in taxpayer money in that. So, yeah, we're all paying. There's no doubt about that. But the reality is this is bigger than keeping someone in jail.
5: I think that term high utilizers refers to people that are arrested repeatedly, need to go to the emergency room repeatedly. I think that's what she's talking about when she says high utilizers.
6: Look, I get it's more than putting someone in jail, but let's start there. Because if they're in jail, you're not wasting their resources to continuously have to go out and arrest them. You're not harming the public or putting the public at risk at when's going to be the next time they do something and how bad is it going to be and who is it going to impact. That's a start for sure. You could probably also even throw in there, they're not going to be going to the emergency room and using it as much because they would have the facilities in the jail to look after them. So again, it is a start. It's not an answer to everything, but you could start there and see how much improvement it makes.
5: Yes. One example is the homeless guy who stabbed to death a businessman on a Capital Metro bus on South Lamar. He had an extensive criminal record, in and out of jail over and over. He had no business being out on that bus that night to stab to death a man who did nothing to provoke the homeless guy. 512-836-0590. You can weigh in on that topic as well. The U.S. Department of Justice has warned California that we will file a federal lawsuit against you unless you abandon a new gun law referred to as the Glock ban. This was signed by Governor Newsom last year. It takes effect starting July 1st of this year.
6: Yeah, and what the law does, it's going to bar licensed firearm dealers from selling or transferring certain handguns defined by the state of California as machine gun convertible pistols. One of those being Glock.
5: Mm-hmm.
6: Which they say they can easily be transformed into fully automatic weapons with devices aftermarket that can be added to that. And so you're not going to be able to sell a Glock anymore is essentially what this says, along with several other guns that have that ability. Again, California is very narrow-minded in this. It's got to be the gun's fault.
5: Mm-hmm.
6: If you don't sell the gun, then nothing bad is going to happen.
5: Right.
6: When it's the people that are changing the semi-automatic into fully automatic with these devices, that's who you need to be going after,
5: mm-hmm.
6: not the gun itself.
5: It would be interesting to see the facts on whether California prosecutes people that they catch converting these pistols with aftermarket tools. I'll bet the prosecution rate is very, very low.
6: But even beyond that, that is a burden to put on people that sell firearms mm-hmm. in the state of California. They would either have to risk it and hope the enforcement is zero, or they clear their shelves pretty much of any gun that's there.
5: And this is one of the largest markets in America, so that's a real punishment for the manufacturer of these certain weapons that are listed under this California law. 512-836-0590. Let's go to Sam, Northwest Austin. He's got a comment on the homeless issue at 237. Hello, Sam. Welcome.
2: Yeah, thanks for taking my call. Yeah, I've called you guys multiple times about this homeless issue, and in particular about a relative who mine that is homeless, but he owns a home. Now, he's got back pay taxes on this home. He does not have any running water or electricity to this home. But his brother recently visited this home of his, and it looks just like a homeless encampment. It is littered with trash, waste, all sorts. I mean, it looks like a completely polluted homeless encampment. So I've said all along, it's not about a home. It's about mental illness and drug addiction. And this is a perfect example of what would happen if you could give a homeless person a home.
5: Mm-hmm.
2: That's what it would look like. It would look like a homeless encampment. So just calling them homeless is a civic leader's term to try to simplify the problem, but it's really about madmen roaming the streets.
6: Well, it'll be interesting to see what comes out of this. Will lawmakers start putting in the funding to build more facilities for the mental health aspect of this? Will they put in more money to build out jails so jails can hold them until there is a bed ready in another facility? How will they take this information that they got from this hearing, and how will they apply it, if at all?
5: Mm-hmm. And I've heard police say they also at the Capitol need to make it easier to have involuntary commitment of some of these severely mentally ill people that are wandering the streets out there. So it's got a lot of components mm-hmm. to it. And it's a big, big challenge. Sam, they had one expert show up yesterday who estimated there are 18,000 homeless in Texas right now who should be in long-term mental hospitals here in the state of Texas.
2: I agree. And I will say that this relative of mine, he used to have a tile business that was successful. You know, what led him from being a homeowner and having a successful tile business to becoming homeless?
5: No, I'm going to guess
2: the answer is alcohol and drugs.
5: Drugs, yeah, that's what I was going to guess. Yeah. How does he get money now, Sam?
2: Well, I know his brother probably pays his phone bill, and his brother would, and he also has a brother that took care of all the back taxes that he had on the home, and I'm sure he's accrued more since. But he has a brother that has the money and the willingness to send him into rehab, but he's not going to go. He needs that lifestyle. He's addicted to it. He needs to be out on the street, and now he's brought the street into his home, and it's just a wasteland, and it's horrible.
5: Sam, thanks for weighing in. You have a good afternoon, sir. Thank you. Bye-bye. 512-836-0590. Some academics, professors, and other experts in Australia have been trying to study the numbers to see if that new law in Australia that bans kids 16 and under from social media platforms has changed any behavior. Is it keeping the kids off of the social media platforms? Now, they're studying the numbers from the first 3 months of this new law, so keep that in mind. But, Melinda, they're saying what we can see, it has really not changed much in terms of the kids being on social media.
6: No, it's just made them criminals now because they find workarounds on either using an older person that they know account or making a false account. Lying about their age. So there's many different workarounds that didn't take them long to figure out. So I with this information, even though it was just for the beginning of it, does Australia do something to enhance the law further?
5: Mm-hmm.
6: Does it start putting some kind of fines on the kids or the parents if the kids get a fake account? I don't know. It's always going to be hard to 100% get these kids off because you have to have the kids afraid of what would happen, what kind of consequence they might be seeing. And parents have to be 1,000,000% on board. And I'm not sure that we've got all parents that are on board with it.
5: Yeah, that's really the heart of the matter, isn't it? Too many parents are really not making themselves aware of what their kids are doing online and setting boundaries and enforcing the boundaries. They do have fines in this new Australian law for the social media companies, but they have not fined anyone yet, even though the government officials in Australia are already complaining the social media companies are not doing enough to keep the kids off the platforms. 512-836-0590.
6: They can't do it by themselves.
5: No, it's a total team effort. All right, 242. We'd like to hear your thoughts as well. 512-836-0590. It's Mark and Melinda.
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8: 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I think you step back, look at the broader picture, that there are points in time in history when you got to move and you got to take the opportunity as it presents itself, and that this is an opportunity to get rid of that nuclear threat, the terroristic threat, and so forth, once and for all. I mean, that's got to be the hope. Is there still going to be some some elements out there in days ahead? Probably so. How do you kill this regime that they don't sign up for capitulation or surrender or submission? That's not in their vocabulary unless they're dead. So that's what we're up against. But still, I think there's points in time in our history when you got to say, we got to do something. We, the leader of the free world, this country has got to step in and make it happen. And I think that's what we're doing now.
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1: Be sure to catch Mark and Melinda on your way home this afternoon.
2: Hello there, BJ. How are you?
3: Hey, good afternoon, guys. Yes, 100%. Absolutely agree we should ban cell phones in classrooms. I mean, we hear report after report on just the mental health of, you know, social media and just the awkwardness of young teens and generations, the current generation. And anyone who disagrees or opposes it, they have an agenda or they're delusional, because our generation's fine and we didn't have cell phones in, you know, in our classrooms. But I deal with a lot of young people. I see them in elevators. Awkward is not even the right word. It's almost like a fear when, you know, you're in an elevator with them or any kind of closed quarters, or if you're walking past them in the hall, they don't look up and acknowledge you. It's a problem.
2: And this proposal would also ban them in hallways during passing periods. They would be banned in the cafeteria at lunchtime. It's a complete ban from beginning to the end of the school day. Do you like that?
3: I do. There's not a problem with it at all. And we survive without it.
4: Well, and to me, the fact that they're saying we're not going to allow for it during passing periods in the hall or even in the cafeteria during lunchtime is important, too. While in the classroom, absolutely, they should be paying attention to education. While they're passing in the halls, while they're sitting in the cafeteria, they need to get that social education that is so badly missing in this generation of young people, so that they can get out and actually have a conversation. They don't have to have that anxiety that we've heard some young people say, I don't like looking people in the eye. I don't really want to talk to them because I'm not sure or confident in my ability to speak or have a conversation. So it's important that they learn how to socialize.
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2: Tigers here producing. Thank you for joining us. We hope you're having a great day. Police say an 18-year-old girl was driving without a valid Ohio driver's license when she backed up in a shopping center parking lot, backed over a curb, and just smashed into the outdoor dining area of a restaurant where a family was having a meal, and their 3-year-old daughter was killed as the car backed into their dining area.
4: I can't even imagine this poor family trying to enjoy a meal, and before it's over, their 3-year-old is dead. To make the story worse, the father of the 18-year-old who didn't have a license tried to take responsibility for it and claimed that he was the one that was driving. So he got arrested as well. The 18-year-old is facing charges of aggravated vehicular homicide. The father was arrested and charged with obstruction since he lied to the police about it.
2: As he should be.
4: Mm-hmm.
2: So it's a devastating event. It happened Sunday, June 21st, 1:30 p.m. at the City Barbecue Restaurant in Beechwood, Ohio. 512-836-0590. There's a report from ABC News today that there's a new company, Agility Robotics, out of Oregon, that is now planning to sell their humanoids, as they call them, to operators of big warehouses and industrial facilities here in the U.S.
4: Yeah, they went public on Wall Street, and they're going public, and they said there's a huge demand, and it's increasing. These little robot things can pick up the video that they had. It looked like a tote

0: that they were picking up and then moving over and placing on a shelf. So taking some of that heavy lifting out of maybe the warehouse jobs.
1: Yeah, and they say their humanoid is different from the one that Tesla has designed. It looks different. The legs are different. The arms and hands are different. And they said, we never wanted to build a machine that looks like a person. We've got one that looks more bird-like than human-like in its design.
0: It's got grippers or claws, yes. Not human hands.
1: And they're very, very strong, and they never get tired, is what the company says. Here in Travis County, the Travis County commissioners were told this week that the county needs more public defenders. These are taxpayer-funded lawyers representing criminal suspects who say they don't have enough money to hire an attorney. And the way this story from KXAN is portraying it, there's a big and growing shortage of these taxpayer-funded public defenders.
0: I had questions with this. They're saying overall they believe this is a funding issue because in Texas we require the counties to provide the funding for these lawyers, where most it's state funded. And so that's kind of how this story is written, is more about the funding. But I would like to know, is this volunteer? You volunteer for this to be a public defendant? I always thought it was kind of a draw system. This person needs it. We know who the defense attorneys are. You pull one, hey, it's your turn. Mm-hmm. And each one is getting like a case. And I was under the impression it was kind of pro bono. You know, that was, yes, that was their good deed,
1: yes,
0: to the,
1: yeah,
0: community, is doing one of these cases. Obviously, that is not the case, as they tout that they believe a lot of it comes from those that are getting out of law school here in Texas, going elsewhere, out of the state to practice law instead of setting up here. They're not setting up their own firms.
1: Mm-hmm.
0: So they issue a lot of things, but it seems like their biggest complaint is the funding part of it.
1: Yeah. I think Travis County has a set team of public defenders that get paid by the taxpayers, but they say they don't have enough of them. They've lost 25% of their public defenders in recent years. And they never do say in the story, okay, what's the total number of public defenders you have and how many do you need? They just say, we need a lot more, because 20% of all criminal suspects say, I can't afford an attorney. I need the taxpayers to pay my attorney. So they didn't come up with any solutions at this point. They just heard a lot of data and a lot of discussion about how do we add people to this staff of public defenders. 512-836-0590. Daniel is weighing in from Manor at 252 on this story. Hey, Daniel, good afternoon. How you doing?
2: I'm doing good, sir and ma'am.
0: Hey there.
2: Public defenders are not volunteers. They do get paid. They work on a voucher system that the judge gives them. And what gets me is when they say, if you can't afford an attorney will be appointed for you free of charge. Don't believe that. Because part of your, if you're paying probation or parole fees, some of that goes to pay for that attorney that was appointed to you. So this thing about, you know, an attorney being appointed free, that's not really so.
1: All right. Do you have some personal experience in that area?
2: Yes.
1: Okay.
2: Yes. I had back in 95, I got busted for hot checks.
1: And so part of your ultimate outcome was you had to pay fees into the system?
2: Oh, yes. Yes. Yes. That's where some of your probation fees go to.
0: What kind of money are like probation fees? Like what is the range that you may pay in a probation fee?
2: My probation fee was 90 a month.
1: For how long?
2: I got off of probation in 98.
0: So it's for the length of your probation you're paying it monthly?
2: Yes. Yes. Okay.
1: All right.
2: Yeah.
1: Very good. Daniel, thank you. Have a good afternoon, sir. 512-836-0590. We've got news next and much more to cover right after the news. It's Mark and Melinda. Ed's off today. Thanks for joining us on KLBJ.
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8: Mark, Melinda, and Ed.
1: A jury in Seattle has awarded $8 million to a student who was punched in the face by one of his teachers. It's one of the largest levies ever against the Seattle public schools.
0: And holy cow, they were asking for $76 to $124 million in damages. So $8 million doesn't sound that bad when you look at what they were asking for.
1: No kidding. Yes.
14: It's a ridiculous settlement. $8 million for punching a kid. No, you should not make it a practice to punch any of your students, even if they make you mad and they fight you. You got to be better than that. My only disagreement comes with a jury award in this of $8 million. Give me a break. If Mark, if you want to put one right in a kisser, I'd take $8 million right now. I would.
1: I'm going to pass for right now. Thank you.
0: Well, but thanks
14: you
0: for
14: think?
0: Putting the offer on the
14: Here
0: table.
14: Yes. Yeah. Yes. Hit me with your best shot for $8 million. We'll move on.
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6: Chrissy is checking in from North Austin this morning on this homeless issue. You got two competing efforts. You got the city cleaning up some encampments. You got the state sweeping in several days prior doing the same thing. And, well, the state's making some great progress. Chrissy, good morning in North Austin. What are you thinking about?
12: Good morning. So, you know, it's so interesting when you hear the mayor and the czar. And basically what I hear is a lot of complaining. And really in this world, you have, you know, people that complain and the people that provide solutions. And so I'm sure that they don't need the governor's permission to provide solutions. I'm sure the city knows where every single homeless encampment is. All they have to simply do is work. They go, oh, I see the governor's task force is over here. Let's take a team out. Let's give some flyers out. Let's say, hey, come to this location. We're going to provide you this, this, and this. Because apparently the city has millions of dollars at its fingertips. But where is it actually being used? I don't even know, you know, besides a few hotels, where is all the money going? You know, where is places to help people get cleaned up, to go for job interviews, to get help with their addictions? Where are those places in the city? It should be really well known.
6: It's a great point. That's an outstanding point. You're absolutely right. This is a real opportunity for the mayor to step up and solve a real problem, right?
15: Yeah, sure.
6: Instead of, just sugarcoating this money pit that we've created, this homeless industrial complex, you're right, Chrissy. A full city audit would go a long way in restoring some credibility and trust at City Hall, but the mayor is fully embracing the politics of the time.
15: Yeah. Yeah, in fact, I imagine if you had a mayoral candidate who was genuine about a full top-down third-party outside audit and followed through with it, that you'd probably find a wildly successful candidate, mayor that could actually draw people together.
10: 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Make your commute count.
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21: The Straits closed. I'm Deborah Valentine, Fox News. A UN agency halting the evacuation of ships from the Strait of Hormuz after a Singapore flagged ship was struck by a projectile near Oman. The U.S. has confirmed the IRGC launched the attack drone. Iranian leaders also denying claims about restrictions on spending their unfrozen assets under the memorandum of agreement with the U.S. Fox's Aisha Hazni has more from the White House.
22: Iran's parliament speaker scoffing at President Trump's claim that Iran will buy produce from American farmers. Posting on X, the only crop we're harvesting is what you planted. Decades of mistrust. It comes as U.S. officials confirm the IRGC attacked a Singapore-flagged cargo ship with a drone as it tried to cross the Strait of Hormuz today, testing peace talks. And now the Wall Street Journal reports the regime hopes to make $40 billion a year by charging for security, safety, and environmental services in the Strait.
21: The head of the International Maritime Organization says the movement of ships out of the Persian Gulf will not resume until the agency can confirm safety guarantees for ships. President Trump is urging a group of House Republicans to end a protest preventing legislation from moving forward.
23: Following an Oval Office meeting with House Speaker Mike Johnson, President Trump put out a message on social media telling Republicans to unify and stop voting down procedural motions. Several House conservatives are threatening to block any action in the House until the Republican-led Senate passes the Save America Act, the voter ID law. President Trump this week refused to sign a bipartisan housing affordability bill, saying he wanted the Save America Act done first. But the speaker says that housing measure will now be transmitted to the White House. If the president takes no action in 10 days, it will automatically become law.
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1: Ed, you're seeing that the agent in the ICE operation yesterday who fatally shot the woman has a history of being hit and dragged by a car.
14: Yeah, his name's Jonathan Ross, and last year he was trying to arrest an illegal immigrant sex offender and was dragged